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2: This is Weatherology. I'm meteorologist Laura Lockwood with the Alexandria Lakes Area Forecast. Lows dip down to about 62 tonight under clear skies. Southwest winds 5 to 10 miles per hour. Bright sunshine tomorrow. Highs around 89. 65 tomorrow night. Slight chance of thunderstorms. Highs around 86 Friday with a slight chance of rain showers. Slight chance of thunderstorms. 82 on Saturday. For KXRA, I'm meteorologist Laura Lockwood. Currently, it's 79 degrees.
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13: Welcome back to the Lars Larson Show. It's a pleasure to be with you on a Wednesday. Always glad to take your phone calls and emails. In a moment, I'll give you the details of this story, but it gets down to this question. 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It is an absolutely extraordinary story. We'll get to that in just a moment. First, welcome to the Lars Larson Show. If you want to join the best conversation in talk journalism, it's here every day at 866-HEY-LARS. 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If you're a naysayer, we're going to put you right to the head of the line at 866-439-5277. A shout out to our friends in Jacksonville, North Carolina, where they catch my show and great talk radio Monday through Friday on WJNC. That's AM 1240. And you can find my show there Monday through Friday. Let me tell you first what's coming up this hour. The U.S. Supreme Court is taking up the biggest gun rights case in years. Will the justices protect America's most popular rifle or open the door to a ban? Now, that's a case they've agreed to take. It is not one of the cases they are deciding and then releasing their decisions this week. One of the first states to legalize pot is now thinking about reversing course. Has America finally seen enough? A former judge admitted possessing thousands of child abuse images, yet most of the charges against that judge have been dropped. Does our justice system protect the powerful too much? And take just a moment to cast a vote in my X poll. You'll find it two places, at Lars Larson Show on X. You'll find it on my website at LarsLarson.com. Should the federal minimum wage jump to $25 an hour? That is the latest hobby horse by Democrat liberals on Capitol Hill who say, we've got to raise the minimum wage from $7.25 an hour to more than triple that amount, and we have to do it over the next 6 years. That is absolute insanity. It is going to be a job killer all day long. First, let's get to your calls at 866-439-5277. Let's start with an naysayer, which is a good way to start any segment, and that's Joy. Joy, what do you and I disagree about that makes you a naysayer?
14: And I'm calling from Spokane. I'm visiting.
13: Congratulations. KXLY is a great radio station that is one of our affiliates. What do you and I disagree about, Joy?
14: Well, I have not seen the film that your previous guest was talking about, but the danger that I see and why people might be kind of not eager to run to the theaters, especially in the United States, is that since Trump walked down those golden stairs, he has characterized entire countries and groups of immigrants based on one or, you know, not a small minority of people who have acted unlawfully or violently.
13: So this is all about Donald Trump, because let me tell you one flaw in what you said, Joy, and I want you to take this to heart. You said this is why people aren't flocking to see it, except that's not the case. It is now one of the number one streaming movies.

0: movies in the world right now. And it is that because people are choosing to see it. What's being stopped is Germany and other Western European countries don't want people to watch it. So it's not that people are saying, I don't want to see that ugly stuff in Citizen Vigilante. It's that countries like Germany have said, let's find a way to keep people from seeing it. Now, isn't there a difference in either people saying, I don't want to go to the movie, which they're not saying, or countries saying, we don't want our citizens to see this movie? That's a gigantic difference, well, isn't it, Joy?
1: I think that like talking about it here in the United States, I don't know about Germany, but I know that the way that the administration looks at groups like the Haitians or others is that there may be a minority who do something wrong and the whole country is written off as all being the same.
0: Now, but hold on, Joy, you're making stuff up. Western Europe over the last 10 years, hold on, listen for a moment. Western Europe over the last 10 years or so has allowed a gigantic number of so-called migrants to come into the country. Those migrants now disproportionately represented in violent crime against people in those countries. And all of those countries have run into that problem to the point where many of those countries say, we don't want to take these people in anymore because a disproportionate number of them have been involved in violent crimes like rape and murder and assault. Are you going to tell me that's not what has happened over the last 10 years in Europe?
1: Well, but that's for those countries to deal with. I'm just saying...
0: No, but hold on. How do they deal with it when the major news media in Western Europe have been told you're not allowed to talk about this as a phenomena? So, for example, if I said to you, most crimes in America are committed by men, you know that's statistically true, right? Right?
1: I will believe you on that.
0: 90% of prison, 90+% of prison populations in America are populated by men. Less than 10% are populated by women. So if I said men are disproportionately involved in crime as opposed to women, that would be a fair statement. If you have a particular group of people in Western Europe, so-called migrants, most of them Muslim, who are committing these violent crimes, what is wrong with actually pointing that out to the populations? And yet, most of the major media there, some of it owned by government, like the BBC, have been forced to say, we can't talk about who's doing these crimes. All we can say is, yes, these rapes are happening. But when they notice that there's a pattern, they're happening involving disproportionately a gigantic number of so-called migrants, they're not allowed to tell people that.
1: We would not, and I'm assuming Germany wouldn't then just automatically write off all men because men disproportionately
0: commit
1: those crimes.
0: No, you just proved my point. You're saying, you've told my producer, why if people watch this movie, they'll believe that all Muslims are bad people or all Muslims are rapists. No, they won't. They'll look at it just like when we watch movies about men committing crimes and we say, yes, most of the serious crimes in America are committed by men, right? That doesn't mean all men commit crimes.
1: We do that in the United States. Look at the countries that we've gotten rid of TPS status. If you look at the countries that are not, we don't let any immigrants in. Many of them are black.
0: Illegal aliens commit a disproportionate amount of America's violent crime. That's true. And I can give you the numbers to support it.
1: Everyone, did you hear what Megyn Kelly said about after the TPS?
0: No, I don't have time to listen to Megyn.
1: Yes.
0: What about it? A disproportionate number of Haitians are involved in committing crimes in America.
1: Out of the country. But it's not all. The trouble with...
0: Nobody is saying it's all except you. You're the only one who's saying that.
1: And, oh, you listen to how... Trump and Stephen Miller talk.
0: I only take responsibility for what I say. And by the way, do you notice, Joy, the country that is now effectively banning this movie from being seen is also a country that was once known for burning books? Joy, you're an interesting naysayer. We always appreciate your input. Coming up in a moment, the U.S. Supreme Court has agreed to decide if AR-15s are protected by the Second Amendment. We'll get to that next.

0: 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It's finding your purpose.
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15: Welcome back to the Lars Larson Show. Well, the U.S. Supreme Court on Monday agreed to hear a case involving the basic question of if AR-15s are protected by the Constitution. Is America's most popular sporting rifle about to get the support it deserves, or is it going to be in the new session of the U.S. Supreme Court starting this fall? Is it going to get a down check? I thought we'd check in with Alan Gottlieb, who's founder of the Second Amendment Foundation. Alan, welcome back to the program.
16: Hey, Lars, it's always great to be with you.
15: By the way, I have to, in the interest of full disclosure, because I promised that a long time ago, I'll tell my audience I own at least a half a dozen AR-15s. So you could say I have a dog in the fight in this one. I want to see the U.S. Supreme Court agree that AR-15s are, in fact, protected by the Constitution. Is there any particular significance to the fact that the court decided to mark its last week of this session by agreeing to accept this case? Because that seems to telegraph a message, or does it?
16: It does telegraph a message, but it's been a great couple weeks for Second Amendment rights. There have been two other Supreme Court cases that they ruled in our favor, and then they also refused to take a challenge of a victory the Second Amendment Foundation had in Pennsylvania in the Third Circuit Court of Appeals for 18 to 20-year-olds to be able to allow to be carry firearms concealed. So I think with those three victories plus taking these two cases, the Supreme Court has really sent a message.
15: Well, in fact, in this case, do we have precedent working on our side when they go back and if under originalism, if they say, what would the founders have meant when they wrote the Second Amendment? They meant firearms that were in common usage. Well, isn't the AR-15 today, in fact, the most popular sort of rifle that is owned by citizens like you and me?
16: Well, the AR-15 rifle, the platform, there are over 20 million people that own those firearms. So obviously it's the most popular, and obviously it's in common use. So I'm convinced, Lars, the Supreme Court would not have taken their two Second Amendment Foundation cases. Again, one is Cook County, Chicago, Illinois, and the other one is in state of Connecticut's ban, and they're combining them both together. They would not have taken those cases if they didn't want to overturn the bans. I'm convinced of it.
15: Okay, and in fact, hasn't the Supreme Court itself actually said that the AR-15 is the most popular type of rifle in America? So they already confirmed that piece of proving that the Second Amendment should support it, because that takes it out of the category of unusual weapons, doesn't it?
16: Yes, it does. And actually, Justice Sotomayor, in a dissenting opinion on gun rights, said it was the most popular, and it's in common use. So she's going to have a hard time now saying it's not, since she's already written it in a different opinion. Even though she didn't support gun rights, she had to admit it. I'm convinced we're going to get at least a 6-3, and of course it's possible we could make it 7-2.
15: Wow.
16: But the three Democrats on the Supreme Court, in five Supreme Court cases dealing with gun rights, have never ruled in favor of gun rights. So it's hard to say we're going to pick one of those up. But I'm convinced it's at least a 6-3 victory.
15: Okay, so if we're anticipating that may be where this case goes, and I don't want to get too far over my skis in sort of anticipating a great victory, so this will be heard in the fall of this coming year, or will it be heard in, say, the winter or spring of next year?
16: The October term in 2027 is when it will be heard, and we should have an opinion sometime in June of 2027.
15: Right.
16: And this is really important. This is landmark that they're taking this, because it will not only knock out the Chicago so-called assault and ban in Connecticut's, but it's going to get rid of California, Oregon, Washington, New York, Massachusetts, Maryland, and a couple more states. So this is big time, and this is a great, the fact that they're taking these cases is a great 4th of July present to America's gun owners.
15: I'm talking to Alan Gottlieb, who's founder of the Second Amendment Foundation. So why did they decide? Because maybe I want to make this clear to my audience. The Supreme Court is hit with thousands of requests to take cases, requests for cert to hear a case. This is one of the very relatively small number of cases actually decided to take up. Why are they taking this one up now? Do we have any hints as to why the court decided now?
16: You never know why, but it's, you know, something we've been pushing for a number of years. We've had other cases before the court with cert petitions to take on Sullivan bans, and they've chosen not to, but they've telegraphed last year that they were going to, and now they're honoring the telegraph they gave out last year.
15: Okay, so what are they going to be the issues? Is there anything about these particular cases? Because people should also know that when the Supreme Court takes up a case, they're doing it based on the record that was already made at the trial court level and the appeals since then. So there's no new evidence that's brought in. So what are the particulars of this case, and how might they be decided?
16: Well, the particulars of the case are, again, is a semi-automatic rifle that's in common use. Is it protected by the Second Amendment? Now, the court has said in the past that if a firearm is both dangerous and unusual, then, you know, the states have more leeway. On the other hand, you know, all guns, all firearms are dangerous, but not more dangerous than anything else, so to speak. And an AR-15 platform rifle is not unusual, with over 20 million of them in civilian hands. So, you know, the common use test is there. And going back after the Bruin decision, where you have to look at these laws in light of the text of the Second Amendment, and, you know, and its history, obviously I think we're in good and good footing. In fact, some of the judges on lower level appeals courts that have ruled against us in the past have said that they're in common use and have said they're not dangerous and unusual, and they probably are protected by the Second Amendment, but quote unquote, for public safety, the governor should be able to ban them. Now, that's not a constitutional reality. That's not, you know, and so I'm really convinced we're in good shape. Again, we were ruled against in the appeals court level in both these cases that are now combined before the Supreme Court. I'm convinced the Supreme Court would only be taking these cases if they felt they needed to overturn the lower court ruling.
15: Okay, Alan, can you speak about what it was the lower courts, the appeals courts, decided against? You know, throwing out these rules, why they did that, what was the justification they came up with?
16: I think it was a political decision based on judges that were appointed by Liberal Democrat presidents or nominated by Liberal Democrat presidents. And quite honestly, Lars, there was no merit to the argument. Some of them were very laughable.
15: Well, that's all the better for us then, isn't it? Now, does it do anything about the limitations on the number of rounds you can carry? Because, as I said, in the interest of full disclosure, I've got the rifles, I've got 5-round magazines, I've got 10s, I've got 30s, I've got a couple of 50s. Does it do anything about those kinds of limitations?
16: No, they chose to take an assault and ban case that just deals with the firearms, not the magazines. However, in their opinion, they could talk about magazines, so to speak, and telegraph that those laws aren't going to stand either. And that's, I hope they do, and give it a nice expanded, decision. But technically, these cases only ask the question, is the semi-automatic rifle protected by the Second Amendment? It doesn't talk about magazines at all in either of the two cases they're taking.
15: No, this is fantastic news, Alan. I can't wait for it to happen. And frankly, I don't want to have to wait until June of next year to hear what they're going to do. But it sounds like it'll be interesting to see how the more liberal justices, especially Ketanji Brown Jackson, handle this one. The woman who doesn't know what a woman is, maybe she doesn't even understand what an AR-15 is. That's Alan Gottlieb, founder of the Second Amendment Foundation, and you're listening to The Lars Larson Show.
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0: This is Weatherology. I'm meteorologist Laura Lockwood with the Alexandria Lakes Area Forecast. Lows dip down to about 62 tonight under clear skies. Southwest winds 5 to 10 miles per hour. Bright sunshine tomorrow. Highs around 89. 65 tomorrow night. Slight chance of thunderstorms. Highs around 86 Friday with a slight chance of rain showers. Slight chance of thunderstorms. 82 on Saturday. For KXRA, I'm meteorologist Laura Lockwood. Currently, it's 79 degrees.
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1: Hey, welcome back to the Lars Larson Show. So you got the decision that a former judge with thousands of child abuse images and a plea deal that dropped most of those charges. Is that justice, or is it just the powerful being protected very, very well? I've invited Congresswoman Nancy Mace on, who represents South Carolina's 1st Congressional District. Congresswoman Mace, welcome to the program.
2: Thank you. You're talking about not just a system. It's not a system of justice. It is a system of injustice.
1: I would have to agree with you. Why is this happening? Why are we seeing this? I would think that if anything, the judicial system would look at people like Judge James Gosnell Jr. and say, we're going to hold you to an even greater standard. You knew what the law was. You knew what you weren't allowed to do. You get held to an even higher standard than an average citizen who's not a judge and not a lawyer.
2: Right. And it was in federal court. Now, I see this. I'm not an attorney, but I follow cases, especially cases of child predators, because I want every child rapist to be executed. Okay, I don't care how it happens, firing squad, guillotine, I don't care. And so I follow these cases, and my home state of South Carolina has become a pedophile paradise, mostly because of plea deals like this. And so, but this was in federal court. I expected in federal court for it to be a bit harsher. Well, like in state court, and like in so many cases across the country, the majority of charges were dropped. I think he's going to get 20 to 25 years. He could get up to 40 years. But it's really not clear, because of the way this thing went down. He's going to be fined $250,000. But I want to know if the baby was abused. Not
1: well,
2: just an image and, you know, there was a baby involved here. An infant.
1: Well, is there any way of reading between the lines or from the deal itself how this deal came about and why he was given this kind of extra consideration that you can imagine the average person would not have been?
2: And there is no explanation. Did he plead guilty so they couldn't find other evidence of other potential criminal wrongdoing, like raping a baby? I don't know, because that information isn't available to the public. And so when you extrapolate from this, and I just, before I got on, I saw a headline about Governor Tim Walz in Minnesota pardoned a child sexual abuser. He was going to be deported. He pardoned a child sexual predator. I mean, this is what's going on all across the country right now, and I don't understand why these people can't go to jail or be executed if they're abusing kids.
1: I'm talking to Congresswoman Nancy Mace from South Carolina. Well, see, this is the part that really bothers me, because I've told people before, I used to have a producer who was a green card alien, and she had been for decades. And I said, why don't you become a citizen? I kind of inherited her from another talk show host. And so, but when I look at people with green cards, I understand if you commit a crime, any kind of serious crime, you risk losing your status to stay in this country. And yet people like Tim Walz taking actions like that are effectively saying, we don't care that the penalty is supposed to be that you're going to be forced to leave America and maybe never even get a chance to come to this country again.
2: Yeah,
1: why would he do that?
2: We've opened our borders to people who hate America and want all of us dead, talking about Islam, right?
1: Yep.
2: And they rape kids. I mean, the Prophet Muhammad married a six-year-old and you know, had sex with her when she was nine.
1: Consummated at nine, yep.
2: Yeah, consummated it, and you said it better than I do.
1: I just tried a shortcut to when did the Prophet Muhammad commit his child rape? At age nine. He married her at six and was able to wait 3 whole years till she was 9 years old before he raped her.
2: Uh-huh.
1: And you say, well, it wasn't rape at the time. It's rape now.
2: And the defenders of Islam say, oh, well, she was a teenager. That's how Democrats defend Islam, but there's this culture of rape. And this culture of defending rape. And I even saw Katie Couric in a video interview with Rand Paul this week that went viral online, where she said, well, it's only 56,000 rapes, like 400,000 illegals who are here. What are you talking about? One rape is bad. One of them. Like, just one. You're gone, let alone tens of thousands. It's always the liberal white women. And it's always people on the left, like the Governor Tim Walz is of the world, like, you know, these rogue federal judges. I just, you know, it's to me, I don't even recognize the country I grew up in anymore.
1: You know, Congresswoman, I was talking to Louis Gohmert the other night, a former member of Congress, and he made the point, we always say it's a lifetime appointment to the federal bench, and yet that's not what the Constitution says. He points out it says on your good behavior, and that we really ought to be taking a look at all the federal judges, because we usually shortcut it by saying, well, when you get the federal judge appointment, it's for life. But it's not. It's on good behavior. Should the Congress be diligent about going back and reexamining these jokers in black robes?
2: And I don't know why we're not impeaching them. And the other thing is, I filed a bill, Lars, earlier this year that would ban judges who are foreigners. If you're born in a foreign country, your allegiance is into the United States of America. I mean, we just saw that Judge Sparkle, right, overturn an order, executive order of President Trump's. And, you know, they got to go.
1: I would agree with you. Now, do bills like that have a prayer of actually getting a hearing when we can't even pass the SAVE Act through the Senate?
2: No. You know, and that's one of my frustrations. And, you know, when I came to Congress, I said I would serve 6 years. My time is up at the end of the year, and I will not be running for re-elections. I make good on my promises, and I'm a term limits person. But, you know,
1: unlike
2: when you
1: Warner.
2: See the frustration, I mean, like, well, the frustration is that you come here, you have great conservatives, good conservatives, hardworking conservatives that put forth really good bills that would literally save a nation. And we can't even get a committee hearing on it, let alone a vote, because it's got to go through committee. It's got to come to the floor. Then it's got to get a vote. Then it's got to go through the Senate. We can't even get a law passed that would require proof of citizenship to vote in our country.
1: Well, let me ask you something as a side issue, Congresswoman Mace. Johnson says they might be able to put the SAVE Act through under reconciliation. Is that a realistic possibility?
2: I think you can do it any way you can. The House keeps passing it. The problem with attaching it to other bills is that it's just going to get kicked out in what's called conference committee. So when we have big bills like reconciliation, like the NDA, big bills that are coming through, there was some disagreement between the two chambers. So when it passed the House, it goes to the Senate. When it goes to the Senate, it goes to conference members of both parties and both chambers, then confer, and usually the good stuff is taken out. And it's just pork, and it's just the uniparty, and it's just what they've always done. It's nothing new.
1: I mean,
2: and there is no real difference.
1: Can Thune at least put the people on the conference committee who are going to decide what goes, what stays in, what gets kicked out?
2: No, gosh,
1: can he
2: this
1: put
2: has
1: some
2: already
1: decent?
2: Been predetermined.
1: Keep
2: we can
1: the rhinos out.
2: That's never going to happen. And we can do what Mike Johnson does, and Mike Johnson is a conservative. Put it in reconciliation. It goes to the Senate. It gets ripped out in conference, and you know, so. Nothing is going to change unless we have people who are willing to have a spine, that have the balls to be able to say no more and to hold the line and be firm. And I think you're seeing a lot of members leave because our frustration, it's deeply frustrating to be in that body and to be helpless and know that it doesn't mean anything that your bill is good and will save the country, nobody cares, and we can't get it through. You can't get proof of citizenship to vote in this country, and Republicans are blocking it. What can you do?
1: Yeah, I got to tell you something, Congresswoman Mace. I hear plenty of voters who say to me every time the Republicans say, well, if you just give us a majority in the House, just give us a majority in the Senate, just give us a Republican, that is Congresswoman Nancy Mace from South Carolina. Congresswoman, it's a pleasure to have you on the program. Back in just a moment, you're listening to the Lars Larson Show.

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0: Hey, welcome back to the Lars Larson Show. At the beginning of this hour, I made a promise. I promised that I would tell you about a case involving a couple of parents who've now been accused of murdering their 7-year-old boy. And how did that happen? I'll give you the details, and then I'll get to your phone calls and emails at 866-HEY-LARS. That's 866-439-5277. Send your emails to talk@LarsLarson.com. So this is a Michigan couple. This may be well familiar to some of our affiliate listeners of WILS. A Michigan couple have been charged with second-degree murder after prosecutors say that neglect of their 7-year-old boy ended his life. Now, how did that happen? Well, the 7-year-old boy, when he died, weighed 255 pounds. Now, even if you've never been a parent, you understand that when a kid is about 7 years old, the average weight of that child should be somewhere between 50 and 70 pounds. Instead, this little boy weighed almost four times that amount. And the parents now, Damian O'Brien and Jessica O'Brien of Flint Township, are facing charges of torture and three counts of second-degree child abuse stemming from the death of their son, Casper O'Brien, 7 years old, died November 4th of last year. An autopsy found the cause of death was dilated cardiomyopathy, a disease of the heart muscle that can lead to heart failure. That is what he died of, morbid obesity. Now, in this case, this little boy had apparently seen a doctor one time in his 7 years of life. And I'll tell you what makes it even more ironic. The folks of the New York Post, USA Today also had this story. But the New York Post reported that Casper O'Brien, on the day that Casper died, the family had actually called the family vet to see about getting some medical care for their dog. Did they seek medical care for their 255-pound 7-year-old boy? They did not. He had seen a doctor one time in his life. He died of heart failure. He basically died because he ate his way into the grave, and his parents allowed it to happen. To your calls, and let's start with a naysayer, Richard. Hey, Richard, welcome to the Lars Larson Show. What do you and I disagree about that makes you a naysayer?
10: Second Amendment.
0: Okay, what about the Second Amendment?
10: I don't think we should have one.
0: Well, then you're free to try to amend the Constitution. It's kind of a tough road to hoe, but shouldn't we have a Second Amendment to protect our God-given rights to own guns?
10: Well, I don't think you have God-given rights for anything.
0: You don't? Then I'm curious about this, because when people tell me that, I say, then, Richard, do you think you have rights that are protected by the Constitution? And if you do, where did you get them?
10: Yeah, but they're not God-given.
0: No, hold on. Richard, let's just stick with what I asked you. Do you have rights protected by the Constitution from government interference? And if you have rights, and I believe I do, I believe you do as well, where did you get those rights?
10: From the Constitution, I guess.
0: No, where in the Constitution do you find a grant of a right? Because, for instance, I have a contract with my employer that says every twice a month they will pay me a paycheck. That's an obligation that is written into that contract. Do you find anywhere in the Constitution something that grants you rights that the government gave you?
10: The Bill of Rights, I guess.
0: No, the Bill of Rights is only a set of limitations on the government. The Bill of Rights says you have these rights already, because you were given them by God, and the government is not allowed to interfere with them. Now, other people can interfere with them. For example, the government cannot tell me, the FCC could not walk into my studio right now and say, Lars, you are not allowed to talk about guns. The government is forbidden to put that limitation on me. Now, if I worked, I've never had an employer actually tell me what to say or what not to say, but they could. They could walk in and say, Lars, we don't want you to talk about science fiction books anymore. And it would be within their rights to tell me what I'm allowed to say and what I'm not. Now, I would probably end my employment of that person. But in this case, I'm asking you, if you don't think you got your rights from God, where did you get your rights?
10: I don't know if I even have any rights. I live in America.
0: Hold on. I just asked you, do you have rights? And you agreed you do. You don't think you have any rights in America?
10: No, I do not.
0: Okay, so you don't have the right to practice the faith of your choosing.
10: I don't have any faith.
0: Well, it doesn't matter if you have a faith or not. Even if you don't practice, even if you don't believe in God, even if you don't believe in our Lord and Savior Jesus Christ, you have the right to believe in a faith, don't you?
10: Yeah, you call it a right. I just call it a whatever it is.
0: A whatever it is. Well, where did you get your whatever it is? Can you tell me?
10: It was there.
0: It was just there. So
10: that's all I remember.
0: Oh. You mean you got it from whoever created the universe, right?
10: No.
0: You didn't get it from God? Where does it say you didn't get it from God?
10: For the people who made this country.
0: No. Where do you find in any of the documents that founded this government that the government granted you the rights? Tell me where you found that.
10: Where do you find the word God in the Constitution?
0: Oh, I can find the word God in lots of places in the Constitution, that our rights are inalienable because they were given to us by our Creator.
10: Unless you can believe the Creator is God, that's fine. That's good for you.
0: No, but here's the thing, Richard. You think you have rights. Or I guess a moment ago you said you don't think you have rights. So do you think you have rights or not? I'm curious.
10: Right now, no.
0: Why not? Why don't you think you have rights? You're talking on a radio show. Do you have a right to express your opinion on a radio show? And if so, where did you get that right?
10: I don't know where I got the right from. I just have the right to call, I guess.
0: So in other words, the government could come in and tell you to shut your mouth right now, right, Richard?
10: Sure they can.
0: No, they can't. But Richard, you're an interesting naysayer, and I appreciate the call. By the way, everybody talks about weight loss injections because the results, I have to admit, those GLP-1s, they're very dramatic. They work by lowering your blood sugar and reducing your appetite. So what if you want to lose some weight, but you don't want those painful weekly injections, especially when you hear about some of the intense side effects of the GLP-1s? 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
14: News this hour from Town Hall. I'm Keith Peters in Washington. Several children are rescued from deplorable conditions in Ohio.
15: Authorities say 16 children from the same family who were rescued from a rundown home in rural Ohio were living in horrific conditions and confined to just one room over much of the past 4 years. Benton County Prosecutor William Archer says the case is not a human trafficking case.
16: This is clearly involved a multi-generational family in a very limited situation.
15: Investigators say some of the children discovered were unable to speak. The children's parents and two grandparents are now charged with felony child endangerment. Sound courtesy WSYX. I'm Lisa Dwyer.
14: House conservatives derailed the GOP agenda in a Save America Act showdown on Capitol Hill Tuesday. This comes as President Trump urged the group to stop grandstanding.
17: More than a dozen conservatives in the House continued their blockade in protest of the stalled Save America Act in the Senate. Lawmakers voting 198 to 224 against advancing a bunch of legislative items, including a must-pass defense bill that will be paired with the Save America Act. 14 Republicans voting no. Among the holdouts, Florida's Anna Paulina Luna, Chip Roy from Texas, Thomas Massey from Kentucky, and Lauren Boebert of Colorado. House Speaker Mike Johnson calling the hardball tactics self-defeating for Republicans and the president's agenda.
14: Correspondent Laura Winters reporting. The Trump administration has sued California and Virginia over new laws in both states that restrict the sale of semi-automatic firearms. The two separate lawsuits filed Wednesday by the Justice Department in federal court say the laws violate the Second Amendment. On Wall Street, the Dow down by 13 points, the S&P lower by 16. More at townhall.com.
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14: California wants to make food labels less confusing by banning sell-by dates. Correspondent Rich Thomason reports.
19: The new law requires manufacturers to use just 2 labels, best if used by for peak quality and used by for safety. This change aims to reduce food waste and emissions. California is the first state to standardize labels, with New York following suit. Other states are considering similar laws. The confusion over labels has led to significant food waste, with nearly 20% of food wasted due to unclear labeling. Advocates believe this simple change can make a big impact. Rich Thomason reporting.
14: 2 people have gotten to the top of the Empire State Building's antenna and unfurled a banner about the power of love before starting to descend. They have since been arrested. News and analysis at townhall.com. From Washington, I'm Keith Peters reporting. Serena Williams returned to Wimbledon yesterday.
20: 23-time Grand Slam champion Serena Williams lost in the first round at Wimbledon in her first professional singles match in nearly 4 years. The 44-year-old Williams displayed the same powerful serve and heavy ground strokes that won her 7 Wimbledon titles. But 87th-ranked and 20-year-old Maya Joint from Australia via Michigan won more of the big points.
21: I don't know what just happened, to be honest.
20: Joint says she didn't get much sleep up until 2 a.m. just thinking about the match in Serena Williams.
21: She has such an aura. She's such a legend.
20: I'm Ed Donahue.
14: Corey Seager is back on the injured list. The Texas Rangers shortstop was placed on the 10-day injured list before their game against the Cleveland Guardians because of lower back inflammation. Seager was in the lineup for Tuesday's game but was removed before his first at-bat when his back flared up during warm-ups. More at townhall.com.
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10: Hey, welcome back to the Lars Larson Show. It might have occurred to you after the decisions by the U.S. Supreme Court announced in the last 2 weeks or so that there is a real impetus for the United States Senate to pass the SAVE Act and stop foreign nationals from voting in our elections. So you want some more evidence that we need to have this happen? The fact is, we're told all the time, well, there aren't any foreign nationals who are voting in American elections. And then you find out there are thousands of them in the state of Oregon, thousands of them in the state of Washington, thousands or hundreds of thousands in the state of California and other states around America. And apparently that's not enough evidence to indicate that our elections are being polluted and contaminated and sabotaged by foreign national voters. First, welcome to the Lars Larson Show. 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So, what has happened recently that might give us even more impetus to push the U.S. Senate to pass the SAVE Act? And what is the SAVE Act? It's a piece of legislation that has now passed the U.S. House of Representatives, not once, not twice. It's passed twice. But now the Speaker of the House, Mike Johnson, has said if we have to pass it a third time, then we will do that. So what's happening over in the U.S. Senate? Well, Republicans all of a sudden lose their backbone in the U.S. Senate and say, we're not going to vote on it. Even though when the public opinion polls are looked at, well more than 70% of Americans believe that we should have picture ID. That's what SAVE Act requires, picture ID, proof that you are an American citizen and proof that you are eligible to cast a vote in an American election. And number three, your ballot has to come in by election day, because the U.S. Supreme Court within the last 10 days has just announced that states may count ballots that come in up to 3 weeks after election day. Now, I think that outrages many people, because we've seen how elections go. Elections end up being changed in their result. The count is going one direction on election night, and then a bunch of votes come in mysteriously after election day, and the authorities say, well, we're going to count those votes too. So should we make sure that all the ballots are in by election day? And in the case of presidential elections every 4 years, that the votes are in by election day as set by the U.S. Constitution. I mean, for the most part, states are in control of how elections are run. But the U.S. Constitution says that when it comes to the presidential election, it happens on a specific day every 4 years everywhere in America. That is not set by the state. So what have we found out recently? Federal authorities arrested and charged an illegal alien in New Jersey for voting in a federal election. Now, we're told this never happens. I mean, the Democrats would have you believe this never, ever happens. No, what is more accurate to say is that it happens and then it's routinely ignored, that folks are not looking for the illegal alien or the foreign national who's voting in elections. So take the case of Marian Sheraton. Marian Sheraton is a 62-year-old from Slovakia who was charged with illegally voting in a federal election, as well as making false statements when applying for U.S. citizenship. Sheraton allegedly registered to vote in New Jersey and then falsely stated that he was a U.S. citizen when doing so. He then went on to vote in the 2022 midterm elections. Now, Sheraton had also applied for U.S. citizenship. You can do that. You can come to America. You can be here on a green card, a so-called green card, although I think they're actually orange, but they call them green cards. And if you keep your nose clean, don't violate any federal laws, like falsely registering to vote in a federal election, then in 5 years, you can take a test, swear an oath, and you become an American citizen. Guess what happened to Sheraton? Sheraton never obtained citizenship. His voting history was discovered during the applic-

application process, and he was denied. Now, I want to tell you something. One of the things we're told by opponents of proof of citizenship and picture ID is that the thing that would keep most foreign nationals from voting illegally is that when you sign on the line and say, I am eligible to vote, if that is false, you have just committed a federal felony crime, not a civil infraction, a felony crime, because you signed on the line and said you were eligible to vote and you were not. If this Cheriton is convicted, he faces a maximum of 1 year in prison. We're told by the opponents of the SAVE Act that nobody would violate this law because it says right in plain English right there that if you falsely register to vote, you are committing a crime. And people who are here on a green card understand that if you commit crimes while you're a green card on your way to citizenship, you're not going to get citizenship. In fact, you may well lose your green card and be kicked out of the United States of America. The count of unlawful procurement of citizenship or naturalization carries a maximum penalty of 10 years in prison. And yet, despite that potential penalty, Marian Cheriton, the 62-year-old from Slovakia, decided to violate the law anyway, falsely claim that he was an American citizen, and he voted in elections. Now, in May, just 2 months ago, four green card holders living in New Jersey were charged with illegally voting in federal elections and falsely claiming they never did such a thing when applying for their U.S. citizenship. So they were simultaneously asking, make me a citizen, and then they were committing crimes that would forbid them from becoming a citizen and would probably take away their green card. Studies have found that illegal aliens voting in elections, they say, are rare, but I would make the case that the reason they're rare is they are rarely found out because, for the most part, the elections officials are not working for it, are not looking for those kinds of flaws. Speaker Mike Johnson said this last Sunday that House Republicans could put the Save America Act into a reconciliation bill. That means it would not take 60 votes in the U.S. Senate. Now, two things you should know. There are a majority of people in the U.S. Senate who say that they are in favor of the Save Act, but if you look at the public opinion polls, the number of Americans who say that they're in favor of the SAVE Act is north of 70%. They say the Democrats want no part of this, and this is very basic stuff. So what Johnson says is, we're going to make sure that you have to have proof of citizenship to register to vote, and you have to show an ID when you turn out at the ballot box. If you don't have that, these are 90-10 public opinion issues, and more than 70% of Democrats want to do it. But the Democrats in the House and the Senate, they say we're not going to do it because they understand that cheating with foreign nationals is the way the Democrat Party wins elections. Hey, I want you to imagine this. Your phone rings. It's your child's number, and it's your kid's voice panicked saying, Dad, I've been in an accident. You got to wire me some money right now. Now, ordinarily, you'd move heaven and earth to make that happen. And that's exactly what that scammer is counting on. Because here's how it happens. The criminals buy your phone number and all the details about your family from those data brokers out there. Then they grab 3 seconds of your kid's voice off a random video somewhere, maybe on social media. 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
16: Lars Larson wants to hear from you, even if you disagree. Naysayers get to cut the line at 866-HEY-LARS. 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
17: Hey, welcome back to the Lars Larson Show. It's a pleasure to be with you. You know that teachers and chaplains and nurses all say that they have been punished for their faith beliefs in America. Is religious liberty slipping away from us? I thought I'd start with that with Jeremy Dice, who's senior counsel, top lawyer at the First Liberty Institute. Jeremy, welcome back.
18: Hey, thanks so much for having me.
17: So the President's Religious Liberty Commission has come out with a draft of its final report with recommendations on protecting the faith rights of Americans to freely practice their faith without fear or of government censorship or retaliation. Are we seeing a lot more of that now than we've ever seen before?
18: No, I think so. But at the same time, we're seeing more religious freedom than we've ever seen in our lifetime before, if people will just embrace it. But this is the good news, that the Trump administration has authored this report, but how it came about is equally important. The president signed an executive order creating this Religious Liberty Commission and tasked this commission, my boss sits on the commission, with surveying what's going on in the country, cataloging the instances of religious discrimination around the country in a variety of different contexts. I had the privilege back in September of last year testifying right before the president spoke at the commission meeting, as a matter of fact, and told them that in specific at schools, we're having a real problem with people of faith being sidelined, whether that's parents or students or all that are, having their religious liberty shown the door or being barred from walking through the schoolhouse gates. Now, a lot of that has changed thanks to Coach Joe Kennedy, which I know you know that case really well.
17: Yeah, I do.
18: But that really opened up a lot of freedom in our country. But school districts have sort of acted like that didn't even happen. And they still treat religion within its school districts, within their walls, as sort of like a disease that they've got to prevent the spread of. But that's not the case. And what this report makes clear is that, yeah, there's been some problems here. But we've got some really, this commission has identified some really key solutions for protecting, preserving, and expanding religious freedom for the next generation.
17: Well, Jeremy, when this is done, because the only place the Constitution actually protects us is it says, you know, private actors, I guess, can discriminate to some extent, although discrimination by employers, private employers and the like, is forbidden. You can't say, I'm not going to hire you because you're Catholic or Jewish or Muslim. But when government institutions like schools in particular do this, are they just doing it out of pure ignorance, or are they doing it because they believe we can get away with it and nobody in the rest of the government is going to question us about it?
18: I sure hope that the grand majority of it is ignorance, and maybe that's just me being really positively minded, thinking that everybody likes religious liberty like I do. But, you know, I run into and I sue enough school districts to know that there are some really bad actors within this universe. And it's not just school districts, too, by the way. It's our houses of worship where we've got city councils and county commissions, township leaders that are denying, you know, religious land use, for example. Or in one case out in Ohio with my client there that keeps his church open 24 hours a day, they've actually indicted him and convicted him of a crime for doing so. So there's
17: now, hold
18: some
17: on,
18: real
17: hold on, Jeremy. You got to satisfy my curiosity on that. What crime did he commit by keeping his house of worship open 24 hours a day?
18: Well, the fire chief says he violated the fire code, and I suppose he did, but for the First Amendment. He keeps the doors open 24 hours a day and says the fire chief says you've got to install a fire suppression system there. And that's all well and good if he was requiring that of everybody else, right? His problem is that people fall asleep during the middle of the night in this first floor church building. And so you'd expect that if anybody falls asleep on the first floor of a building in that town, he would require the same thing, right? Well, he
17: does. And there must be a few of those, right? You go to a movie
18: like
17: and it's a boring movie and you fall asleep in the middle of the movie, then the movie theater has to be shut down as well.
18: Well, I mean, in theory, I don't even know that there's a movie theater in that town, but there are motels, and motels are not required to have a fire suppression system. Apartment complexes, they are not required to have a fire suppression system. And my favorite one, senior living facilities. You talk about people that probably need the most protection in terms of ambulation in the town. They don't have to have a fire suppression system. The fire chief doesn't really care about all that. But this church, well, by golly, you better put that fire suppression system in town, and they mean it. And they mean it so much that they actually did try him, convicted him, and he's facing 60 days in jail plus a fine if that's not overturned on appeal. Now, by the way, I just wanted to preview this. We won the civil side of this equation. We won on that issue. We expect the court that heard the same argument on the criminal side that they're going to come up with the same conclusion. But the fact that we even got here and are talking about that, I think explains the problem itself, right? Where we have some frustrated or bad actors here that don't like or view a suspect religion when they should be preferencing and encouraging religious freedom as broadly as possible.
17: Well, Jeremy, is this just like open antagonism, and in particular antagonism toward the Christian faith? Is there a pattern there?
18: No, there certainly is. You would expect the majoritarian faith would receive the majority of the problems, wouldn't
17: you?
18: It does happen. It certainly is the case. But there are the minority faiths are involved here as well. Look, I just got done representing a client down in Boca Raton, a rabbi and his wife. They use their home for religious purposes, and the homeowners association there has treated their home as commercial use for these religious purposes. And then worst of all that, and that's kind of the boring legal part of it all, but the worst part is that the HOA leadership said something to the effect of, they should have finished your kind in the 1930s.
17: Whoa.
18: That's not a nice thing to say to a rabbi and his wife. And for the privilege, they've now had to settle that case for $850,000. But, you know, I could talk to you about Rabbi Dayton out in Irvine, California, where the town there is levying fines against him because 10 guys show up for prayers regularly at his house, and some Karen down the street doesn't like that there's cars parked out there. I tell you about Rabbi Gerlitsky in Big Island of Hawaii, same issue, using his home for especially the high holidays, and people don't like it, but they're perfectly fine with the house down the street that has a bunch of parties and concerts and things like that. That doesn't have a problem. And I could go on and on. The point is, religious freedom for one faith tradition is religious freedom for all of them. We need to be committed to protecting religious liberty for all Americans. And too often, city councils, county commissions, county and township leaders are going after people of faith rather than asserting the religious liberty to which they are due.
17: That's Jeremy Dice, who's senior counsel at First Liberty Institute. Jeremy, I appreciate the time, and I wish we could stretch those minutes out more. Back in a moment. You're listening to the... 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

0: This is Weatherology. I'm meteorologist Laura Lockwood with the Alexandria Lakes Area Forecast. Clear skies tonight with a low of 62. Winds out of the southwest, 5 to 10 miles per hour. Tomorrow, 89. Partly cloudy tomorrow night. Slight chance for storms. Lows dip down to about 65. 86 Friday with a chance of thunderstorms. 83 Saturday, chance for storms continues. For KXRA, a meteorologist, Laura Lockwood. Currently 75.
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5: If you don't want to talk but want to be heard, email Lars at talk@LarsLarson.com. He actually will read it. Now, here's Lars Larson.
6: Just a quick note here. The terms that we're using here during our reporting, biological male, biological female, the high court put those terms in quotations in their decision and their dissent. But just so you know, we're using those terms from the decision itself, biological male, biological female.
7: Now, that is Craig Melvin, and he's an NBC News anchor. I never thought that I would see a news anchor anywhere in America who'd have to somewhat apologetically explain we're using the term biological male and biological female, like he was referring to, say, somebody dropping an F-bomb, or maybe somebody using a really unfortunate term to describe the situation. He said, well, those are the terms that are used by the U.S. Supreme Court. Yeah, no kidding. So NBC News is effectively apologizing for using the terms biological male and biological female. They were offering up what amounts to a trigger warning, saying you might be triggered by what the U.S. Supreme Court had to say. Welcome back to the Lars Larson Show. Is the media now afraid to say the term biological male? I thought I'd put that to Curtis Houck, who's managing editor of Newsbusters, which is the media watchdog division of the Media Research Center. Curtis, welcome back to the program.
8: Always a pleasure to be with you, Lars. What a humdinger to start with there.
7: Well, what should we make of news anchors, whether male or female, if you can actually use the terms male and female without triggering somebody? I'm sure I've triggered somebody out there. And somewhat apologetically saying, well, we're using this term as they're using some kind of swear word or some kind of really outrageous description when it is, in fact, just a technical definition, biological male, biological female, as differentiated from males who call themselves female or females who call themselves male. Did you ever think we'd get to this point?
8: I mean, I think only in some sort of Mad Libs, Babylon Bee, Funhouse Mirrors world, Lars, do you think you would get there? I mean, as I wrote this up yesterday for Newsbusters, Craig Melvin, the host there, co-host of the Today Show, he frequently talks about his Christian faith and how much he, values prayer and the good book of the Lord. So he should consult Genesis 1, Genesis 5, Matthew 19. I mean, there's any number of places that you could go for this, to kind of talk about, you know, he created male and female. So, any sort of groveling that he had to engage in there was just simply embarrassing, but it was par for the course for what we saw yesterday. I mean, I could only imagine if the birthright citizenship case had gone the president's way, what the reaction could have been. I think for the press yesterday, there was such a huge lull with Justice Sotomayor reading her dissent from the bench that there was a delay between that case and then the other ones with campaign finance and birthright citizenship. So the press had a lot of time that they had to vamp. They kind of had to, get all upset and hot and bothered by all this before the other cases came down with birthright citizenship going their way. They could kind of go back and kind of take a deep breath.
7: I guess,
8: talk about other things instead.
7: You know, Curtis, it caught me off guard, too, because I saw the decision come down just after about 7 o'clock in the morning on the West Coast as the Supreme Court was announcing its decision, which I thought was the right one, saying states have the right to pass laws that say that if you're going to have women's sports and men's sports, that biological men cannot take part in women's sports. And that is actually the majority of states that believe that and that have put it in law. It's the minority of states, the blue states, that have actually said, oh, no. A man who calls himself as a woman is actually a woman. And so they think that somehow they've got to apologize to their audience and even describe it as, what they call it, a travesty or a devastating decision against people who've claimed to be men when they are in fact women or vice versa.
8: Yeah, that was what some of the other coverage was. ABC News touted the West Virginia plaintiff, a male student pretending to be a woman who, you know, won the women's shot put state championship, who bravely brought the case to the Supreme Court. And then it was devastating, likely, to this student's family. And that this had to have occurred, Lars, on the last day of Pride Month. You know, over on NBC, right before Craig Melman's trigger warning, what was interesting was, we saw some of the other tropes that you normally see from the left. Correspondent Kelly O'Donnell pointed out, you know, president is boiling this down into bumper sticker language. And it's just his interpretation that it's universally bad for women. And even if all this is true, it's really just a small number of people. That's one of the main arguments, I guess I would say, more than any of the other ones. It's just only a few people, Lars, that we're talking about. So it's really not that big of a deal, except, of course, in addition to the physiological differences, like we see in the volleyball matches out in some of these states, I think San Jose State, I believe, is one of the universities where, like, the spikes of the volleyball were actually, like, injury-inducing. And then the other one is if these folks are state champions, that takes away potential scholarships and other kinds of records and also just personal pride from biological women.
7: I'm talking to Curtis Houck, who's managing editor at Newsbusters, part of the Media Research Center. The thing I noticed, Curtis, is that in my neck of the woods, there's a track and field championship for high school students that's been won the last couple of years by a biological male competing as a female. And his finishing times, you know, in track and field, I've never run track and field, but usually the competitors are separated by fractions of a second or maybe a second or two. This guy actually won by 25 seconds over his nearest female competitor, which kind of puts the lie to the idea that people say, well, really, it won't make that big a difference. Really? You beat your top competitors by 25 seconds in a track and field event?
8: I think track and swimming, obviously, two of the case, you know, the West Virginia case was about a track athlete. And then obviously the Leah Thomas situation from UPenn a number of years ago involved swimming. I think those two sports in particular, Lars, are so, you know, cut and dry in terms of showing the differences between male and female because it's all about the clock in those sports. And the clock doesn't lie. And as someone who is married to a former D1 cross-country and track athlete, this is very personal. This extends way beyond politics. And I think you get some folks, especially progressives, who may normally say we're all for equality or equity. But then they see what's going on here. And some of them probably, if they don't say it publicly, probably deep down they realize that this is wrong, that this is insanely offensive to all of the work of the feminist movement all of those years ago.
7: That is Curtis Houck. Curtis is with the Media Research Center, and that's what's happening. America's news media, the legacy news media, is apologizing for actually having to report the story. By the way, I've told you before that everybody talks about those weight loss injections because the results are dramatic. 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
19: Hey, welcome back to the Lars Larson Show. It's a Wednesday, and I want to ask you this question. Should a federal judge who is appointed by Joe Biden and has his job for life almost no matter what. That is, federal judges are very rarely removed from their jobs. Should this federal judge, who's now advocating for racial discrimination, should he be removed from his position? Let me get into the details of that in just a moment. First, should the federal minimum wage jump to $25 an hour? I think that is absolute insanity. If it actually became federal law, it would destroy jobs probably by the hundreds of thousands. There is a tiny number of people in America who only make the federal minimum wage of 7 1/4 an hour. There are state minimum wages, and those are also destructive to the jobs that minimum wage workers have. But if you want to have that kind of federal minimum wage of $25 an hour, I know the Democrats will sell this by saying, well, can't you imagine? Everybody in America would make at least $50,000 a year, and that would raise the wages of everybody else. No, I'm going to tell you that what would actually happen is an awful lot of minimum wage workers with minimum wage skills would lose their jobs altogether, or it would destroy some of the jobs that those minimum wage workers work at. But you can vote in our X poll at Lars Larson Show. Senator Chris Murphy, Democrat of Connecticut, is pushing his minimum wage bill to increase worker pay from 7 1/4 to $25 an hour. It would do that within the next 6 years, and I can tell you ahead of time, if they are crazy enough to actually do it, the Democrats will actually destroy the jobs of the people they claim to represent. You can find the poll on X at Lars Larson Show and at LarsLarson.com. But let me get to this Biden-appointed federal judge, Mustafa Kusabi. Now, he spoke at a law school graduation, and it didn't get an awful lot of coverage from the legacy media because I think they understand that this is a crazy idea, that this judge, as the Washington Times reports, instead of exhorting graduates of the law school to respect the rule of law and treat all citizens as equals regardless of race, what did Kusabi say? He pushed a radical view on diversity, equity, and inclusion, otherwise known as DEI, saying it is absolutely intrinsic to equal justice under the rule of law. In other words, this guy, Mustafa Kusabi, read the U.S. Constitution and apparently missed the day in school, in law school, where they taught you that all people in America under the Constitution have to be treated equally under the law, and decided it is okay to treat some people unequally and do it based on their skin color, based on what is between their legs, what is their sexual preference, that you can do that kind of DEI nonsense, and that it's absolutely intrinsic to equal justice under the law. Now, Kusabi made those comments serving as a non-life tenured U.S. magistrate judge. And then in 2023, before the Oregon State Bar, he declared that DEI is the heart and soul of the court system and called it intrinsic to equal justice. And then in an article that he actually wrote, so he put this nonsense down on paper, he wrote, "We have to set aside conventional ideas of proof when we are dealing with personal and interpersonal work of equity, diversity, and inclusion. This is the kind of toxic nonsense that has taken the place of any kind of Democrat philosophy." In other words, they want to have Americans treated unequally. The problem is, who gets to decide who gets the superior unequal treatment and who gets the inferior equal treatment? I think you can imagine that with Mustafa Kusabi, the federal judge, that he's in favor of treating people differently based on their skin color. Now, I thought that idea went out of fashion about the time the Civil War ended, but apparently he does not. He says, and the U.S. Supreme Court has made it clear, that programs treating people differently based on race violates the U.S. Constitution when it is implemented by government actors, because once you've told the government you don't have to treat everybody equally under the law, then it falls to the people who are in the government, the people who are elected to offices, whether it's president, whether it's a member of Congress, or whether it is a federal judge. What happens is, once you treat people differently, then the question is, who gets the superior treatment, who gets the inferior treatment? The Supreme Court also made it clear that programs like that violate federal and, of course, state civil rights laws when private actors engage in that discriminatory conduct. And if you say, well, Lars, do you apply those rules yourself? Yep, I sure do. You know, I've got a couple of great producers for this program. One is male, one is female. Both of them, I suspect, although I've never had any reason to ask them, are also straight. So, am I allowed to treat one differently because she's female and another differently because he's male? I am not allowed to do that. I understand that that would be a violation of federal law. It'd be a violation of state law. It would be a violation of the constitutional rights of my two great producers. So, why is it that Judge Kusabi is allowed to sit in this position to be a federal district judge appointed by Joe Biden to his post? And as a federal district court judge, he made these comments back when he was a magistrate. Those don't have life tenure, but the federal district judges, this guy now has lifetime tenure unless he's removed by the United States Congress. So, how in the world, questions the Washington Times, can any party that challenges DEI policies expect to get a fair hearing before Judge Kusabi? Even if he can be impartial, do those comments at a minimum not undermine the public's confidence in that impartiality? So, if you say, but we all have a right to go to the courts and seek justice. Yes, except if you show up in front of Judge Mustafa, he's going to say to you, justice may require that I rule in favor of somebody, not because they're right, not because their legal position is solid, but because of their skin color, because of their sexual orientation, because of their transgender status, because they are male or female, or in the Democrat world, one of 65 other different kinds of genders. Now, if that were not enough, questions the Washington Times, to cast Judge Kusabi's impartiality into doubt, he also took a not-so-subtle jab at the Trump administration. Immediately after quoting one of his favorite leadership researchers, he felt overwhelmed by the world where we bluster and hubris and cruelty are normalized and sold as a form of leadership. And that guy is a federal judge. Hey, are you already dreading those hot summer nights? And you know the feeling, you're tired, you're ready for bed, but instead of going to sleep, you're kicking off the covers and flipping that pillow over and over, and you wake up sweaty at 2 o'clock in the morning. It's no fun at all. Most people blame the summertime heat, but the real problem could be your mattress trapping that heat all night long. 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
22: 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After finding them, pitching a slip bobber with a crappie minnow can also put fish in the boat.
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3: News this hour from Town Hall. I'm Pete Peters in Washington. Iranian state TV says a foreign container ship ran aground in the Strait of Hormuz using an unapproved route.
5: The Iranian state TV report appeared aimed at underlining Tehran's claims to control the Strait of Hormuz, which the world has long considered an international waterway. It saw a fifth of all oil and natural gas pass through it in peacetime. Iran has used its ability to choke off the waterway as a key source of leverage since the war began, disrupting global markets for energy and other critical goods. Talks are ongoing in Qatar to end the Iran war, with the U.S. and Iranian negotiators present. I'm Charles Ledesma.
3: A Democratic member of Congress is calling for a federal investigation into the rent-now, pay-later industry. Bob Agnew reports.
25: Representative Maxwell Frost of Florida has sent a letter to the Consumer Financial Protection Bureau asking the agency to investigate the companies for potential violations of consumer protection laws. He also wants to know whether landlords are pushing tenants toward those services. The industry allows renters to split monthly payments but often includes fees. Frost argues products resemble payday loans and is calling for more in the way of transparency. Bob Agnew reporting.
3: A daredevil couple has been arrested after scaling the Empire State Building's antenna and unfurling a banner about the power of love and peace. It was apparently part of an audacious high-altitude marriage proposal. The Russian climbers go by Angela Nikolaou and Ivan Birkus. They were arrested on burglary, reckless endangerment, and other charges. On Wall Street, the Dow down by 13 points. The Nasdaq dropped 173, with the S&P 500 lower by 16 points. More on these stories at townhall.com.
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3: The status of a pop star's wedding to a Kansas City football star has New York City taking notice. We hear more on the story from correspondent Ed Donahue reporting from the Big Apple.
27: It's what Swifties have been waiting to hear. Law enforcement source tells the AP Taylor Swift and Travis Kelce will celebrate their wedding at Madison Square Garden Friday night. A smaller rehearsal dinner is planned for the night before. Nothing has been publicly confirmed by the couple. NYPD Commissioner Jessica Tisch mentioned this.
28: I would be remiss not to mention an event that we are tracking at Madison Square Garden on Friday night.
27: New York Mayor Zohran Mamdani also confirmed a permit was filed for a large event, adding there isn't anything to share beyond that. I'm Ed Donahue.
3: News and analysis at townhall.com. From Washington, I'm Keith Peters. California wants to make the decision over whether to keep or throw out food a little easier. And there's a new law aimed at simplifying those sometimes tricky date labels.
24: California will be making food labels less confusing by banning sell-by dates, which experts say acts as a guide for retailers on how long to display products on the shelves, but not whether food is still safe to eat. The state's new law goes into effect Wednesday and requires manufacturers to use just two labels, best if used by for peak quality and used by for safety. California is the first state to standardize food labels, with New York following suit. Advocates say the change aims to reduce food waste caused by people throwing away food too early. The state also hopes the new law will reduce the state's climate warming emissions. I'm Marcela Sanchez.
3: More on these stories available at townhall.com. From Washington, I'm Keith Peters.
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6: This is Weatherology. I'm meteorologist Laura Lockwood with the Alexandria Lakes Area Forecast. Clear skies tonight, lows around 63. Southwest winds 5 to 10 miles per hour. High temperatures reach up to 89 tomorrow. Partly cloudy skies tomorrow night. Slight chance of thunderstorms, lows dip down to about 66. 86 Friday with a chance of thunderstorms. 83 Saturday, chance for storms continues. For KXRA, I'm meteorologist Laura Lockwood. Right now, it's 73 degrees.

0: Got a great discussion coming up. Other stories that we're covering tonight on America at Night. Could Republicans learn a thing or two from Gavin Newsom? You heard that right. One conservative actually says yes. We'll get into that. And there's also a story that I really am interested in and concerned about. Maybe you're impacted by this. There's an epidemic across America these days. Parents are being abandoned and cut off by their adult children. We'll talk about why it's happening and how to reconnect. That is coming up in the second hour. A couple of other headlines real quick in New York. I don't know if you saw this. These two, I'm going to air quote this, these two influencers climbing the Empire State Building with a message for the American people. We'll get into that as well. Dwayne The Rock Johnson is getting bashed for what he is saying about politics. We're going to get into that. I was hoping the cancel culture in this country was dead, but the left is trying to keep it alive and kicking. So very busy night. And again, glad you're with us. Alexander Bolton is a senior Senate correspondent from TheHill.com. And Alexander, thank you very much for joining us here on America at Night. You wrote a great piece, and it's one that I really liked, about the possible pitfalls that J.D. Vance could have if this Iran deal really goes south. Now, the vice president, as everyone knows, has been negotiating with Iran and talking up the president's plans. But if it does go south, J.D.'s chances of winning the White House in 2028, if he runs, could be undermined. I'm a big J.D. Vance fan. I'm also a big Marco Rubio fan. If the talks, by the way, go well and Iran complies, then it could launch him into the White House. And so, Alexander, let me just ask you this off straight off the bat. Do you see this as an impossible task or a huge opportunity or both for J.D. Vance?
1: I see it more as an impossible task. You know, let's remember Joe Biden gave Kamala Harris the dubious title of border czar, back in the day. So, yep. You know, it's not unusual for presidents to give vice presidents, you know, thankless and almost impossible jobs. And that almost seems to be, you know, what the president's doing here. He's making J.D. Vance, I think, in some ways the fall guy for this deal. But the president very much needs to get out of this war. This war is a political disaster for him. And, you know, Vance is one of the most effective communicators in the administration. And Vance has a very good way of assuaging the concerns of some of Trump's biggest critics on Capitol Hill. So, I mean, that's really whom the president needs to sell this deal to. The American people, you know, they want this war to end. The biggest critics of this memorandum of understanding with Iran are primarily Republican members of Congress, like Ted Cruz, like Roger Wicker, like Tom Cotton. These are some big names in the Senate. And Vance is a guy who has a lot of credibility with them. But, you know, Trump is very blunt. I mean, you know, there isn't much of a filter. And when a reporter suggested a couple weeks ago that, you know, if the deal doesn't work out so well, I think it was Peter Ducey of Fox who said it, that J.D. Vance is going to get the blame. Trump certainly latched onto that. He said, yeah, if it works out, I'll get the credit. If it doesn't work out, J.D. will get the blame. And I spoke with John Cornyn, who's not a big Trump fan, but he's a senior member of the Intelligence Committee, and we asked him about that, about Trump's comments. And I think Cornyn astutely said, that's not a joke. Vance is going to get the blame for this. So I think it's very perilous for Vance. And according to my source on Capitol Hill, the biggest concern is that we are giving a lot of money to Iran, tens of billions of dollars to Iran. Tom Cotton, the chairman of the Senate Intelligence Committee, he estimates that from export money alone, oil exports, Iran could be collecting $4.5 to $6 billion a month. This is a country that has not renounced its nuclear enrichment program. It's a country that has not renounced its ballistic missile program. It's a country that has not renounced its proxies, Hezbollah, Hamas, and also militants in Syria and Iraq. So that's why it's such a, I think, a difficult deal for Vance. But on the other hand, he's doing the president a tremendous favor here, because this is a bad deal. He's selling it, but it's a political necessity, because this war is really, I think, a political liability, not just for the president, but for the entire Republican Party.
0: Alexander Bolton, TheHill.com. And let me ask you, you know, when you brought up a great

0: point, and it's one that I was going to make about when Biden made Kamala Harris the border czar, but then he proceeded to open the border and chaos ensued, and we're still dealing with the consequences there. Basically, it seemed like Biden set up Kamala Harris to fail. For President Trump, he puts J.D. Vance, and as I said, I'm a big J.D. Vance fan, but President Trump puts J.D. Vance really as the lead negotiator. But then it seems like with the president, every few days, and he got a lot of criticism for this, he's saying that the war is about to end. Iran is going to do this. Iran is going to do that. And if they don't, he's going to bomb the living you-know-what out of them. I mean, it goes on and on, putting J.D. Vance in an even more difficult position, because literally as the vice president is sitting down to negotiate, Donald Trump is on Truth Social saying these things that just inflame the situation as well. So do you think that the president, I don't believe that he is purposely trying to set up J.D. Vance to fail, but I don't feel like the president is helping.
1: Well, the president is saying things that are undermining the negotiation from, you know, you could argue undermine the negotiation. For example, the president shortly, you know, after the memorandum of understanding was signed, said that we are going to, you know, basically bomb Iran if they don't, you know, back off their support of the proxies in southern Lebanon. And Iran pointed out that in itself was a violation of the memorandum of understanding. I believe paragraph one explicitly prohibits, you know, either side from making threats of force against the other. So Trump is, in one respect, undermining the memorandum of understanding while Vance is making this negotiation. But you could also look at it from the standpoint that it's a good cop, bad cop routine. You know, Vance is extending the olive branch, and Trump is the so to speak, muscle, you know, threatening the consequences if Iran doesn't sign on. But, you know, I think the bigger picture here is that there is very deep skepticism in the Republican Party, among Democrats, too, on Capitol Hill, that Iran is going to agree to any deal. And I think that skepticism is broadly felt. And already we're seeing, you know, an outcome of this war that's just not favorable to the United States. Oman and Iran are putting together a toll or a fee structure for the Strait of Hormuz. They want to control traffic and impose fees. You know, that's a real strategic setback, not just for the United States, but for the entire, you know, free market world. And it doesn't seem that Iran is in any way chastened by, you know, weeks of bombing. If anything, they're emboldened. So that really is the reality here. And I think it's going to be, and that's why I think it's a political pitfall for Vance, because, you know, right now it's July of 2026. What is this going to look like in July of 2028, August of 2028, September 2028? You know, it could look quite bad. I just think there are going to be a lot of Republicans who are going to be taking shots at this deal. I think there are Democrats who are going to be taking shots at this deal. And Vance, for better or for worse, is the face of it. He's the guy selling it. And, you know, he makes some good arguments, and maybe he will win the day with his persuasiveness. You know, I'm not ruling it out. I think he's a very talented politician. Even when Trump was making his, you know, vice presidential search, you know, I thought that Vance was a, you know, a promising candidate because he has, I think, unique political talent. So can Vance, you know, can he pull a rabbit out of the hat and convince American people to accept this? Possibly, but I think it's hard for anyone who's objected to argue that the outcome of this war, you know, positions either the United States or our ally Israel, you know, any better than where we stood before the war started on February 28th.
0: Well, and it's going to be interesting because you mentioned some of the Republicans that could be running against J.D. Vance in a Republican primary heading into 2028. You talk about Ted Cruz. I'll talk about Marco Rubio, and that's got to be some interesting conversations in the hallways of the White House. Alexander Bolton is with TheHill.com. Alexander, we're going to take a quick break. Coming back, I do want to talk about how J.D. Vance, when he was a senator, he actually wasn't a big fan of these type of foreign entanglements. And so we'll wrap that into the conversation. That is all straight ahead. My name is Dan Mandis in for McGraw-Milhaven. This is America at Night.
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0: My name is Dan Mandis in for McGraw today, this evening. Always a pleasure. 844-262-4729 is the phone number. 844-2-McGraw. 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You can follow me on the socials at Dan Mandis Show. Alexander Bolton is a senior Senate correspondent for TheHill.com, and we're talking about the perils to J.D. Vance's political career and his possibilities of being the president in 2028, being elected to the presidency in 2028 because of his handling of the Iran war. But it's not necessarily his handling. He has just been put in a very difficult position by President Trump. I've actually thought that this was a very interesting conversation to have. And so when I saw your article, Alexander, it really hit home because this is something that I've been thinking about for quite some time. You know, the sharks do seem to be circling because you do have Ted Cruz, who has already been blasting the memorandum of understanding. He may be running for president again. We'll see. In a primary, certainly he'll go after J.D. Vance if this deal eventually falls apart. But the other thing, Alexander, that I would also mention is that even if Iran comes to some sort of an agreement, the talking point would be, well, yeah, but you're making Iran a lot richer and you can't trust them. So even if by some points this might be considered a success, there's always going to be a way to criticize this deal and J.D. Vance.
1: Yeah, my view is that this deal can never be considered a success. I just think that is highly unlikely. Now, now going back to Vance's, you know, political culpability here, I think that, you know, the vice president will be able to make the case that, you know, he didn't support this war in the first place. And, you know, there was some really great reporting by Maggie Haberman and Jonathan Swan in the New York Times, and they wrote a book about this, the deliberations that went on before Trump ordered the strike. And Vance, you know, was largely sidelined, you know, from those talks. And Vance also, you know, was not a supporter of doing this. And so, you know, he may be able to argue, you know, in a primary, look, I thought this was a bad idea. I didn't want to undercut the president, but I always thought this was a bad idea. And, you know, throughout my time in Congress, in the Senate, I've always argued that these type of entanglements are bad for the United States. We just don't have the defense industrial base to you know, engage in these types of adventures. And so, you know, we'll see how, you know, Vance handles this and just how much of a liability it is. But I think the point of the article is that this deal, I think, is going to be pretty much a loser for Republicans. The Republicans I've spoken to, I haven't spoken to one who thinks that this deal is going to turn out well for the United States, because we are agreeing to give so much money to Iran, and Iran really hasn't offered anything in return. Even the primary objective of the Trump administration to reopen the Strait of Hormuz, I mean, that is coming with some very serious qualifications. Yeah. Trump wants to, Iran and Oman, they want to put together some sort of regime where they're controlling maritime traffic and they're imposing tolls. That leaves Iran in a much stronger position than it was previously, and that is a problem. The ballistic missile program, not addressed. The proxies, not addressed. The nuclear enrichment program, you know, really, we'll see if it's going to be addressed, but I think there's some very strong skepticism as to whether this will turn out any differently or any better than the JCPOA, the Joint Comprehensive Plan of Action that President Obama negotiate with Iran in 2015, and which Trump trashed and which Trump pulled out of.
0: Well, let's not forget in all of this is the reconstruction project of $300 billion as well. You know, one of the things as we talk about this is that what you and I are talking about, Alexander Bolton with The Hill, you and I are talking about, you know, really, it's a big story, but let's face it, the majority of the people don't look at these things in a granular way. Do you think the president has it in him to, one way or another, in our remaining 2 minutes, is President Trump able to just say, you know what, I'm going to find a way to claim victory even if I've clearly lost some aspects of this deal and some aspects of this negotiation, I'm just going to claim some sort of a victory and get out just because I know that I don't want to lose the midterms and I certainly don't want to lose the presidency in 2028 for my party.
1: I think that is Trump's plan. And I think what Trump is betting on, that most Americans don't care about foreign policy and they're not following what's happening in Iran, the Middle East, or the Strait of Hormuz. The question is, will Trump be able to do that? Will Iran let him walk away? And, you know, we've seen over the last, several days, Iran is striking, cargo ships moving through the Strait of Hormuz. They're trying to impose a toll regime. This is a hardline regime led by a mullah who was severely injured by an American strike, whose father was killed. I think he has a lot of incentive to extract a political price against Trump. So I think if I were to bet, I think Iran is not going to let Trump walk away so easily. I think they're going to continue to provoke, to strike, and try to embarrass the president. I think ultimately the Iranians, they want to hurt Trump politically. And by not letting this war end neatly, I think that's how they hurt Trump politically. So I think certainly you're right. Trump wants to declare victory and walk away. And I think most Americans, probably don't care that much as to what's happening in the Middle East. But I think Iran's going to find a way to keep this conflict and this situation very much on the table, to say nothing of Israel and its allies, who are not at all happy with the outcome here. And I think they're going to find a way to make their voices heard in American politics, as they are effective in doing.
0: Alexander, how can folks find you on the socials?
1: Well, I'm on X at Alexander Bolton. That's at Alexander Bolton. And you can also, of course, read me at thehill.com.
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2: With SRN News, I'm Jason Walker. U.S. and Iranian negotiators meeting separately with Qatari and Pakistani mediators, and host Qatar is reporting positive reports in those talks. Discussions focus on ending the war and resolving the issues over the Strait of Hormuz. In the meantime, a U.S. Navy chopper has made an emergency landing in the Arabian Sea. Few details are known, but one crew member reportedly is missing. Former CIA Director John Brennan suing the Trump administration, demanding a court order that he would require officials to preserve records from investigations that target him. In Venezuela, doctors say the biggest dangers right now facing survivors, untreated wounds and infectious diseases, the destruction of clean water plants, also a problem. This is SRN News.
5: This is weatherology. I'm meteorologist Laura Lockwood with the Alexandria Lakes Area Forecast. Clear skies tonight, lows around 63. Southwest winds 5 to 10 miles per hour. High temperatures reach up to 89 tomorrow. Partly cloudy skies tomorrow night. Slight chance of thunderstorms. Lows dip down to about 66. 86 Friday with a chance of thunderstorms. 83 Saturday. Chance for storms continues. For KXRA, a meteorologist, Laura Lockwood. Right now, it's 73 degrees.
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0: And I'm Dan Mandis in for McGraw-Milhaven. You can find me on the socials at Dan Mandis Show. And I host a morning show in Nashville, Tennessee, Super Talk 99.7 WTN. And I'm always honored to fill in for McGraw here on America at Night. The phone number 844-262-4729. You can call, text, or leave a voicemail. Chet Love is a veteran Republican strategist who, I'm sure it pains him to say, as a Republican strategist, it's a quote, "I'm a Republican. I don't like Gavin Newsom, but he deserves credit on this issue." Chet Love, welcome to America at Night.
9: Thank you so much. It's great to be here.
0: So let's talk about this. You bring up a point that, and I will tell you, I'm not ashamed to say I'm an unabashed conservative, but you do bring up a point that I've been saying for a long time. If somebody does something right, give them credit regardless of party. I'm all about that. Gavin Newsom has a lot of failings, but you say that Republicans could actually learn something from Gavin Newsom on dealing with pollution and what is called cap and invest. In layman's terms, what can Republicans learn here?
9: Yeah, first of all, I think all Republicans can learn is about America first. The idea that we're so caught up in party tribalism is what's hampering the party and, quite frankly, hampering America. Look, at the end of the day, I've never been a fan of Gavin Newsom. I've definitely had criticisms of him, and I've done that on TV and some of his policies. But we have to put that aside to really focus on what policies are best for Americans. And so what you see in terms of an issue like cap and invest is that it's a policy that is looking at pollution and simply saying, hey, from a pollution standpoint, let's use more market-based incentives where polluters are going to pay their fair share, and those benefits are then reallocated back into the market to invest in projects that benefit the overall community. These are better solutions than sort of the typical top-down academic wagging the finger that you see from a lot of these liberals that typically come down the pike.
0: Well, and you're talking about, you know, it's cap and trade, it's now cap and invest. And so what it seems like here is that Gavin Newsom is using market forces to incentivize these companies to go clean, emit less greenhouse gases. As you said, not a sort of government cram down, but more like the message of, listen, if you want to make money, do this. You can make money, and we can pass those savings on to Californians as well.
9: That's right. I mean, and it gets away from these unfinished boondoggles and sky-high costs that end up facing the average consumer when you have the typical top-down mandates that are coming from liberals. We need to have more market-based solutions. And if a Democrat is willing to do that and implementing that, we should give that person kudos.
0: I thought it was interesting. You mentioned in the article, and I was surprised by this. I will admit, I'm 58. Some people would call that old. I choose not to think that way, but whatever. 40% of younger Republicans, you say, believe that humans are the primary cause of climate change. Now, you do point out it's not a massive priority for them, but they do believe that climate change exists and that humans are the primary cause. But, you know, young Republicans, like all Republicans, we care more about the economy and borders and jobs and such. But, you know, that does tell you that they accept that climate change is happening and they want solutions. Now, I'm not married to coal or fracking and all that. But, you know, if wind turbines and solar power are cleaner and they work and they can be done cost effectively, I'm all for it. And you're saying that Newsom is doing some things right on energy production as well.
9: That's right. And so when you see organizations like the American Conservation Coalition, which is a group of young conservatives created by a guy named Benji Backer, you'll see that a lot of people are really looking at how do you engage with this area of climate. You have other guys like C.J. Pearson, who's been a darling of the conservative movement in terms of MAGA and hosts a lot of great parties to celebrate Donald Trump. He's talked about solar and wind as well. And so what you see in terms of the grid, that what you've seen in California is that they've been able to deploy renewables and be able to do, you know, storage while not having blackouts, while being able to maintain stability on the grid. And these investments that are being done, again, are not coming from these top-down, you know, green scam mandates. They're really being driven by market-based solutions. And that we've seen in states like Texas, even where a significant amount of the new energy that's coming on is coming from renewable energy. And so Texas is definitely not a state that's going to be buying into the green scam. They're simply looking at the technology and saying, this makes sense. It's the fastest way for us to get more energy on the grid. And so we're going to invest in this technology in addition to all of the other types of technology and energy. And that's the great thing about what President Trump is doing. He's unleashing all energy with all of the above strategy to allow America to win.
0: You know, one of the other things that you mentioned in this article is that Gavin Newsom is trying to deal with Medi-Cal, which is California's Medicaid program. So you Yep. said that Newsom is freezing enrollments for certain groups and reinstating asset tests for seniors and the disabled. So I'm curious to know, who are the groups that are being frozen, and what about these asset tests? Is it to save money?
9: Well, yeah, of course it's to save money. What you saw in California, and this is, again, what makes these things hysterical, is that while we saw Democrats on the Hill in the federal government jumping up and down and screaming and saying President Trump is taking away people's health care and Republicans don't care about Americans, Gavin Newsom has been quietly implementing the exact same policies that yeah. President Trump did in the Big Beautiful Bill. Because why? Because they're practical. Hey, people should actually have to work. Surprise, surprise. So what Gavin did is, yeah, he went down the route of the crazy rabbit hole. They put a bunch of undocumented immigrants on their Medi-Cal program. It ballooned the budget. It was completely out of control. And so what do you do as a governor? You don't get to just print money like the federal government does. You actually have to be responsible in your state and manage your budget. And so what do? They started cutting costs, and they started being more reasonable to put these tests and put these limits. So there's limits for immigrants. There's limits on certain premiums. And so the same sort of pressures and ideas that you saw President Trump do is really the same in terms of what they saw and what they did in California.
0: Yeah, you know, I will tell you, I'm from California, and every time I go back, it's a bigger train wreck. But one of the things that the people that I know in California, now granted they are conservatives like I am, but the way that they interpret what Gavin Newsom has done with Medi-Cal is maybe because of the timing, and you can clarify, but he's put in some of these, the freezing of the enrollments for some of these groups and reinstating the asset test for seniors. And at the same time, he brings in, he allows all of these illegal aliens onto Medi-Cal. So for some critics, their impression is that he allowed on all of these illegal aliens, and therefore he is taking away some of the benefits of American citizens in California.
9: You know, look, there's no question. And again, Democrats are not angels. This is not me supporting Gavin Newsom entirely. But I am saying that there are steps that were done that makes a lot of sense. And I think that where we need to be pushing, and this is the major issue that I'm saying for conservatives, is we should be leading on these issues. We should be doing more. We just recently saw the president bypassing this partisan legislation dealing with House affordability that you saw come down. That's the type of leadership that we need to see more of from Republicans. So when it comes to issues of health care, when it comes to some of these other issues that we see, when it comes to issues of climate, Republicans need to be leading on these narratives. We should be having the EPA administrator, Lee Zeldin, go out and explain to the American people how Republicans over the last year and a half have been able to slash the red tape, reduce these regulations, but we've seen an increase in clean air and clean water in this country. So there's a lot that we should be doing as conservatives to get out the message of the winds and be focusing on these areas and not cede leadership to Democrats in a lot of these key areas.
0: I noticed on your LinkedIn that you went to the University of San Francisco from 2004 to 2008. Is that correct?
9: Yes.
0: Newsom was mayor then. San Francisco was pretty cool back then. Now it's quite different. I would ask, and this is not a gotcha question, I would ask, have you been back to San Francisco lately, or California lately for that matter? It is a really horrible train wreck. How much of that blame do you believe that Gavin Newsom deserves?
9: Oh, I believe Gavin Newsom deserves all of the criticism. And yes, my family lives in California. I've been back to visit California a lot. But I can tell you, I actually had lived for the last several years in Miami, and the number of people who moved from Los Angeles and San Francisco to Miami has been astounding. And they call it the free state of Florida, because what they did during those COVID lockdowns in terms of shutting down not only businesses, but also churches, trying to shut down churches in California, was just ridiculous. And it really hurt the state. And quite frankly, I don't think the state's quite recovered yet.
0: No, I don't think it has either. And as I said, the last time I was in California is the last time I'm going to be in California. All right. Coming up, Chet Love, Republican strategist. I'm going to read a passage from your article, and we're going to talk about where folks can find the article, because I really enjoyed it. But you talk about how Republicans need to take notice, and you talk about how Republicans are beating the dead horse of the radical socialist left. I want to pick up this conversation with that quote from your book straight ahead, from your article straight ahead. My name is Dan Mandis. Got a lot more straight ahead. This is America at Night, coming up next.
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1: My name is Dan Mandis in for McGraw, and Chet Love, Republican strategist, is joining us. And we're talking about an article that he wrote in the Washington Star saying that Republicans could learn a thing or two from Gavin Newsom. He doesn't like that he's saying it, but he is saying it. And Chet, in the article, you say this: Republicans should take notice. While some members of my party continue to double down on a gin-up-the-base strategy, beating the dead horse of the radical socialist left, Newsom is successfully executing a strategy of triangulation. You say, I expect by 2028, measurable data will show success and scalability, which will position Newsom as a top presidential contender with a market-oriented track record behind him. I find that interesting. Basically, what you're saying is that he's going to come across by 2028 as more of a moderate Democrat with some aspects of his record that would appeal to moderate Republicans or maybe independents. Is that what I'm reading?
2: Absolutely. I mean, we've seen that. I mean, when he started his podcast, coming out and having Charlie Kirk, may he rest in peace, on his podcast talking about these issues, where he's moved further to the right on some of the more crazy positions that Democrats have had, for instance, around having boys in girls' sports. He's altered on those positions, and Gavin Newsom is moving further to the right to appeal more to the independent base, as we've seen more and more people in this country who are moving away from partisanship. They're not identifying as Republicans or as Democrats. They're quite frankly identifying as independents, or they just decline to state. And so to win in 2028, it's going to take a broader coalition of individuals than what we were able to muster in 2024 under President Trump.
1: All right, Chet, let me ask you, you mentioned that Republicans are, quote, beating the dead horse of the radicalist, the radical socialist left. I guess my question would be, is it a dead horse given today's headlines? I mean, we've got these Democrat socialists who want open borders and health care for all and defunding the police. They're anti-business, have a hatred for millionaires and billionaires. And literally, they say that the millionaires and billionaires should not exist. Mamdani in New York just got three of these lunatics into the House of Representatives. So I guess my question is it a dead horse given today's headlines? That's part one of the question, and I apologize for the two-part question. But the second part of that question, is Gavin Newsom going to be too moderate for these Democrat socialists?
2: Yeah, well, so I think the major focus that we have to continue to look at is the American voters. Why is the American voter buying in to democratic socialism? Number one, they don't actually know what democratic socialism is. If you ask the average everyday American what is democratic socialism, they have no idea. But what they do understand is that they feel like these people are going out and they're not the status quo and they're fighting for them. And that's, I think, the most important takeaway for us as conservatives, is we need to be doing more of that. That's initially why MAGA got started, was to say that traditional conservatives weren't doing enough. We were not getting out there and really touching base with the average worker in America. And President Trump was able to connect with those individuals and get them to turn out and vote. But the party has to continue to do more. And the fact that you have such a crazy group of people that if anybody went online and looked at their website, where these guys have literally voted that says, we don't believe in a country, we want completely open borders, we're more focused on our globalist agenda than we are actually focusing on American citizens. And for people to still entertain that just shows, again, that there's a lack of leadership from the conservative movement and messaging around how our vision for America is going to help these people in a very difficult time in their life.
1: All right. I've got a minute left, so I'm going to ask you this question. And Chet Love, Republican strategist, thank you for being here. So you're Republican. The two main candidates right now for the Democrats, Kamala Harris, Gavin Newsom. Who would you rather the Republicans face in 2028 in the general election for the White House? Whoever the Republican candidate will be, Marco, J.D. Vance, but who would you rather see that person face, Gavin Newsom or Kamala Harris?
2: Oh, that's easy. That's an easy one. We'd rather face Kamala. We've already won.
1: There you go. All right. Chet, how can people follow you on the socials?
2: Yeah, please. It's Chet Is Love at Instagram, X, TikTok, and I welcome the conversations online.
1: All right, Chet, thank you very much for joining us here on America at Night. My name is Dan Mandis in for McGraw-Milhaven. Always appreciate the opportunity to fill in. You can follow me on the socials as well at Dan Mandis Show. Got a lot more straight ahead on America at Night.

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8: News this hour from Town Hall. I'm Jason Walker. Those on the scene say it is mind-boggling, absolute devastation with terrible human suffering. The World Food Program has delivered more aid to a quake-affected area in Venezuela, just as one team rescued a small child in Caracas.
9: The UN Food Agency says they're distributing aid to thousands of Venezuelans affected by the June 24 earthquake, including in La Guaira, one of the most affected areas, where workers distributed food aid to residents on Wednesday. The WPF said also that they've completed a first distribution for 1,200 people. The agency adds they aim to reach 500,000 in the next 3 months, while on Tuesday afternoon, a toddler who'd been trapped for 6 days under a collapsed building was rescued. I'm Charles de Ledesma.
8: Federal Reserve Board Chair Kevin Morse says the Fed is intent on getting inflation to its 2% target.
10: We're going to deliver price stability in the U.S. That's what this committee has signed up to do, and our objective is to do that. The tactics, the strategy, and the rest, that's still to come.
8: And he adds the Fed will stay free of any political influence.
10: We've been an independent central bank for a very long time. We're going to be an independent central bank at this moment, and you're going to see no changes on that.
8: The previous Fed chair, Jerome Powell, of course, had run up against President Trump's desire for a rate cut. Warnings of extreme heat landing in New York, Boston, and Philadelphia throughout the Northeast. Muggy conditions pushing ahead of the 4th of July celebrations. Triple-digit readings will be the norm, with relative humidity numbers dangerously high in some regions, 80 to 90%. More on these stories, townhall.com.
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12: Major indexes closed lower on Wall Street as drops for several big tech companies weighed on the market. The S&P 500 slipped 0.2% Wednesday. That was the eighth loss for the index in the last 11 days. The Dow edged down 13 points. That's barely changed in percent terms. The Nasdaq Composite fell 0.7%. Several AI-related companies, including Micron Technology, fell. The big semiconductor company gave up 10.6%. Micron's stock has still more than tripled so far this year. Treasury yields rose a bit in the bond market. Crude oil prices fell. That's CTEL in New York.
8: Authorities say 16 children from the same family were rescued from a rundown home in Ohio. They were living in horrific conditions and confined to just one room in the last 4 years. The parents and two grandparents are now charged with felony child endangerment. Breaking news and analysis, townhall.com. Tragedy in Georgia, a murder case involving a family member of a longtime National Football League player. Correspondent Jennifer King says the investigation is ongoing, but a suspect is already in custody.
13: Law enforcement in Atlanta have arrested the brother of Ravens defensive lineman Calais Campbell. Ciara Campbell is charged with murdering his mother after police found Nateel Campbell's body at her Atlanta home Tuesday during a welfare check. In a 911 call released by police, an unidentified man can be heard asking for a welfare check, telling a dispatcher he's trying to get inside his mother's house.
14: Brother's, he's mentally ill. He's been diagnosed with schizophrenia and some other things. He stays with my mother.
13: The caller says the brother inside had said their mother left, but a neighbor's camera footage shows that she hadn't. The family is requesting privacy while they grieve. I'm Jennifer King.
8: More on these stories, townhall.com.
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16: This is Weatherology. I'm meteorologist Alora Lockwood with the Alexandria Lakes Area Forecast. Clear skies tonight, lows around 63. Southwest winds 5 to 10 miles per hour. High temperatures reach up to 89 tomorrow. Partly cloudy skies tomorrow night. Slight chance of thunderstorms, lows dip down to about 66. 86 Friday with a chance of thunderstorms. 83 Saturday, chance for storms continues. For KXRA, I'm meteorologist Alora Lockwood. Right now, 72.
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18: 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By the way, I do host a morning show in Nashville, Tennessee, Super Talk 99.7 at WTN. 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On that show, I like talking to a guy named Matthew Hurt, and he

0: Congress met to debate whether or not we could declare independence. And apparently they did not have unanimous support on July 1st of 1776. Talk about that, because we've come a long way.
1: Dan, I am so excited to be with you on this such an important program as we celebrate America's 250th anniversary. And what a lot of people don't realize is that most colonists were not bought into the idea of independence. And even up to this day, July 1st of 1776, even the delegates to the Second Continental Congress who were gathered in Philadelphia, they were unanimous in their agreement to separate their relationship, our relationship, from Great Britain. And this is something that I'm on the banks of the Potomac right now. I live in Arlington, Virginia, but I'm in D.C. for the weekend. And I watched Young Washington a couple of weeks ago, a great movie by Angel Studios about George Washington through the French and Indian War. And I've been overcome with emotion again as we celebrate this historic anniversary, because going into on this day, Richard Henry Lee of Virginia said that these colonies should and ought to be independent states, and the state of, or what ultimately became the state of Delaware, New York, and even Georgia were not completely on board with this. So it's fascinating to reread our history, and I think so many of the listeners of this program already know, but should be reminded that this wasn't a done deal, even in the days leading up, and it was only until July 2nd, tomorrow, that Thomas Jefferson took these ideas and wrote them down in the Declaration of Independence that were then agreed upon by the 56 signers over the course of the next month. Of course, we use July 4th, and we will all celebrate our independence on Saturday. But it was not a done deal, and it wasn't even done on July 4th, and it was not even certain 3 days before. It's absolutely fascinating history about our founding, and it's so important to consider as we celebrate America's 250th anniversary.
0: You know, it's funny, Matthew Hurt, because I'm sitting here listening to you talk about the political battle that was going on about the time they did not have unanimous support. I kid you not, the first thing I thought of was, well, if that was today, they'd find some federal judge to block it. But let's talk about the 250th, America 250. You're in Washington, D.C. I saw a headline. I didn't even bother to read it, to be perfectly honest, because I'm just so sick of the anti-Trump stories. But the conversation was about low attendance at the America 250 celebration in Washington, D.C. I have no idea. From your vantage point, what does the attendance look like? What does the celebration look like? And what is going on there in D.C.?
1: Well, here's the deal, Dan. And you broadcast out of Nashville, Tennessee, and I know that. If you were a tourist to Washington, D.C., there is a near 100% chance that you find yourself on the National Mall where the Great American State Fair is taking place right now. And I went there Monday. I went there earlier this week, and I had a great time. I stopped into the Tennessee booth. I stopped into the South Carolina booth. And there are great patriotic Americans from across the country who are advertising what it means to be a great Tennessean, a great Coloradan, a great Arizonan, and it's so cool to see what is happening. In Washington, D.C., for the listeners who have never been before, and I encourage you to come, there are so many great things to see in Washington, D.C., but there are so many people who come during the summer, and so many people, as I saw on Monday, came through the Great American State Fair to see, and NBC reported on Sunday that this is not a Donald Trump, a President Trump event. This feels like a celebration of America. So there are some people out there in some states that want to make this about President Trump, and it's right, silly and ridiculous. Most people who are attending the Great American State Fair do not see this as a political event. They don't see it as an event promoted by President Trump. They see it as a way to celebrate their statehood in America. And especially during the summer, so many people come through.

0: and there's, it is, I can't quite communicate it to you, Dan, or to the listeners, how overwhelming it is to have lived here for 17 years as just a guy from Middle Tennessee, but to see so many people say, we came to Washington, D.C. this summer to celebrate America's greatness, and that's what we're doing. It's been absolutely overwhelming.
1: Well, the crazy thing is, you know, not that anybody really wanted to see Milli Vanilli, but we had all of these musicians that pulled out of performing at the event because they claimed that it would be a, you know, a Donald Trump event and all these other things. And you just said, and the media is now reporting, no, it's not a Donald Trump event. It is a celebration of America. So glad you're having a great time. The World Cup in Miami, you were in Miami. You were around a bunch of folks. Was it from Scotland, if I remember right?
0: They were from Scotland. I was in Miami over the weekend, and of course, Americans don't pay attention for the most part to football, what they call it football, but soccer is what we call it. But Americans have been intensely hospitable to our international visitors. And so I was in Miami over the weekend. Scotland played in Miami. I don't think they were accustomed to the weather, but I also don't think they were accustomed to American hospitality. And I was at a place a couple nights in a row where Scottish guys from age 21 to 71 were gathered to watch the games. And universally, everyone came up to me and said, either we haven't been to the States or it's our first time in decades, and Americans are so hospitable. What I've seen over the last few weeks in Dallas and Boston and in California and in Florida is that we have this welcoming nature to us, and it's not, you don't find it anywhere else in the world. And so these Europeans who are standoffish and not always hospitable have come to a country where they've now been welcomed in and felt like they're part of the community. And it's been absolutely cool, especially again, hearkening back to America's 250th anniversary. Like, we have this tremendous opportunity to talk about how great America is, and Scots and people from other parts of Europe and from Africa and from around the world are here in the United States, and they feel that. It's not just a singular interaction with somebody at a restaurant or somebody at the grocery store. It has been an overwhelming interaction that they've had with people time and time again as they've spent 2 or 3 or 4 weeks in the country in multiple different cities and states.
1: I love that. And I love that, you know, we're being so hospitable. I think that's great. No, I have no interest in soccer or football or whatever you want to call it. I'm not interested in that. But I am interested in people coming from other countries and coming here temporarily to enjoy our hospitality, then going home. But I do like how they are very vocal in their appreciation of everything that America has to offer. Sadly, that appreciation is not shared by some communities that live in this country. More with Matthew Hurt is coming up next. Matthew, coming up next, I do want to talk about some politics of the day. I just had in the previous hour, I don't know if you heard it, but I had an interview with a guy named Chet Love, and a really good guy, really smart guy. But he's talking about Gavin Newsom and how Republicans could learn a thing or two from Gavin Newsom. I'm going to talk about that and a whole lot more straight ahead. This is, my name is Dan Mandis. This is America at Night in from McGraw-Milhaven. Got a lot more straight ahead.
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1: My name is Dan Mandis in for McGraw. Always appreciate the opportunity. 844-262-4729. 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And I host a morning show in Nashville, Tennessee. Super Talk 99.7 WTN. Matthew Hurt is a guy that I talk to on my local show in Nashville. And I call him my grassroots political analyst in real life. Matthew, you work with the Leadership Institute teaching young adults about conservatism, politics, and leadership. So I was talking about how, Matthew, I had an interview with a guy named Chet Love. He's a Republican strategist. He wrote an article talking about how Republicans could learn a thing or two from Gavin Newsom. I'll spare you all the details, but it was a good conversation. I thought you could go to AmericaNightLive.com and check out that conversation for yourself. But one of the things that he said, and I thought it was interesting in the article, is he said that 40%, because you're somebody who talks to a lot of these younger Republicans, younger conservatives, he says that 40% of younger Republicans believe that humans are the primary cause of climate change. Now, I thought that was interesting. It's not a massive priority for younger Republicans. But according to this poll, they believe that climate change is happening and that humans are the primary cause of it. You work with a lot of these young Republicans. What do you think about that? Has that been your experience?
2: You know, Dan, that's a great question. And I do think that young people, if you were to separate young people from older people in the political space, young people are idealistic and older people, and it hurts to say this, but older people are jaded by politics. So young people believe and think about things in a different way. One of the things that I've seen is that when it comes to saving the environment and green energy and nuclear energy and all the opportunities, is there's a really great organization that is reaching out to young people on college campuses and communities across the country, and it's called the American Conservation Coalition. They go by ACC. If you believe that you should be able to hike, that national parks are important, that that energy conservation or environmental conservation is important, but you're conservative, this is the group for you. I believe that we should conserve where we can. I'm conservative because I want to conserve our traditions, our ideals, our values, our principles, but I also want to conserve the environment. And the way to do that is to ensure that property rights are respected and enshrined in the rule of law, but also that we approach energy consumption with an eye toward an all-of-the-above approach. One of the things that Europe has gotten right, and I know before the break we talked about a little bit about Europe in the context of football and soccer, one of the things that France has gotten right in particular is the pursuit of nuclear energy. Nuclear energy is overwhelmingly safe. It does not impact, by and large, the environment, and it provides robust access to energy options for its users. Now, France has embraced that. Some of Western Europe has embraced that, but the United States has shut down on that. But what the leftists who run the environmental, who make the argument for the environment, from their end, socialists, communists, and environmentalists do, is they say we should live in a state of nature where humans have zero impact on the environment. Well, that's never going to happen. What they actually mean is that we should live in the Stone Age, that we shouldn't consume natural resources, that science is stagnant, and we will never create an opportunity for whatever comes next in energy consumption. And so there are really great right-of-center groups who speak to this and speak to young people in particular on college campuses and in communities. It's an important issue. You know, I believe that we should leave a community, we should leave an environment better than we found it, and many conservatives believe that. What the far left believes is that there's a top-down approach where we don't consume energy, where we don't explore alternatives, and where we have things like solar and wind, which are just unreliable. So I generally agree with the argument that the gentleman made in the last hour, but I do think that there are opportunities and alternatives that anyone can embrace if we enshrine property rights and respect for the environment in the rule of law and move forward that way.
1: All right, real quick, Gavin Newsom. So with the direction of the Democrats now, basically they're the Democratic Socialists. You want to call them communists, that's fine as well. But they won those three houses three House seats in New York. You now have another one in Colorado named, I think it's Melo Carosa, beat a 30-year incumbent named Diana DeGette. Is Gavin Newsom going to be radical enough for the Democrats in 2028? And I've got about a minute.
2: The short answer is no, Dan. Democratic Socialists have won in New York. They've won in Pennsylvania. They've won in Colorado. The answer to this question is they win down ballot. We should be concerned about it, and Americans should be concerned based on our founding. But it is important for people who believe in freedom and opportunity to say these people are radical. We must, advance the ideals of free societies, of freedom and opportunity. And the Democratic Socialists want more control and less opportunity.
1: Matthew, how can people find you on the socials?
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1: All righty. You can find me. Thank you, Matthew. You can also find me on the socials at Dan Manda Show. I host a morning show in Nashville, Tennessee, Super Talk 99.7. 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
20: With SRN News, I'm Jason Walker. Warnings of extreme heat landing in New York, Boston, Philadelphia, and all along the eastern seaboard. Very hot and muggy conditions pushing east ahead of the 4th of July celebrations. Triple-digit readings will be the norm throughout that region and Midwest as well. Relative humidity numbers dangerously high in some areas, 80 to 90%. With the triple-digit temps. President Trump has taken his maiden voyage on a new Air Force One. Trump's plane landing in North Dakota Wednesday morning. Retrofitted Boeing 747-800, worth about $400 million, was a gift from Qatar. The president is visiting, or did visit, the Theodore Roosevelt Presidential Library. It opens on the nation's birthday. SRN News.
21: This is weatherology. I'm meteorologist Laura Lockwood with the Alexandria Lakes Area Forecast. Clear skies tonight, lows around 63. Southwest winds 5 to 10 miles per hour. High temperatures reach up to 89 tomorrow. Partly cloudy skies tomorrow night. Slight chance of thunderstorms, lows dip down to about 66. 86 Friday with a chance of thunderstorms. 83 Saturday, chance for storms continues. For KXRA, I'm meteorologist Laura Lockwood. Right now, 72.
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1: Welcome back to America at Night. My name is Dan Mandis in for McGraw-Milhaven. Always appreciate the opportunity to have great conversations like this one. This is a problem, a situation that impacts, sadly, a lot of people. Dr. Joshua Coleman is joining us. He is author of Rules of Estrangement, Why Adult Kids Cut Ties and How to Heal That Conflict. Now, this is something that I know three people in my circle of friends, Dr. Coleman, who have been abandoned or estranged from their adult children. This is something that seems to be happening more and more, so I've just got to ask you. And by the way, by the end of this interview, folks, if this is something that you are impacted by, we're going to tell you how to reconnect with your kids. But Dr. Coleman, why is this happening so much more these days?
23: Well, you know, I think in the past half century, Dan, we've really changed the meaning of family, because really for millennia and still in many other cultures, we have the idea that family's forever, honor thy mother and thy father, respect thy elders. And then beginning in the 1960s and really on into the present, we've replaced that with the idea that personal happiness is the most important thing, mental health, identity, politics, therapy, have all really replaced that kind of moral framework of what governs family life, so that today, if you're not, you know, if you have complaints about your parent, you're kind of freed up to feel like, well, not only can I cut them off, but I should cut them off, because if I don't, then I'm not really kind of living my full life in one form or another.
1: But let me ask you, I mean, a lot of people have said this is an epidemic. I believe that it's an epidemic just based on my own personal experiences with my circle of friends. But how bad is it out there?
23: I would say it's bad. You know, 27% of adults over the 18 are estranged from a family member. 26% of dads are estranged from an adult child. They're 22% more likely to be estranged from a daughter. Divorce is a huge cause. Between 10 to 15% of mothers are estranged from an adult child. So, since those are pretty worrying statistics from where I live.
1: Yeah, and obviously it is a situation that impacts the parent, and you've spent your entire, you know, your entire life or your entire adult life of perhaps raising this child, only to have that child be estranged from you. as they get older. You don't get to see your adult son or daughter. You don't get to interact with their children either. It really is a tragedy for a lot of folks. And so what are the triggers? Are we talking about disagreements in politics? Are we talking about situations where it's abusive? Is it they don't really get along for whatever reason? I mean, what's the problem?
23: Yeah, well, there's a number of different pathways to estrangement. One is, you know, a history of the parent being abusive or, you know, badly neglectful when the child was young or as an adult. But that's not, you know, people often think, oh, if you're estranged, you must have done something terribly wrong. But in fact, that's not the case. For some, it is the case, but that isn't even the majority. Others might become estranged because the adult child marries somebody and they don't like their in-laws and they say, choose them or me. You can't have both. That's remarkably common. Divorce is a huge pathway to an estrangement, particularly if one of the parents poisons the child against the other parent, what we call parental alienation. Again, sadly common. Therapy today, Instagram influencers, social media influencers who don't know the parent, but are making all kinds of judgments and diagnoses about the parent, and then saying that the adult child would be better off without the parent. That's a common pathway. Political differences. I did a survey with the Harris poll last year. We published it in Time magazine and found that a significant percentage of young adults cut off their parents because of political differences. That's completely new. Mental illness, addictions on the part of the parent, certainly, but also on the part of the adult child. So there's a bunch of different pathways to an estrangement. So it is not just abusive parents. There's a lot of loving, decent, caring parents being estranged today for all these other reasons.
1: One of the things, and I wrote this down as you were talking, and you talked about emotional abuse, verbal abuse, these kinds of things. But I think part of my question would be, what if a parent is accused of being verbally abusive, but he or she really wasn't, but that's how the adult child perceived it as a child? Maybe it's just a strict parent. In other words, you know, the whole conversation as far as somebody who is abusive is really seem to expand these days. I think that there's younger generation of adults are, I'm just going to say it, incredibly sensitive, and they don't like to be told what to do. They don't like to be told that they're bad. And so a parent who is trying to do his or her job can be accused of being abusive when in reality, they're just trying to tell their kids, no, man, you're just off track.
23: Yeah, well, we are at a moment where there was a study done 2016 by an Australian psychologist who found that in the past three decades, there has been an enormous expansion of what we now label as traumatic, abusive, neglectful, and harmful behavior. And what that means is that the generations are kind of talking past each other. You know, where younger generations are more likely to assign behavior as being abusive, harmful, traumatizing to parents who's in their generation would have not considered it that way. And, you know, my perspective on that is sort of a good news, bad news there. The good news is that, you know, there's probably behaviors that should have been labeled as abusive in the past for older generations that weren't. The bad news is that a lot of behaviors that are now getting labeled as abusive or traumatizing are just kind of the normal slings and arrows of family life, that all conflicts should not be viewed as abusive. But if you're the parent and your adult child is cutting you off for that reason, you have to understand that nothing compels an adult child to have a relationship with that parent beyond that adult child's desire. It's not like the old days or the way it still exists in other cultures where there's a lot of, social pressure to stay in relationship with that parent. So what that means is that parents do have to work harder to empathize and not to get into the rightness or wrongness of it and to say, okay, well, I wasn't aware that you experienced that as abusive, but I'm glad that you let me know. And if, you know, can we work on that together in therapy, or do you have more memories, not to prove them wrong, but to show that you can understand and you're willing to kind of meet them where they are, because nothing happens without that kind of a conversation.
1: One of the things that I feel like people have experienced, I've done talk shows on this, of course, and a lot of parents will say, I had no idea that my son or daughter was thinking of going no contact. And then suddenly I get a letter, I get a text. Are there maybe warning signs that a parent might look for where, oh gosh, my adult son or daughter may be going no contact, I need to try to reconnect before it's too late?
23: Yeah, well, it's a good question. I mean, one of the things I think parents need to attend to is the way that childhood has become a much more important determinant of how younger adults think about themselves. So it's not unusual for a young adult to come to the parent and say, well, I've learned in therapy that whatever, you were an emotionally immature parent, or I was neglected by you, or I was parentified, or whatever. And the parent, you know, kind of understandably responds defensively or aggressively or tries to prove them wrong. And, you know, if enough of those conversations go south, then the adult child might just say, well, screw it, I can't talk to you. You're not interested in how I think or feel. So really learning how much the culture has changed and the way that adult children are wanting a very different kind of a relationship and conversation with a parent than parents, you know, particularly boomer and Gen Xers, ex-parents had with their own parents, really getting clear about that and kind of accepting that those are the new rules of engagement is really important, because sometimes the adult child is really saying, look, something in our relationship has to change. They may not say or else, but they may be saying for a long time, look, it really bothers me the way that you do or don't do X, Y, or Z. And the parent's like, oh, get over it, or don't worry about it, or, you know, whatever, until the adult child feels like, well, I guess you just don't care. You're hopeless. So I'm just going to go out. I'm going to go no contact.
1: And it's awful, especially when there's a parent that is shocked when suddenly they get that text or they get that letter. More with Dr. Joshua Coleman, author of The Rules of Estrangement, Why Adult Kids Cut Ties and How to Heal That Conflict. Now, coming up, Dr. Coleman, going to ask you, how can parents reconnect with their adult kids when they've gone no contact? And what is that process like? We're going to continue this conversation. My name is Dan Mandis, in for McGraw-Milhaven. This is America at Night.
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1: Welcome back to America at Night. My name is Dan Mandis. In for McGraw-Milhaven, Dr. Joshua Coleman is joining us. He is author of The Rules of Estrangement, Why Adult Kids Cut Ties, and How to Heal That Conflict Between a Parent and Their Adult Child. We talked in the previous segment, Doctor, about how this really is a growing epidemic. So now the question is, we've gone through why it is, and there's so many different reasons. I could do an entire hour with you. There's a lot of reasons why the adult kids are disconnecting with their parents. But have you found that most of these parents want to reconnect with their kids? And how do they do that?
23: Yeah, I think the vast majority of parents want to because it just feels so hurtful. And in general, when an adult child cuts off contact with a parent, they also deny access to the grandchildren, even those grandparents who were doing a good job as grandparents. So, you know, the main tool towards reconciliation is the parent's capacity to take responsibility and find the kernel, if not the bushel of truth, in the child's complaints, and being willing to kind of change or to accommodate the adult child in terms of the kind of relationship that they want. So I often see letters from adult children saying, well, you need to respect my boundaries, or I don't like how you are with my kids, et cetera. You know, and if a parent is just going to ignore that or not respond to that or continue to be demanding or to say, well, no, I didn't really hurt you, or, you know, you're just being overly sensitive, or that never happened as a child, the adult child is just going to feel unseen and unheard. And a parent can reasonably feel like, gosh, I didn't, you know, in my recollection, either that didn't happen or I certainly wasn't traumatizing you. But if the adult child is now saying that's what they felt like at the time, the reconciliation is only going to happen to the extent that the adult child feels like the parent is really trying to grapple with how they impacted that adult child and their willingness to kind of work on themselves going forward. So, you know, that's why today, you know, in the past, really the past century, therapists, particularly the past half century, therapists have really replaced the clergy in terms of the moral arbiters of who should be kept in our life, who should be kept out of our life, who's a bad person, who's a good person. So younger generations are really very much living in the world of therapy and therapeutic language. And the relationship that parents have to have with their adult children is in many ways based on those kind of principles of, you know, being equal, taking responsibility, being empathic. Those are really the key factors.
1: It sounds like therapists may not always be helping the situation.
23: That's correct. No, I'm the, you know, therapists who never meet with the parent and diagnose the parent, to me, that's unethical, yet it happens all the time. I mean, as soon as a therapist labels a parent, whatever, they're emotionally immature, they're borderline, they're a narcissist, they're a gaslighter, they have just depersonalized that parent. And they've also greenlit an estrangement, because now they're kind of acting like that parent is sort of irredeemable and, you know, why try or why bother? And I've gotten letters from adult children where I've reached out to them about maybe doing family therapy with me and their parent. And they're like, well, my therapist says, you know, my mother's a narcissist and narcissists can't change. You know, and I want to say, well, I'm working with your mom. She's actually not a narcissist. And it's also not necessarily true that narcissists can never change. They can if they're, you know, if they're motivated enough. So therapists can do enormous damage that way. They can also overinflate kind of experiences of childhood. They can kind of make it seem like disappointments or hurts or whatever are far more determinative of who that person becomes. We know that, you know, parenting's important, sure, but it's also genetics. It's also peer group. It's also the generation that you're being raised in. It's also socioeconomic class. It's also good luck, bad luck in terms of how we turn out. But in our moment today, people are made to feel like parents are the biggest and most important factor in how people turn out. And actually, the data just doesn't show that.
1: And one of the things that you've said as we wrap this up, a parent, if you want to reconnect with your adult child, what you need to do, you need to write a letter, do some sort of a contact, and don't play the blame game back and forth. And also, don't treat your now adult child as a 15-year-old. Right. Talk to them like they're adults. And don't be defensive. And don't be defensive.
23: Yeah. Don't be defensive. And don't try to explain it away. Well, it was the divorce. It was your mom. It was, you know, whatever. You know, you have to kind of, it's all about your taking responsibility and showing empathy. Anything short of that is not going to work.
1: Great interview. Dr. Joshua Coleman, the author of Rules of Estrangement, Why Adult Kids Cut Ties and How to Heal That Conflict. Folks can find you on X at Dr. J. Coleman, C-O-L-E-M-A-N. And also you have a website, drjoshuacoleman.com. And Dr. Joshua Coleman, thank you for joining us here on America at Night.
23: My pleasure. It was good to talk to you.
1: I got to tell you that I really appreciated that conversation for a lot of different reasons. You know, I mentioned earlier in the program, I'm not ashamed to say that I'm 58 years old. And I've got, as I said in that interview, I've got three different people in my circle of friends and family who have adult children who have cut ties with their parents. And, you know, the parents, my friends, they're devastated. And one of the things, and I touched on it in the interview, one of the things that I've noticed is that oftentimes therapists simply do not help the situation. Oftentimes it does seem like therapy has changed these days. Now, I'm going to tell you, I'm not a therapist, clearly. I have also not been to therapy. But from what I understand and from what I can tell, you do have this culture in America today, in therapy and otherwise, where there seems to be this focus on, okay, so you need to work on your own self-health and you need to work on your own psychological, you know, whatever. And you know, for me, when you have therapists who just want to play into the feelings and the emotions of their patients and not forcing them to take a look at themselves, but only to make them feel better and help them feel better, regardless as to whether or not they were right or wrong in any given situation. I don't think that they're helping the situation any. And I think that is part of what is going on, is the world of psychology and the world of therapists, not all, but we do see sort of this placating of the feelings of the patients. And it's wrong, because I hate to tell you, but sometimes these adult kids, they're wrong. And the parents who raised these adult kids, they're just completely disconnected from, and sometimes they're not even really given a reason. It's just, you are cut from my life. And that is heartbreaking. And so then you wonder, gee, why is it more and more young adults are deciding not to have kids? So I think that there is a lot of ramifications to this real trend, this epidemic in society today, of adult kids who are cutting ties with their parents. My name is Dan Mandis, right here on America at Night. I'm in for McGraw-Milhaven. Open lines is next, 844-262-4729, 844-2-McGraw.

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8: News this hour from Town Hall. I'm Jason Walker. President Trump has taken his maiden voyage on the brand spanking new Air Force One. Trump's plane landed in North Dakota Wednesday morning. The retrofitting Boeing 747-800 is worth about $400 million, but it didn't cost America anything. It was a gift from Qatar. Mr. Trump visiting Teddy Roosevelt's Presidential Library in North Dakota. It will be opening on the nation's 250th birthday. Former CIA Director John Brennan suing the Trump administration, demanding a court order that would require officials to preserve records from investigations that targeted him. He claims the records would be essential for him to mount a defense on vindictive prosecution grounds. Alibaba has agreed to pay $600 million to settle a dispute with Uncle Sam. Here's Bob Agnew with that story.
9: The Chinese e-commerce giant was facing allegations of selling and importing illegal pharmaceuticals and equipment through its platforms, Alibaba.com and AliExpress.com. In fact, the IRS says it conducted more than 40 undercover purchases of illegal items on those platforms. Alibaba admits it failed to stop about 80,000 unlawful imports over an eight-year span between January of 2016 and December of 2024. Bob Agnew reporting.
8: In Venezuela, the death count from the earthquake's right at 2,000, but officials fear it will continue to climb. Destruction of the clean water infrastructure and dismal sanitation conditions are causing problems. And some good news, a child has been rescued from the rubble 6 days later. That little tyke had been trapped almost a week. Doctors say he's doing okay. More on these stories, townhall.com.
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8: The U.S. and Iranian negotiators meeting separately with Qatari and Pakistani negotiators. Host Qatar reporting positive progress in those discussions. Vice President J.D. Vance says talks between the U.S. and Iran are progressing as they held indirect tech talks in Qatar Wednesday concerning the Strait of Hormuz. He adds Washington would not return to full combat unless it was absolutely necessary.
5: Just ensuring that we continue to make the progress on that. And that's what they're focused on. And then, you know, we're going to, obviously, we're worried about the nuclear issue. We're going to start talking about that. So right now, the talks are going well. It's still pretty early.
8: Warnings of extreme heat landing in the eastern seaboard, New York, Philadelphia, Boston, all recording 100-degree temps. And officials say they're also worried about very muggy conditions with 90% humidity. Breaking news and analysis, townhall.com. California wants to make food labels, well, less confusing by banning sell-by dates.
9: The new law requires manufacturers to use just two labels, best if used by for peak quality and used by for safety. This change aims to reduce food waste and emissions. California is the first state to standardize labels, with New York following suit. Other states are considering similar laws. The confusion over labels has led to significant food waste, with nearly 20% of food wasted due to unclear labeling. Advocates believe this simple change can make a big impact. Rich Thomason reporting.
8: Lawmakers releasing an audit finding only 25% of $14 billion in federal funds obligated for Puerto Rico's power grid after Hurricane Maria hit almost a decade ago. It did not reach that territory. Maria struck in 2017. More on these stories, townhall.com.
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12: This is Weatherology. I'm meteorologist Laura Lockwood with the Alexandria Lakes Area Forecast. Clear skies tonight, lows around 63. Southwest winds 5 to 10 miles per hour. High temperatures reach up to 89 tomorrow. Partly cloudy skies tomorrow night. Slight chance of thunderstorms, lows dip down to about 66. 86 Friday with a chance of thunderstorms. 83 Saturday, chance for storms continues. For KXRA, I'm meteorologist Laura Lockwood. Right now, it's 71 degrees.
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14: 662-4729. My name is Dan Mandis in for McGraw. 8442-McGraw is the phone number. Always appreciate the opportunity to fill in here on America at Night. You can call, text, or leave a voicemail. Now it is the hour that we do open lines, and that's always fun. So one of the things, and we just did an interview, it's probably one of my favorite interviews that I did this evening, and that is the conversation regarding adults cutting ties with their parents. And, you know, part of, I think, and I talked a little bit about this at the end of the previous hour, but you know, the pain and the suffering that parents have to endure when their children, who are now adults, just break all contact and decide that they're not going to have anything to do with their parents anymore. And I think society seems to be changing, and society seems to be, at least in my opinion, really placing less of an importance on actual parenting. And there seems to be less of an appreciation for parents these days. And again, this is just my opinion. And maybe you disagree. If you want to call in and disagree with me, that's all fine, well, and good. 844-262-4729.

adults who were acting so incredibly irrational. And this societal contagion that is fueled by social media, you can get online and you can talk about every single silly little feeling that you have, and those feelings are amplified by all of your friends on social media. Yeah, your parents are bad. You should completely disconnect. And that is what is happening. And honestly, it is an absolute travesty. And it's really sad for the parents. You know, you have two different kinds of parents. You have the ones that do actual true parenting. And then you have the ones that are, you know, simply friends to their kids. And we know what happens to those kids who grow up and had parents who were friends. They typically turn out to be absolute train wrecks. And so then the question is, okay, well, then what happens? How do you reconnect with your kids if they've disconnected with you once they turn 18, 19, 20, 21, 22 years old? And in talking to the psychologist in the previous hour, I thought it was a great interview, AmericaNightLife.com, if you want to check out the podcast. But one of the things that he said and he writes about is, if you want to reconnect with your son or daughter when they become adults, you can't speak to them as a 12, 13, 14, or 15-year-old. You've got to relate to them as adults. That's number one. And number two, basically, he said, you've got to admit your culpability or responsibility in the relationship going south. And that's where a lot of parents have a hard time, because they will tell you, I didn't do anything wrong. And the parent may honestly feel like they don't do anything wrong. So then, as the parent who wants to reconnect with your kid, what do you do? Do you admit that you were wrong just so you can reconnect with your now adult son or daughter, even if you feel like you did nothing wrong? I talk about this often because I've got some experience with this in my family. And so for a lot of folks, they have a hard time sort of biting the bullet and admitting that they made a mistake, even if they didn't. And that's ultimately the question that a lot of these, parents have to answer or ask themselves is, do I feel strongly enough that I want to reconnect with my son or daughter now that they're adults and I don't have any connection to them? I don't have any contact with the grandkids. Do I admit that I was wrong, even if I feel like I wasn't? That's a tough conversation. I mean, I could have had an hour-long conversation with this, but you know, the bottom line is that for a lot of parents, they decide that, no, it's just not worth it. I would have a hard time with this, because then the entire relationship moving forward is basically, yeah, Dad, yeah, Mom, you were wrong. Now, if everybody is able to just move on and not worry about, what happened in the past, then that is worthy of a conversation. But it truly is an epidemic. You know, there is another problem that we have here in America, and that is that we're not having as many kids as we used to. I mean, if you pay attention to the news, you know that. The younger generation is not having the children that their parents and their grandparents had. And so that brings into the whole conversation of birthright tourism. And, you know, we need to somehow replace the children that are not being born with foreigners, is what some people would say. But I wonder why the younger generation isn't having kids. I think there's a number of different reasons for it. I think number one, and some folks may take offense to this, but I think the younger generation, I think that part of it is that they're very selfish. I'm not casting a whole wide net, but I'm saying that there are some that are very selfish. They're just wrapped up in their own things, and there's nothing wrong with that. But I think part of it, too, obviously, is the economy and the challenges that our younger generation faces. I mean, you want to talk about challenges.
We could talk about the economy.

0: We could talk about not being able to afford a home. We could talk about all of these younger generation. They are graduating from college, as you know, because you pay attention to the news, mired in debt from going to college and having a stupid major. And getting a degree in whatever it might be, but it's a degree that is not one that is going to help them earn a living. Then you talk about all of the things that are happening with AI and all of those jobs that are being replaced by AI. Then you talk about how the younger generation is also getting screwed by jobs going overseas to countries like India. Then you talk about what is going on here in America, where jobs, where people, say, for example, from India or China are being brought into our country to work in our country and replacing those workers. And that has happened time and time and time again. I got into a big, long discussion with a guy about all of this and about how, why the younger generation, why they are so angry and disconnected these days. And again, not all of them, but it is a situation that is happening where the younger generation, they did everything that they were supposed to do, right? They took STEM courses, science, technology, math, you know, the whole thing, engineering. They did all that. They took the right majors. They took the right classes. And then they graduate and they're replaced by AI. They're replaced by jobs going overseas and they're replaced by companies importing workers from other countries. And these workers are willing to be paid a lot less because it's a heck of a lot better than living in whatever godforsaken country they lived in. The younger generation is indeed getting screwed. So there's a number of things going on with the younger generation of adults and why they are so angry. And that's why when, you know, President Trump announced that he wanted to bring in, what was it, a couple hundred thousand Chinese students? I lost my ever-loving mind. Because it was that younger generation of adults that helped propel Donald Trump to the White House that second time. So when you talk about reasons why the younger generation is frustrated, when you talk about the reasons why the younger generation is angry, well, there's a lot of reasons for it. And I just went through just a few of them. 844-262-4729, 844-2-McGraw. My name is Dan Mandis, in for McGraw in Millhaven. Got a lot more straight ahead.
1: 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That's 844-2-McGraw.
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0: Dan Mandis here, filling in for McGraw Millhaven. You can follow me on the socials at Dan Mandis Show. I host a morning show in Nashville, Tennessee on Super Talk 99.7. WTN, always appreciate the opportunity to fill in for McGraw here on America at Night. It's open lines, and Danny is in Rowlett, Missouri. And Danny, thanks for calling in. Go ahead.
18: Yeah, you said that about kids getting screwed. Kids ain't getting screwed. Throughout history, people have had to learn how to adapt and overcome. When I was in school, shorthand, you could actually take a class in shorthand. When you had tape recorders, guess what? Shorthand went out the window. Typing, the same thing. Late 70s, early 80s, yeah, you had typing as a class in school. Nowadays, every kid has a keyboard in front of them. Nobody needs to know how to type because it's just something you learn. So to sit there and say that kids are getting screwed, no, they just need to find the right place. The next batch of millionaires new millionaires is going to be tradesmen, plumbers, carpenters, electricians. You were right about kids being greedy, and everybody thinks that they're owed something. And, oh, well, I do this and this and this, and all automatically I get success. That ain't how life works, brother. And so, I don't know. That seems to be what you're saying. So tell me if I'm wrong.
0: So we agree on some things and disagree on other things. So I do believe that if you are, and I've talked to a lot of these folks, a lot of these young adults who did go to school, they took the STEM classes, and then our government allows these corporations, and I know that it's a free market, to bring in people from India. This was a big story. This has been a big story many times. Bring in people from India that are willing to work for a lot less than Americans. That's just a fact. Now, you and I absolutely agree on electricians and diesel mechanics and auto mechanics and plumbers and all of that. I will tell you, I've got a couple of grandkids, and I would never recommend them going to college to get some sort of a degree. I am all about, and you are absolutely right, I am all about the trades. My wife's family is actually full of plumbers. I mean, I think they've got like 7 or 8 different plumbers in the family, and a couple of them own their own plumbing companies. And so we, on occasion, will go over to their homes, huge, huge homes, and they say, listen, I went to trade school, I got a certification, whatever it was. Welders is another one where, and I'm a big Mike Rowe fan, I'll listen to Mike Rowe all day long, and he, I think, has been great for the movement of the trades. The other thing that you're right about, by the way, is the fact that not only are trades the way to go, but we need more tradesmen. That's the Dan, other big part of it.
18: Dan, let me ask you this.
0: Mm-hmm.
18: I went to college in the late 80s. And at that time, there was a 25% surplus of lawyers. So at that time, if you were a college student, going to law school probably wasn't the best idea. Everything ebbs and flows, and the same thing goes for doctors and nurses. And here recently, we've had kind of a shortage of nurses. But as a young person, you have to look at the job market. And for you to make the blanket statement that young people are getting screwed, no, you may be just picking the wrong path to go down. Yeah. Mm-hmm. Am I wrong?
0: I think that you're right. There are some kids and some young adults who do pick the wrong career path. And I think that there are some that did do what their parents and what, you know, they were told to do, which is, do you remember a while back, there was this big movement where they wanted just like the government and the colleges, everybody was pushing these STEM curriculums. Well, those are the curriculums and those are the, you know, the job markets that are being replaced by AI. And this is technology that is rapidly evolving. And so between, again, the AI replacing those jobs and also the jobs that are being sent out of the country or people being imported into the country to do those jobs, as I said earlier, I mean, you can argue with me, but that is just a fact. It is happening. But you and I absolutely agree. On the fact that there is there's a lot of people, young adults or juniors and seniors in high school, who don't really take a realistic look at the job market. That is also happening. So two things can be true. I'm going to let you have the last word. Go ahead.
18: I got one last question for you. If what you're saying is 100% true,
0: it is.
18: Well, okay, maybe. But you have to have somebody program the AI. You have to have somebody set it up, set up the parameters.
0: Sure.
18: So maybe whatever job you are trying to get, how about going in and being the guy that sets up the AI? Because, again, you can adjust, you can shift, you can bob and weave and find the right niche to make a very successful career.
0: Well,
18: you have a good night,
0: man. And Danny, you were talking about, thank you for the call, you were talking about how, okay, so you've got to be able to, you know, bob and weave, and you got to figure things out. The next, you know, the next generation of millionaires will be those people that recognize AI more as an opportunity than a threat. And I appreciate the call. Good conversation. Thanks very much. All right. The conversation continues. 844-2-McGraw, 844-262-4729.
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30: With SRN News, I'm Jason Walker. In Venezuela, this hour, doctors still say the biggest dangers facing those who survive the earthquakes are untreated wounds and infectious diseases. The huge problem continues to be the destruction of a clean water infrastructure plant and dismal sanitary conditions. The death count still just over 1,900, but officials say that number will climb. Warnings of extreme heat landing in New York Philadelphia, and Boston to up the eastern seaboard. Hot and muggy conditions pushing east just ahead of the 4th of July celebrations. Now, not only will that region have triple-digit readings, but they're going to have dangerously high relative humidity in some areas, 80 to 100%. SRN News.
3: This is weatherology. I'm meteorologist Laura Lockwood with the Alexandria Lakes Area Forecast. Clear skies tonight, lows around 63. Southwest winds 5 to 10 miles per hour. High temperatures reach up to 89 tomorrow. Partly cloudy skies tomorrow night. Slight chance of thunderstorms. Lows dip down to about 66. 86 Friday with a chance of thunderstorms. 83 Saturday. Chance for storms continues. For KXRA, I'm meteorologist Laura Lockwood. Right now, it's 71 degrees.
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0: 844-262-4729. My name is Dan Mandis in for McGraw Millhaven. This is America at Night, and again, always appreciate the opportunity. This came in from the text line. It's talking about the challenges of parenting and adults who disconnect from their parents. I told you about the situation in my family, and I know a lot of people who this has happened to, where your child turns 21, 22, 23, 24, and they suddenly decide that they're going to stop all contact. And that leaves parents absolutely devastated. This is from the text line. My 16-year-old chose to hate me because I did not give her a brand new Mustang for her birthday, because at her school, everyone got a new Mustang at 16. I would move out of the district, by the way. She says that her daughter moved out at the age of 19, cut contact even after I agreed to pay the down payment she needed to buy a home. That was in 2000, and I have not heard from her since. You know, one of the things that, and I'm going to get back to your calls, but one of the things that I've talked about with people is that parents who this have happened to, they blame themselves. They blame themselves because they think if they had done a better job at parenting, their kids wouldn't have turned out to be such rotten, spoiled monsters. But unfortunately, these days, I think we all know this if you're a parent. These days, as a parent, sadly, you can only do so much. Sadly, these days, as a parent, you can do your best to infuse whatever values you want to put into your kid. But guess what? There's school. There's social media. There's all the websites and the influencers that are out there as well. And unfortunately, by and large, what kids are experiencing these days is that anything your parents are, you want to be the exact opposite. I mean, I was that way when I was a kid. My dad, God rest his soul, was a Reagan Republican. I went completely the other way. My dad loved the talk radio. You know who my dad used to listen to? Larry King. That's right. And I hated it. I absolutely hated it. And now here I am, guest hosting on America at Night. But the thing is, usually as young adults, we rebel against anything that our parents try to teach us. Now, hopefully, that disagreement and that disconnect isn't permanent. Sometimes it is, sometimes it isn't. But unfortunately, with social media these days, as we mentioned earlier, you have all of these young adults who have grown up on social media, and every thought that you have, every complaint that you have about your parents is magnified, and people will actually encourage you to disconnect from your parents. And it's sad. Sherry is in Fredericksburg, Texas, on America Night. Hey, Sherry.
8: Hi, Dan. Yes, I'm an older parent. I can appreciate I'm not really up to date with some of the modern things, you know. But from an only child, I'm hearing this mostly from an older child perspective here. As I have found since my son is now grown, has a wonderful wife, I have two lovely grandkids and all that. But as they get older, where I had to really make adjustments was I had to honor their feelings, especially when they get around 14, 15. If they have a sign on the door that says honor the, you know, if they have a sign that says keep out, then keep out. Just call through the door, good night, sleep tight, see you tomorrow, mm-hmm. and honor that. And sometimes a sibling can be a problem also. And, but you just strengthening the bond you have with your husband as a woman is a good idea because your husband's been through all this. If you're lucky enough to have a loving, well-adjusted husband, you can say, you got to help me with this. You know, I want to keep our son on the side of both of us.
0: Well, it's interesting, Sharon. Well, you bring up a lot of great points, and I do appreciate the call because on the one hand, yeah, you want to give your kids space, but on the other hand, you need to know what they're doing in their room, not intrusive, if you will, but, you know, they're online and they're doing stuff that or encountering people that are mm-hmm. ultimately bad for them. Then you need to know about it. But you bring up a lot of great points, Sharon. I appreciate the call.
8: Yeah.
0: Tony is in Montreal on America at Night. Hey, Tony, how are you?
1: How are you?
0: I'm doing all right. Well, go ahead, thanks. Sir.
1: Thank you. I do listen to you in the morning in WTN Super Talk. I just want to say to all the people that were listening to you tonight, it's Canada Day in Canada today. And it is a joyous occasion, and I was down enjoying the festivities today. It's our Independence Day, kind of similar to your July the 4th.
0: Ah, nice.
1: And we celebrate the good things about our country. I was in Cornwall, Ontario today, watching bands play and people play in the park, et cetera. And I just want to make a statement, Dan, because one of the callers called in a while back, and I get along well with you and other people that listen to me. I try to be fair. I always say I love your country. I've always loved the United States. And then one caller called in to McGraw and said, you know, tell Tony he should mind his P's and Q's, or I guess mind his own business. It's not the Tony show. It's the McGraw-Milhaven show. So this is my retort to him. He may be listening. I don't know where he is. I'm telling you, I'm just telling you, colonialist caller, saying America at night isn't the Tony show, and reminding Tony to beware that the USA's colonialism is that Canada will become the 51st state of the United States. And I retort to you tonight on Dan Mandis' show that your 51st state colonialism of Canada is based purely on your head being clearly deep up your own colonoscopy and lobotomy. The King of Montreal, the King of Canada, Tony, calling in tonight, wishing you a happy Canada Day.
0: Hey, Dad. Tony, did you? Thank you very much. And no, it's not the Tony show, but you know what? You're always a great caller. And I think that's why McGraw and I enjoy talking to you. And I think you always got great points to make. Tony, did you hear, since you mentioned that you listened to me on WTN in Nashville, did you hear the conversation about who would be on the Canadian Mount Rushmore?
1: Yes, I did. I was highly impressed with the great compliment that I would be on the Canadian Rushmore equivalent, and with Wayne Gretzky. I can't remember the other people, but I was up there with Wayne Gretzky and other Canadians. So let me tell you something. I was purely overjoyed with your respect for my opinion and the ability of your station to give me airtime. And that's why I call in, because sometimes the people that are in the lunch bucket crew, they like to be heard. And radio, and definitely AM radio, I hope survives. And I know that the United States at one point said that the car dealers were to take out the AM radios. Well, I hope that never happens, because just by being on the radio and listening to the radio when I was a kid growing up in the car with my dad going to different places, this is where I developed the love of America, because I was taken down to Plattsburgh, New York, to the beach on Lake Placid. I was taken to Saco, Maine. And all the time, my dad was always listening to the radio, listening to the Yankee games. In those days, we could pick him up in Montreal on WFAN. So you know what, Dan? Like, it's an easy way for how many hundreds of thousands, maybe millions of people to listen to you tonight or to me. And, you know, it just gives you this great feeling of community when we're all in one area. You know, we're all pulling for the same thing. That's why Canada is a friend to America. We're a friend to the people of America, like the American people are friends to us. And yeah, it gives me great happiness to know that your country, the people of your country love us, and our people love you. And that should never, ever, ever be something that should be broken, because together, our two countries, I'm sorry, but we are the greatest countries that have promoted democracy across the globe. In every major war, Canada and the United States have stood together.
0: Yeah. All right, well, Tony, I appreciate it. By the way, I was the genius that said that on the Canadian Mount Rushmore, you got Wayne Gretzky, Bob and Doug McKenzie, and Bryan Adams. That was my contribution to that conversation. Thank you, Tony, and happy Canada Day. My name is Dan Mandis, and I'm in for McGraw-Milhaven. Real quickly, let me see. Robert's been holding for a minute. I don't want Robert to have to hold on any longer. Robert, calling from California. Go ahead, sir.
2: Yeah, I guess I'm going to keep it. Go back to your first part of the your show with the guy from the Republican analysis talking about Gavin Newsom. Let me tell you something about Gavin Newsom. He is the problem. Yes. Cap and trade needs to get out. It's benched the economy. It's a piece of furniture that we're stuck on. It's bolted to the ground. It created inflation. Every initial gas tax creates inflation. From the, you can just think of it, without a gas tax, you put one in, food goes up, groceries go up, everything goes up. The infection affects insurance, affects the wage demands. Bad move. We should stay with general sales tax offsets. Don't overtax income. Let your money do a deed. And these confiscatory laws. Now I'm going to point out what Gavin Newsom just came out recently. He wants to get rid of the stepped-up basis and go with a national wealth tax or a billionaire's tax or both or all three. That would be like a 50% inheritance tax. You're talking confiscation of everybody's life work. How are you going to give up 50% of the appreciated value and get a loan from a bank or find a buyer once the grandma dies or a parent dies, right, or the final benefactor dies? This guy is going full confiscation, trying to keep up with Mondani, where Mondani doesn't realize that government is also too big. Government-run grocery stores? Why are you putting John Crestomatidis and Ruben Luna and all the bodegas in competition? You'd be better off putting a five boroughs EBD card, even without taxing the rich, just cut some of the budget. And give. Well, then you also got to get rid of these blue states. They're all doing a cap and trade. They're all infecting the CPI. It's not a good basis number to do your standard sales tax draw five-year plan economy. Even the communists figured out they need at least 5 years to implement something with half the people in the gulag.
0: Well, let me, Robert, let me ask you this. You're in California. You're in Santa Clara. You're in Northern California. That's in Northern California,
2: yeah,
0: right?
2: Yeah.
0: How is it that Gavin Newsom is still, is he considered popular in California? Every person I talk to in California hates him, but to be perfectly honest, I hang out with conservatives.
2: You have plenty of low information voters. His wife will come out with a lying video about kids on a pot farm being ripped from their parents and a big old scene being in it. She'll come out and speak Spanish, but she's his partner in crime, too. We have to realize this.
0: Yeah, his wife is bizarre as all get out.
2: Yeah, totally. And let me tell you something. He is the problem because we should be refining oil in the state. We've lost Valero. Phillips 66, the guy's invested in the Stack and Pack City with Warren Buffett. It's going to be put there prematurely. We've prematurely taken out Klamath River Dams. We can't stage water into the aqueduct. Why was there no complaints about the fact that we just don't have water to stage throughout the state? We don't have Sites Reservoir. He brags about that his last State of the State address, which was going to be, how are you going to build that? What's the quote on that? It's going to be a huge quote, like the high-speed rail, and only getting bigger because you have an inflated CPI that are all bonded labor and materials for every public-private venture, even going to the preferred developers, is quoted
0: Robert, unfortunately, I appreciate you calling. I know you waited a long time. I got to go because it's a network and I have to take my break. You bring up great points. Last thing I would say to you, Robert, is last time I really paid attention to California, the whole Spencer Pratt thing running for L.A. mayor, even with all the train wreckery that we have seen in Los Angeles, who did the people of Los Angeles seemingly vote for mayor? Karen Bass. Even with all of the mistakes that she made, the people of Los Angeles still voted for Karen Bass. Unbelievable. That's why when I just sort of, you know, wiped my hands of the whole thing and said, you know, California, Los Angeles, you get the lawmakers you vote for, you get the lawmakers you deserve. And again, Robert, I appreciate the call. My name is Dan Mandis. We'll return next.
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0: Dan Mandis in for McGraw-Milhaven, thank you very much for joining us. A lot has been made about the Democratic Socialists of America, the Democrat Party basically morphing into communism. But this was interesting from Fox News. They did the racial breakdown. Listen to this. Whites, 85% of the Democratic Socialists of America racial breakdown, doing the racial breakdown, 85% are white, 9% Hispanic, Asian, 5%, and only 4% are black. Really interesting. And part of that, of course, when we talk about the midterm elections, when we talk about 2028, is the Democrat Party going to actually begin to, what's the right word? They're leaving their base behind. For example, black voters. If you are a Democrat socialist and clearly the black voters are not jiving with what your party is becoming, well, there's only one place they're going to go because they're being alienated. They can come to the Republican side of the aisle. And so part of this whole conversation is you always hear people say, well, I didn't leave the Democrat Party. The Democrat Party left me. I think in the next couple of years, as the Democratic Socialists of America take over the Democrat Party, it's going to be good news for Republicans. And just to let you know how absolutely ludicrous this has become, I don't know, and I got to do this quickly. But in San Diego, I don't know if you heard this, but they had the 250th anniversary of America celebration, if you will, coming up in San Diego. And they totally ended up going woke. Have you heard the itinerary? This is what they were going to do in San Diego. 5:45 to 6 p.m. Tribal intimate blessing, welcoming to the land. At 6 p.m., a land acknowledgement. At 6:10 p.m., a tribal invocation. 6:20, national and black national anthem. 6:35, local tribal community stories. 7:00, Latino community stories. 7:25, Asian American, Native Hawaiian, Pacific Islander community stories. 7:50, LGBTQIA plus community stories. 8:25, black and American community stories. And then closing remarks. Nothing about the military. Nothing about America per se. It's all about this absolute woke BS. And so then it makes you wonder, okay, so if this really is where the Democrat Party is going, if you're a conservative, there's two ways to look at this. You could be really concerned about it, or you could be like, you know what? We're here for it. Bring it on. Because no matter how bad the Republicans might screw up, at least we're not that. So we'll have to see ultimately what the political ramifications are of the Democrats turning into the Democrat Socialists, i.e. Communists. My name is Dan Mandis. You can hear me on Super Talk 99.7 WTN in Nashville, Tennessee, and appreciate the opportunity to fill in for McGraw-Milhaven here on America at Night. We'll see you next time.
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25: News this hour from Town Hall. I'm Jason Walker. Trump administration suing California and Virginia over new laws in both states that restrict the sale of semi-automatic firearms. Those suits filed by the Justice Department say the laws violate the Second Amendment. Thousands of demonstrators gathering in South Africa to protest illegal immigration. Activists blame migrants there for unemployment and a rising crime rate. Maiden voyage Wednesday for the brand spanking new Air Force One. Retrofitted Boeing 747-800 is worth $400 million. It was a gift from Qatar. President Trump says it just may be the best passenger plane ever made.
26: This was a gift from a country that's treated us very well, and they're an ally of us over in the Middle East, Qatar. And I went to Boeing. I said, who has the best one? They said, Qatar. There's never been a plane like it. Frankly, we couldn't build a plane like this because we wouldn't be willing to spend the kind of money necessary. They spent top dollar.
25: The president was visiting the Theodore Roosevelt Presidential Library in North Dakota. It will be officially opening, by the way, on the nation's 250th birthday. UPS says it never required the detailed inspections needed to spot the problem that allowed an engine to fly off one of its planes, crash, and killed 15 people last fall. That even after Boeing had recommended it several years earlier. Thousands of people are still wondering what is going on in Venezuela. Now, the latest word we have, at least 1,950 people are dead, but authorities say there are so many thousands still missing. More on these stories, townhall.com.
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25: California wants to make the decision over whether to keep or throw out food a little easier. Then there's a new law aimed at simplifying the tricky date labels.
1: California will be making food labels less confusing by banning sell-by dates, which experts say acts as a guide for retailers on how long to display products on the shelves, but not whether food is still safe to eat. The state's new law requires manufacturers to use just two labels, best if used by for peak quality and used by for safety. California is the first state to standardize food labels, with New York following suit. Advocates say the change aims to reduce food waste caused by people throwing away food too early.
25: Texas Governor Greg Abbott calling for blocking new data center development in rural parts of the state. His push for the prohibition appears to go even further than a sweeping regulatory framework he unveiled earlier this month. Breaking news and analysis, townhall.com. Absolute misery for a lot of kids in Ohio.
2: Authorities say 16 children from the same family who were rescued from a rundown home in rural Ohio were living in horrific conditions and confined to just one room over much of the past 4 years. Benton County Prosecutor William Archer says the case is not a human trafficking case.
4: This is clearly involved a multi-generational family in a very limited situation.
2: Investigators say some of the children discovered were unable to speak. The children's parents and two grandparents are now charged with felony child endangerment. Sound courtesy WSYX. I'm Lisa Dwyer.
25: Only in New York, two people have been arrested after they scaled the Empire State Building's antenna, unfurling a banner about the power of love, apparently part of a high-altitude marriage proposal. More on these stories, townhall.com.
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8: This is Weatherology. I'm meteorologist Laura Lockwood with the Alexandria Lakes Area Forecast. Clear skies, overnight, lows around 63. Southwest winds, 5 to 10 miles per hour. Lots of sunshine outside again. Thursday, highs level off around 89. Partly cloudy, Thursday night, slight chance for storms, 66. 86, Friday, with a slight chance for storms, 83. Saturday, storms continue. For KXRA, a meteorologist, Laura Lockwood. Currently, it's 70 degrees.
9: Now, it's Red Eye Radio. Gary McNamara and Eric Hurley talk about everything from politics to social issues and news of the day. 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
28: All across America, we are Red Eye Radio. He is Eric Hurley and I'm Gary McNamara. Welcome and good morning. How dare the beginning of the show interrupt our conversation?
29: What do you get? What do you get a country that's 250 years old? That's. I'm racking my brain, man. There's nothing on Amazon.
28: You know what's when you think about it, I think about my dad being 100 years old.
29: Yeah.
28: And the country's 250.
29: Yeah, isn't that crazy? My dad's 93.
28: He's lived over a third.
29: Yeah.
28: Third of this. It's the crazy. Country's existence.
29: It's crazy. But think about all the technology that both of our dads have gone through. Think about, where my dad was born in 33. So
28: 26.
29: I'd say right around, let's say, 1940-ish, you know, Dad would have been 70 or 7 and would have, you know, started maybe being curious about, you know, how things work. That's little boys do, and, you know, go out and build a fort or play in the mud, whatever. And then at 18 went into the Navy. But you think about everything. I mean, aviation, like your dad was a pilot. Mm-hmm. And you think about now, I saw someone post on social media earlier, you know, woke up in Los Angeles and I'm home tonight in D.C. and I'm grateful to live in America. Basically making the point, it's still amazing that you can get across the country, you know, in just a few hours.
10: My dad was not a commercial pilot, I want to make that clear, but he did the aerobatics in a plane.
29: Yeah.
10: He was a private pilot who... some of the things that he did

0: of age, is when you look at the, I always think of the people that lived, you know, some of the founding fathers, for example, who lived into their 70s and then 80s back then.
1: Yeah.
0: There was no modern medicine. I remember when I read the book on the, I got mind blank here. The Great Trek Across the Country. I just got mind blank here. But in the beginning of this, the book that I read, they talked about something that has not been passed down, that it has been passed down because it's in the history books, history cloud. I was thinking about that the other day. Well, in the history books, you mean the history cloud. That how scared people were of dying. And you think about it, when my father was born, when your father was born, there were no antibiotics.
1: No.
0: Everybody knew somebody who had polio.
1: Yeah. Right.
0: You know, smallpox, you know, people with actual quarantine signs on the doors of their home.
1: The flu epidemic.
0: Flu epidemic. When you go back, that was just, you think about that, that was just less than a decade before my dad was born. And when you think about it, when my dad was born in 26, really, you know, you were, until the Industrial Revolution came around, it was almost semi, Neanderthal lifestyles that we lived.
1: Yeah. Yeah.
0: You know, and the amount of technology that we have, and that's the one thing when I remember, and when I watched the History Channel, The Men Who Built America. And I remember after I watched a couple of episodes, I came back on the air and I went, wow, every one of us, even if you live in poverty in the United States, you live better than billionaires, except for real estate, the amount of real estate you might have owned,
1: right,
0: and how big your home was.
1: Yeah.
0: That was it.
1: Yeah.
0: We live better than billionaires did 150 years ago, all because of technology. There is no appreciation. And if you don't have appreciation, you can't be grateful.
1: Right.
0: To understand what technology has done to our lives, as you mentioned, the one gentleman who talked about how you can get across the country. I'll be flying. I forgot the date for a second. Tomorrow I'll be flying the Friday to see my dad again.
1: Yeah,
0: I've recently passed on American Airlines. Actual 1,000,000 miles. I've been around the planet 40 times.
1: Yeah.
0: The vast majority of that has been the last really 15 years. The vast majority of it, being able to. So to be able to do this and still keep the close family ties that I have been able to do because of airline travel, I appreciate that like you can't imagine. Every time I get in a plane, I'm like, this is unbelievable.
1: Right.
0: Because you look back and you say, what did we have? When I think about when my dad was born, many homes didn't have electricity.
1: No.
0: They didn't have a phone.
1: No indoor plumbing.
0: No indoor plumbing. My grandmother and grandfather, I remember when I was young, the icebox. Why do they call the damn refrigerator an icebox? Because they actually had an icebox when they were growing up.
1: If you were lucky, you got ice delivered every day.
0: By horse and buggy.
1: Yeah.
0: Because that's what delivered, seriously. You had the iceman that who wasn't a serial killer.
1: Right.
0: Or a
1: professional wrestler.
0: Exactly. So I look at the, I look at medicine, for example. And how scared people were of dying you go to the late 1700s, all the way 1700s, 1800s, even until antibiotics came around, you could die from an infection.
1: Oh, yeah.
0: People were scared to death. It was a Lewis and Clark expedition.
1: Lewis and Clark expedition. And I was thinking that, and I thought, I'm not sure that's the one he means.
0: Yeah, the book I read on that, and it was like they said.

0: one thing that has not been passed, how people were so scared.
1: Yeah.
0: That you actually, you know, you people, you go out. It was an, you know, an agriculture. It was a farming society.
1: Yeah.
0: And if
1: because that's all you had. I mean, if you think about it, there wasn't retirement. You know, you didn't have money sitting in the bank. I mean, you might have if you were, you know, I mean, way up there, you had a little money sitting in the bank. But most families, it required that you lived off the land, did work, the barter system, you worked as long as you could. You know, we're talking pre-Social Security. So there was no real safety net at all. It was about, this was the work you were going to do, and you were going to keep working as long as you could in order to feed your family every day, day to day.
0: The nuclear family was a necessity, was a 100% complete necessity.
1: Right.
0: You had, you know, that's how people survived. But when you think of the founding fathers that lived into their 70s, or anybody lived into their 70s and 80s, and the aches and pains that you couldn't do anything about, the injuries that you got, you couldn't do anything about it. I think of all the little things that, you know, that pop up in me, and it's like, oh, these things are no problem.
1: Mm-hmm. Mm-hmm.
0: And so I am so grateful, so appreciative. I can put my life into the context of human life and human history, and I'm like, damn, I'm glad when I was the time in life when I was in history when I was born.
1: I'm glad that I was born pre-IT world and learned what it was to live without it. When, you know, I'm glad we had a phone, but my mom's mom, even I was probably in my teens, and they still had a party line.
0: Yeah.
1: Which could be very interesting or annoying. And
0: you get on the phone and sorry, your neighbor's using
1: Sally,
0: your phone.
1: Can you hang up?
0: Yeah.
1: Yeah.
0: No, I got an emergency call. So do I.
1: And then you think about simple, you know, so communication, being able to communicate, having a phone in the house, right? A landline in the house. You know, it's somebody did this video that went viral, and it was a woman, you know, basically saying, you know, I tried to call my niece, and if they could only have one central phone in each house, and she was, you know, alluding to, of course, people at first didn't understand that she was just having fun. It was tongue in cheek, talking about having a central phone in the house, and when it rang, everybody's freaking out. That's why we learned to answer it with kind of, we were asking a question like, hello?
0: Hello.
1: And it was like, what the hell are you about to tell me? And who are you? And then caller ID came in and we started getting selective. Yeah, I don't need to talk to that person. And then answering machines and everything else. Now you think about, I still love the idea of being able to communicate while you're on the fly with a mobile phone, with a cell phone. It, to me, is one of the greatest technologies, and the fact that it's a smartphone these days. Well, you know, it can be frustrating, but the fact that we can do so many things on our phone, you can create a business, maintain a business on a phone.
0: On my smartphone, it's, as we know, the phone, all the apps, mm-hmm. your banking, recreation, tickets. I have a DJ sound system on my phone that automatically mixes the music and I'm talking about no gaps. It actually, you know, the song is 5 seconds from the ending. The other one slowly comes in on it. I find that stuff just unbelievable that we have, this kind of technology to enjoy. And think about this. Think about how it used to be no problem if we used to call somebody and the line would be busy for 3 hours and you couldn't get a hold of them for 3 hours. Mm-hmm. You just dealt with it. Today, you know, if you know you call someone, they don't answer. There's really never a busy signal unless they still have a landline. It just goes to voicemail and you leave a voicemail.

0: or you just say, forget about the, you just don't leave the voicemail.
1: Send a text.
0: No, send a text because people just don't listen to voicemail anymore. It's too much of a pain in the butt to do that. So send them a text, follow it up with a text, and then you go, okay, I've communicated with them, you know, through one channel. And the thing, the other thing is too, I read the other day where it's like women are now are saying men won't come up to us and talk to us in bars anymore. Men seem to have no testosterone, you know, left. Men don't want to date anymore. And you know what our problem was? Mm. Our problem was you had a main phone that was in the middle of where everybody had their daily activities. If you wanted to call a girl in high school, you had to do it in front of your parents.
2: And her dad might answer on the other end.
0: Yes.
2: And he's going to ask you a few questions.
0: Exactly.
2: I know, because I've been in that place. When we still had a landline, you know, it's like, who's this? You know, I mean, you know, those, and it's getting direct, getting a call directly to the person you want to talk to in that house. Mm-hmm. You know, you think about that. And look, there's a good and bad of all of it. But what it offers is opportunity and also, in some cases, life-saving technology.
0: What it has given me is the opportunity to be so much more productive in the things that I wish to do every day.
2: Mm-hmm.
0: Yeah. I'm able to accomplish it. It really hasn't given me any more free time.
2: Right.
0: But that's not what I'm searching for, is free time to do nothing. My goal, my goal, even at my age now, is not to, you know, not that I can't do it. I've always been able to turn it off. I mean, once every like 3 or 4 months, it's like a Friday comes. I'm not going to do anything the whole weekend. That's a rarity, but I do it. And I know I've recognized, you and I have been in this business long enough. I recognized at one point, a couple of points in my life, when burnout was almost there because you're just working, you know, 20 hours a day in this business and sleeping four.
2: Yeah.
0: But technology has taken a lot of that away because I can be, and I know you believe the same thing too, you can be so incredibly efficient and productive.
2: I can bookmark and come back to it.
0: Right. There's everything that you can do. What used to take us 10 hours now takes us a minute.
2: Yeah, right.
0: And I'm not exaggerating on that either.
2: Right.
0: Of research. You can find out that quickly. It makes my life much more productive, much more efficient. And if some people want to take that to, you know, do whatever recreation they want, they're fine with that. I'm not against that, you know, at all. I'm the last one to judge what a person does, you know, with their life, as long as they're productive people and they take care of their own business and they don't try to bother me and my rights.
2: Right. Yeah.
0: Right.
2: Yeah, exactly.
0: And I fulfill their responsibilities and obligations. That's, do what you want.
2: Right.
0: In fact, I'm fascinated with people that do things, live a life completely different than mine. I'm absolutely fascinated by people that get involved in certain things. And I'm like, wow, that's really so cool. I'd never do it, but man, that's the coolest thing ever.
2: I love that. I love that. I love watching someone else's experience and then saying to myself, yeah, you know, that's not my thing. But man, they're killing it in what they're doing. They're crushing it.
0: I watched a guy, and it came up on YouTube shuffle, you know, just random shuffle.
2: Yeah.
0: Guy in Arkansas took basically an ICBM site.
2: Yeah.
0: The silo they closed down.
2: Yeah.
0: But in the all the living quarters, everything that was all underwater.
2: Yeah.
0: He went in, drained the whole thing, built an entire 3-story house in that. And I'm like, how much money does it take to do this?
2: Right.
0: Why would you do it? What are the frustrations? And he goes, I'm just the kind of person that loves to do this. I'm like, what, I would never do anything like that. I was completely amazed. And I'm like, wow, that is one cool dude.
2: Colin Furze in Great Britain, a tunnel under his house and now a garage that has a lift so it can lift his DeLorean up to his driveway. It's taken him years. Colin Furze on YouTube. It's a great watch. It's fun.
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0: Cody and I'm Gary McNamara.
1: We'll review this week because we actually have off tomorrow. So
0: that's right.
1: We'll take a review of this week. We'll tell you that one of the members of Congress who was a Democrat that came out. Remember the 10 Democrats that came out and said, well, you know, we're basically the moderates that are left.
0: Yeah, right.
1: And nobody paid attention to them. One of them wrote a op-ed piece in the Wall Street Journal. Mm. Democrats need to show our love for America. There's only one problem with that.
0: It's not going to happen.
1: Well, they don't love America.
0: You can't fake it.
1: Right.
0: What are you going to do?
1: I'm going to show love for the woman I don't love.
0: Yeah. For those 10, maybe, but
1: yeah.
0: For the others, no, your party doesn't love America.
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3: With SRN News, I'm Jason Walker. One East Coast resident calls it brutal. She was referring to the weather forecast. It calls for triple-digit temperatures for several days and, to make it even worse, humidity readings above 80% in several large cities. Forecasters do say a good chunk of the eastern U.S. will indeed have a very hot holiday weekend. Bottom line, authorities say drink a lot of water and take it easy if you are out and about. U.S. and Ukrainian negotiators have met separately with Qatari and Pakistani mediators, and host Qatar is reporting, quote, positive progress in those negotiations. The talks have been focusing on ending the war as well as resolving issues over the Strait of Hormuz. SRN News.
4: This is weatherology. I'm meteorologist Alora Lockwood with the Alexandria Lakes Area Forecast. Clear skies, overnight, lows around 63. Southwest winds, 5 to 10 miles per hour. Lots of sunshine outside again. Thursday, highs level off around 89. Partly cloudy Thursday night, slight chance for storms, 66. 86 Friday, with a slight chance for storms, 83. Saturday, storms continue. For KXRA, a meteorologist, Laura Lockwood. Currently, it's 70 degrees.
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1: And he is Eric Carley, and I'm Gary McNamara. Welcome and good morning. Thank you so much for being here. Download our Red Eye Radio app today, and you can listen when and where you choose. So we look at this week, and I would have to say that this week was the week officially that we now know that the Democratic Party is the Socialist Communist Party. I found this interesting because a Democratic Socialist of America, one of their leaders, this is on Fox News earlier this week, was being interviewed and was asked to comment about what one of the other leaders had to say. Here we go.
2: I'm not sure that all your members see that distinction, though, between democratic socialism and communism. Look, let me show you an example. This is National DSA Political Committee member David Jenkins. Watch this.
3: I mean, our goal is liberation. Our goal is communism. We're a diverse body of libertarian socialists, libertarian Marxists, anarchists, left communists, and other schools of thought within the sort of left wing of socialist movement.
2: He says our goal is communism.
4: We have a big tent of all sorts of ordinary people.
1: This was the week of big tent. Everybody's the big tent of communism slash Nazis, because we've got to add Plattner in there because overwhelming support in the Democratic Party for a Nazi communist.
5: Well, the problem is the Democrats can't have a big tent. Everybody has to be in lockstep because the radicals control everything. And if you're not in line with the radicals, if you're saying, well, big tent, where do you disagree? Go ahead, say it. Not to me. Say it to the radicals. If you're claiming you're not a radical, then tell the radicals in your party you don't like where they're going. Tell them what you disagree with. Go ahead. I want to watch.
1: This is after the Colorado congressional race where the Democratic Socialist who said 9/11 was America's fault. Mm. This is a response from the Colorado Democratic Party chair, Shad Maroub. Here we go.
6: I saw last night, this is what a diverse and strong Democratic Party looks like, and we're united toward victory this November. What do you see as the overarching message to the country from Colorado Democrats?
7: Oh, look, thank you for having me here. The Democratic Party last night made its voice heard. And this is a party that not only nominates someone like Milot Kuros, who's energizing young people in this democratic socialist wing of the party, but also John Hickenlooper, who's a tried and trusted leader who many would classify as a moderate to continue in the U.S. Senate. This is the sign of a healthy, diverse party that's not afraid to have this type of difficult conversation in public.
1: But they won't have the conversation in public.
5: No, they won't.
1: They won't have the conversation. They simply say we're a big tent.
5: Right. Yeah. No, I'd love for the Democrats who aren't or say they aren't radical to have a conversation in public with the other Democrats who are the radicals. Go ahead. I want to see that.
1: Milot Kuros, who won, 29-year-old socialist who defeated Denver's 15-term incumbent. And Representative DeJet, who was defeated, is a progressive, a backer of abortion rights, gun control, mm-hmm. who has co-sponsored Medicare for All legislation, yet she lost. The press calls Colorado, this is from the Wall Street Journal, Colorado results, the press calls it more evidence that Democrats are in the mood to out-establishment candidates. That's true, but the challengers aren't simply outsiders new to politics. They're on the far left. Ms. Kuros told 9 News last week, we already have socialism, right? It's in the roads that we drive on. It's in our fire stations. That's the other narrative that's come out about what socialism is.
5: Right.
1: That's not what socialism
5: is.
1: No. She wants the same model to be in healthcare. She wants free pre-K and college. She thinks dreams can be paid for by taxing millionaires. And 9/11, our fault. She wants a U.S. arms embargo on Israel, including defenses that shield civilians from rockets. And more. She's as radical as you can possibly get. And everybody, they're in the big tent. They're in the, you saw with Plattner Nazism is now part of our big tent. Communism part of the big tent. I want to play this. This is Fox News. You just heard that was on CNN with the Democratic Party chair of Colorado. Here's Ari Fleischer yesterday on Fox News talking about exactly what you just mentioned, Eric.
8: There, where is this principal Democrat leader who says no to socialism? That simple. No. We won't caucus with you. We won't. We don't want your support. We are Democrats. We're not socialists. What's wrong with them saying that? But they won't say it because they're scared to say it because then they get primaried.
5: Yep. And that's exactly what's going to happen. You know, it's funny because David Hogg actually was the one who said in his few minutes that he was there at the DNC officially in power saying, you know, we need more radicals to appeal to my age group, you know, the 18 to 30 age group. He said, we need more radicals. And that wasn't the only thing that they had a problem with. But at that time, you really couldn't say that out loud, even though other Democrats in power were saying it. Stacey Abrams, the permanent governor of Georgia, was saying it. And they, you know, they've been saying it for a handful of them have been saying this has to be the strategy. We've got to go more radical. So for those that keep saying big tent, yeah, I want to see that conversation between your side of the tent and the other one.
1: Yeah. Who's debating? Who's debating the Nazi communists?
5: Right.
1: He's still deciding what to do. He can't figure out whether he wants whether he loves Lenin or Hitler.
5: Yeah.
1: There's this big, you know, this big debate going on in Plattner's mind, I believe, on that one.
5: Right.
1: But you look at the rest of them. You look at everything that's come out. You know, and this is where we go to Representative Tom Suozzi, who wrote the piece, Democrats Need to Show Our Love for America. Mm. Ceding patriotism to the GOP does a disservice to our party and, more important, to our nation. What, you just wake up? Are you Rip Van Winkle?
5: Right.
1: What the hell's going on? Where are you? How delusional are you?
5: Right.
1: Look at all the polling that has come out. Look at what Democrats and the Democrat socialists want to do who are taking over your party. How you can't love the nation if you wish to whittle down the First Amendment, the Second Amendment, the 14th Amendment. You want to get rid of the separation of powers and have everything being controlled by one branch of government, as a Democratic Socialist of America,
5: is a
1: part of the platform that they're talking about. They want to get rid of the Senate. They want to get rid of the Electoral College.
5: Right.
1: And then you look at where the party has already gone, which is the classism of identity politics, a classism and racism of identity politics, judging people by groups and not individuals. Socialists and communists love that.
5: Oh, yeah.
1: I mean, that's exactly that's exactly what they want.
5: Oh, yeah.
1: And you know, you look at that. You look at the incredible misogyny and sexism that you see, you know, in the radical transgender movement, that you can look at authoritarian regimes across the world and how they treat women, and the Democratic Party is right there. What do you and these establishment? Well, we're the establishment. No. You open the door to all of this.
5: Yep.
1: And then to sit back now and say,

0: Hey, why don't we love the country? You hate the country. You hate the Constitution. And this isn't us projecting on them. We're just observing what they're telling us.
1: Remember how how angry James, what's his name, got in calling Bernie a communist? The snake, calling Bernie the communist? He said, you know, he's a damn communist. He's a damn communist.
0: Who is this?
1: James, what's his name? Carville.
0: And Remember,
1: go back even further. Obama rejected the socialist brand because, in fact, they started by saying the defense was by the administration then, the Obama administration, that socialist was the new N-word.
0: Yeah,
1: that's what they said.
0: Yeah, remember that?
1: And then he made the joke about, you know, a mop. I'm going to do some cleaning. It's a socialist mop. And, you know, made the joke about it. So here's the thing. Old, new, still in power, not in power. It doesn't matter. Anybody who has any place in the Democratic Party, go ahead. Speak out against the DSA. Go ahead.
0: And when you look at socialism and communism, and you look at the former Soviet Union, you look at China, you look at, you know, you look at North Korea, where mm-hmm. these things where we saw, and again, it wasn't. Has anybody said that recently? Mm. Well, communism actually works if you have the right people implementing it.
1: Right.
0: But when we saw the mother of Sheridan Gorman yesterday.
1: Mm-hmm.
0: Absolutely can't believe how Democrats, every one of them, completely cold and heartless as she talks about her daughter being murdered.
1: Yeah.
0: And Representative Jayapal basically, we've been here four times already. We got more important things to do.
1: Right.
0: And the audio that we played, I mean, she's just like, why are you putting illegal immigrant criminals over American citizens? What the hell is going? You don't even care. And that's what happens when you get to socialism and communism. Your citizens are subjects.
1: Yep. And that's
0: they're
1: where
0: not,
1: that's,
0: they're
1: in
0: not
1: their mind,
0: citizens.
1: That's where we are.
0: Yep.
1: They care nothing about Americans.
0: And so the door has been opened by the Democrats in power. They don't really disagree with what's going on. They're like, okay, I got to be careful here because if I can't win, maybe in my district, if I take the communist side, but they'll primary me, and so I could lose. So I really can't tell you what I really think, or this is what I really think.
1: Right.
0: It's one or the other. And if you don't have the guts to stand up to communists, socialists, and Nazis and say it's wrong, then really I do agree with the number I think it was the majority of Democrats when polled don't want to live in the country, then maybe you should go.
1: Yeah, you should.
0: We brought you that poll earlier this week.
1: Right.
0: The majority of Democrats don't want to be in the country.
1: Bye.
0: They don't want to be here. They don't love the United States. Did you see that thing on X yesterday about that guy who was going in, was it a Home Depot or whatever?
1: Mm.
0: And he was like just livid that there were so many flags flying.
1: Yeah. Oh,
0: What the hell is this?
1: Yeah.
0: Why are all these flags? What the hell are all these flags flying?
1: Right. Yeah.
0: And somebody said, though, no, wait a minute. That's a liberal man walking into Home Depot. No, this has to be fake.
1: Well, it is. He's not there to repair anything. He wouldn't know how. He's there to get some turning signal fluid for his car.
0: And so, I mean, that's what's come out this week. And anything that we say, you can't say anymore that, well, you couldn't ever say it to us, but you can't say it to the right. Oh, you guys are extrapolating out to absurdity.
1: No.
0: Can't say that anymore.
1: No, they're promoting it.
0: We're just telling you what they're telling us.
1: The DSA officially put it out. This is what they want.
0: Yeah. Yeah. They put it out.
1: No money for law enforcement. No money for the military. No defense for you whatsoever. They want to dismantle completely the Constitution, period.
0: And they believe the people that vote for them are stupid because they're trying to tell you that socialism is basically, has the one woman who won I can't think of her name at the moment now, that won in Colorado, that we already have socialism.
1: Yeah.
0: You know? Yeah. The fire department fixing our roads. That isn't socialism.
1: No.
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0: We are on iRadio. He's Eric Carlin. I'm Gary McNamara. I tell you this, though, the one thing, you know, you have some of the members of the Democrat Socialist of America, they're promoting exactly what they want, communism.
1: Yep.
0: And now you've got, you know, the some of these candidates that are winning saying, well, we already have socialism already. It's building roads and and fire stations. They have to lie to you because they know if they tell you the truth about what socialism slash communism is, you won't go for it.
1: Right.
0: So they you know, they're out there, some of them out there doing it. And now when it's like, oh, man, we could win this election. Now they've got to back off and just pretend. No. Socialism is just what we've always done in this country.
1: Right.
0: And we just want to make sure that it works correctly when that's a bunch of horse manure.
1: Well, and they're going to try, as you mentioned earlier, they're going to try and sell it the way that others have tried to sell it over the years. Well, this is America. We can do it better. We can do it right. Yeah. If it's brought up that it's failed drastically time and time again all over the world, then they always come back with, well, but we're America. We're a rich nation. We have enough money. That's what they'll tell you. There's enough wealth in America to get this done. That's what they're trying to sell.
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13: News this hour from Town Hall. I'm Jason Walker. One East Coast resident calls it brutal. She was referring to the weather forecast calling for triple-digit readings and humidity readings above 80%. Forecasters do say that a good chunk of the eastern United States will indeed have a very hot holiday weekend. Bottom line, if you're out and about, drink a lot of water. President Trump says America was getting along very well with Iran and that recent meetings with Qatar were good. His statement comes as the U.S. and Iran held tech talks in Doha on Wednesday. Before leaving for North Dakota earlier Wednesday, he made one thing very clear.
14: The denuclearization of Iran is very simple. And Iran cannot have a nuclear weapon. Otherwise, all of this stuff that we look at, all of these things that we do, the country's never had activity like it's got right now. So we're building more factories and car plants and other things. We went for years without ever building one car plant. Now we're building many car plants.
13: Well, the Fed's launching a new program to make GLP-1 weight loss drugs more affordable for older Americans.
15: As of this month, certain Medicare beneficiaries can access these medications for $50 a month through the Medicare GLP-1 Bridge trial. The program runs until the end of 2027, and it's the first opportunity for many older adults to have these drugs covered by insurance for weight loss. Eligibility is based on body mass index and other health conditions. Centers for Medicare and Medicaid Services Administrator Dr. Oz says he hopes the program will provide immediate relief. Rich Thomason, Washington.
13: Now, the North American trade pact that President Trump negotiated in his first term is up for renewal. It is a process likely to take several months. More on these stories, townhall.com.
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13: Well, California is making food labels less confusing, they say, by banning sell-by dates. The new law requires manufacturers to use just two labels, best if used by for peak quality and used by for safety. By now, you've probably seen the video of the daredevil couple arrested after scaling the Empire State Building's antenna and unfurling a banner that said the power of love. He then apparently proposed to the young lady. It was a part of the audacious high-altitude proposal. Climbers go by Angela Nicolou and Ivan Birkas. They are from Russia, and they have been arrested. They were the subject of a 2024 Netflix documentary called The Skywalkers. It's unclear at this time just how the pair managed to gain access to the antenna. Breaking news and analysis, townhall.com. A Democratic member of Congress calling for a federal probe into the rent now, pay later industry. Bob Agnew explains.
17: Representative Maxwell Frost of Florida has sent a letter to the Consumer Financial Protection Bureau asking the agency to investigate the companies for potential violations of consumer protection laws. He also wants to know whether landlords are pushing tenants toward those services. The industry allows renters to split monthly payments, but often includes fees. Frost argues those products resemble payday loans and is calling for more in the way of transparency. Bob Agnew reporting.
13: Trump administration lifting restrictions on artificial intelligence company Anthropic's latest versions of its Claude chatbot, ending a ban tied to cybersecurity concerns. Anthropic says its AI model called Claude Fable 5 is now widely available. More on these stories at townhall.com.
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20: This is Weatherology. I'm meteorologist Laura Lockwood with the Alexandria Lakes Area Forecast. Clear skies, overnight, lows around 63. Southwest winds, 5 to 10 miles per hour. Lots of sunshine outside again. Thursday, highs level off around 89. Partly cloudy Thursday night, slight chance for storms, 66. 86 Friday, with a slight chance for storms, 83. Saturday, storms continue. For KXRA, a meteorologist, Laura Lockwood. Right now, it's 68 degrees.
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1: Hello.
0: 250 years. I remember 200.
1: Yeah, I do.
0: You know, yeah. I'm just, I cannot remember what I was thinking, you know, that day. I remember what I did on the bicentennial.
1: Yeah.
0: In fact, I remember driving with my buddy Jeff, who I've known since I was probably seven, eight years old.
1: Mm-hmm.
0: And we were driving down the road in the town of Tonawanda.
1: Yeah.
0: Which means the town of Swiftwater, which is where I grew up, actually. Kenmore, town of Tonawanda. Kenmore's a little village inside the town of Tonawanda, which is the town of Swiftwater, right along the Niagara River.
1: Upriver
0: from Niagara Falls.
1: Yeah.
0: But we're driving down the road listening to Kansas Song for America.
1: Oh, wow.
0: As we drive by the Blue Jet on Brighton and Colvin.
1: Yeah.
0: So anybody listening in Buffalo's going, I know exactly what you're talking about.
1: Was that a bar? What was that? What was the Blue Jet?
0: The Blue Jet was a Blue Jet. It was a Navy jet.
1: Oh.
0: That was sitting there like as a, you know, as a...
1: As a prop for a business or something?
0: No. It was a part of a park.
1: It was a...
0: I don't know what kind of a jet it was. It was a Navy jet, though.
1: Okay.
0: It was in honor of the Navy, you know.
1: Yeah.
0: Military.
1: Now, did
0: forces.
1: They put that there for the bicentennial, or was it always?
0: No, it was always there. In fact, you used to be able to climb into the engines. Partly, and then they had a bar. That's how old I am. Most people don't remember it. Now they've got that all covered up, but I think it's still there. Oh. I went by there about 8 months ago.
1: Okay.
0: So
1: all right.
0: Every time I go by there, I think about that. So I remember, but I didn't think of what I would be doing 50 years later for the next.
1: I was 10 years old for the bicentennial, living on Laughlin Air Force Base, given my dad's position as chief of police. You know, you kind of have to mind your P's and Q's because I didn't worry about getting arrested at 10 years old. But if any of the other SPs told my dad, you know, hey, he was out there near the back gate on that road, you don't let him go on his bike, you know, I'd get in trouble later when dad got home. But no, I remember just everything on the base.

0: north of that hospital. In fact, it's where my parents live now, just across from that Air Force base. And they were setting off their fireworks. So that was kind of cool. That was a cool moment.
1: 88.
0: And so I didn't think, you know, the bicentennial was just kind of, but it was ever present on the Air Force base. So I don't know if it's a fair comparison. We moved off base, I think the following year, the end of the following year. And, you know, it, but you were always aware of, you know, the bicentennial. There was everything.
1: The run up to the bicentennial was huge.
0: Mm, yeah.
1: And again, you can romance things in your head, but I believe it was, even though we talked about the article that was written yesterday saying, hey, in the centennial and even the bicentennial, we were in a pretty big split nation.
0: Ooh, yeah.
1: Sure. You know, I think social media probably amplifies. You know what I was thinking the other day when I looked at, you know, social media, because people argue over anything now. It reminds me of going up to my grandmother's house and all the brothers sitting at my grandmother's table, you know, all my father and my uncles, my aunts really didn't participate in it, and they'd argue over anything.
0: Yeah.
1: And I think all you're seeing on social, because you sit there and you say, you know, I'll go on social media and the arguments that start happening, I'm like, wow, we live in a simpleton society. And I go, well, actually not. Because when you think about it, families used to do that all together. It's just social media has replaced that, where people can say whatever they want. But we have a nation that is extremely obsessed about things that don't matter at all.
0: Yeah.
1: If you look at social media.
0: Like, well, you'll see something like, you know, we'll watch something where someone has a recipe for something. Hey, here's an easy recipe for something. Then all of a sudden, I say to myself, okay, I got to venture over to the comments.
1: Yes.
0: Well, you really shouldn't use that kind of rice. You really shouldn't. You should have done this. You should have done that. And I'm thinking to myself, well, why don't you do that in your kitchen? You know what I mean? You're taking it too seriously.
1: I just love, I've noticed it on the Seinfeld pages on Facebook, where somebody naturally draws something that happens in politics and puts it on, and then everybody goes nuts. No politics, no politics. I go, but Seinfeld was political at points.
0: Yeah. Oh, yeah.
1: You know, they were political at points. You know, not that there's anything wrong with that.
0: That's
1: right?
0: Probably the biggest thing that came out, one of the biggest catchphrases that really stuck for generations beyond Seinfeld, beyond the show. Was not that there's anything wrong with that.
1: But I find it just, you know, social media is fascinating and entertaining for the things that people, I mean, and they get furious at each other over things that don't matter at all. I mean, things that are just the dumbest things, and people are furious and, you know, basically cursing, and it's like, wow, wow. And I guess it gets back to my point that, you know, we have, you know, there's serious challenges that society always faces. It's not new. The challenges that we have today, to me, are not as great as past challenges that we've had.
0: Yeah.
1: When you look at a World War II, when you look at the Civil War, when you look at how, you know, the racist society that we were, and the evolution into a society where only racism is used, really, and race baiting to try to get a political advantage. But most people, it's invisible to their lives.
0: Yeah.
1: Most people, you know. Yeah. Now, I believe, as I've said before, racism isn't the biggest problem at all. It's it's envy, it's jealousy. It's the victim mentality, and it's selfishness, and it's greed. And it's not greed from companies who are attempting to make a legitimate product. It's greed from people that believe, that comes from the left, that what you have should be mine, because if you have what I don't have, you must have somehow been immoral in order to get that money, so you owe it to me.
0: Yes. I mean, that's socialism. Everybody should be equal, equally poor. The government gives you only

0: what you need. And then communism takes control of the means of production. So,
1: well, I mean, socialism takes the means of production. Communism is where, but there's still some private property in socialism. Communism eliminates all private property.
0: Right.
1: But they both want to control the means of production.
0: Yeah, that's that's what I'm getting to. And that's the whole thing is you get nothing. You get no opportunity. None. There is no freedom. But if you look at a generation that cares nothing about ownership of anything, and I don't know how much of it is generational, actually, because I'd love to see the demos on that. Well, I don't want to own anything because I don't want the responsibility. I don't want to own a car. I don't want to own real estate.
1: Well, they want the money and the advantages that money can bring because they want your money.
0: Oh, well,
1: they want to own the money. They want to own the money that you have.
0: You mean socialists?
1: They may not want the responsibility of buying, of actually buying things and have the responsibility of taking care of it. But
0: right.
1: They want
0: what
1: the
0: I'm
1: money.
0: Saying is that creates the opportunity to say, well, you don't have to own anything. And think of this idea where nobody owns, you don't really have a landlord. Well, you would. It would be the government.
1: Which is the number one thing as we talk about this week was the week that socialism / communism / Nazism has really taken hold in the Democratic Party. The evidence is there as the leadership of the Democratic Party has crumbled and said, oh, no, this is all part of the big tent. And it's more important that we win. We don't care how we win. We don't care if we're racist. We don't care if we're communist. We don't care if we're misogynist in the radical transgender movement. We don't care about if we're sexist. We don't care if we're cold-hearted when it comes to sanctuary cities. And we basically tell the American citizen, we don't give a damn about you. We care more about the illegal immigrant criminal. But the one thing that isn't talked about is the left that for years, and they're still talking about it now, the corporations are too big and we can't have a monopoly. Yet they want a monopoly to control everything. They want the biggest monopoly that you could possibly imagine, a socialist communist government to control the means of production, to control to control property, to take away your choices. You think that monopolies are in corporations? You think Elon Musk? he's an oligarch. We need to get out of this plutocracy. Elon Musk controls the country. The hell he does. If you think that's control of the country, you're completely clueless as to what socialism / communism is.
0: Well, and this idea, AOC floating the idea that Apple, you need to break up Apple as a company because they're going to have an increase for the cost of the iPhone. They're too big and the company is getting too big and they believe that they should go unchecked. Well, in capitalism, there is a check. You start charging too much for your iPhone, fewer people quit buying the iPhone. Or buy an older iPhone, or buy a cheaper phone from somewhere else.
1: Part of the problem is the Republican Party, when we've talked about Trump, talking about having equity in corporate companies, and, well, it's a great thing, a partnership between government. Shut up!
0: Well, OpenAI CEO came out and said, yeah, we would consider 5% government ownership.
1: No! Stop. And when Trump does that, you make it easier for socialist communist on the other side to say, well, look at what your guy's doing. He claims to be a conservative and he wants equity. He wants government equity in different corporations.
0: Yep.
1: No.
0: The housing bill that he almost signed and probably eventually will sign. They'll get around to it at some point.
1: Yep.
0: What that does is it kicks the door open to government ownership of property and less ownership by the private sector, the individual, which means property rights start to disappear.
1: You look at the amount of subsidies put for the electric vehicle, for solar and wind and everything else, and now you've got you know, I saw Mamdani put out, put your air conditioner 78. The grid can't handle any of this. We live in the United States of America, and because of government wanting to control the means of production through subsidies and your taxpayer dollars, have made it where this is self-inflicted. The United States should have no problem with energy.
0: None.
1: Zero. And the reason isn't bad corporations. It's the monopoly of the government.
0: Yep. Creating all the rules, the regulations, and all the incentives, handing out taxpayer dollars left and right.
1: And that's where the idiocy of the public, they rely on. They say, you're an idiot. Because we can sell you any damn thing, and you, as I said, my father told me when I was 14 years old, you're going to find out in life that people want to be BS'd. By the way, I get that back from so many people in our audience going, oh my gosh. Wow, your father really predicted the future. He goes, and my dad told me, and I was a idealistic 14-year-old. No, Dad, people want the truth. And the interesting thing is, as a 14-year-old, I was probably a pathological liar.
0: Well, Joey Pants in The Matrix. He's sitting there, and he's sitting there with the two Matrix guys going, yeah, I know I'm not really eating a steak, but ignorance is bliss.
1: Yeah. I mean, and if there's ever, you want a week where you can sit there and look and go, wow, do the American people, does a significant portion of the American public ever want to be BS'd? It's the left trying to sell you socialism, communism, Nazism, fascism, racism, misogyny, sexism of the radical transgender movement. The identity politics is where I talk about the racism.
0: Yeah.
1: And they're, well, basically, it's just a big tent thing, and we're all willing to work together. And socialism is just having a fire station or having roads.
0: Right.
1: Well, you're a sucker if you buy into that.
0: It's the same attempt when Obama said to the small businesses, you didn't build that because the government built the roads and bridges to it. Well, without profit, you would have no money, none whatsoever. Yeah.
1: Nothing exists if companies aren't making legitimate products.
0: That's right. You can't fund the government.
1: Right.
0: You can't fund nonprofits. If there aren't legitimate profits, you can fund nothing. And they've been trying to sell this for years. Same old idea, but now they believe they're on a roll.
1: Yeah.
0: And if they win in November, that's going to be a huge problem and a threshold that we've crossed that we may never be able to get back from.
1: And they rely, they depend on the stupidity and ignorance of a significant portion of the American public who wants to be BS'd.
0: Yep.
1: We are Red Eye Radio.
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0: Beer Run Up Radio. He's Eric Carly, and I'm Gary McNamara. You know, by the way, we do go through these highs and lows of socialism versus capitalism. This must be the late 90s, I think, Milton Friedman, because he looks a lot older here. Mm. Here's what he had to say about 50 years previous, which would have been the 1930s. Mm.
1: It's hard now to realize, looking back some more than 50 years, how different the situation was in the world than it is now. Everywhere in the world, all of the emphasis was on central planning, on collectivism. Those few of us who believed in freedom and free markets, in minimum government, were regarded as nuts over on an extreme fringe of the intellectual scene.
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3: With SRN News, I'm Jason Walker. Asian shares mostly lower on heavy selling of computer chip stocks, tracking losses on Wall Street earlier on Wednesday. Now, South Korea's Kospi sank 5.1% Thursday. Japan's Nikkei 225 lost 1.5%. Surging demand for artificial intelligence pushing prices of related tech stocks somewhat higher. Markets in South Korea and Japan among those big gains. One East Coast resident says the weather is just plain brutal, and it's going to get even hotter as we approach the 4th of July, regardless of fireworks. Forecasters say triple-digit temperatures and humidity readings will both be very high. U.S. and Iranian negotiators have met separately with Qatari and Pakistani mediators. This is SRN News.
4: This is weatherology. I'm meteorologist Laura Lockwood with the Alexandria Lakes Area Forecast. Clear skies, overnight, lows around 63. Southwest winds, 5 to 10 miles per hour. Lots of sunshine outside again. Thursday, highs level off around 89. Partly cloudy. Thursday night, slight chance for storms, 66. 86 Friday, with a slight chance for storms, 83. Saturday, storms continue. For KXRA, I'm meteorologist Laura Lockwood. Right now, it's 66 degrees.
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1: And I'm Gary McNamara along with Eric Harley. 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That's what has been discussed this week as the Democratic Party has made it clear to America, we want socialism, we want communism. More on that in just a minute.
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1: You know, when we talk about socialism versus communism, it's one of the reasons that I played Milton Friedman. And it had to be maybe the late 90s, maybe early 2000s when he, because he looked old, definitely older in that, where he just said, you know, 50 years previous, which would have been probably, you know, half century before, you would have been closer to the 1940s, 1930s, especially 1930s, when socialism was pretty big in this country.
2: Yeah.
1: You know, they had some Nazi rallies that blew away anything we've ever seen today. But when you go back and look at the history, I mean, you go back to the earliest part of the 20th century and the anarchists that existed, you know, for example, the anarchist movement. So we've had a ton of different things, you know, and then we can talk about the Civil War. We can talk about racism and everything and how we got to the point of where we are now, which is actually the average life that a person lives is relatively free and prosperous. And but when you talk about socialism, the thing that really boggles my mind is when you break it down. And unless these idiots believe that socialism is, oh, socialism is a fire station. Socialism is the roads that we build. That's not socialism.
2: Yeah.
1: Free markets and capitalism does not say you don't have a government.
2: Right.
1: Yeah. It doesn't say it at all. But I want to just get back because this is where, you, number one, you've got to explain to people about the benefits of free markets and capitalism. And you've got to make it simple. I have another audio cut from Milton Friedman that I wanted to play here because he talks about the fact that people just can't believe that a system, and remember, this goes back 40, 50 years, this one, because he's younger here. They just can't believe that, you know, a system of people pursuing their own self-interest can actually promote an economy and the well-being of a country at the same time. They just believe that the government is there to stop anything bad that happens. The government needs to come in and fix it.
2: Yeah.
1: Because the belief would be that people are inherently bad if they're involved in capitalism. Now, as we know, in free markets and capitalism, the reason, you know, we talk about free markets, capitalism within a democracy is because that's why business law exists. That's why tort law exists. That's why contract law exists. It all exists and is a part of capitalism, contracts that are enforced by the government. So free markets doesn't mean that contracts aren't enforced.
2: Right.
1: Free markets doesn't mean that there isn't regulation so you don't interfere on somebody else's business or somebody else's life.
2: Right.
1: There are rules and regulations in free markets and capitalism. But I just want to play this audio cut because I thought it was really interesting. Here we go.
3: Because the story they tell is a very simple story, easy to sell. If there's something bad, it must be an evil person who's done it. If you want something done, You've got to do it. You've got to have government step in and do it. The story Hayek and I want to tell is a much more sophisticated and complicated story. That somehow or other there exists this subtle system in which, without any individual trying to control it, there is a system under which people, in seeking to promote their own interests, will also promote the well-being of the country. Adam Smith's invisible hand. Now, that's a very sophisticated story. It's hard to understand how you can get a complex, interrelated system without anybody controlling it.
1: It's a great point.
2: Yeah.
1: When you look at, you know, how it all works. But as we have said before, when you look at, I think one of the interesting things is just look at, for example, the Social Security system that we have here. Mm-hmm. And look at the vast majority of people who have 401ks and mutual funds.
2: Mm-hmm.
1: And what they have built and what more they could have built if they were able to take that money and put it into a 401k, put it into the free market instead of trusting the government with your money, which is a monopoly and can make their own rules as they go along. And look with the Social Security system, we all know what's going to happen in a few years. But if you look at your 401k, by the way, the president said yesterday that the 401ks are up 85%. I don't know what 401ks he's talking about.
2: No, but if he could point the direction, then maybe I could get our employer to give us that 401k.
1: Yeah, we would like to. But no, I look at, you know anyone that's put their, you know, money into just a medium risk 401k,
2: mm-hmm,
1: with your company, and you put money in every single week from the time that you're young, the performance outdoes government. I don't know what the percentage would be, in a mind-boggling amount.
2: Yeah.
1: Absolutely mind-boggling.
2: Right.
1: And why? Not the government. Well, the government guy came up with Social Security. Well, but if you took your own responsibility to do it, when you think about it, government got involved. Government gets involved in a ton of different things. And their argument is people won't do the right thing, so government has to take care of you.
2: Right.
1: That you're a child. You can't handle your own responsibilities. You don't want to handle your own responsibilities. But this gets back to what you said, because I realized there was a flaw in my argument when I said, well, no, Eric, people may want to buy things, but they definitely want money. Well, they don't necessarily want the responsibility of having that money and having to make the decisions of what to do with it every day.
2: They're not making that money. They're not going out, and the same people don't care that, you know, they have an opportunity to, you know, some people, again, nothing applies to all. Some people will go out and they say, all right, you and I have both met people from other countries recently that have said, no, I work multiple jobs. I work all the time because I have an opportunity to earn all the time.
1: Right.
2: And the one driver that told me that, you know, just said, I haven't stopped since I got here. And he came here from Cuba. He said, I haven't stopped. He goes, I won't stop. He said, look at everything you can do. And you look at all of what we have available to us, yet we still have, in fact, we have a growing number of people that really don't care. I mean, the surfer dude.
1: Remember him?
2: Makes, you know, they make him look like a Milton Friedman capitalist based on, you know, where they are. But it is that similar mindset. I don't need to own anything. I don't need all of that money. That's how people are easily sold on socialism, because then they say, well, then if the government's going to write me a check, then why not?
1: Well, I just want to make sure when I was talking about the responsibility of money, mm-hmm, for example, there's a comfort zone for a lot of people that, oh, the government takes care of the Social Security for me. Oh, the government takes some money out for me. I don't have to worry about, you know, paying my taxes each and every time. I got to worry about that once a year. Mm-hmm. Government takes care of the government. There's a comfort zone in not having that responsibility. You and I look at it as we talk about the 250th, a birthday of the United States. We look at it and say, we love the United States not because we don't love the United States because something is guaranteed to us. You know, no. Some kind of material is guaranteed by the government. That's not why we love the United States. We love it because of freedom and opportunity. I've always looked at those. What's the happiness quotient? The happiness quotient are people that get all these great social benefits and everything is free. When we look, for example, at Sweden and other Scandinavian countries that did that and realize they're moving in the different direction because they were taxing the daylights out of their middle class in order to support all these great things that they were talking about. But right. Happiness to me is not being taken care of. If that's your definition of happiness, well, then I disagree with that definition.
2: Right.
1: Because happiness to me is simply opportunity. It's freedom and then opportunity. It's knowing that you can earn something yourself. That's how we view it. I believe the people that look at socialism, they could give a damn about opportunity.
2: No, they don't.
1: They want it to be easy. They want it to be easy, and therefore the government can make it easy, you know, whatever. When think about this, and I go back, I'll probably always go back to my dad's lessons. But when my dad told me, and I think it's some of the best advice out there. Again, when I was 14 years of age, a lot happened to me at 14. My father decided, all right, we're going to have to straighten you out, kid.
2: Mm-hmm.
1: But when my father told me, you need to be good, he goes, you got to realize it's a different place we're heading into. You know, it goes, really, post-World War II? It wasn't post-World War II, but post-World War II, there were a ton of jobs that came in. We had the economy boom, you know, the baby boomer after the 50s. But this was the late 60s. And he was saying, you're not going to be able to hold a job for 20 or 30 years anymore. It's not going to happen.
2: Right.
1: You better be good at at least four different things.
2: Right.
1: And it was, and he said, and the whole thing about college and trade, should it be college or should it be a trade? My father said, both. You need to be good. You need to have a college degree. You need to be good at a trade. You need to understand engineering. You need to know how to do sales. You need to know how to market. And maybe whatever you think you would want to do that would be something that would be fun in your life can be another option. But you've got to cover all four of those, at least four of those. Well, that's damn hard.
2: Mm-hmm. Yeah.
1: You're not saying, well, college or trade. You're saying I need to learn both. And then I need to learn sales. And his whole point was you have this opportunity to prepare for life. Nobody's going to take care of you, and it's the biggest BS statement if you believe that government's going to take care of you, because it's not going to happen. And even if you do let government take care of you, it's not going to be a good life for you. It's not going to be a productive life. It's not going to be a happy life.
2: No. No, my wife and I never, in fact, relied on just our day job. We knew we were going to have to do more. And we started there, and that's where we are today. Still that mindset,
1: but it was
2: entrepreneurs.
1: But we wanted to do it.
2: Mm-hmm.
1: It wasn't like, oh, we've got to do this. It was I got to do this.
2: No.
1: It wasn't like a negative. Oh, life is so tough because I've got to work two or three jobs. It's like, no, I can have another opportunity to work here. I can do this. I can do that. Wow, this is great.
2: There's tremendous opportunity.
1: Yeah,
2: it really is unlimited if you apply yourself.
1: We are Red Eye Radio.
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0: We are Red Eye Radio. He's Eric Carly, and I'm Gary McNamara. You know, I go back to what Milton Friedman told Phil Donahue at one time. He said, you're under the assumption that political greed is more moral than economic greed.
1: Right.
0: He goes, that's the big fallacy.
1: Well, it's the same people that are screaming no kings are calling for socialism and communism, which would be a dictatorship. And they call Trump a dictator.
0: I know. None of it makes, that's the thing, as we said, none of it makes sense. There is no, say what you want if you disagree with us. There is a consistency to our opinions and our discussions.
1: Yeah.
0: You can connect the dots. You can't connect the dots with the left anymore.
1: No.
0: They're all over the place.
1: You have to look at what they're accusing the other side of and then realize very quickly that's actually how they think.
0: Well, but that's correct. That's the thing, that what they accuse the other side of is what they are. We have pointed that out so many times.
1: Yep.
0: They're projecting the things that they believe on the other side.
1: Yeah.
0: And the thing is, though, they've been successful in doing it.
1: They're still winning elections.
0: Yeah.

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6: News this hour from Town Hall. I'm Jason Walker. U.S. and Iranian negotiators have met separately with Pakistani and Qatari mediators. Host nation Qatar is reporting very much so in a way of progress.
7: The plan is to continue discussions after the funeral of Iran's previous supreme leader. That funeral is set to start on Saturday. The discussions focus on ending the war and resolving issues over the Strait of Hormuz. Iran insists on controlling shipping routes and charging fees.
6: That is correspondent Andrew Stewart reporting. However, the U.S. and Gulf Arab states do oppose, of course, Iran controlling the strait. They also oppose the charging of fees by Iran. One East Coast resident says it is brutal. She was referring to the weather forecast calling for triple-digit temperatures and humidity readings above 80%. Forecasters do say that a good chunk of the eastern United States will have a very hot holiday weekend. Bottom line, drink a lot of water, especially if you are spending a lot of time outdoors. Federal Reserve Board Chairman Kevin Warsh says the Fed is intent on getting inflation to its 2% target.
8: We're going to deliver price stability in the U.S. That's what this committee has signed up to do. And our objective is to do that. The tactics, the strategy, and the rest, that's still to come.
6: And he says the Fed will stay completely free from political influence.
8: We've been an independent central bank for a very long time. We're going to be an independent central bank at this moment, and you're going to see no changes on that.
6: North American trade pact that President Trump negotiated in his first term is up for renewal. It's a process likely to take several months. U.S. making demands that could force Canada and Mexico to surrender some factory production to the United States. More on these stories, townhall.com.
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6: Tech stocks sending the markets lower.
10: Major indexes closed lower on Wall Street as drops for several big tech companies weighed on the market. The S&P 500 slipped 0.2% Wednesday. That was the eighth loss for the index in the last 11 days. The Dow edged down 13 points. That's barely changed in percent terms. The Nasdaq Composite fell 0.7%. Several AI-related companies, including Micron Technology, fell. The big semiconductor company gave up 10.6%. Micron's stock has still more than tripled so far this year. Treasury yields rose a bit in the bond market. Crude oil prices fell. That's CTEL in New York.
6: Well, authorities say that 16 children from the same family who were rescued from a rundown home in Ohio were living in horrific conditions and apparently confined to just one room over the past 4 years. The parents and two grandparents have now been charged. Breaking news and analysis, townhall.com. Tragedy in Georgia. It's a murder case involving a family member of a longtime National Football League player. Correspondent Jennifer King says the investigation is ongoing, but a suspect already in custody.
11: Law enforcement in Atlanta have arrested the brother of Ravens defensive lineman Calais Campbell. C.R.A. Campbell is charged with murdering his mother after police found Nateel Campbell's body at her Atlanta home Tuesday during a welfare check. In a 911 call released by police, an unidentified man can be heard asking for a welfare check, telling a dispatcher he's trying to get inside his mother's house.
12: Brother's, he's mentally ill. He's been diagnosed with schizophrenia and some other things. He stays with my mother.
11: The caller says the brother inside had said their mother left, but a neighbor's camera footage shows that she hadn't. The family is requesting privacy while they grieve. I'm Jennifer King.
6: More on these stories, townhall.com.
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15: This is Weatherology. I'm meteorologist Allura Lockwood with the Alexandria Lakes Area Forecast. Clear skies, overnight, lows around 63. Southwest winds, 5 to 10 miles per hour. Lots of sunshine outside again. Thursday, highs level off around 89. Partly cloudy. Thursday night, slight chance for storms, 66. 86, Friday, with a slight chance for storms, 83. Saturday, storms continue. For KXRA, I'm meteorologist Allura Lockwood. Currently, it's 66 degrees.
0: Now, it's Red Eye Radio. Gary McNamara and Eric Hurley talk about everything from politics to social issues and news of the day. Whether you're up late or you're just starting your day, welcome to the show from the Relief Factor Studios. 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
16: All across America, we are Red Eye Radio. He is Eric Hurley and I'm Gary McNamara. Good morning.
17: We must, especially this week when it's been hot across a significant portion of America.
18: Yeah.
17: And even in the, New York City is going to be hot.
18: Right.
17: I know that
18: Kansas,
17: places in New York, 91, I think. Somebody told me it hit in Buffalo the other day, 91, which is rare that it gets into the 90s.
18: Mm-hmm. Heat index, or as they call it now, because we're all children, feels like temperature well over 100 in some places.
17: Personally, I love it. I was out. I did yard work and pool work all day yesterday. I was outside all the time. But part of the reason you survive is because of Willis Carrier, which means Willis Carrier, who invented the air conditioner. You can work hard outside for a little bit, even as an old man, and then walk right back in, cool down, have a nice drink of water, and go back out again. So we must honor Willis Carrier.
18: I did so by buying two of his units. I have two of his units at my home.
17: Willis Carrier. And where was air conditioning invented? Of all the cities, it was invented in the United States, just so everybody knows.
18: Mm.
17: Where was air conditioning invented? Miami? Phoenix? Death Valley? Dallas? San Antonio? No. Buffalo, New York. Willis Carrier.
18: Yeah, well.
17: Willis Carrier from Angola, New York, but invented it, I think, for a steelmaking process, actually, in industries.
18: Right. Yeah, different kind of necessity, which is the mother of all invention, but it wasn't the I need to feel like it's 68 in my house necessity.
17: No. And the air conditioner, probably the first one, a little bit bigger than what we have now.
18: I'm guessing. Yeah.
17: You think about it, just how incredible, air conditioning is. And so that debate comes up this week, of course, between Europe and even the liberals here in the United States,
18: I just thought
17: we have to honor Willis Carrier, who gave us air conditioning. And it's like, you don't even notice it. Like right now, we don't even notice it. We would notice it if the air conditioning wasn't on right now in our studio, because that happened before a few times in the summertime.
18: Oh, yeah.
17: Oh, man.
18: Yep.
17: So thank you very much. The other thing is, as we talk socialism and capitalism and all that other neat stuff, I saw this yesterday. Bill Kristol wrote this. This has to do with all the elections this week and everything else. And the Democrats turned to socialism/communism/Nazism.
18: Yeah.
17: /racism/misogyny. Boy, I could just go on forever, and I can back up each one with a specific issue.
18: Mm-hmm.
17: Not just throwing out the allegation. We can back up each and every one of those. But he writes, the Democratic

0: communist activities. You're not actually doing what you claim you want to do. You want to move the country to the left? No, you don't. All you want to do is go after Trump. I believe it's the opposite of that. They're looking at it saying, all you did was go after Trump. Or, yeah, you went after Trump, but you're Jewish.
1: Hmm.
0: In Goldman's place, mm-hmm. Goldman law, you know, you went after Trump and you're Jewish. You went after Trump. You didn't move us closer to a socialist society. You just went after Trump and you're Jewish. You can't be Jewish and be a part of our party anymore.
1: It's their anti-Semitic rule.
0: Yeah.
1: It's practically a rule.
0: You're not anti-Semitic enough. You have to be more racist if you're going. If anybody can't see that's where the Democrat Party is going. You know, the interesting thing I told you a couple of weeks ago, when maybe a month ago, when I was talking to an old boss of mine, a guy who hired me. And I suspect this is what's going on. I do believe, because I work for him, he was more of a moderate Democrat going back decades ago. I think he hates where the Democratic Party is going, and when I pointed out precisely where it's going, it just, he lost it.
1: Yeah. He thought you were making it up, that you were cutting and pasting from a MAGA website or something.
0: Exactly. Because I went through everything. I go, here's why I won't vote Democrat. This goes, then he waited. He sent me something, like something short, and then about half hour later, on further review, did you cut and paste that? Because that seems like it's, I said, I let you know where I disagree with the Republican Party and where I disagree with the Trump administration. I clearly lined everything out. Tell me what's wrong with it. And then, you know, I was busy doing stuff. I told him in the beginning I was doing lawn work. But he didn't want to. His arguments were, again, the Bubba left arguments. You know, you're MAGA, you're this, you're that, whatever.
1: Yeah.
0: And it's like, well, I wanted to write, you hired me, you should listen so you actually know where I stand on the issues and why. But he didn't want to discuss, I could tell, the specifics of the issues.
1: No, they quite often never do, because they either don't want to admit where their party is going, or they're part of the radical side of their party and they only want to shout you down or ignore you. There can be no debate. Now, there's a new debate that we're begging for. The people who keep saying, the Democrats who keep saying, big tent. Okay, let's have a debate between your side of the tent and the radicals.
0: Right. Where's the debate?
1: We're not all socialists. Okay, don't tell us. Tell them. There's room for everyone. Tell them that. Tell them that.
0: Then we expect a vibrant debate within the Democratic Party, right?
1: Right. Or if you're in power, you're going to get primaried. You're gone. It's, you know, they're not going to, there's not going to be any wavering from this. We've said it for years. A big win in 2024 doesn't mean it's over. It only means they're going to come back harder and stronger and more direct. And that's exactly what's happened. We're here at the midterm, and now they're, well, we're going full-on socialist. No cops, no military, and pretty much no constitution, no Senate, no electoral college. The White House doesn't have control. It would be basically the House would be in control of everything.
0: I think it was Plattner who said, no military, no police, only the SS.
1: That's right. We'll have our own police, policing you.
0: It'll be a private security force.
1: That's right. Protecting us from you, basically.
0: Yeah. Or making sure you don't goose step out of line.
1: You know, this is the approach every day. To go further and further and further and further. It's not going to stop. They're still winning elections. Why would they stop?
0: Yeah. Yep. They believe the people. Now you can see, as we talked about, some of the candidates coming out. You saw it this week that won.
1: Mm-hmm.
0: Oh, socialism is about, is your fire station.
1: Yeah.

0: Yeah.
1: It's Cliff Clavin delivering the mail.
0: Mm-hmm. Your city provides water to you. Right. I mean, you pay a water bill, but they run the water department. Why can't they run everything else?
1: That's not socialism.
0: The money we wouldn't be spending on police officers would be spent on grocery stores owned by the city. Yeah.
1: I'm sorry. It's just selling
0: that fake meat that didn't work out. Remember
1: but here's
0: that?
1: What I see going on here is you and I've talked about this, that, you know, you and I go back to 2006 where we went. That was the benchmark for us, where we said, okay, Democrats aren't trying to pretend they're in the middle anymore.
0: Yeah.
1: You know, and I'll never forget you and I having that conversation going, wow. You know, and it was really the move from 2006 to electing Obama in 2008, where right. Obama could actually say, I'm going to skyrocket electricity prices. He's a god.
0: Yeah.
1: Treat him like a Roman king. He's a pharaoh. Set up in Denver something that looks like, you know, a Greek monument.
0: Mm-hmm.
1: Because he can take care of us all. We're children. We need a president that is a first lady that's a mother and a father. Going back to Chris Rock, remember that one?
0: Well, and you had people making up in their own mind what he was going to do for them.
1: Yeah, remember that.
0: He's going to make my car payment. He's going to make my house payment.
1: Oh, remember that lady? I remember that. Yeah.
0: He's
1: going to make my car payment. He's going to make my house payment. He's going to I won't have to do a damn thing anymore because and you're sitting there saying, these people are complete idiots.
0: I have friends in the medical and family in the medical field. And this actually happened. They started the day he signed the Affordable Care Act into law. People started calling doctor clinics, dentists, which didn't apply.
1: That made the news.
0: And saying, I want an appointment.
1: Yeah.
0: Obamacare. The day he signed it.
1: I know. But, you know, what? And so we've always had the Democrats. Do we tell them what we truly believe, or do we tell them the BS and pretend that what we believe is something else?
0: Yeah.
1: Well, what happened, and this has really moved really quick just in the last week, it was, all right, these people aren't telling, we're not telling them we want to be communists, we want to be socialists. That's what we want to be. And Mamdani was clear on that.
0: Mm-hmm.
1: I'm going to be a socialist. I want to do this. I want to do that. Now that they've tried that, and the basic thing is, if you're not a Democrat and you won't promote socialism, well, then you're out.
0: Yep,
1: and all of a sudden you've got this week the candidate that won the House race in Colorado saying, "Oh, socialism is your fire hall." And I think they got that from, it was Joy Behar who said it on The View.
0: Yeah.
1: So Democrat, now socialist, are trying to not tell you what they're going to do anymore. So how they got elected by saying we're going to be straight with you that we want socialism, are now pretending that they're not socialist, that they're something else,
0: right,
1: which is how they got into power, because right, the socialists beforehand were afraid to promote what they believed. It's this great circle of, we know what they want, but they don't know whether they can sell it to the American people, so they start lying about what socialism is.
0: It's relying on the stupid American voter. One of the chief architects of Obamacare talked about that. Gruber, remember that?
1: Yep.
0: And it wasn't Hans Gruber from Die Hard. Bring me my detonators.
1: Well, he was sort of a dictator, though, in his own way. You know,
0: well, that's true.
1: He was judge, jury, executioner.
0: Officer John McClane of the NYPD.
1: You going to watch that this month for Christmas in July?
0: Yeah. You ask for miracles, Theo. I bring you the FBI. Yippee-ki-yay! Love that movie. Man. Oh, I love that movie.
1: You won't find that those words in any Christmas carol, though.
0: Well, you come to the Hartley household. glad I wouldn't bring your fellow church members. But yeah, it's if you think about all of that, how many times have back in the day did we catch them on a hot mic with Gruber? Same thing. His wasn't really a hot mic; he was just kind of talking. But they talked about what they actually want, and now, and we have said it for years, own it. So with the DSA, they're like, well, I guess we'll do what Eric and Gary said. We'll come out and we'll write our own constitution, which eliminates the actual constitution.
1: Yeah. They've let us know what they think.
0: And
1: now they've got to back off on it.
0: Yeah. Well, it's because it's a big tent. By the way, that's all you'll be living in because nobody will own property. And it won't be that big.
1: Remember the pup tents?
0: Oh, yeah, exactly. Yeah, two pups, it's full.
1: We are Red Eye Radio.
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0: We are Red Eye Radio. He's Eric Carlin. I'm Gary McNamara. Oh, all right. A great example. We talked constitutional issues this week because of the Supreme Court decisions. This is Newsom trying to tell us what the founding fathers want. Complete lie. Oh, yeah. Complete lie. We'll get to that. But I want to get to this here just to prove the point that we're trying to make. This is Senator John Hickenlooper from Colorado, who did win his primary talking on CNN. Here we go, the big tent again.
1: I'll tell you what we are united about. We are united that we all have to work to make sure we win the Senate back in November. We've got to win back, and we're united to win back the House. And we're united to win back and push back against the White House. And I think, you know, I don't agree with everything that Ms. Kyrgios is claiming and fighting for, but I believe in a big tent. That if the Democratic Party is going to really represent farmers and ranchers and middle class workers and be able to compete in states like Indiana, Kansas, and Nebraska, we've got to have a big tent. And we're not going to agree on everything. And we're going to make our arguments within our party and fight hard for what we believe. But the bottom line is we are united that we have to win back the Senate and the House.
0: That's what it is, big tent. So what are they accepting? Socialism, communism, Nazism.
2: Well, it says we don't have to agree on everything. Yeah, you do.
0: And we're going to have a vibrant debate. There's been no debate.
2: No.
0: Except for Goldman now that he's out.
2: Right.
0: You know, I saw you do an interview the other day calling the Democratic Party anti-Semitic.
2: Right.
0: So you got to be a racist. You got to have the worst character traits in order to be a Democrat. And that opens up the Big Ten.
2: Yep.
0: Yeah.
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4: With SRN News, I'm Jason Walker. Russia launching a massive attack on Ukraine's capital, missiles and drones killing at least 13 people, all of them apparently civilians, and injuring nearly 100 more. Authorities do say residential buildings and civilian structures were targeted, and the death toll is likely to climb. Asian shares mostly lower on heavy selling of computer chip stocks. Wall Street, South Korea's Kospi index sank 5.1%. Forecasters say that a good part of the eastern United States is all set to have an extremely hot and muggy holiday weekend. Temperatures are slated to be at least 100 in several cities, with humidity readings 70, 80, 90%. SRN News.
5: This is weatherology. I'm meteorologist Laura Lockwood with the Alexandria Lakes Area Forecast. Clear skies, overnight, lows around 63. Southwest winds 5 to 10 miles per hour. Lots of sunshine outside again. Thursday, highs level off around 89. Partly cloudy Thursday night, slight chance for storms, 66. 86 Friday, with a slight chance for storms, 83. Saturday, storms continue. For KXRA, a meteorologist, Laura Lockwood. Currently, it's 66 degrees.
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2: Ooh, welcome. 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All right, I've figured out my patriotic attire for this weekend.
3: Yeah.
2: I told you, because this is the first year I've ever thought, oh, wow, I need to wear something really bold in order to tick some people off.
3: Mm-hmm.
2: I decided, though, this shirt's what I'm going to wear on the plane. I like this shirt.
3: Yeah. All right. What do you got there?
2: See?
3: Right. Right, but you have to describe it to the listener. It's radio.
2: That's right. It's radio. Well, my face number one is a face for radio.
3: Yeah.
2: My shirt is just a nice blue, very blue polo shirt with a small emblem of an American flag on it.
3: Right.
2: And I'll wear that on the plane because I realize I don't want to tick somebody off on the plane that then could get me delayed getting back to Buffalo to see my dad.
3: Yeah. Right.
2: So. The big one, the 1776 polo shirt that I have, that's what I'm going to wear on the 4th.
3: Yeah. Okay.
2: All over the place with the 1776. And the other one, I'm not sure. I may bring that shirt, the other one that's like a would guarantee to tick off any Democrat Socialist of America.
3: Yeah.
2: I may put that on. I may wear two shirts on the 4th.
3: A wardrobe change.
2: Yes, I may have a wardrobe change on the 4th because the one is like a fireworks display, that one shirt that I have.
3: Right, right.
2: So I'll wear that and
3: not literally, but just on the shirt.
2: On the shirt, yes.
3: Yeah.
2: Yes.
3: So yeah, there are no pyrotechnics coming off of your shirt as you walk by people.
2: Yes.
3: To be clear.
2: And then
3: which would be cool.
2: Then on the 5th I come back and all I'm looking to do. No, I'm sorry. Yeah, I come back on the 5th.
3: Yeah.
2: And I get back early evening, so I really don't care. The only thing I care about that attire on that trip back is to be extremely light, so when I hit the heat.
3: Yeah.
2: When I come out at 7 or 7:30 and you hit that wall of heat.
3: Yeah. Right.
2: Coming out the door of the airport. It was actually pretty nice yesterday, though. I mean, it's been in the 90s, like 97, 98 every day, but the humidity hasn't been bad. Yeah.
3: We've had I'll take it. I don't have a problem. I love the summer.
2: I thought I might have missed this. I saw the story from Gavin Newsom. We talked about it a little bit where Gavin Newsom was talking about the fact that he's against the billionaire's tax in California, but he wants it nationwide. And the reason is because they all understand if you have the billionaire's tax, billionaires are moving. And I saw some new figures this week from New York, and it's like they can move. And so they want, it's sort of the same concept of health care. Democrats don't want health care in their state because they know they have to pay for it.
3: Right.
2: Democrats only want health care if they can know they can put the burden on future generations and borrow the money or hopefully get it from somebody else. Mm-hmm. They don't want to pay for what they claim is a just and moral society. They don't want to pay for it.
3: Right.
2: They want somebody else to pay for what they view as a just and moral society, but they don't want to pay for it themselves.
3: Right.
2: And the same thing here with the billionaires tax. They don't want to do it in their own state.
3: Nope.
2: Because they know there's going to be consequences. And the goal now is, no, have a billionaires tax across the country. Therefore, nobody can leave the country.
3: Mm-hmm.
2: But I thought this was interesting because it talks about just how Newsom is completely clueless on the Constitution, but it also talks about how, you know, what really was the basis, one of the basis of forming this country. And he writes, this is Jonathan Turley writing this in an op-ed piece. I know, I don't know if anybody but the Wall Street Journal carried it. Probably it's on his website too. Was James Madison the Mamdani of his time? Gavin Newsom seems to think so. Enjoying the growing number of Democratic leaders supporting a wealth tax, the California governor claimed that the U.S. Constitution and our founders were all about wealth distribution. The system, quote from Newsom, the system America's founders built, he said, was designed to prevent the concentration of power in a few hands, but we have allowed that concentration to happen anyway, slowly in plain sight over decades. What the hell is he talking about?
3: What are you talking about?
2: Oh. He's talking about the concentration of wealth, not of political power. Because the beginning of this country had nothing to do with wealth distribution. Right. As he writes, this democracy was designed to avoid the concentration of political power, not the concentration of wealth. The founders were great believers in capitalism and the free market. This isn't the 250th anniversary only of the Declaration of Independence, but also the publication of Adam Smith's The Wealth of Nations, which the founders embraced. Many of the founders themselves were quite wealthy, including banker Robert Morris Jr., who was known as the person who financed the revolution and would be a billionaire today. Our revolution was the first true Enlightenment revolution, heavily influenced by writers such as John Locke, who believed in a natural right to property. That right came not from the government, but from God, and it excludes the common right of other men. The Lockean principle was manifest in George Mason's Virginia Declaration of Rights, which was the basis for the Declaration of Independence. It extolled, quote, the enjoyment of life and liberty with the means of acquiring and possessing property and pursuing and obtaining happiness and safety. Madison drafted protections from the government seizure of property, including the takings clause of the Fifth Amendment, which requires compensation for any property taken by the government. The Constitution was later amended to allow for income taxes rather than wealth taxes. Far from supporting a wealth tax, the constitutional system referenced by Mr. Newsom makes a federal wealth tax unconstitutional. His recent endorsement of a national wealth tax was likely meant to blunt the left's outrage over his opposition to the resolution to create a state billionaire tax on the coming November ballot. California has reportedly lost trillions of dollars in the exodus of billionaires and other wealthy taxpayers fleeing the high taxes and class politics of the state. Mr. Newsom knows that this draining of wealth spells doom for his state, which is already grappling with a massive growing deficit. He offered a curious argument for opposing the state wealth tax. We did talk about this earlier this week. You may not be able to pick up and move to Texas or Florida to shelter your income from taxation, but I promise you that the billionaires can and do. You're a captive of our negative policies of the state. You can't get out of it, but the billionaires can. Wow.
3: I love it. You and I often talk about podcasts. Dana Carvey, David Spade. And Spade was talking about doing a gig in Tennessee. And Carvey goes, oh, man, I need to get more gigs in low-tax states. It was just great. It was just a comment. Just boom. He just dropped it there. You know what I mean? And they've talked about, you know, things. Clearly, I don't think either one of them are radical leftists. I don't know where they are on social issues. But more and more in pop culture, you're seeing the recognition. You know, it's funny when LeBron, the talk about him leaving the Lakers, and I thought, oh, man, if he ends up at the Mavericks or the Spurs or the Miami Heat or something, you know, and I'm thinking, you know, and there was thought, I don't know if they've announced it yet, that actually he's going to probably be at another California team. But I thought to myself, how many athletes, you know, we've talked about this.
2: Yeah.
3: Right now, how many are kind of in the wings, you know, making changes, considering changes? Because the first thing I thought of with LeBron was get out of California. Now, they may not. It may be another California team. We'll see where it ends up. I don't know. I don't think they've announced it yet, right? But he's definitely not going to play with the Lakers. But how many athletes right now are in the wings thinking about making those changes?
2: Well, look at it right now. I just looked at the average salary of an NBA player is roughly $11 million a year.
3: Yeah.
2: If you decide to play for the Mavs, and you're making $11 million a year, the difference, if you have the same contract for the Dallas Mavericks or the Lakers, would be about $1.5 million a year. You would make more from, if you think that they're not going to take that into consideration, you're nuts. Of course they are.
3: Yeah.
2: We had talked a long time ago about Phil Mickelson way back then when he got blasted. Some of the current thing allegations against him, if true, he should be blasted. But when he was there and he talked about wanting to move to Florida, and we figured out that if, you know, you're in the range of those athletes making, you know, 50, 100 million a year.
3: Yeah.
2: We said, well, if you're making 100 million a year, that's 13 million a year.
3: Well,
2: and over a period of 10 years, that's $130 million.
3: And you've got to think about everything else they invest in when they're at that level, right? Not just what they're making from the sport and the endorsements. It's what they're making from everything.
2: Oh, yeah.
3: All the investments and all of that. And, look, it's, I think we're seeing that right now, and I really think the Democrats, the radicals, the socialists, they want this battle. Because they think, they're the ones saying, buy, get out. In those blue states, in those blue areas.
2: Yeah.
3: You know, you've got Hochul, and she's sweating. You can tell. She's sweating. You know, her predecessor did. It was the same thing. Please, rich people, come back and bring your friends. That's the same message. You know, and it's in California, oh, we don't need you. We're just fine. We're gonna do just fine. Eventually, the middle class can't afford to stay. I talk about my friend who was in this business and radio and radio news. Lived in California most of his life. He said, I'm retiring next year. This goes back a few years. He said, but I can't retire here. I can't afford it. No way. And that's what's happening. We've seen this for a long time anyway. Retirement age folks going from New York to Florida. I mean, it was a big, it was a series of episodes on Seinfeld. It wasn't, they didn't talk about why they did it, but really the cost of living, it was cheaper. It was sunny. It was warm. The whole thing, the weather and everything else. But really right now you're at a point where on a fixed income, you can't afford to stay in these areas. And that's what I think the big movement is going to be. It's not just the billionaires and what they represent, which is huge.
2: Well, for Newsom, because we talked constitutional issues this week, to be, talking about, basically the separation of powers when the Democratic Socialists of America wish to destroy it, and then perverting it and saying the separation of powers is not to allow wealth to accumulate, and that was part of the Founding Fathers, which is completely, totally a lie. It shows you how desperate Newsom is.
3: Yeah.
2: Because nothing, separation of powers had nothing to do with people getting rich.
3: Right.
2: Nothing.
3: Right.
2: It was political power. And as we know, the Democrats wish to destroy that because even mainstream Democrats are talking about getting rid of the Senate, the Electoral College, and the Democratic Socialists of America are talking about no three branches of government, that the other two branches, both the executive and the courts, are basically run by Congress.
3: Right.
2: So please spare me. And spare me your constitutional knowledge, Newsom.
3: Yeah, exactly.
2: Please, for God's sakes, have a clue. But he believes he's talking to idiots.
3: Mm-hmm.
2: We're Red Eye Radio.
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0: We're Red Eye Radio. He's Eric Cronin, and I'm Gary McNamara. Oh, you just reminded me when you had mentioned LeBron James, who were talking about taxes and wealth tax and all that, and the billionaire's tax. Stephen A. Smith. I don't know the details. All I know is he was getting blasted because apparently they traded for the Lakers traded for another guy, and their three top guys are all white. And Stephen A. Smith is out there going, "You can't win in the NBA with three white guys."
1: That's funny.
0: It's like, oh, wow.
1: Yeah. <It's> like,
0: well, I wonder if he's going to have to apologize or not, but he's getting blasted. He was getting blasted on X.
1: Yeah, I doubt it. I doubt it. We'll see what happens with the Lakers and with LeBron. Maybe Cleveland. Again?
0: I don't care.
1: I don't care either.

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6: News this hour from Town Hall. I'm Jason Walker. Russia launching a massive attack on Ukraine's capital with missiles and drones. At least 13 people have been killed, 86 wounded. Authorities say residential buildings and civilian structures were targeted. The death toll likely to climb. President Trump in North Dakota earlier Wednesday for the opening of the Teddy Roosevelt Library.
7: We come to the land of America to pay tribute to a man who embodied the heart and soul and fight and spirit of our country as much as anyone who ever lived.
8: President Trump in North Dakota telling the crowd he was able to secure this land for the library when he signed a bill during his first term in office.
7: He's a very special man, and that's why I'm here. President Theodore Roosevelt, and he

0: 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He loved your state.
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2: Former CIA Director John Brennan suing the Trump administration. He's demanding a court order that would require officials to preserve records from investigations that target him. Alibaba has agreed to fork over $600 million to settle a dispute with Washington.
3: The Chinese e-commerce giant was facing allegations of selling and importing illegal pharmaceuticals and equipment through its platforms, Alibaba.com and AliExpress.com. In fact, the IRS says it conducted more than 40 undercover purchases of illegal items on those platforms. Alibaba admits it failed to stop about 80,000 unlawful imports over an eight-year span between January of 2016 and December of 2024. Bob Agner reporting.
2: In Venezuela, doctors say the biggest dangers facing survivors now are untreated wounds and infectious diseases. Also a huge problem, the destruction of the clean water infrastructure and dismal sanitary conditions. More on these stories, townhall.com.
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2: California wants to make food labels less confusing by banning sell-by dates.
5: The new law requires manufacturers to use just two labels, best if used by for peak quality and used by for safety. This change aims to reduce food waste and emissions. California is the first state to standardize labels, with New York following suit. Other states are considering similar laws. The confusion over labels has led to significant food waste, with nearly 20% of food wasted due to unclear labeling. Advocates believe this simple change can make a big impact. Rich Thomason reporting.
2: The lawmakers releasing a federal audit that found only 25% of the $14 billion in federal funds obligated for Puerto Rico's power grid after Hurricane Maria hit in 2017 has actually ever reached the U.S. territory. Breaking news and analysis, townhall.com. Well, U.S. and Iranian negotiators meeting separately with Qatari and Pakistani mediators. The host, Qatar, is reporting positive progress. And Vice President J.D. Vance echoes that, saying discussions between the U.S. and Iran are progressing nicely.
6: Just ensuring that we continue to make the progress on that. And that's what they're focused on. And then, you know, we're going to, obviously, we're worried about the nuclear issue. We're going to start talking about that. So right now, the talks are going well. It's still pretty early.
2: In the meantime, a U.S. Navy helicopter making an emergency landing in the Arabian Sea. Few details still not being known. But they say one crew member from that chopper is missing. Warnings of extreme heat landing in New York, Boston, and Philadelphia. It will be a hot, muggy holiday. More on these stories, townhall.com.
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9: This is Weatherology. I'm meteorologist Laura Lockwood with the Alexandria Lakes Area Forecast. Lows dip down to about 64 overnight under mainly clear skies. Southwest winds around 5 miles per hour. Mainly clear Thursday, high of 88. Partly cloudy skies Thursday night. Chance for storms, lows dip down to about 65. Chance of rain showers, Friday, with storms likely Saturday, highs in the low 80s. For KXRA, a meteorologist, Laura Lockwood. Right now, 66.
10: Gary McNamara and Eric Hurley talk about everything from politics to social issues and news of the day. 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
11: All across America, we are Red Eye Radio. He is Eric Hurley and I'm Gary McNamara. Welcome and good morning. How dare the beginning of the show interrupt our conversation?
12: What do you get? What do you get a country that's 250 years old? That's. I'm racking my brain, man. There's nothing on Amazon.
11: You know what's when you think about it, I think about my dad being 100 years old.
12: Yeah.
11: And the country's 250.
12: Yeah, isn't that crazy? My dad's 93.
11: He's lived over a third.
12: Yeah.
11: Third of this. The country's existence.
12: It's crazy. But think about all the technology that both of our dads have gone through. Think about, where my dad was born in 33. So
11: 26.
12: I'd say right around, let's say, 1940-ish, dad would have been 70 or 7 and would have, started maybe being curious about, how things work. That's little boys do and... go out and build a fort or play in the mud, whatever. And then at 18 went into the Navy. But you think about everything. I mean, aviation, like your dad was a pilot. Mm-hmm. And you think about now, I saw someone post on social media earlier, woke up in Los Angeles and I'm home tonight in D.C., and I'm grateful to live in America. Basically making the point, it's still amazing that you can get across the country, in just a few hours.
11: My dad was not a commercial pilot, I want to make that clear, but he did the aerobatics in a plane.
12: Yeah.
11: He was a private pilot who, some of the things that he did were insane, as young men tend to do. Now, he didn't climb the Empire State Building to propose to my mother.
12: No, and when he did it, if he had done that, he probably would have put something a little more thoughtful on the banner.
11: Well, and he would have had
12: the flag or whatever.
11: And he would have had a parachute.
12: Yeah, exactly. I have a friend who was a base jumper, and that's insane to me. And he has videos of them just hopping out of a van and then parachuting off of a really high bridge.
11: You know what I think? One of the things as we talk about, just 250 years of age is when you look at I always think of the people that lived, some of the founding fathers, for example, who lived into their 70s and then 80s back then.
12: Yeah.
11: There was no modern medicine. I remember when I read the book on I got mind blank here. The Great Trek Across the Country. I just got mind blank here. But in the beginning of this, the book that I read, they talked about something that has not been passed down. That it has been passed down because it's in the history books. History cloud. I was thinking about that the other day. Well, in the history books, you mean the history cloud. That how scared people were of dying. And you think about it, when my father was born, when your father was born, there were no antibiotics.
12: No.
11: Everybody knew somebody who had polio.
12: Yeah. Right.
11: Smallpox, mm-hmm. people with actual quarantine signs on the doors of their home.
12: The flu epidemic.
11: Flu epidemic, when you go back, that was just, you think about that, that was just less than a decade before my dad was born. Mm-hmm. And when you think about it, when my dad was born in 26, really, you were, until the Industrial Revolution came around, it was almost semi, you know, Neanderthal lifestyle.

0: can't be grateful,
1: right,
0: to understand what technology has done to our lives. As you mentioned, the one gentleman who talked about how you can get across the country. Mm-hmm. I'll be flying. I forgot the date for a second. Tomorrow I'll be flying the Friday to see my dad again.
1: Yeah.
0: You know, I've recently passed on American Airlines actual 1,000,000 miles. I've been around the planet 40 times.
1: Yeah.
0: The vast majority of that has been the last really 15 years. The vast majority of it, yeah. You know, being able to. So to be able to do this and still keep the close family ties that I have been able to do because of airline travel. I appreciate that like you can't imagine. Every time I get in a plane, I'm like, this is unbelievable.
1: Right.
0: Because you look back and you say, what did we have? When I think about when my dad was born, many homes didn't have electricity.
1: No.
0: They did have a phone.
1: No indoor plumbing.
0: My grandmother and grandfather, I remember when I was young, the icebox. Why do they call the damn refrigerator an icebox? Because they actually had an icebox when they were growing up.
1: Mm-hmm. If you were lucky, you got ice delivered every day.
0: Yeah. By horse and buggy.
1: Yeah.
0: Because that's what delivered, seriously. That's what, you had the Iceman that who wasn't a serial killer.
1: Right.
0: You know,
1: right.
0: Or a
1: professional wrestler.
0: But exactly. I look at medicine, for example, and how scared people were of dying. Mm-hmm. That, you know, you go to the late 1700s, all the way, 1700s, 1800s, you know, even until antibiotics came around. You could die from an infection.
1: Oh, yeah.
0: You know, people were scared to death. It was a Lewis and Clark expedition.
1: Lewis and Clark expedition. And I was thinking that, and I thought, I'm not sure that that's the one he means.
0: Yeah, the book I read on that, and it was like they said one thing that has not been passed, how people were so scared.
1: Yeah.
0: That you actually, you know, you go out. It was an agriculture. It was a farming society.
1: Yeah.
0: And
1: that's all you had. I mean, if you think about it, there wasn't retirement. You know, you didn't have money sitting in the bank. I mean, you might have if you were, you know, I mean, way up there, you had a little money sitting in the bank. But most families, it required that you lived off the land, did work, the barter system, you worked as long as you could. You know, we're talking pre-Social Security. So there was no real safety net at all. It was about this was the work you were going to do, and you were going to keep working as long as you could in order to feed your family every day, day to day.
0: The nuclear family was a necessity, was a 100% complete necessity.
1: Right.
0: You had, you know, that's how people survived. But when you think of the founding fathers that lived into their 70s, or anybody lived into their 70s and 80s, and the aches and pains that you couldn't do anything about, the injuries that you got, you couldn't do anything about it. I think of all the little things that, you know, that pop up in me, and it's like, oh, these things are no problem.
1: Mm-hmm.
0: And so I am so, so grateful, so appreciative. I can put my life into the context of human life and human history, and I'm like, damn, I'm glad when I was the time in life when I was in history when I was born.
1: I'm glad that I was born pre IT world and learned what it was to live without it. When, you know, I'm glad we had a phone, but my mom's mom, even I was probably in my teens, and they still had a party line.
0: Yeah.
1: Which could be very interesting or annoying. And
0: you get on the phone and you're, sorry, your neighbor's using
1: Sally,
0: your phone.
1: Sally, can you hang up?
0: Yeah.
1: Yeah. No, I
0: got an emergency call. So do I.
1: And then you think about simple, you know, so community.

0: communication, being able to communicate, having a phone in the house, right? A landline in the house. You know, it's somebody did this video that went viral, and it was a woman, you know, basically saying, you know, if we could have, if I could only, I tried to call my niece, and if I could only, if they could only have one central phone in each house, and she was, you know, alluding to, of course, people at first didn't understand that she didn't, that she was just having fun. It was tongue in cheek, talking about having a central phone in the house. And when it rang, everybody's freaking out. That's why we learned to answer it with kind of, we were asking a question like, hello?
1: Hello.
0: And it was like, what the hell are you about to tell me? And who are you? And then caller ID came in and we started getting selective. Yeah, I don't need to talk to that person. And then answering machines and everything else. Now you think about, I still love the idea of being able to communicate while you're on the fly with a mobile phone, with a cell phone. It, to me, is one of the greatest technologies. And the fact that it's a smartphone these days. Well, you know, it can be frustrating. But the fact that we can do so many things on our phone, you can create a business, maintain a business on a phone.
1: On my smartphone, it's, as we know, the phone, all the apps, mm-hmm. your banking,
0: yeah.
1: Recreation, tickets. I have a DJ sound system on my phone
0: mm-hmm. Mm-hmm.
1: that automatically mixes the music.
0: Mm-hmm. Mm-hmm.
1: Yep. And I'm talking about no gaps. It actually, you know, the song is 5 seconds from the ending. The other one slowly comes in
0: mm-hmm.
1: On it. I find that stuff just unbelievable that we have this kind of technology to enjoy. And think about this. Think about how it used to be no problem if we used to call somebody and the line would be busy for 3 hours and you couldn't get a hold of them for 3 hours.
0: Mm-hmm.
1: You just dealt with it. Today, you know, if, you know, you call someone, they don't answer. There's really never a busy signal unless they still have a landline. It just goes to voicemail and you leave a voicemail or you just say, forget about the, you just don't leave the voicemail.
0: Send a text.
1: No, send a text because yeah. People just don't listen to voicemail anymore. It's too
0: right.
1: much of a pain in the butt to do that.
0: Yeah.
1: So
0: yeah.
1: Send them a text, followed up with the text. And then you go, okay, I've communicated with them. You know, through one channel. And the other thing is, too, I read the other day where it's like women are now saying men won't come up to us and talk to us in bars anymore. Men seem to have no testosterone, you know, left. Men don't want to date anymore. And you know what our problem was? Mm. Our problem was you had a main phone that was in the middle of where everybody had their daily activities. If you wanted to call a girl in high school, you had to do it in front of your parents.
0: And her dad might answer on the other end.
1: Yes.
0: And he's going to ask you a few questions.
1: Exactly.
0: I know, because I've been in that place. When we still had a landline, you know, it's like, yeah. Eh, who's this? You know,
1: I mean,
0: you know, those, and it's getting a call directly to the person you want to talk to in that house.
1: Mm-hmm.
0: You know, you think about that. And look, there's a good and bad of all of it. But what it offers is opportunity and also, in some cases, life-saving technology.
1: What it has given me is the opportunity to be so much more productive in the things that I wish to do every day.
0: Mm-hmm. Yeah.
1: I'm able to accomplish it. It really hasn't given me any more free time.
0: Right.
1: But that's not what I'm searching for, is free time to do nothing. My goal, yeah. Even at my age now, is not to, you know, not that I can't do it. I've always been able to turn it off. I mean, once every like 3 or 4 months, it's like a Friday comes, I'm not going to do anything the whole weekend. That's a rarity, but I do it. And I know I've recognized, you and I have been in this business long enough, I recognized at one point, a couple of points in my life, when burnout was almost there because mm-hmm. you're just working, you
0: yeah.
1: know, 20 hours a day in this business and sleeping four.
0: Yeah.
1: But technology has taken a lot of that away because I can be, and I know you believe the same thing too, you can be so incredibly efficient and productive.
0: I can bookmark and come back to it.
1: Right. There's everything that you can do. What used to take us 10 hours now takes us a minute.
0: Yeah, right.
1: And I'm not exaggerating
0: right.
1: on that either.
0: Right.
1: Of research. You can
0: yeah.
1: find out that quickly. It makes my life much more productive, much more efficient. And if some people want to take that to, you know, do whatever recreation they want, they're fine with that. I'm not against that, you know, at all. I'm the last one to judge what a person does, you know, with their life, as long as they're productive people and, yeah. They take care of their own business and they don't try to bother me and my rights.
0: Right. Yeah.
1: Right.
0: Yeah, exactly.
1: And I fulfill their responsibilities and obligations. That's do what you want.
0: Right.
1: In fact, I'm fascinated with people that do things, live a life completely different than mine. I'm absolutely fascinated by people that get involved in certain things. And I'm like, wow, that's really so cool. I'd never do it, but man, that's the coolest thing ever.
0: I love that. I love that. I love watching someone else's experience and then saying to myself, yeah, you know, that's not my thing. But, man, they're killing it in what they're doing. They're crushing it.
1: I watched a guy, and he came up on YouTube Shuffle, you know, just random shuffle.
0: Yeah.
1: Guy in Arkansas.
0: Yeah.
1: Took basically an ICBM site.
0: Yeah.
1: The silo they closed down.
0: Yeah.
1: But in the all the living quarters, everything that was all underwater.
0: Yeah.
1: He went in, drained the whole thing, built an entire three-story house in that. And I'm like, how much money does it take to do this?
0: Right.
1: Why would you do it? What are the frustrations? And he goes, I'm just the kind of person that loves to do this. I'm like, what? I would never do anything like that. I was completely amazed. And I'm like, wow, that is one cool dude.
0: Colin Furze in Great Britain, a tunnel under his house and now a garage that has a lift so it can lift his DeLorean up to his driveway. It's taken him Colin Furze on YouTube. It's a great watch. It's fun.
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0: Mark Harley, and I'm Gary McNamara.
1: We'll review this week because we actually have off tomorrow. So
2: that's right.
1: We'll take a review of this week. We'll tell you that one of the members of Congress who was a Democrat that came out. Remember the 10 Democrats that came out and said, well, you know, we're basically the moderates that are left.
2: Yeah, right.
1: And nobody paid attention to them. One of them wrote a op-ed piece in the Wall Street Journal. Hmm. Democrats need to show our love for America. There's only one problem with that.
2: It's not going to happen.
1: Well, they don't love America.
2: You can't fake it.
1: Right.
2: What are you going to do?
1: I'm going to show love for the woman I don't love.
2: Yeah. For those 10, maybe, but
1: yeah,
2: for the others, no, your party doesn't love America.
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4: With SRN News, I'm Jason Walker. Just no let up to the bloodshed from the Kremlin. Russia launching a massive missile and drone attack on Ukraine's capital overnight, primarily in civilian areas. At least 13 people have been killed, many of them kids. 86 people have been wounded. Again, most of them civilians. And officials do expect those death counts to climb. Asian shares mostly lower on heavy selling of computer chip stocks. South Korea's KOSPI index sank 5.1%. Forecasters say a good portion of the eastern United States will have a very hot and muggy holiday weekend. Temperatures well above 100 in a number of large cities. And now forecasters say humidity could be 70-80%. SRN News.
5: This is weatherology. I'm meteorologist Alora Lockwood with the Alexandria Lakes Area Forecast. Lows dip down to about 64 overnight under mainly clear skies. Southwest winds around 5 miles per hour. Mainly clear Thursday, high of 88. Partly cloudy skies Thursday night. Chance for storms. Lows dip down to about 65. Chance of rain showers Friday with storms likely Saturday. Highs in the low 80s. For KXRA, I'm meteorologist Alora Lockwood. Right now, 66.
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1: And he is Eric Harley, and I'm Gary McNamara. Welcome and good morning. Thank you so much for being here. Download our Red Eye Radio app today, and you can listen when and where you choose. So we look at this week, and I would have to say that this week was the week officially that we now know that the Democratic Party is the Socialist Communist Party. I found this interesting because the Democratic Socialist of America, one of their leaders, this is on Fox News earlier this week, was being interviewed and was asked to comment about what one of the other leaders had to say. Here we go.
2: I'm not sure that all your members see that distinction, though, between democratic socialism and communism. Look, let me show you an example. This is National DSA Political Committee member David Jenkins. Watch this.
3: I mean, our goal is liberation. Our goal is communism. We're a diverse body of libertarian socialists, libertarian Marxists, anarchists, left communists, and other schools of thought within the sort of left wing of socialist movement.
2: He says our goal is communism.
4: We have a big tent of all sorts of ordinary people.
1: This was the week of big tent. Everybody's the big tent of communism slash Nazis, because we've got to add Plattner in there, because overwhelming support in the Democratic Party for a Nazi communist.
5: Well, the problem is the Democrats can't have a big tent. Everybody has to be in lockstep, because the radicals control everything. And if you're not in line with the radicals, if you're saying, well, big tent, where do you disagree? Go ahead, say it. Not to me. Say it to the radicals. If you're claiming you're not a radical, then tell the radicals in your party you don't like where they're going. Tell them what you disagree with. Go ahead. I want to watch.
1: This is after the Colorado congressional race where the Democratic Socialist, who said 9/11 was America's fault. Mm. This is a response from the Colorado Democratic Party chair, Shad Maroub. Here we go.
6: I saw last night, this is what a diverse and strong Democratic Party looks like, and we're united toward victory this November. What do you see as the overarching message to the country from Colorado Democrats?
7: Oh, look, thank you for having me here. The Democratic Party last night made its voice heard. And this is a party that not only nominates someone like Milot Kuros, who's energizing young people in this democratic socialist wing of the party, but also John Hickenlooper, who's a tried and trusted leader who many would classify as a moderate to continue in the U.S. Senate. This is the sign of a healthy, diverse party that's not afraid to have this type of difficult conversation in public.
1: But they won't have the conversation in public.
5: No, they won't.
1: They won't have the conversation. They simply say we're a big tent.
5: Right. Yeah. No, I'd love for the Democrats who aren't or say they aren't radical to have a conversation in public with the other Democrats who are the radicals. Go ahead. I want to see that.
1: Milot Kuros, who won, 29-year-old socialist who defeated Denver's 15-term incumbent. And Representative DeJet, who was defeated, is a progressive, a backer of abortion rights, gun control, mm-hmm. who has co-sponsored Medicare for All legislation, yet she lost. The press calls Colorado, this is from the Wall Street Journal, Colorado results, the press calls it more evidence that Democrats are in the mood to out-establishment candidates. That's true, but the challengers aren't simply outsiders new to politics. They're on the far left. Ms. Kuros told Nine News last week, we already have socialism, right? It's in the roads that we drive on. It's in our fire stations. That's the other narrative that's come out about what socialism is.
5: Right.
1: That's not what socialism
5: is.
1: Socialism. No. She wants the same model to be in healthcare. She wants free pre-K and college. She thinks dreams can be paid for by taxing millionaires. And 9/11, our fault. Mm-hmm. She wants a U.S. arms embargo on Israel, including defenses that shield civilians from rockets. And more. She's as radical as you can possibly get. And everybody, they're in the big tent. They're in the, you saw with Plattner Nazism is now part of our big tent. Communism part of the big tent. I want to play this. This is Fox News. You just heard that was on CNN with the Democratic Party chair of Colorado. Here's Ari Fleischer yesterday on Fox News talking about exactly what you just mentioned, Eric.
8: There, where is this principal Democrat leader who says no to socialism? That simple. No. We won't caucus with you. We won't. We don't want your support. We are Democrats. We're not socialists. What's wrong with them saying that? But they won't say it because they're scared to say it because then they get primaried.
5: Yep. And that's exactly what's going to happen. You know, it's funny because David Hogg actually was the one who said in his few minutes that he was there at the DNC officially in power saying, you know, we need more radicals to appeal to my age group, you know, the 18 to 30 age group. He said, we need more radicals. And that wasn't the only thing that they had a problem with. But at that time, you really couldn't say that out loud, even though other Democrats in power were saying it. Stacey Abrams, the permanent governor of Georgia, was saying it. And they, you know, they've been saying it for a handful of them. Have been saying this has to be the strategy. We've got to go more radical. So for those that keep saying big tent, yeah, I want to see that conversation between your side of the tent and the other one.
1: Yeah. Who's debating? Who's debating the Nazi communists?
5: Right.
1: He's still deciding what to do. He can't figure out whether he wants, whether he loves Lenin or Hitler.
5: Yeah.
1: There's this big... you know, this big debate going on in Plattner's mind, I believe, on that one.
5: Right.
1: But you look at the rest of them. You look at everything that's come out. You know, and this is where we go to Representative Tom Suozzi, who wrote the piece, Democrats Need to Show Our Love for America. Mm. Ceding patriotism to the GOP does a disservice to our party and, more important, to our nation. What, you just wake up? Are you Rip Van Winkle?
5: Right.
1: What the hell's going on? Where are you? How delusional are you?
5: Right.
1: Look at all the polling that has come out. Look at what Democrats and the Democrat Socialists want to do who are taking over your party. How you can't love the nation if you wish to whittle down the First Amendment, the Second Amendment, the 14th Amendment. You want to get rid of the separation of powers and have everything being controlled by one branch of government as a Democratic Socialist of America.
5: Yeah.
1: Is a part of the platform that they're talking about. They want to get rid of the Senate. Mm-hmm. They want to get rid of the Electoral College.
5: Right.
1: And then you look at where the party has already gone, which is the classism of identity politics, the classism and racism of identity politics, judging people by groups and not individuals. Socialists and communists love that.
5: Oh yeah,
1: I mean that's exactly what they want.
5: Oh yeah,
1: and you know you look at that, you look at the incredible misogyny and sexism that you see, you know, in the radical transgender movement, that you can look at authoritarian regimes across the world and how they treat women, and the Democratic Party is right there. What do you and these establishment, well, we're the establishment. No. You opened the door to all of this.
5: Yep.
1: And then to sit back now and say, why don't we love the country? You hate the country. You hate the Constitution. And this isn't us projecting on them. We're just observing what they're telling us.
5: Remember how how angry James, what's his name, got it, and calling Bernie a communist, the snake, calling Bernie the communist. He said, you know, he's a damn communist. He's a damn communist.
1: Who is this?
5: James, what's his name? Carville.
1: And
5: Let's go back even further. Obama rejected the socialist brand because, in fact, they started by saying the defense was by the administration then, the Obama administration, that socialist was the new N-word.
1: Yeah,
5: that's what they said.
1: Yeah, remember that?
5: And then he made the joke about, you know, a mop, I'm going to do some cleaning. It's a socialist mop. And, you know, made the joke about it. So here's the thing. old, new, still in power, not in power. It doesn't matter. Anybody who has any place in the Democratic Party, go ahead. Speak out against the DSA. Go ahead.
1: And when you look at socialism and communism, and you look at the former Soviet Union, you look at China, you look at you look at North Korea, where mm-hmm. these things where we saw, and again, it wasn't. Has anybody said that recently? Mm. Well, communism actually works if you have the right people implementing it.
5: Right.
1: But when we saw the mother of Sheridan Gorman yesterday.
5: Mm-hmm.
1: Absolutely can't believe how Democrats, every one of them, completely cold and heartless as she talks about her daughter being murdered.
5: Yeah.
1: And Representative Jayapal basically, we've been here four times already. We got more important things to do.
5: Right.
1: And the audio that we played, and she's just like, why are you putting illegal immigrant criminals over American citizens? What the hell is going on? You don't even care. And that's what happens when you get to socialism and communism. Your citizens are subjects.
5: Yep. And that's
1: they're
5: where,
1: not.
5: That's,
1: they're
5: in
1: not
5: their mind,
1: citizens.
5: That's where we are.
1: Yep.
5: They care nothing about Americans.
1: And so the door has been opened by the Democrats in power. They don't really disagree with what's going on. They're like, okay, I got to be careful here because if I can't win maybe in my district if I take the, if I take the communist side, but they'll primary me and so I could lose. So I really can't tell you what I really think,
5: right,
1: or this is what I really think.
5: Right.
1: It's one or the other. And if you don't have the guts to stand up to communists, socialists, and Nazis and say it's wrong, then really I do agree with the number of I think it was the majority of Democrats when polled don't want to live in the country, then maybe you should go.
5: Yeah, you should.
1: We brought you that poll earlier this week.
5: Right.
1: The majority of Democrats don't want to be in the country.
5: Bye.
1: They don't want to be here. They don't love the United States. Did you see that thing on X yesterday about that guy who was going in, was it a Home Depot or whatever?
5: Mm.
1: And he was like just livid that there were so many flags flying.
5: Yeah. Oh,
1: What the hell is this?
5: Yeah.
1: Why are all these flags? What the hell are all these flags flying?
5: Right. Yeah.
1: And somebody said, though, no, wait a minute. That's a liberal man walking into Home Depot. No, this has to be fake.
5: Well, it is. He's not there to repair anything. He wouldn't know how. He's there to get some turning signal fluid for his car.
1: And so, I mean, that's what's come out this week. And anything that we say, you can't say anymore that, well, you couldn't ever say it to us, but you can't say it to the right. Oh, you guys are extrapolating out to absurdity.
5: No.
1: Can't say that anymore.
5: No, they're promoting it.
1: We're just telling you what they're telling us.
5: The DSA officially put it out. This is what they want.
1: Yeah. Yeah. They
5: put it out. No money for law enforcement. No money for the military. No defense for you whatsoever. They want to dismantle completely the Constitution, period.
1: And they believe the people that vote for them are stupid because they're trying to tell you that socialism is basically, has the one woman who won I can't think of her name at the moment now, that won in Colorado, we already have socialism.
5: Yeah.
1: You
5: right.
1: know?
5: Yeah.
1: The fire department fixing our roads. That isn't socialism.
5: No.
1: We are Red Eye Radio.
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0: We are Red Eye Radio. He's Eric Carly, and I'm Gary McNamara. I tell you this, though, the one thing, you know, you have some of the members of the Democrats Socialists of America, they're promoting exactly what they want, communism.
1: Yep.
0: And now you've got, you know, some of these candidates that are winning saying, well, we already have socialism already. It's building roads and and fire stations. They have to lie to you because they know if they tell you the truth about what socialism slash communism is, you won't go for it.
1: Right.
0: So they, you know, they're out there, some of them out there doing it. And now when it's like, oh, man, we could win this election. Now they've got to back off and just pretend. No. Socialism is just what we've always done in this country.
1: Right.
0: And we just want to make sure that it works correctly when that's a bunch of horse manure.
1: Well, and they're going to try, as you mentioned earlier, they're going to try and sell it the way that others have tried to sell it over the years. Well, this is America. We can do it better. We can do it right. Yeah. If it's brought up that it's failed drastically time and time again all over the world, then they always come back with, well, but we're America. We're a rich nation. We have enough money. That's what they'll tell you. There's enough wealth in America to get this done. That's what they're trying to sell.

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8: News this hour from Town Hall. I'm Jason Walker. No let up to the bloodshed in Ukraine. Russia launching a massive missile and drone attack overnight. At least 13 people have been killed, 86 wounded, most of them civilians. Former CIA Director John Brennan suing the Trump team.
9: Brennan is demanding a court order that will require officials to preserve records from investigations targeting him. Brennan filed the lawsuit on Wednesday. He says those records would help him mount a defense on vindictive prosecution grounds in case the Trump administration may indict him in the future. The lawsuit says Brennan is facing separate investigations based in Florida.
8: That is correspondent Andrew Stewart. President Trump has taken a maiden voyage on the new Air Force One.
10: This was a gift from a country that's treated us very well, and they're an ally of us over in the Middle East, Qatar. And I went to Boeing, I said, who has the best one? They said, Qatar. There's never been a plane like it. Frankly, we couldn't build a plane like this because we wouldn't be willing to spend the kind of money necessary. They spent top dollar.
8: Federal government launching a new program to make GLP-1 weight loss drugs more affordable for older people.
11: As of this month, certain Medicare beneficiaries can access these medications for $50 a month through the Medicare GLP-1 Bridge trial. The program runs until the end of 2027, and it's the first opportunity for many older adults to have these drugs covered by insurance for weight loss. Eligibility is based on body mass index and other health conditions. Centers for Medicare and Medicaid Services Administrator Dr. Oz says he hopes the program will provide immediate relief. Rich Thomason, Washington.
8: And more on these stories, townhall.com.
12: El Dorados, I don't think I've ever been this enthusiastic about a documentary movie as I am about The Story of Everything. 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
8: In California, a new law aimed at simplifying tricky labels.
13: California will be making food labels less confusing by banning sell-by dates, which experts say acts as a guide for retailers on how long to display products on the shelves, but not whether food is still safe to eat. The state's new law requires manufacturers to use just two labels, best if used by for peak quality and used by for safety. California is the first state to standardize food labels, with new York following suit. Advocates say the change aims to reduce food waste caused by people throwing away food too early. I'm Marcela Sanchez.
8: Texas Governor Greg Abbott calling for blocking new data center development in rural parts of his state. Now, his push for prohibition appears to go further than a sweeping regulatory framework unveiled earlier in the month, which called for data centers to add new power generation to the grid. Breaking news and analysis, townhall.com. Just a devastating incident in Ohio.
14: Authorities say 16 children from the same family who were rescued from a rundown home in rural Ohio were living in horrific conditions and confined to just one room over much of the past 4 years. Benton County Prosecutor William Archer says the case is not a human trafficking case.
15: This is clearly involved a multi-generational family in a very limited situation.
14: Investigators say some of the children discovered were unable to speak. The children's parents and two grandparents are now charged with felony child endangerment.
16: Sound courtesy WSYX. I'm Lisa Dwyer.
8: A young couple arrested after scaling the Empire State Building's antenna and unfurling a banner that said the power of love apparently was a high-altitude marriage proposal. They're both in jail now. More on these stories, townhall.com.
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18: 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You know, the process was long and they never gave up on it. They continued to work as hard as they did day one till 4 years later.
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20: This is Weatherology. I'm meteorologist Laura Lockwood with the Alexandria Lakes Area Forecast. Lows dip down to about 66 overnight under mainly clear skies. Winds out of the southwest around 5 miles per hour. Mainly clear skies again Thursday. Highs level off around 88. Partly cloudy Thursday night. Slight chance of thunderstorms. Lows around 65. Low 80s Friday and Saturday with thunderstorms both days. For KXRA, I'm meteorologist Laura Lockwood. Right now, it's 66 degrees.
1: Now, it's Red Eye Radio Gary McNamara and Eric Harley talk about everything from politics to social issues and news of the day. 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
21: Hello.
0: 250 years. I remember 200.
21: Yeah. I do.
0: You know, yeah. I cannot remember what I was thinking, you know, that day. I remember what I did on the bicentennial.
21: Yeah.
0: In fact, I remember driving with my buddy Jeff, who I've known since I was probably seven, eight years old.
21: Mm-hmm.
0: And we were driving down the road in the town of Tonawanda.
21: Yeah.
0: Which means the town of Swiftwater, which is where I grew up, actually. Kenmore, town of Tonawanda. Kenmore's a little village inside the town of Tonawanda, which is a town of Swiftwater, right along the Niagara River.
21: Yeah.
0: Upriver from Niagara Falls.
21: Yeah.
0: But we're driving down the road listening to Kansas Song for America.
21: Oh, wow.
0: As we drive by the Blue Jet on Brighton and Colvin.
21: Yeah.
0: So anybody listening in Buffalo's going, I know exactly what you're talking about.
21: Was that a bar? What was that? What was the Blue Jet?
0: The Blue Jet was a blue jet. It was a Navy jet.
21: Oh.
0: That was sitting there like as a, you know,
21: as a prop for a business or something?
0: No. It was a part of a park. I don't know what kind of a jet it was. It was a Navy jet, though.
21: Okay.
0: It was in honor of the Navy, you know, military.
21: Now, did
0: forces.
21: They put that there for the bicentennial, or was it always?
0: No, it was always there. Used to be able to climb into the engines. Partly, and then they had a bar. That's how old I am. Most people don't remember it. Now they've got that all covered up, but I think it's still there. I went by there about 8 months ago.
21: Okay.
0: So.
21: Right.
0: Every time I go by there, I think about that. So I remember, but I didn't think of what I would be doing 50 years later for the next.
21: I was 10 years old for the bicentennial, living on Laughlin Air Force Base, given my dad's position as chief of police. You know, you kind of have to mind your P's and Q's because I didn't worry about getting arrested at 10 years old. But if any of the other SPs told my dad, you know, hey, he was out there near the back gate on that road. You don't let him go on his bike. You know, I'd get in trouble later when Dad got home. But no, I remember just everything on the base being decorated for the bicentennial. And I don't remember Independence Day specifically. We mostly would go, I mean, on base. They had a short fireworks display near the flight line. There was a big field there. And so that's where they would put on the fireworks display. I didn't think about years later either. My son was born on the 4th of July, 88.
0: Oh.
21: And I remember looking out the hospital window. They brought him in. I fed him. I changed him. And then went to the window, and it was facing north, and there was an Air Force base north of that hospital. In fact, it's where my parents live now, just across from that Air Force base, and they were setting off their fireworks. So that was kind of cool. That was a cool moment.
0: 88.
21: So I didn't think, you know, the bicentennial was just kind of, but it was ever present on the Air Force base. So I don't know if it's a fair comparison. We moved off base, I think the following year, the end of the following year. And, you know, but you were always aware of, you know, the bicentennial. There was everything.
0: The run up to the bicentennial was huge.
21: Mm, yeah.
0: And again, you can romance things in your head. But I believe it was, even though we talked about the article that was written yesterday saying, hey, in the centennial and even the bicentennial, we were in a pretty big split nation.
21: Ooh, yeah.
0: Sure. You know, I think social media probably amplifies You know what I was thinking the other day when I looked at, you know, social media, because people argue over anything now. It reminds me of going up to my grandmother's house and all the brothers sitting at my grandmother's table, you know, all my father and my uncles. My aunts really didn't participate in it, and they'd argue over anything.
21: Yeah.
0: And I think all you're seeing on social, because you sit there and you say, you know, I'll go on social media and the arguments that start happening, I'm like, wow, we live in a simpleton society. And I go, actually not.

0: I've noticed it on the Seinfeld pages on Facebook, where somebody naturally draws something that happens in politics and puts it on, and then everybody goes nuts. No politics, no politics. I go, but Seinfeld was political at points.
1: Yeah. Oh, yeah.
0: You know, they were political at points. You know, not that there's anything wrong with that.
1: That's
0: right.
1: Probably the biggest thing that came out, one of the biggest catchphrases that really stuck for generations beyond Seinfeld, beyond the show, was not that there's anything wrong with that.
0: But I find it just, you know, social media is fascinating and entertaining for the things that people, I mean, and they get furious at each other over things that don't matter at all. I mean, things that are just the dumbest things, and people are furious and, you know, basically cursing, and it's like, wow. And I guess it gets back to my point that, you know, we have, you know, there's serious challenges that society always faces. It's not new. The challenges that we have today, to me, are not as great as past challenges that we've had.
1: Yeah.
0: When you look at a World War II, when you look at the Civil War, when you look at how, you know, the racist society that we were, and the evolution into a society where only racism is used, really, and race baiting to try to get a political advantage. But most people, it's invisible to their lives.
1: Yeah.
0: Most people, you know.
1: Yeah.
0: Now, I believe, as I've said before, racism isn't the biggest problem at all. It's it's envy, it's jealousy, it's the victim mentality, and it's selfishness, and it's greed. And it's not greed from companies who are attempting to make a legitimate product. It's greed from people that believe, that comes from the left, that what you have should be mine, because if you have what I don't have, you must have somehow been immoral in order to get that money, so you owe it to me.
1: Yes. I mean, that's socialism. Everybody should be equal, equally poor. The government gives you only what you need. And then communism takes control of the means of production. So,
0: well, I mean, socialism takes the means of production. Communism is where, but there's still some private property in socialism. Communism eliminates all private property.
1: Right.
0: But they both want to control the means of production.
1: Yeah, that's what I'm getting to. And that's the whole thing is you get nothing. You get no opportunity. None. There is no freedom. But if you look at a generation that cares nothing about ownership of anything, and I don't know how much of it is generational, actually, because I'd love to see the demos on that. Well, I don't want to own anything because I don't want the responsibility. I don't want to own a car. I don't want to own real estate.
0: Well, they want the money and the advantages that money can bring because they want your money.
1: Oh, well,
0: they want to own the money. They want to own the money that you have.
1: You mean socialists?
0: They may not want the responsibility of buying, of actually buying things and have the responsibility of taking care of it.
1: What I'm saying is that creates the opportunity to say, well, you don't have to own anything. And think of this idea where nobody owns, you don't really have a landlord. Well, you would. It would be the government.
0: Which is the number one thing, as we talk about this week, was the week that socialism / communism / Nazism has really taken hold in the Democratic Party. The evidence is there as the leadership of the Democratic Party has crumbled and said, oh, no, this is all part of the big tent, and it's more important that we win. We don't care how we win. We don't care if we're racist. We don't care if we're communist. We don't care if we're misogynist in the radical transgender movement. We don't care about if we're sexist. We don't care if we're cold-hearted when it comes to sanctuary cities. And we basically tell the American citizen, we don't give a damn about you. We care more about the illegal immigrant criminal. But the one thing that isn't talked about is the left that for years, and they're still talking about it now, the corporations are too big and we can't have a monopoly. Yet they want a monopoly to control everything. They want the biggest monopoly that you could possibly imagine, a socialist communist government

0: to control the means of production, to control to control property, to take away your choices. You think that monopolies are in corporations? You think Elon Musk? he's an oligarch. We need to get out of this plutocracy. Elon Musk controls the country. The hell he does. If you think that's control of the country, you're completely clueless as to what socialism slash communism is.
1: Well, and, you know, this idea, AOC floating the idea that Apple, you need to break up Apple as a company because they're going to have an increase for the cost of the iPhone. You know, they're too big, and the company is getting too big, and they believe that they should go unchecked. Well, in capitalism, there is a check. You start charging too much for your iPhone, fewer people quit buying the iPhone or buy an older iPhone or buy a cheaper phone from somewhere else.
0: Part of the problem is the Republican Party, when we've talked about Trump, talking about having equity in corporate companies. And, well, it's a great thing, a partnership between government. Shut up.
1: Well, OpenAI CEO came out and said, yeah, we would consider 5% government ownership.
0: No. Stop. And when Trump does that, you make it easier for socialist communist on the other side to say, well, look at what your guy's doing. He claims to be a conservative and he wants equity. He wants government equity in different corporations.
1: Yep.
0: No.
1: The housing bill. That he almost signed and probably eventually will sign. They'll get around to it at some point.
0: Yep.
1: What that does is it kicks the door open to government ownership of property and less ownership by the private sector, the individual, which means property rights start to disappear.
0: You know, you look at the amount of subsidies put for the electric vehicle, for solar and wind and everything else. And now you've got, you know, I saw Mamdani put out, put your air conditioner to 78. The grid can't handle any of this. We live in the United States of America, and because of government wanting to control the means of production through subsidies and your taxpayer dollars, have made it where this is self-inflicted. The United States should have no problem with energy.
1: None.
0: Zero. And the reason isn't bad corporations. It's the monopoly of the government.
1: Yep. Creating all the rules, the regulations, and all the incentives, handing out taxpayer dollars left and right.
0: And that's where the idiocy of the public, they rely on. They say, you're an idiot. Because we can sell you any damn thing, and my father told me when I was 14 years old, you're going to find out in life that people want to be BS'd. By the way, I get that back from so many people in our audience going, oh, my gosh. Wow, your father really predicted the future. He goes, and my dad told me, and I was a idealistic 14-year-old. No, Dad, people want the truth. And the interesting thing is, as a 14-year-old, I was probably a pathological liar.
1: Well, Joey Pants in The Matrix is sitting there, and he's sitting there with the two Matrix guys going, yeah, I know I'm not really eating a steak, but ignorance is bliss.
0: Yeah. I mean, and if there's ever, you want a week where you can sit there and look and go, wow, do the American people, does a significant portion of the American public ever want to be BS'd? It's the left trying to sell you socialism, communism, Nazism, fascism, racism, misogyny, sexism of the radical transgender movement. The identity politics is where I talk about the racism.
1: Yeah.
0: And they're, well, basically, it's just a big tent thing, and we're all willing to work together. And socialism is just having a fire station or having roads.
1: Right.
0: Well, you're a sucker if you buy into that.
1: It's the same attempt when Obama said to the small businesses, you didn't build that because the government built the roads and bridges to it. Well, without profit, you would have no money, none whatsoever. Yeah.
0: Nothing exists if companies aren't making legitimate products.
1: That's right. You can't fund the government.
0: Right.
1: You can't fund nonprofits. If there aren't legitimate profits, you can fund nothing. And they've been trying to sell this for years. Same old idea, but now they believe they're on a roll.
0: Yeah.
1: And if they win in November, that's going to be a huge problem and a threshold that we've crossed that we may never be able to get back from.
0: And they depend on the stupidity and ignorance of a significant portion of the American public mm-hmm. who wants to be BS'd.
2: Yep.
0: We are Red Eye Radio.
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0: He's Eric Carly, and I'm Gary McNamara. You know, by the way, we do go through these highs and lows of socialism versus capitalism. This must be the late 90s, I think, Milton Friedman, because he looks a lot older here. Here's what he had to say about 50 years previous, which would have been the 1930s.
1: It's hard now to realize, looking back some more than 50 years, how different the situation was in the world than it is now. Everywhere in the world, all of the emphasis was on central planning, on collectivism. Those few of us who believed in freedom and free markets, in minimum government, were regarded as nuts over on an extreme fringe of the intellectual scene.
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3: With SRN News, I'm Jason Walker. Russia launching another heavy missile and drone attack on the capital of Ukraine. Officials say at least 13 people are dead. 86 of them have been wounded. Most of those are civilians. Trump administration suing Virginia and California over new laws in both states that restrict the sale of semi-automatic firearms. Lawsuits filed by the Justice Department say the laws violate the Second Amendment. Forecasters say fireworks won't be the only thing that's hot for the next couple of days. Triple-digit temps and high humidity readings make life rough, especially in the Midwest and eastern U.S. And the North American trade pact that President Trump negotiated in his first term is up for renewal. Officials say it's a process that likely to take several months. This is SRN News.
4: This is weatherology. I'm meteorologist Laura Lockwood with the Alexandria Lakes Area Forecast. Lows dip down to about 66 overnight under mainly clear skies. Winds out of the southwest around 5 miles per hour. Mainly clear skies again. Thursday, highs level off around 88. Partly cloudy. Thursday night, slight chance of thunderstorms. Lows around 65. Low 80s Friday and Saturday with thunderstorms both days. For KXRA, I'm meteorologist Laura Lockwood. Currently, it's 64 degrees.
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1: And I'm Gary McNamara along with Eric Harley. Free markets and capitalism versus socialism. That's what has been discussed this week as the Democratic Party has made it clear to America, we want socialism, we want communism. More on that in just a minute.
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1: You know, when we talk about socialism versus communism, it's one of the reasons that I played Milton Friedman. And it had to be maybe the late 90s, maybe early 2000s when he, because he looked old, definitely older in that, where he just said, you know, 50 years previous, which would have been probably, you know, half century before, it would have been closer to the 1940s, 1930s, especially 1930s, when socialism was pretty big in this country.
2: Yeah.
1: You know, they had some Nazi rallies that blew away anything we've ever seen today. But when you go back and look at the history, I mean, you go back to the earliest part of the 20th century and the anarchists that existed, you know, for example, the anarchist movement. So we've had a ton of different things, you know, and then we can talk about the Civil War. We can talk about racism and everything and how we got to the point of where we are now, which is actually the average life that a person lives is relatively free and prosperous. And but when you talk about socialism, the thing that really boggles my mind is when you break it down. And unless these idiots believe that socialism is, oh, if socialism is a fire station, socialism is the roads that we build. That's not socialism.
2: Yeah.
1: Free markets and capitalism does not say you don't have a government.
2: Right.
1: Yeah. It doesn't say it at all. But I want to just get back because this is where, you, number one, you've got to explain to people about the benefits of free markets and capitalism. And you've got to make it simple. I have another audio cut from Milton Friedman that I wanted to play here because he talks about the fact that people just can't believe that a system, and remember, this goes back 40, 50 years, this one, because he's younger here. They just can't believe that, you know, a system of people pursuing their own self-interest can actually promote an economy and the well-being of a country at the same time. They just believe that the government is there to stop anything bad that happens. The government needs to come in and fix it.
2: Yeah.
1: Because the belief would be that people are inherently bad if they're involved in capitalism. Now, as we know, in free markets and capitalism, the reason, you know, we talk about free markets, capitalism within a democracy is because that's why business law exists. That's why tort law exists. That's why contract law exists. It all exists and is a part of capitalism, contracts that are enforced by the government. So free markets doesn't mean that contracts aren't enforced.
2: Right.
1: Free markets doesn't mean that there isn't regulation so you don't interfere on somebody else's business or somebody else's life.
2: Right.
1: There are rules and regulations in free markets and capitalism. But I just want to play this audio cut because I thought it was really interesting. Here we go.
3: Because the story they tell is a very simple story, easy to sell. If there's something bad, it must be an evil person who's done it. If you want something done, You've got to do it. You've got to have government step in and do it. The story Hayek and I want to tell is a much more sophisticated and complicated story. That somehow or other there exists this subtle system in which, without any individual trying to control it, there is a system under which people, in seeking to promote their own interests, will also promote the well-being of the country. Adam Smith's invisible hand. Now, that's a very sophisticated story. It's hard to understand how you can get a complex, interrelated system without anybody controlling it.
1: It's a great point.
2: Yeah.
1: When you look at, you know, how it all works. But as we have said before, when you look at, I think one of the interesting things is just look at, for example, the Social Security system that we have here. Mm-hmm. And look at the vast majority of people who have 401ks and mutual funds.
2: Mm-hmm.
1: And what they have built and what more they could have built if they were able to take that money and put it into a 401k, put it into the free market instead of trusting the government with your money, which is a monopoly and can make their own rules as they go along. And look with the Social Security system, we all know what's going to happen in a few years. But if you look at your 401k, by the way, the president said yesterday that the 401ks are up 85%. I don't know what 401ks he's talking about.
2: No, but if he could point the direction, then maybe I could get our employer to give us that 401k.
1: Yeah, we would like to. But no, I look at, you know, anyone that's put their, you know, money into just a medium risk 401k.
2: Mm-hmm.
1: With your company, and you put money in every single week from the time that you're young, the performance outdoes government, I don't know what the percentage would be, in a mind-boggling amount.
2: Yeah.
1: Absolutely mind-boggling.
2: Right.
1: And why? It's not the government. Well, the government guy came up with Social Security. Well, but if you took your own responsibility to do it, when you think about it, government got involved. Government gets involved in a ton of different things. And their argument is people won't do the right thing, so government has to take care of you.
2: Right.
1: That you're a child. You can't handle your own responsibilities. You don't want to handle your own responsibilities. But this gets back to what you said, because I realized there was a flaw in my argument when I said, well, no, Eric, people may want to buy things, but they definitely want money. Well, they don't necessarily want the responsibility of having that money and having to make the decisions of what to do with it every day.
2: They're not making that money. They're not going out, and the same people don't care that, you know, they have an opportunity to, you know, some people, again, nothing applies to all. Some people will go out and they say, all right, you and I have both met people from other countries recently that have said, no, I work multiple jobs. I work all the time because I have an opportunity to earn all the time.
1: Right.
2: And the one driver that told me that, you know, just said, I haven't stopped since I got here. And he came here from Cuba. He said, I haven't stopped. He goes, I won't stop. He said, look at everything you can do. And you look at all of what we have available to us, yet we still have, in fact, we have a growing number of people that want, that really don't care. I mean, the surfer dude.
1: Remember him?
2: Makes, you know, they make him look like a Milton Friedman capitalist based on, you know, where they are. But it is that similar mindset. I don't need to own anything. I don't need all of that money. That's how people are easily sold on socialism, because then they say, well, and if the government's going to write me a check, then why not?
1: Well, I just want to make sure when I was talking about the responsibility of money, mm-hmm. for example, there's a comfort zone for a lot of people that, oh, the government takes care of the Social Security for me. Mm-hmm. Oh, the government takes the money out for me. I don't have to worry about, you know, paying my taxes each and every time. I got to worry about that once a year. Mm-hmm. Government takes care of the government. There's a comfort zone in not having that responsibility. You and I look at it as we talk about the 250th, birthday of the United States. We look at it and say, we love the United States not because we don't love the United States because something is guaranteed to us. You know, no. Some kind of material is guaranteed by the government. That's not why we love the United States. We love it because of freedom and opportunity. I've always looked at those. What's the happiness quotient? The happiness quotient are people that get all these great social benefits and everything is free. When we look, for example, at Sweden and other Scandinavian countries that did that and realize they're moving in the different direction because they were taxing the daylights out of their middle class in order to support all these great things that they were talking about. But right. Happiness to me is not being taken care of. If that's your definition of happiness, well, then I disagree with that definition.
2: Right.
1: Because happiness to me is simply opportunity. It's freedom and then opportunity. It's knowing that you can earn something yourself. That's how we view it. I believe the people that look at socialism, they could give a damn about opportunity.
2: No, they don't.
1: They want it to be easy. They want it to be easy, and therefore the government can make it easy, you know, whatever. When think about this, and I go back, I'll probably always go back to my dad's lessons. But when my dad told me, and I think it's some of the best advice out there. Again, when I was 14 years of age, a lot happened to me at 14. My father decided, all right, we're going to have to straighten you out, kid.
2: Mm-hmm.
1: But when my father told me, you need to be good, he goes, you got to realize it's a different place we're heading into. You know, it goes really post-World War II. It wasn't post-World War II, but post-World War II, there were a ton of jobs that came in. We had the economy boom, you know, the baby boomer after the 50s. But this was the late 60s. And he was saying, you're not going to be able to hold a job for 20 or 30 years anymore. It's not going to happen.
2: Right.
1: You better be good at at least four different things.
2: Right.
1: And it was, and he said, and the whole thing about college and trade, should it be college or should it be a trade? My father said, both. You need to be good. You need to have a college degree. You need to be good at a trade. You need to understand engineering. You need to know how to do sales. You need to know how to market. And maybe whatever you think you would want to do that would be something that would be fun in your life can be another option. But you've got to cover all four of those, at least four of those. Well, that's damn hard.
2: Mm-hmm. Yeah.
1: You're not saying, well, college or trade. You're saying I need to learn both. And then I need to learn sales. And his whole point was you have this opportunity to prepare for life. Nobody's going to take care of you, and it's the biggest BS statement if you believe that government's going to take care of you, because it's not going to happen. And even if you do let government take care of you, it's not going to be a good life for you. It's not going to be a productive life. It's not going to be a happy life.
2: No. No, my wife and I never, in fact, relied on just our day job. We knew we were going to have to do more. And we started there, and that's where we are today. Still have that mindset,
1: but it was
2: entrepreneurs.
1: But we wanted to do it.
2: Mm-hmm.
1: It wasn't like, oh, we've got to do this. It was like, no, I got to do this.
2: No.
1: It wasn't like a negative. Oh, life is so tough because I've got to work two or three jobs. It's like, no, I can have another opportunity to work here. I can do this. I can do that. Wow, this is great.
2: There's tremendous opportunity.
1: Yeah,
2: it really is unlimited if you apply yourself.
1: We are Red Eye Radio.
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0: We are Red Eye Radio. He's Eric Carlin, and I'm Gary McNamara. You know, I go back to what Milton Friedman told Phil Donahue at one time. He said, you're under the assumption that political greed is more moral than economic greed.
1: Right.
0: He goes, that's the big fallacy.
1: Well, it's the same people that are screaming no kings are calling for socialism and communism, which would be a dictatorship. And they call Trump a dictator.
0: I know. None of it makes, that's the thing, as we said, none of it makes sense. There is no, say what you want if you disagree with us. There is a consistency to our opinions and our discussions.
1: Yeah.
0: You can connect the dots. You can't connect the dots with the left anymore.
1: No.
0: They're all over the place.
1: You have to look at what they're accusing the other side of and then realize very quickly that's actually how they think.
0: Well, but that's correct. That's the thing, that what they accuse the other side of is what they are. We have pointed that out so many times.
1: Yep.
0: They're projecting the things that they believe on the other side.
1: Yeah.
0: And the thing is, though, they've been successful in doing it.
1: They're still winning elections.
0: Yeah. Yeah.

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6: News this hour from Town Hall, I'm Rich Thomason. Just in time for the July 4th holiday, dangerous heat wave has intensified across a large swath of the East and Midwest as well. Didn't cool down much overnight, and dangerously high temperatures and humidity are in the forecast for today. Iran is warning that oil tankers moving through the Strait of Hormuz must use its approved routes or face a forceful response. Vice President Vance remains optimistic about talks regarding the fate of the strait.
7: Just ensuring that we continue to make the progress on that, and that's what they're focused on. And then, you know, we're worried about the nuclear issue. We're going to start talking about that. So right now the talks are going well. It's still pretty early.
6: After more than 4 years, Russia's war on Ukraine drags on. The BBC's Sarah Rainsford is in the Ukrainian capital.
8: There were loud explosions all through the night here in Kyiv as the center of the city and other sites came under Russian attack. It began with drones, followed by multiple ballistic and cruise missiles as people rushed for underground shelters or metro stations. Our team counted 10 significant strikes in the first couple of hours and saw large fires in several places. A hotel roof was in flames. Kyiv's mayor, Vitaly Klitschko, says an ambulance station was also hit, injuring several medics, and residents were being rescued from damaged buildings.
9: In the small village of Hamden, southeast Ohio, authorities say 16 children from the same family have been rescued after being held in deplorable conditions, confined to a single room over the past 4 years. Their parents and two grandparents charged with felony child endangerment. A daredevil couple has been arrested after scaling the Empire State Building, going to the very top, unfurling a banner about the power of love and peace. On Wall Street this morning, stock futures are mixed. More on these stories at townhall.com.
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9: Officials in Thailand say an 11-year-old boy has crashed a pickup truck into a group of monks on a pilgrimage walk, killing 8. A total of 35 monks were on the pilgrimage earlier today. 5 monks were killed at the scene. 3 others died at the hospital, according to a local governor. 14 others were hospitalized. Police say the boy is now in custody. The cause of the accident is still under investigation, but authorities say they were told by the monks that they saw the vehicle swerving before it ran off the road and crashed into the group. The Ebola outbreak in eastern Congo has expanded to more than 1,300 confirmed cases and still hasn't peaked. Amid funerals, overwhelmed clinics, and communities struggle with fear and distrust, and life goes on. People gather for World Cup matches, nightlife, and daily routines, but the funeral of a 6-month-old baby serves as a grim reminder that Ebola can affect anyone, and the cost of losing focus is high. Townhall.com. The Tennessee State Museum, hoping to bring a beloved attraction back to life.
11: The Tennessee Foxtrot Carousel was the creation of Nashville-born artist Red Grooms, featuring renderings of figures from Tennessee history, including Chet Atkins and Davy Crockett. The downtown Nashville riverfront attraction, beset by financial problems, was dismantled in 2003 and put into storage. Now, museum officials are trying to find partners to help fund the ride's rehabilitation. Jason Walker reporting.
9: New Federal Reserve Chair Kevin Warsh is insisting the central bank will remain independent under his watch while looking to fight inflation. When asked about President Trump's desire for lower rates, Warsh underscores the Fed's independence from day-to-day politics. He took over as Fed chairman from Jerome Powell in late May. More on these stories at townhall.com.
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15: This is Weatherology. I'm meteorologist Laura Lockwood with the Alexandria Lakes Area Forecast. Lots of sunshine today with a high of 88. Southwest winds around 5 miles per hour. Lows around 65 tonight. Slight chance of thunderstorms. Mainly cloudy skies expected tomorrow. Slight chance for storms. High temperatures reach up to 83. I'm meteorologist Laura Lockwood with your KXRA forecast brought to you by Egg Country. Right now, 64.
16: This is America in the Morning from Westwood One. I'm John Trout. It's Thursday, July 2nd, 2026. Here's what's coming up on America in the Morning.
17: Records released by the government show President Trump's personal wealth grew substantially in his first year back in the White House. I'm John Stolness in Washington.
18: The Federal Reserve's new chief appears to be dimming President Trump's hopes for interest rate cuts. Sagar Meghani, Washington.
16: A Kelsey Swift wedding at Madison Square Garden. NYPD Police Commissioner Jessica Tisch.
19: We will make sure that we have the appropriate resources.
20: Stocks were down to start this new month of July and the third quarter. I'm Jessica Ettinger.
21: The Justice Department in 17 states reached settlement agreements with three major egg producers this week. I'm Lisa Dwyer.
16: All ahead on America in the Morning. It's 7 after. A new report shows President Trump's personal wealth grew substantially the first year of his second term in the White House. John Stolness has more from Washington.
17: The report showed the president personally made more than $2 billion last year, with about half of that coming from cryptocurrency investments. The data shows President Trump took in more than $600 million in royalties from meme coins sold by a company he and his two oldest sons, Donald Trump Jr. and Eric Trump, established just before he won the 2024 election. Called World Liberty Financial, the company was a joint venture with Steve Witkoff, who is currently serving as foreign envoy to the president. In addition, just a couple days before his second inauguration, a firm with ties to the United Arab Emirates paid $500 million for a 49% stake in that company. All told, the president reported more than $1.2 billion of income just from the meme coins and World Liberty Financial. Speaking to reporters at Andrews Air Force Base, the president declared he's had no role in shaping his personal wealth since taking office.
22: I don't get involved in my personal. We have funds that run my money.
23: But you are benefiting.
22: Well, I've made a lot of money before I became president, and they invest my money, and I don't talk to them. I don't even speak to them. So I have many people, I don't know what they call closed accounts or something. You put your money in, and that's it. I don't talk to them. They're big institutions, and they run it. But yeah, I've had a great career. In business, I've had a great career.
17: However, critics argue Trump is using the office of the presidency to enrich himself, his family, and close friends. Richard Painter is a former White House ethics lawyer who told CNN he's never seen anything like this from a sitting president.
24: We've never seen this much money made by a U.S. president. We've never seen substantial conflicts of interest for any U.S. president since the Civil War, financial conflicts of interest. Every other president has voluntarily divested themselves of conflicts of interest with the presidency, except for Donald Trump.
17: The 927-page report shows the president earned hundreds of millions of dollars from his properties, including Mar-a-Lago and his golf resort in Doral, Florida. He also holds stocks in some of the world's largest companies, including NVIDIA, which he allowed to sell powerful microchips to China last year. He also reported 11 gifts, 10 of them tickets to sporting events, such as Super Bowl 59 and the Daytona 500. I'm John Stolness in Washington.
16: The Federal Reserve's new chairman signals a focus on lowering inflation despite President Trump's push for lower interest rates. Sagar Meghani reports.
25: The Federal Reserve's new chief appears to be dimming President Trump's hopes for interest rate cuts. Inflation hit 4.2% in May, the highest in 3 years. The Fed typically uses rate hikes to fight rising costs. At a conference in Portugal, Warsh made clear the Fed will work to get inflation down to its 2% goal.
26: We're going to deliver price stability in the U.S.
25: Asked if that's no matter what the president wants, Warsh noted the Fed's been independent for a very long time.
26: And you're going to see no changes on that.
25: The remarks suggest Warsh has shifted his views since replacing Jerome Powell as chair 5 weeks ago. He had called for lower interest rates last year while essentially campaigning for the job. Sagar Meghani, Washington.
16: 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It's 12 after. When we return on America in the Morning, this weekend, let freedom ring, or at least wedding bells, for this A-list couple after these messages.
27: $5,000. That's the average amount of money people in the U.S. are now spending on gas in a year.
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0: 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This is America in the Morning. A triple threat today of severe weather. Here's AccuWeather.com meteorologist LaTroy Thornton.
1: Three separate severe weather risk zones are expected to develop today, with AccuWeather severe weather experts generally expecting a similar sort of risk for gusty storms for both an area from northern parts of New York, Vermont, and New Hampshire through much of Maine, and a zone farther to the south from southern Kentucky and western North Carolina into much of Tennessee and the northeastern corner of Mississippi. Thunderstorms look to turn out more intense for areas from far eastern Montana through much of the Dakotas and northeastern Nebraska, and eastward across all but northern Minnesota and Wisconsin, even reaching a portion of western lower Michigan, where storms may bring stronger wind as well as the risk for hail and tornadoes. These are not the only areas facing the risk for wet weather, though, with much of the rest of Montana and generally eastern portions of Idaho also in line for an afternoon thundershower. There can still be a spotty afternoon thunderstorm for those parts of northern Minnesota and Michigan outside of the severe risk, as well as for areas from central Illinois southward through much of the Texas Gulf Coast and much of the south in general, as well as from southern Maine toward the Boston area. The risk for an afternoon thunderstorm looks to be higher toward the Florida Peninsula, with some showers not out of the question along the Washington coast either. However, dry conditions continue to promote a dangerous wildfire risk that will be centered around Utah, but also expanding eastward into more of the Four Corners region, with a very high wildfire risk extending as far to the east as south-central Colorado and northwestern New Mexico, while also including much of northern Arizona for today. In Pittsburgh, expect hazy sunshine and some record heat today, the high 99. For Miles City, Montana, look for clouds and sun with an afternoon thunderstorm, high 90. That's the nation's weather. I'm AccuWeather.com meteorologist LaTroy Thornton.
0: 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I'm John Trout. The woman who won a civil lawsuit against President Trump says it's time for him to pay. Correspondent Donna Warder reports.
2: Lawyers for advice columnist E. Jean Carroll have filed papers in a Manhattan court asking a judge to require that President Donald Trump pay the $5 million verdict decided by a jury in 2023. The jury concluded that Trump sexually abused Carroll in 1996 in the dressing room of a Manhattan luxury department store and then defamed her after she spoke about the attack in 2019. The Supreme Court on Monday refused to hear Trump's request for an appeal of the jury verdict. Trump posted on social media Monday that he would keep fighting. The $5 million the jury awarded has now grown to nearly $5.8 million with interest. I'm Donna Warder.
0: The spotlight is back on Taylor Swift and Travis Kelce as rumors abound that they'll tie the knot this weekend at Madison Square Garden. We asked correspondent Ed Donahue if he had more on the story. He said, I do.
3: It's what Swifties have been waiting to hear. Law enforcement source tells the AP Taylor Swift and Travis Kelce will celebrate their wedding at Madison Square Garden Friday night. A smaller rehearsal dinner is planned for the night before. Nothing has been publicly confirmed by the couple. NYPD Commissioner Jessica Tisch mentioned this.
4: I would be remiss not to mention an event that we are tracking at Madison Square Garden on Friday night. The NYPD will, of course, have a detail in place, but I am not going to go into more specifics on that at this time.
3: New York Mayor Zohran Mamdani also confirmed a permit was filed for a large event, adding there isn't anything to share beyond that. I'm Ed Donahue.
0: In other news, Ukrainian authorities say Russian missiles and drones kill at least eight and cause damage across Kyiv. Tropical Storm Douglas has formed in the Pacific Ocean. In sports, the Boston Celtics are trading Jaylen Brown to the Philadelphia 76ers for Paul George and draft picks. And the U.S. beat Bosnia-Herzegovina 2-0 to advance to round of 16 and keep its World Cup dreams alive. It's 18 after. When we return on America in the Morning, jobs numbers positive where the gigs exist. When America in the Morning returns after these messages.
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8: Wall Street opens this morning after a down day for the major averages to start July and third quarter trading. The Dow hit a record intraday high yesterday before it finished in the red.
9: I mean, first day of a new quarter and half, it seems like the market is trying to do some deferred maintenance on areas that maybe got a little bit overplayed. You talk about it being a momentum unwind. It absolutely is that.
8: That's CNBC's Mike Santoli. The U.S. added a disappointing 98,000 jobs in the private sector in June, according to payroll firm ADP.
10: We did see a little bit of a pop in World Cup hiring and leisure and hospitality, but by June, that had kind of gone away. What I was excited about last month was there did seem to be a broad-based acceleration. This month, the numbers are good, but we're not seeing that kind of star championship play from education and healthcare. It's softer. We're not getting all the broad-based contributions that we saw last month.
8: ADP economist Neela Richardson on CNBC. Now, the Labor Department's big June jobs report is coming out this morning. This includes government hiring. It's coming out today because tomorrow is the observed July 4th holiday, and government offices will be closed tomorrow. We'll get those numbers at 8:30 Eastern this morning. President Trump personally made billions of dollars in his first year in office. The president says outside funds run his money. Here's more from CNBC's Megan Casella in Washington.
11: President Trump pulled in billions of dollars in income during the first year back in the White House. Now, more than $1 billion of that was from crypto-related investments alone. There was also more than $500 million from the sale of tokens released by World Liberty Financial, which President Trump co-founded with his sons. $290 million from Mar-a-Lago, Trump National Doral, Bedminster. $86 million from the settlements of legal disputes with media companies. Those included ABC, CBS News, and Meta. And guys, there was also more than $370,000 listed in gifts. That included 10 tickets to the FIFA Men's World Cup and 10 to the Super Bowl.
8: America's biggest automaker, General Motors, out with disappointing second quarter sales numbers. Here's CNBC's Phil LeBeau.
12: For the second quarter, General Motors sales here in the United States down 4.2%. That's roughly in line with what most analysts were expecting. Average transaction price, just over $52,000. For all the talk about more affordable vehicles, and yes, GM has some lower priced entry points for vehicles, the average transaction price remains over $50,000, one of the industry leaders there.
8: On today's watch list, we told you it's a Jobs Thursday. The Labor Department's June employment report will be out at 8:30 Eastern. New in theaters, Universal's Minions and Monsters, plus Sony's shark horror movie, Thrash.
7: Millions of student loan borrowers will have more time before major changes take effect. Here's correspondent Haya Panjwani.
13: Federal judges have struck down the Trump administration's overhaul to a public service forgiveness program for student loans. The Tuesday ruling in two separate cases is in favor of advocates who said the program risked becoming a tool for political retribution. A U.S. district judge in Massachusetts vacated the U.S. Education Department's changes, saying they overstepped the agency's power and threatened to violate First Amendment protections for free speech. The ruling came in response to a pair of lawsuits filed by more than 20 states, along with the coalition of nonprofit groups and cities. In Washington, D.C., a district judge issued a similar ruling. Haya Panjwani, Washington.
7: Now 24 after. When we return on America in the Morning, egg producer settlements. Is it all it's cracked up to be? After these messages.
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0: Welcome back. This is America in the Morning. A murder case in Georgia involves the family of an NFL player. Jennifer King reports.
1: Law enforcement in Atlanta have arrested the brother of Ravens defensive lineman Calais Campbell. C.R.A. Campbell is charged with murdering his mother after police found Nateel Campbell's body at her Atlanta home Tuesday during a welfare check. In a 911 call released by police, an unidentified man can be heard asking for a welfare check, telling a dispatcher he's trying to get inside his mother's house.
2: My mother, my brother's, he's mentally ill. He's been diagnosed with schizophrenia and some other things. He stays with my mother, and this morning, we're trying to get in her house. We can't get in her house. This morning, he drove in her car, which is very unusual. He doesn't drive at all, but the neighbor caught her on camera. They drove off in her car. And we can't get in her house. I just tried to jump the window and he's in there.
1: The caller says the brother inside had said their mother left, but a neighbor's camera footage shows that she hadn't. The family is requesting privacy while they grieve. I'm Jennifer King.
0: Some of the nation's largest egg producers are settling claims that they work together to drive up prices. Correspondent Lisa Dwyer reports.
3: The Justice Department and 17 states reached settlement agreements with three major egg producers this week to resolve allegations that the companies illegally colluded for years to raise prices, including when the cost of eggs soared to record highs last year. The investigation found that Cal-Maine Foods for Sova and Hickman's Egg Ranch coordinated on bids submitted to Ernerberry Publications, a company that runs an index key to determining how much grocery stores, restaurants, and others pay for billions of eggs each year. None of the companies admitted wrongdoing, but will collectively pay $3.3 million and donate 53 million eggs. I'm Lisa Dwyer.
0: America in the Morning for Thursday, July 2nd, 2026 is produced by Tom Cusick. I'm John Trout. This is Westwood One.
4: This is Weatherology. I'm meteorologist Allura Lockwood with the Alexandria Lakes Area Forecast. Lots of sunshine today with a high of 88. Southwest winds around 5 miles per hour. Lows around 65 tonight. Slight chance of thunderstorms. Mainly cloudy skies expected tomorrow. Slight chance for storms. High temperatures reach up to 83. I'm meteorologist Allura Lockwood with your KXRA Forecast brought to you by Egg Country. Right now, 64.
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1: This is America in the Morning from Westwood One. I'm John Trout. Coming up this half hour,
2: President Trump made billions of dollars last year in new data released by the government. I'm John Stolness in Washington.
3: 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I'm Marcela Sanchez.
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8: America in the Morning continues. A good portion of the nation again today set to break daytime high temperature records. Here's AccuWeather.com meteorologist LaTroy Thornton.
9: Today definitely does mean another day of intense, uncomfortable, and yes, dangerous heat for a large portion of the country, including most places to the east of the plains. In fact, for some places toward the coast from the mid-Atlantic into the northeast, today is poised to be the hottest day so far this year, with temperatures in cities like Philadelphia and New York approaching or even exceeding the century mark. This persistent heat will continue to increase the risk for heat-related illnesses as it wears on today, with air conditioning in high demand continuing to potentially result in the chance for power outages. The widespread heat and humidity will help to take AccuWeather real field temperatures to between 100 and 110 degrees later today, for some from Michigan southward into Arkansas, eastward through the Carolinas, and northward into just about all of New England. In terms of precipitation, no fewer than 3 separate zones face the risk for severe weather today. East to west, an area from northern New York, Vermont, and New Hampshire through all but southern parts of Maine faces the risk for thunderstorms through this evening that may bring damaging wind gusts of at least 55 to 65 miles per hour. Farther to the south and west, a zone from northeastern Mississippi through far northwestern South Carolina and northward from there into southern Kentucky has a similar risk for gusty storms, with perhaps more intense storms largely confined to the Dakotas and areas as far to the east as west central lower Michigan, also including much of Iowa and the northern suburbs of Chicago. In this area, storms may also bring strong winds, but may also produce hail and tornadoes. Spotty thunderstorms will tend to favor the afternoon for Idaho and Montana, as well as areas from southeast Texas through the Florida Panhandle, with a higher chance for a couple of storms across the Florida Peninsula as the wildfire risk remains high in the southwest. I'm AccuWeather.com meteorologist LaTroy Thornton.
8: 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It's 23 till. President Trump's first year back in the White House was a lucrative one. John Stolness has more from Washington.
10: The report showed the president personally made more than $2 billion last year. About half of that came from cryptocurrency investments, including more than $600 million in royalties from meme coins sold by a company he and his two oldest sons created called Liberty Financial. It's a joint venture he started with Steve Witkoff, who is also serving as foreign envoy to the president. All told, President Trump reported more than $1.2 billion of income just from meme coins and World Liberty Financial. Speaking to reporters at Andrews Air Force Base, the president denied any wrongdoing and claimed he has no say in what investments are being made on his behalf.
11: I don't get involved in my personal. We have funds that run my money.
12: But you are benefiting.
7: Well, I've made a lot of money before I became president. And they invest my money, and I don't talk to them. I don't even speak to them.
10: However, critics argue Trump is using the office of the presidency to make himself wealthier, as well as his family and close friends. Former Trump White House lawyer Ty Cobb tells CNN, this is the greatest onslaught of corruption in the history of mankind.
11: With regard to the crypto, obviously that's, it's a slimy industry. Certainly the way he's going around it, where he creates policies that can only enrich himself and his family, is something that I think the average American should be staggered by.
10: The report shows the president also earned hundreds of millions of dollars from his properties, including Mar-a-Lago and his golf resort in Doral, Florida. He also holds stock in some of the world's largest companies, and he reported 11 gifts received last year, 10 of them tickets to sporting events such as Super Bowl 59 and the Daytona 500. I'm John Stolness in Washington.
8: The Trump administration is looking at new ways to restrict birthright citizenship. More from correspondent Rich Johnson.
12: The Supreme Court's ruling that the 14th Amendment means exactly what it says, that anyone born in the U.S. is automatically a citizen of the U.S., is prompting the Justice Department to hunt for workarounds.
13: Everybody should agree that it's a violation of our laws if your intent in coming here, if you're pregnant, is to have a child to become a United States citizen.
12: There is no law against a pregnant woman simply traveling to the U.S., but it is illegal to misrepresent a visit, and that's what Acting Attorney General Todd Blanche wants justice to target.
13: Minimize or limit the opportunity of folks coming here to not to visit, not to do what they're saying they're doing on their tourist visa, but just to have a baby that can then be a U.S. citizen.
12: In general, the department appears to be leaning on existing criminal and immigration law and interagency coordination. President Trump's urging Congress to pass a law to end birthright citizenship, something that even the president's most loyal member of Congress, House Speaker Mike Johnson, says is not possible. He says the only way to end a constitutional amendment is through another amendment.
14: You got to have 2/3 of the both chambers of Congress and 3/4 of the states to ratify. It's usually at least a many years long process and very complicated.
12: All this comes less than 2 weeks before Blanche faces a Senate confirmation hearing.
15: I've got a positive predisposition towards Blanche.
12: But North Carolina Senator Tom Tillis tells CNN his loyalty is not set in stone.
15: If there's even a whiff of a lack of independence, then that could influence my vote.
12: There's no wavering by most Senate Democrats, including Connecticut's Richard Blumenthal.
16: We demand standards, proof, ethics, and no one should embody it more than the Attorney General of the United States. And unfortunately, nobody has betrayed those standards more than Todd Blanche.
12: The Senate Judiciary Committee's confirmation hearing is set to begin on July 15th. I'm Rich Johnson.
8: Scientists say warming ocean waters are taking a growing toll on wildlife along the West Coast. Correspondent Haya Panjwani reports.
17: Some seabirds off California are starving to death amid a marine heat wave. Scientists say a persistent marine heat wave has shrunk the band of cold, nutrient-rich surface water where krill, anchovies, and sardines thrive near the shore.
18: Warmer water drives fish away. Fish do not like warm water, so they either go deeper or they find cooler water somewhere else.
17: International Bird Rescue CEO J.D. Bergeron.
18: If birds hunt in that area, their fish are just not there.
17: Scientists are afraid that the die-off of birds could worsen with El Nino, the natural warming of parts of the Central Pacific that alters weather worldwide and spikes global temperatures formed in June.
18: We should be concerned. The environment is not the way it normally is. At some point, that's a concern for us, too, not just for bird lovers, but for people who love the ocean, nature, coral reefs, etc. These things are concerning.
17: I'm Haya Panjwani.
8: One of the world's busiest shipping lanes is back in the spotlight after a foreign container ship reportedly ran aground in the Strait of Hormuz. Charles de Ledesma reports.
19: The Iranian state TV report appeared aimed at underlining Tehran's claims to control the Strait of Hormuz, which the world has long considered an international waterway. It saw a fifth of all oil and natural gas pass through it in peacetime. Iran has used its ability to choke off the waterway as a key source of leverage since the war began, disrupting global markets for energy and other critical goods. Talks are ongoing in Qatar to end the Iran war, with the US and Iranian negotiators present. I'm Charles de Ledesma.
8: It's 17 till. When we return on America in the Morning, a former CIA director sues the Trump administration after these messages.
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6: Alexandria.
8: Welcome back. Now 15 before the hour. This is America in the Morning. I'm John Trout. Former CIA Director John Brennan is asking a federal court to preserve records tied to investigations involving the Trump administration. More on the story from Sagar Magani.
26: A former CIA chief is suing the Trump administration. John Brennan is demanding a court order forcing administration officials to preserve records of investigations he says are targeting him. Brennan says the records would be vital for his defense on vindictive prosecution grounds if the administration indicts him. The suit names President Trump, Acting Attorney General Todd Blanche, and prosecutors in Florida who have been overseeing probes of Brennan and other former government officials. Sagar Magani, Washington.
8: Despite a personal appeal from the Pope, a breakaway traditionalist Catholic group has gone ahead with controversial bishop consecrations in Switzerland. Jamie Keaton reports.
27: Bells tolled through the misty Alpine mountain valley as hundreds of priests walked two by two to the altar under a tent to start the service and then again at the end. An estimated 16,500 faithful who prefer the traditional Latin Mass over modern liturgies attended, sitting in a field through a downpour alongside their children, who were too numerous for organizers to count. The Mass, rich in velvet and gold-trimmed vestments, chanting and incense, was live-streamed on the Society's YouTube channel with simultaneous explanations in several languages. The highly organized religious extravaganza underscored the Society's international reach, despite its schismatic outsider status and appeal to conservative traditionalist Catholics wary of the modern secular world. The consecrations amounted to a crisis for Leo, who has prioritized church unity and healing tensions.
8: There's Jamie Keaton reporting. The state of California is taking aim at food waste with a new law apparently designed to make expiration labels easier to understand. Marcela Sanchez reports.
0: California will be making food labels less confusing by banning sell-by dates, which experts say acts as a guide for retailers on how long to display products on the shelves, but not whether food is still safe to eat. The state's new law goes into effect Wednesday and requires manufacturers to use just two labels, best if used by for peak quality and used by for safety. California is the first state to standardize food labels, with New York following suit. Advocates say the change aims to reduce food waste caused by people throwing away food too early. The state also hopes the new law will reduce the state's climate warming emissions. I'm Marcela Sanchez.
8: America in the Morning continues. A political upset in Colorado as a Democratic socialist has defeated a longtime incumbent in the Democratic primary for the U.S. House. Donna Warder reports.
1: In Colorado's Democratic primary for the U.S. House, it was a stunning defeat Tuesday for 30-year incumbent Diana DeGette, losing to a 29-year-old former lawyer and Democratic socialist in the 1st Congressional District.
2: I'm Maylock Hero. Tonight, this victory belongs to every single one of you. We will not wait to take the fight to Donald Trump and the oligarchy. We will not wait.
1: Audio courtesy of KMGH. In other races, U.S. Senator John Hickenlooper fended off State Senator and Progressive Julie Gonzalez. And in the race for Colorado Governor, State Attorney General Phil Weiser won the Democratic primary and is favored to win in November. I'm Donna Warder.
8: The government has reversed course, banning once a major AI model. It's back online today, the new old tech guy Chuck Palm explains.
3: Mainly because they had no fast way of checking who was a foreign national. Anthropic pushed back on how serious the flaw really was, noting that other public AI models could do the same trick. Late yesterday afternoon, Fable 5 came back online with a Titan safety filter, and Anthropic is now working with Amazon, Microsoft, and Google on a shared industry scorecard for grading jailbreak severity. In related news, on the same day, Anthropic made its new Sonnet 5 model the free default for every Claude user. No cost, no install, and reportedly close to its top-tier model performance. On again, off again, a new industry standard safety, and a free upgrade, all in one news cycle. One could wonder if that was part of the conditions of the terms for reinstatement. Follow the new old tech guy on X, at Chuck Palm.
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4: World Cup 2026 on Wednesday. Team USA advanced to the round of 16 with a 2-0 win over Bosnia-Herzegovina in Santa Clara. Fuller and Balogun put the U.S. on top just before halftime, then took a red card before the drinks break in the second half. But even down a man, the U.S. was able to add to its lead. Malik Tillman converting a free kick in the 82nd minute. The U.S. will meet Belgium on Monday in Seattle, where yesterday the Belgians rallied from down 2 goals late to top Senegal 3-2 in added extra time. Yuri Tielemans tied it in the 89th minute, then won it on a penalty kick in stoppage time of AET. In Atlanta, England got 2 second-half goals from Harry Kane to trip DR Congo 2-1. 3 more games today, and then 3 more tomorrow to wrap up the round of 32. Baseball, the Cubs pummeled the Padres 23-3. Chicago belted 8 home runs. Yes, the wind was blowing out to center field. 3 of them came off the bat of Dansby Swanson, including a grand slam.
5: To be able to play this game, the opportunity to be able to play this game, God's blessed me with ability and just the blessing to be able to be here, and so just going to keep running with that theme.
4: Michael Conforto launched a pair. Junior Caminero homered for the 6th straight game as the Rays ran their winning streak to 7 with a 4-0 whitewash of the Royals. Guardians ripped the Rangers 9-4 to end a 6-game run for Texas, while the Tigers sent the Yankees to their 7th consecutive loss, 6-2 in 11 innings. NBA free agency is on, but a couple of blockbuster trades have dominated the talk this week. First, the Clippers agreed to send Kawhi Leonard to the Raptors for Brandon Ingram, Grady Dick, and a bag full of draft picks. Then yesterday, the Celtics sent Jaylen Brown to the Sixers for Paul George, 2 number 1s and 2 number 2s. At Wimbledon, straight set wins for men's number 1 and defending champion Yannick Sinner, as well as 3-seed Canadian Felix Auger-Aliassime and 7-seed Novak Djokovic. Women's top seed Aryna Sabalenka won her 2nd round match as well, as did Americans number 4 Jessica Pegula and 7-seed Coco Gauff. That's Thursday Sports.
8: Thank you, sir. It's 7 till. Coming up on America in the Morning, imagine sending a message to Americans living 250 years from now after these messages.
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8: You're with America in the Morning. It's 5 till. Award-winning actor and activist Danny Glover is sharing a deeply personal health update. The 80-year-old says he's been diagnosed with Alzheimer's disease and is speaking publicly to raise awareness. Lisa Dwyer reports.
16: Actor and activist Danny Glover, best known for starring as an easygoing police officer in the Lethal Weapon movie franchise, has revealed he has Alzheimer's disease. The four-time Emmy Award nominee, who turns 80 on July 22nd, told Today and People magazine that he was diagnosed with a progressive memory-destroying disease 3 years ago. In 2002, reporters asked Glover what's been the biggest dream of his life.
28: I had a dream of being a father with a great daughter, and I achieved it. You know, that's the biggest dream that I've ever had.
16: Alzheimer's affects more than 6 million people in the U.S. and millions more worldwide. I'm Lisa Dwyer.
8: Imagine sending a message to Americans living 250 years from now. That's exactly what's happening as a special time capsule is sealed with keepsakes and memories from today, a snapshot of our time today for generations in the future. Here's Joan Jones with the story.
29: It weighs 1 ton and holds treasures from every state in the nation for the Americans of the future to behold. From challenge coins, a piece of the Wright Brothers airplane, Native American hand-beaded art, a crystal from the New Year's Eve ball drop, and letters from every living president. It even contains artwork from students around the country. The theme? What does America mean to you? Maryland student Anna Wang spoke to the Today Show on NBC about her painting.
30: When I thought of the theme, I thought about how America has freedom, so I painted the Statue of Liberty that represents that.
29: Not everything was given the green light because things that could degrade or rust were forbidden, so Maryland's Old Bay seasoning was rejected. And that Native American hand-beaded art, it was initially submitted on elk hide, but had to be resubmitted on fabric. From a scientific standpoint, how do you keep it all viable for 250 years?
6: The number one killer of time capsules is water. And so every part of this time capsule design has taken water into consideration.
29: That's Mike Barilla at the National Institute of Standards and Technology, which created the capsule. He told NBC that the stainless steel capsule was painstakingly created in layers, with a bubble of air surrounding one layer to keep the water out. Everything inside was at 35% relative humidity, moist enough to ensure that it won't dry out and disintegrate, but dry enough to stand up to moisture problems. When the future Americans open that capsule, they'll have to dig down 10 feet below ground. But what a day that'll be 250 years in the future. Celebrating our nation's 250th anniversary, I'm Joan Jones for America in the Morning.
8: It was John Adams who believed July 2nd would be America's most celebrated holiday. On this day in 1776, the Continental Congress voted in favor of declaring independence from Great Britain, 2 days before adopting the formal declaration. And that's our show for today, Thursday, July 2nd, 2026. America in the Morning is produced by Tom Cusick. I'm John Trout. This is Westwood One.
12: And we're live here outside the Perez family home just waiting for the... And there they go! Almost on time this morning. Mom is coming out the front door strong with a double-arm kid carry. Looks like Dad has the bags. Daughter is bringing up the rear. Oh, but the diaper bag wasn't closed. Diapers and toys are everywhere. Ooh, but Mom has just nailed the perfect car seat buckle for the toddler. And now the eldest daughter, who looks to be about 9 or 10, has secured herself in the booster seat. Dad zips the bag closed, and they're off. Ah, but looks like Mom doesn't realize her coffee cup is still on the roof of the car. 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
19: Breaking news this hour from Town Hall. I'm Rich Thomason. From the Midwest to the East, one of the worst heat waves in years has settled in. Dangerously high heat and humidity levels. People are being urged to exercise extreme caution, including during Independence Day celebrations. Their parents and two grandparents are under arrest after 16 children were rescued from horrific conditions in a small house, village of Hamden, southeast Ohio.
20: This is an intra-family situation. This is not human trafficking. There is nothing to put our other children at risk. This has clearly involved a multi-generational family in a very limited situation.
19: Benton County Prosecutor William Archer says parents, grandparents charged with felony child endangerment. A couple, a man and a woman, are under arrest. New York police say they climbed to the very top of the Empire State Building and unfurled a banner. Iran threatens a forceful response to any oil tanker not using its approved routes through the Strait of Hormuz. Mediating U.S.-Iran talks, Qatar is reporting some progress.
21: The plan is to continue discussions after the funeral of Iran's previous supreme leader. That funeral is set to start on Saturday. The discussions focus on ending the war and resolving issues over the Strait of Hormuz. Iran insists on controlling shipping routes and charging fees.
19: Correspondent Andrew Stewart. At least 17 civilians are dead, hundreds injured. Russian drone and missile strike on Ukraine's capital Kiev overnight. After 5 days, earthquake survivors still being rescued from beneath mountains of debris in Venezuela. At the World Cup, the U.S. has whipped Bosnia 2-0, advancing to the round of 16, the Americans keeping their World Cup dreams alive. On Wall Street, Dow futures up 79 points, NASDAQ futures down 113. More on these stories, townhall.com.
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19: By most accounts, a dire humanitarian situation in Gaza is only growing worse.
0: Among the patients Gaza is struggling to treat are teenage amputees injured in the war, long-term cancer patients, and those needing specialist surgery. Many have been waiting months for treatment abroad. The World Health Organization says host countries often have specific criteria, with some only taking children, others only patients needing shorter treatments. Patients must also pass multiple security checks, including from Israel, before they can leave Gaza.
19: That's the BBC's Lucy Williamson. The conflict in Gaza has reached day 1,000 since a deadly Hamas-led attack on Israel that triggered the war. Canada set to compete in the Eurovision Song Contest for the first time next year. European Broadcasting Union and Canadian broadcaster CBC announcing Canada will join the contest. Townhall.com. Texas.

0: And we say good morning as we approach the 4th of July coming up in just a few hours. Well, make good decisions. That's all I have to say. Now we welcome our meteorologist, Jennifer Wojcicki from Weatherology. Good morning.
1: Good morning. Yeah, well, it looks like today's the day to take advantage of because we're looking at some sunshine here for the day with a high getting up right around about the upper 80s. It is above average for this time of the year, so we should be in the lower 80s instead. Definitely need to consider that humidity here for today as well. Tonight, we do have a slight chance for showers and thunderstorms coming in. Looks like mainly in the overnight hours with cloudy skies developing. Overnight lows around about 65. It does look like a slight risk for severe weather with those storms overnight tonight. Friday, another chance for some showers and storms. A slight chance during the day, but a better chance in the evening hours. Cloudy skies, high of 83 degrees, another marginal risk for severe weather. Then for the 4th of July holiday, looks like on Saturday we do have a chance for some showers and storms during the daytime hours. Cloudy skies, high around about 81. It does look like still a slight chance for some rain showers and maybe some rumbles of thunder for the evening hours Saturday night as well. A dry end to the weekend though on Sunday, sunshine high of 84 degrees. Then by Monday, pretty similar day for the most part, a few degrees warmer, sunshine high around about 87. I'm meteorologist Jennifer Wojcicki.
0: And Jennifer, thank you so much, everybody. Good morning, and I hope you're getting your shopping done. It's pretty busy out there, so maybe you got to think about getting that done early. Our temperature at our KXRA studios right now is 64 degrees, and they do say possibly a little sprinkle later on today. Wind gusts are up to about 7 this morning. And right now, it's 7 minutes after 6.
2: This is Tracy Weaver. Welcome to Prayer Life. Our prayer focus this week is freedom in Christ. Jesus tells us, you will know the truth, and the truth will set you free. The opposite of being set free by truth is being held in bondage by deception. And Satan is the father of lies. He is actively seeking to blind people's hearts and minds from the truth of the gospel. And we are told that there are deceitful spirits who are actively teaching doctrines of demons in order to lead people astray. Let's pray about being set free in God's truth. Father God, we come before you, and we recognize and acknowledge our need to allow your truth to fill our hearts and minds. Lord God, we want to be set free from any bondage, any deception, any lie, and we want to hold steadfastly and walk according to your truth. Lord, we ask that you would fill us with your Holy Spirit, that you would use your truth to minister to our hearts and minds and set us free. And we pray that in Jesus' powerful, liberating name. Amen. Well, this is Tracy Weaver of Risen Life Ministries inviting you to fill your heart and mind with the truth of God's Word. Join me again at the same time tomorrow for Prayer Life.
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14: 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We'll look at weather, markets, and farm news. Linda Brekke, good morning.
15: Good morning.
14: What's going on?
15: Coming up today, the Trump administration announced yesterday they will not renew the U.S.-Mexico-Canada trade agreement. Instead, they're opting to conduct annual reviews. We'll hear from Brian Keel, Executive Director of Farmers for Free Trade.
14: And markets on the plus side this morning. So, there is rain showing up right now. In southeast Minnesota, let's have our meteorologist Corey Hargett step in for just a moment. In the Preston-Winona area, chances of some flooding, right, Corey?
16: Yeah, good morning, Lynn. I am seeing a flash flood warning in place for far southeastern Minnesota, so we'll be talking Mauer, Fillmore, and Houston counties. So those three counties are in the far southeastern corner, and that would also affect Interstate 90 in Mauer County as well here. And it looks like that warning is going to remain in place. Let's see if I can pull that up here really quickly. That flash flood warning does go until 7:30 this morning. And this was issued after reports of 2 to 3 inches of rain had already fallen, with another 1 to 2 being expected. And again, that is a flash flood warning that does include Interstate 90 in Mauer County going until 7:30. But as far as additional rainfall, they are seeing plenty of it still. Basically from Austin going through Spring Valley, the Preston area, over to Rushford and Houston and Caledonia in there, or Houston County and Caledonia in there as well. So, and kind of what I've been seeing with all these thunderstorms that got started even last evening was they're doing what we call training. And they just kind of move over an area, they reform, move over the same areas. And so the ground already saturated from yesterday morning as well. So it's not taking much to get into these flooding situations.
14: All right. So be aware if you're in that area.
16: Absolutely. And more rain potential as we go throughout the next couple of days as well.
14: Sounds good. Meteorologist Corey Hargett, we appreciate that.
16: You bet.
14: We'll be back after this.
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0: quarters, up 1 3/4. December, 444 and a half, up 2 1/4. August soybeans, 1138 and a half, up 5 1/4. November, 1154 and a half, up 5 1/4. And July wheat, 594 3/4, up 2 3/4. Mercantile exchange at the close, the October live cattle up 7 and October lean hogs down 50.
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0: 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Well, corn, soybean, and wheat futures were higher yesterday. Sue Martin, Ag and Investment Services, Clarion, Iowa, said the markets had been oversold ahead of Tuesday's USDA reports.
3: Well, I think it's the follow-through of buying short covering that we've seen off of the government reports that came out. Markets had gotten, especially in corn and beans, had gotten extremely oversold. Wheat, too. Wheat's a little on the seasonal side, but the wheat market held big surprises, or some, you know, very good surprises, you know, with the acres down for hard, well, for winter wheat in general, acres down.
0: Martin gives her thoughts on the corn stocks number in the latest USDA report.
3: But the corn, I think there the surprise, you know, acres was up 5,000 acres. No big deal. So pretty much in line where they were estimating back in at the end of March on the prospective plantings. But the carryout on the stocks, the quarterly stocks, came in and basically implies a 2 billion bushel carryout for 25-26. Well, that's kind of tilting a little on the tighter side. And actually, the stocks came in less than the lowest guess. And so that took the trade by surprise. So there's a couple of explanations. One, that the yield might have been overstated by 2 bushels to the acre or more. And the other one is, and of course, there's those in the industry that don't believe that the feed usage has been what it's been stated as, even before this report. But with this report, it's thought that feed usage and residual will probably be pushed higher by 50 to 100 million bushels in this supply-demand report here in July.
0: And Martin has clients in the eastern Corn Belt with shallow-rooted crops due to very wet conditions.
3: Well, I've got clients in Indiana, some almost to the Ohio border, and they're telling me that their crops are very shallow-rooted because of all the rain they've had. And they're also telling me that even the beans are so shallow rooted that they haven't grown much, and they need this.

0: warm, dry weather. It's actually better for. But the corn, too, very shallow rooted. In Illinois, hearing lots of reports about tar spot, and not at the top, but at the bottom. And that's a concern, because then you can spray with a drone or whatever, but you got to be able to get that chemical down to where the tar spot's beginning. And so that's a concern.
1: And Martin adds, it's not uncommon for corn and soybeans to rally before the 4th of July holiday and then slip back after the 4th with good growing conditions.
0: And, you know, when you go into a 4th of July, it's not uncommon to rally soybeans and corn into that 4th of July, because they always think of 4th of July as being a hot holiday, you know, seasonally. And then you get past the holiday, and the market tends to put a peak in a lot of times around the 7th or something, and then you slip back if you're catching moisture and don't have high heat.
1: Sue Martin, Ag Investment Services.
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4: The Trump administration announced they will not renew the U.S.-Mexico-Canada trade agreement, instead opting to conduct annual reviews of the treaty. Brian Keel, executive director of Farmers for Free Trade, was not overly concerned with this announcement.
5: You know, it doesn't mean a whole lot. The Trump administration put out a press release that made it sound really significant, but it's not really that significant. Basically, the U.S.-Mexico-Canada agreement, which is a third of all U.S. food and ag trade, it's about $60 billion worth of exports, so super important for U.S. food and agriculture. That agreement provides that the countries are supposed to review the agreement by July 1st, 2026, which is today. If they fail to agree to extend it for 16 years, then it continues on a year-by-year basis for 10 years. So basically what the Trump administration has done is said they're not agreeing today to extend it for 16 years. They'll continue talking with Canada and Mexico. They could agree at any time to extend it for 16 years. So that decision is just postponed. It could happen next month or 3 months from now or a year from now. It doesn't much matter. And as long as no country actually pulls out, actually withdraws from USMCA, which is not what's happening today, then the agreement continues in full force and effect for the next decade. And if that sounds a little confusing, it is a little confusing. It's just the way they wrote the U.S.-Mexico-Canada agreement back in 2019. But the bottom line for listeners is there's no change in tariffs. There's no change in trade. The countries continue talking. And this president or the next president could elect to extend the agreement for 16 more years. So we're just kind of in a holding pattern. Now, having said all of that, we'd rather they reach an agreement and extend it for 16 years so we've got the stability of the certainty. But short of that, it's not that big of a deal.
4: Keel says the U.S. will continue to work with Mexico and Canada on issues, including dairy with Canada. The Trump administration has had discussions with Mexico. Keel says there is a meeting with Canada scheduled as well soon.
5: Yes, and that's how U.S.-Mexico-Canada agreement was also negotiated in 2018. It started with talks with Mexico, and then Canada kind of joined at the last minute in terms of finalizing the deal. Trump has been talking with Sheinbaum, the president of Mexico. They've had a whole series of negotiating rounds. But now there are scheduled meetings with Carney from Canada. So I think the Canadian negotiations will pick up, and we'll see some activity on that front.
4: Brian Keel, Executive Director of Farmers for Free Trade.
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1: Well, Farm Bureau welcomed the EPA finalizing the registrations of new pesticide and herbicide products that provide farmers with additional tools to protect their crops. Minnesota Farm Bureau President Dan Glessing says the products go through significant testing.
9: We welcome that news. Obviously, a diversity within your chemistry portfolio is a good thing, and obviously these products go through a significant testing. That's part of the FIFRA that those products go through to make sure that they're safe and effective products. And so anytime we can add another tool to our toolbox, we're welcoming that.
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1: Dan Glessing, Minnesota Farm Bureau.
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4: Dairyland seed agronomist Brian Weller says rainfall contributes to green snap or brittle snap in cornfields hit by high winds.
13: We did have some corn plants that are leaning because of it. And then we also have some corn plants that, I'll use the phrase, brittle snapped. Another phrase that's bannered about throughout the industry is called green snap, but means the same thing. So basically what happens when plants are, when we have rainfall and the plants are full of water, and the plant cells are full of water, they're more apt to potentially, if they had a high wind or a strong wind, you know, maybe shear a little bit. Now, that's probably a little bit more of a factor, but the other large factor in this is that we're roughly between V10 to about V14, so we're pre-tassel. And when plants, corn plants, regardless of genetic families, when we're at that that stage, they're more prone to brittle snap, or basically the shearing of cells at that node, so that's where the plants will break over.
4: Dairyland seed agronomist Brian Weller.
1: And we have Weather with Dan coming up. We'll talk about what's ahead after this.
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1: 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Let's bring in our ag weather specialist, Dan Lemke. And Dan, what do you see coming?
16: Well, we see a lot of rain in the forecast. In fact, parts of southeast and south central Minnesota still seeing some very heavy rains this morning. We've seen some pretty impressive rainfall totals this morning, and that doesn't continue to stream up into parts of south central and southeast Minnesota yet this morning, following a pretty rainy night across that part of the state. Almost 5 inches at Lanesboro, Caledonia, and Spring Valley. Over 3.5 inches reported at Stuartville, just south of Rochester. We'll expect to see more reports throughout the morning. And there are flash flood warnings out for parts of Fillmore, Houston, and Mower counties because of the heavy rains. Most of western and central Minnesota have remained pretty dry overnight, but we do remain in a setup where high pressure off to the south and east is keeping the flow of Gulf moisture running right through the Midwest. So we have a pretty continuous flow of warm, humid air, and that's providing one of the key ingredients that we need, obviously, for storms and for heavy rains. We're going to stay in that setup for a few more days, which means we'll have the potential for more strong storms today, tomorrow, and Saturday. We'll continue to deal with warm conditions, but not the extreme heat that we saw earlier this week. However, there will be enough heat and humidity that those strong storms do remain a possibility. Now, rain and storm chances are more widespread this afternoon and evening, covering everything just about from I-94 south, nearly the same setup for tomorrow. Some storms are possible for the July 4th holiday as well. By Sunday and into next week, though, it does look like some of the soupiness moves off. We'll remain hot, but with slightly lower humidity and the lower threat of storms and heavy rains. But until then, we will deal with warm and sticky conditions. Highs in the mid to upper 80s. Rains continue this morning in southeast Minnesota. Then more storms are likely to redevelop this afternoon and evening, this time over a wider area of the state. We'll have quite a bit of sunshine across the state, but clouds will dominate over the southeast corner. Partly cloudy overnight tonight. Storms likely again. Lows in the mid to upper 60s. We'll be warm with scattered storms possible on Friday. Looking at highs again in the middle 80s. Storms likely overnight into Saturday. Partly cloudy, hot for the July 4th holiday with more scattered storms possible. By Sunday, it does look like things will quiet down on that storm front, lasting into the first part of next week. Things do stay warm, but those storm chances are much lower as we move into the middle of next week. That is a look at our weather here on the Linder Farm Network.
1: So, Dan, if you look around the state, areas that are saturated? Are there areas that are still dry, or is the rain been pretty widespread?
16: Well, we've seen pretty widespread rain here over the last several days. I was certainly looking at saturated conditions in the southeast as we had some pretty heavy rains, and they continue to train through the same region there. It's been spotty. Parts of western and west central Minnesota haven't gotten in on these storms, but we have gotten moisture scattered throughout the week here that's covered a lot of the state. So hopefully most areas are in better condition than they were a couple weeks ago in terms of moisture. But we still got a couple more stormy days ahead, so we'll see what see what the results are from these systems as well.
1: Very good. All right. Well, you have a good one.
16: Thanks. You did the same.
1: All right. And that's our Ag Weather Specialist, Dan Lemke. And that's going to wrap it up. Thanks for joining us on the Voice of Minnesota Agriculture, the Linder Farm Network.
17: 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Mark Anthony will join us with news next.
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17: Joining us now with the news, Mark Anthony. Good morning.
20: Yes, good morning to you, Patty. Good morning, everyone. Happy Thursday, 6:36. Coming up in this newscast, a Senate hearing at the state capitol provided an update on the Minnesota Department of Human Services paying out benefits. And also, with the 4th of July just around the corner, the state fire marshal's office wants Minnesotans to remember that only non-explosive novelty fireworks are legal here in the state. And you can celebrate America's 250th birthday coming up starting tomorrow from 2 to 6 p.m. at Honest Wings Mission Aviation. We'll have more on those stories and many others. But first, one person has been injured following a crash yesterday near Sauk Center. According to the State Patrol, a Buick Century, a Chevy Silverado, along with a Ford F-150 pickup truck, were all traveling westbound along I-94 when the vehicles collided. The driver of that Buick, a 28-year-old male from Sauk Center, was injured and taken to the St. Cloud Hospital. No one else was injured. That crash does remain under investigation. And the Wadena County Sheriff's Office says they've received multiple scam reports of individuals claiming to be representatives of the Wadena County Sheriff's Office along with court staff. They say they will never call you to collect fines. If you receive a suspicious call, do not give out any personal information and call with any questions. Other agencies around our area have also reported similar scams. An ascended hearing at the state capitol provided an update on the Minnesota Department of Human Services paying out benefits and meeting a required deadline from the federal government. DHS was given only 5 months to review more than 5,000 agencies on the high-risk fraud list. Temporary Commissioner John Connolly says,
21: "This was extraordinary. This was incredibly challenging for the providers. We understand that behind these provider or served by these provider organizations are people, the people of our programs that we have a responsibility to."
20: By the way, because the deadline wasn't met trying to catch fraud, some good providers lost payments and people lost benefits as well. And Republican Lisa Daymuth is getting a major funding boost in Minnesota's governor race. Daymuth's advantage is tied to billions in donations from conservative donor Richard Ulin, a Daymuth-aligned PAC, has spent more than $1 million on ads and mail supporting her campaign. The PAC received over $1 billion from Restoration of America PAC, which is largely funded by Ulin. Daymuth is running in the Republican primary against Kendall Qualls and Mike Lindell. Meanwhile, in other news, heat is sending more Minnesotans to the water. The DNR wants to make sure everyone gets home safely. Spokesperson with the DNR, Lisa Dugan, says,
0: make sure that you have somebody who's watching the people that are in your group and to kind of keep an eye out for someone who may be in trouble. They may not be able to call out for help if they're in a dangerous situation.
20: By the way, Dugan says drowning can happen quickly and silently.
0: They may not be raising their hands above their heads and waving you down or calling for help.
20: Be safe on area waters again this weekend. And the National Weather Service says we have an enhanced risk for severe weather across western Minnesota for later on this evening. Areas from Elba Lake, Glenwood, Starbuck, Morris, Benson, and Willmar have the best chances for those severe storms. Large hail, damaging winds, heavy rainfall, and a few tornadoes will all be possible in that part of western Minnesota. Meanwhile, Alexandria, right on the line, along with Parker's Prairie, Sauk Center, and Wadena, do have that slight risk for severe weather. Stay with us for more on changing weather conditions. And before you light the fuse this 4th of July, Independence Day, the State Fire Marshal's Office wants Minnesotans to remember that only non-explosive novelty fireworks are legal here in the state. Dan Cryer says,
2: they are fireworks that stay on the ground. They might emit some sparks, but the simplest thing is if it shoots up in the air or it goes boom, that's illegal in Minnesota.
20: Now, he does say fireworks send an average of about 75 Minnesotans to the hospital each and every year, with nearly half of those injured under the age of 20. And you can celebrate America's 250th birthday coming up tomorrow from 2 to 6 p.m. The Alexandria Airport with On His Wings Mission Aviation. This is a free event for all who love America. A concert will feature the headliner, the Red Letter Band, along with Redeem Arts Choir. There will be food trucks, lawn games, and much, much more. Colin Hawkinson says it'll be a good time.
22: You know, there's a lot going on nationally, internationally. We're not too well known. Let's see if we can be more inclusive, start including more of the community. And let's put on an event that would invite the community out for a darn good time, especially being we looked at the rosters for the community calendar. There was hardly anybody putting on a 250th celebration.
20: Now, they say bring your own lawn chairs, blankets, and beverages. Enjoy a day of fellowship, good cheer, and celebration of America's 250th birthday. For more details about the event, go to On His Wings Mission Aviation. And the city of Evansville will be celebrating America's 250th birthday with four big days of fun. There is an all-town rummage sale going on all 4 days starting today. They also have the summer market on Main Street and trivia night coming up tonight. Then tomorrow on Friday is the Evansville Historical Foundation open house tours and town trolley tours, a beanbag tournament, family bingo, great music. Sue England, who's on the committee, says,
23: but this year we are offering an 11-year-old boy and his grandparents grew up in Evansville and he's from St. Michael and he loves the Evansville history. He is constantly researching and family history, building history, whatever it is. And he is going to do a trolley ride. And he's picked some locations that he wants to focus on. He is going to dress up like Uncle Sam. And he is going to go around and you can get on the trolley and he'll take you on the tour. I believe it's about a 15-minute tour of certain locations in town. And it'll start at the Historical Foundation. It'll end at the Historical Foundation.
20: And then coming up on Saturday for the 4th of July, there's the Evansville Fire Department Pancake French Toast Feed, a 5K run, a bake sale, and the Lions Grand Parade. Grand Marshals will be Daryl and Carol Johnson. For more details and all the fun, just go to the Evansville website, evansvillemn.com/redwhiteandboom. And the Minnesota Twins got five impressive innings from starting and winning pitcher Taj Bradley as they beat the Astros in Houston last night. Final score 8-3. Bradley struck out 11 Houston hitters over five innings of work, walking three and allowing only four hits. He improves to 7-3 on the season. Twins designated hitter Josh Bell got things started with a tape measure two-run shot in the first inning, giving Bradley an early 2-0 lead. Twins manager Derek Shelton says his offense was good in this win.
3: Josh Bell went into big boy land. I don't know if I've ever seen anybody go up there. I'm guessing Yordan has gone up there, but I mean, geez, hitting it to center, but hitting it over the batter's eye, wow. And then Cody with the big three-run homer after that to kind of separate a little bit, which gave us, you know, room. I think it gave Taj a little bit of room to breathe because of the fact that he had to grind a little bit. But overall, was really proud. And then Kieschel adding on late, you know, just a really good performance for us offensively.
20: By the way, the Twins improved to 42-46 and sit in third place in the AL Central. The Twins are off tonight. They'll open up a three-game series on the road at Yankee Stadium tomorrow night. And that's a look at your news. I'm Mark Anthony.
17: Busy morning already.
20: It is.
17: Yeah, it is. And respectable temperature already. And it's going to be a hot one, huh? 64 already.
20: Yeah. So 88, the expected high, sunshine. And we do have some fog out there, by the way, this morning, too. And then some storms tonight. Now, parts of western Minnesota, areas from Glenwood, Starbuck, Morris, Benson, they have an enhanced risk for severe weather. Alexandria, right on the line of that. And we are under a slight risk for severe weather, but large hail, damaging winds, heavy rainfall, and even a few tornadoes will be possible in western Minnesota. Again, from Pope County, Stevens, Swift, that part of the area, Grant County, too. So keep it here. We'll keep everyone up to date.
17: 24 hours a day.
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17: Yes, it is your hometown radio station. And Farmer texted the other night and said, I'm so sick of storms. Oh, man, I bet they are. Oh.
20: So I worked in Tornado Alley. I worked 7 years down in Joplin, Missouri. And every day from about April through July, I was doing a morning show, ops manager, program director, music director, and radio. But then at night, I would do the 5, 6, and 10 p.m. newscasts. Between April and, like, July, it was every day we had severe weather, tornadoes, and it was nuts. Talk about kind of, you know, getting burned out, both ends of the candle. I would be doing coverage on TV on the NBC affiliate there till 1 in the morning. Then I'd have to turn around, get up, and be on the air in the morning at 6 and in at 5:30. And, yeah, that was a tough haul. So hang in there, Farmer. At least you're not directly in Tornado Alley. So if that's any consolation.
17: I don't know. I think I would be very, very stressed out most of the time. When you see the destruction on the news and stuff, you just go, what in the world?
5: Yeah.
17: Ugh.
5: Well, again, I was working in Joplin back in 99 when a tornado hit Oklahoma City, and it leveled a good share of the city. That was on the heels of the bombing that took place in Oklahoma City at that federal building. But it was after that event in Oklahoma City. It used to be just the F-scale Fujita.
17: Mm-hmm.
5: And after that, they had never seen such devastating tornadoes, and they tweaked the F-scale, the Fujita scale, to the EF, the Enhanced Fujita scale, because they never thought any tornadoes could be that destructive.
17: Mm-hmm.
5: And so the F scale...
17: That's why we went up to 7?
5: No, it just, instead of winds of like 260 miles per hour, they tweaked it to up to in excess of 312 miles per hour, something like that.
17: What?
5: Yeah, because, again, the Fujita scale is based on damage.
17: Oh.
5: But then they correlate to that to winds. So, again, like in EF, the Enhanced Fujita scale, EF zero is, lighter winds that will take off a few shingles. But then they tweaked it, the EF five, catastrophic damage that will level complete brick buildings and so forth. So, anyway... So I was in Joplin, and that storm hit Oklahoma City. It was on its way to Tulsa. It lifted, went back down on the ground, and then was heading to Joplin. And that's where I was at that time. So,
17: well, I have to tell you, we weren't scaredy cats at all for our whole lives until the tornadoes went through here.
5: 'Cause 3 years ago.
17: We had never experienced that. And, well, the Freda, Lake Darling, those. Yeah. And when I saw the pictures that people took from their doorbell cams,
5: I mean,
17: you're watching and the trees are just weaving, and all of a sudden that storm comes down the street. You couldn't possibly have gotten in the basement if it hit your house. I mean, I said, whoa. I made Roy watch it, too, and he's like, oh, I know. Well, then how come you never go in the basement? But, you know,
5: he's outside looking.
17: Yeah. Well, don't do that, guys, because it is so powerful. Goodness sake.
5: Yeah. Wild, isn't it?
17: It is. Well, thank you, Mark.
5: You bet.
17: And I will talk to you a little later. Okay. We'll be back with the community calendar and funeral announcements.
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17: 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And this coming Saturday, the 4th of July, Kevin Klimek and the Sideliners to perform at Saturday Art Market. Oofta, it's Red, White, and Boom over in Evansville. 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Trivia night at Someday's Bar and Grill tonight. So it's kicking off Red, White, and Boom over in Evansville. They have events planned all through Friday, Saturday, and Sunday. And that is our community calendar. I'll be back with funeral announcements.
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17: Amy Beth Peterson Dietz, age 63, of Alexandria, died Monday, June 29th, following a recent diagnosis of pancreatic cancer. A memorial service will be held at 11 a.m. Monday, July 6th at First Lutheran Church, Alexandria. Visitation Sunday, 4 to 6 at Linda Family Funeral Home in Alexandria, and will continue 1 hour prior to the service at the church for Amy Beth Peterson Dietz, age 63, of Alexandria. James R. Jim Slusher, age 65, of Alexandria, died Thursday, June 25th. Mass Christian burial will be at 11 a.m. Tuesday, July 7th at St. Nicholas Catholic Church in Belle River. Full military honors will be accorded by the Minnesota Honor Guard and the Marine Corps League Detachment 1409.
20: Yeah, thank you.
17: Visitation will be held on Monday, July 6th from 4 to 7, beginning with parish prayers at 4 at Linda Family Funeral Home in Alexandria, and will continue 1 hour prior to the service at the church for Jim Slusher, age 65, of Alexandria. Juliana M. Pomeranz, age 91, of Alexandria, formerly of Garfield, died Thursday, June 25th. Mass Christian burial will be at 11 a.m. Tuesday, July 7th at St. Anne's Catholic Church, Brandon. Visitation 1 hour prior to the service Arrangements with Linda Family Funeral Home for Juliana Pomeranz, age 91, of Alexandria, formerly of Garfield. Michael G. Schmidt, age 73, of Parker's Prairie, died Saturday, June 27th. Mass of Christian burial will be at 11 a.m. Thursday, July 9th, at Sacred Heart Catholic Church in Burbank. Visitation Wednesday, July 8th, from 4 to 7, beginning with parish prayers and the rosary at 4. Arrangements provided by Linda Family Funeral Home and cremation services for Michael G. Schmidt, age 73, of Parker's Prairie. Lloyd Hyde, age 86, of Alexandria, died Saturday, June 20th. A memorial service will be held Friday, July 10th, 11 a.m. at Linda Family Funeral Home with full military honors. Visitation Thursday, 4 to 6, at Lind Family Funeral Home, and will continue 1 hour prior to the service for Lloyd Hyde, age 86, of Alexandria. 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
4: Including extreme heat warnings posted across the east as a dangerous heat wave sends temperatures up into the triple digits. Cooling centers opening their doors in many places offering some relief from the intense heat and the smothering humidity. Unfurling a banner once they got there, police say a couple climbed to the very top of the Empire State Building atop the antenna mast, more than 1,400 feet above the street. They're under arrest now and face a whole host of charges. A house of horrors in southeast Ohio.
9: Authorities say 16 children from the same family who were rescued from a rundown home in rural Ohio were living in horrific conditions and confined to just one room over much of the past 4 years. Benton County Prosecutor William Archer says the case is not a human trafficking case.
12: This has clearly involved a multi-generational family in a very limited situation.
9: Investigators say some of the children discovered were unable to speak. The children's parents and two grandparents are now charged with felony child endangerment. Sound courtesy WSYX. I'm Lisa Dwyer.
4: Former CIA Director John Brennan is suing the Trump administration.
13: Brennan is demanding a court order that will require officials to preserve records from investigations targeting him. Brennan filed the lawsuit on Wednesday. He says those records would help him mount a defense on vindictive prosecution grounds in case the Trump administration may indict him in the future. The lawsuit says Brennan is facing separate investigations based in Florida.
4: Correspondent Andrew Stewart. Russia launching a massive drone and missile attack on Kiev overnight, killing at least 17 civilians, injuring many more. Dow futures up 99 points. More on these stories, townhall.com.
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4: At the World Cup, the U.S. beat Bosnia 2-0, advancing to the round of 16. The Americans keeping their World Cup dreams alive.
25: Another hurdle cleared for the United States and their coach, Mauricio Pochettino. They are riding this wave of momentum. They are backed by such vociferous big crowds at these matches. This one in San Francisco against Bosnia and Herzegovina. And yes, it was comfortable, really. Bosnia and Herzegovina, disappointing showing for them. They were maybe overawed, overwhelmed by the atmosphere in San Francisco. Remember, Bosnia, a side who beat Italy and Wales in the European qualifying playoffs to get here, but the USA comfortably dispatching them in this match, and they march on to the last 16.
4: The BBC's Joe Linsky. Officials in Thailand say an 11-year-old boy has crashed a pickup truck into a group of monks on a pilgrimage walk, killing eight. A total of 35 were on the pilgrimage earlier today. Five of the monks died at the scene. Three others died at a hospital. News and analysis, townhall.com. A Democratic member of Congress is calling for a federal investigation of the Rent Now, Pay Later industry.
1: Representative Maxwell Frost of Florida has sent a letter to the Consumer Financial Protection Bureau asking the agency to investigate the companies for potential violations of consumer protection laws. He also wants to know whether landlords are pushing tenants toward those services. The industry allows renters to split monthly payments but often includes fees. Frost argues those products resemble payday loans and is calling for more in the way of transparency. Bob Agner reporting.
4: The new Federal Reserve Chairman, Kevin Warsh, insisting the central bank will remain independent during his watch while he's looking to fight inflation. When asked about President Trump's often repeated desire for lower interest rates, Warsh underscored the Fed's independence from day-to-day politics. Warsh took over as chairman of the Fed from Jerome Powell in late May. More on these stories, townhall.com.

0: You talking to me?
1: Are you talking to me?
0: That was a song filled with anger.
1: Yeah.
0: Fake or otherwise, I don't know.
1: Mm.
0: Yeah.
1: Say today, Patty, is look to the skies, up, up, and away. Today is World UFO Day. It's marked each July 2nd as a nod to the date of the infamous 1947 Roswell incident. I've been to Roswell, driven through there. Just seems a little creepy when you hear about the stories. I was on my way out to L.A.
0: I've heard other people say that, too.
1: But again, that incident, that's when some believe an alien craft crashed in the New Mexico desert. The day aims to raise awareness of UFOs and to push government to declassify records, something President Trump has supported. So, yeah, UFO Day going on. Now, wow. I've never seen anything in that regard. I'm curious if anyone in our audience has ever seen anything weird like that. Anything. Again, we've heard over the past presidents, I know Jimmy Carter is one of those who claimed to have seen a UFO. And others, a lot of pilots.
0: Well, he's from the South. They seem to like the South.
1: They do. Yeah. That's right. Good point. Maybe it's the Southern fried chicken. What is it? I don't know. Grits?
0: Yeah, it could be grits.
1: You like grits?
0: Oh, I love grits.
1: Okra?
0: Yeah. Okay. It's an acquired taste.
1: Yeah, it certainly is.
0: I didn't know what it was when I first moved to Florida, but I tried it, and then after a while, I liked it. Yeah. I like my hush puppies.
1: Okay.
0: Yeah.
1: Again, I know last hour we were talking severe weather and my time in Joplin, Missouri, and drilling at Fort Leonard Wood. But on the menu, you'd go to a buffet, there would always be grits. That would be one of those things.
0: Mm-hmm. Yeah.
1: Shrimp and I was like, shrimp and okra, grits. Okra too.
0: Shrimp and grits I had in Savannah were the most delicious shrimp and grits I've ever had.
1: Interesting.
0: And they gave us all a card with the recipe on, so I should make them. But, oof.
1: So I'm looking here. I had an interview with a gentleman, and let's see, his name, Bryce. Am I able to find it? Bryce. I don't know if I'm going to be able to find it. He and another gentleman have a podcast about UFOs. And it was pretty fascinating. He talked, too, about some of the presidents who have indicated they've seen things.
0: Oh, yes. I've told you before about my friend who worked for the government through the military. And said he saw a lot of stuff. Can't talk about it.
1: They have to kill you.
0: Mm-hmm.
1: Well, I did find it. I labeled it. I saved the interview. I just saved it as UFOs. So again, today, the reason why we're talking about this, today is World UFO Day. Here's the interview with Bryce Zabel and Brent Friedman I did last month on June 15th.
0: Mm-hmm.

0: Well, I had to find a song to tie into this. That CCR, a song called It Came Out of the Sky. And we're talking UFOs. We have Bryce Zabel and Brent Friedman, hosts of the UFO podcast, Sound, Light, and Frequency. Hi, guys. How are you?
1: We're very good. It's been a very interesting and busy weekend because our podcast is really about the intersection of UFOs and Hollywood and government and private secrecy. And boy, there hasn't been a weekend where people are thinking about that more than this one recently, because not only is Spielberg's Disclosure Day movie out in the theaters, but the government has just released its third group of documents and photos and videos as their own disclosure efforts. So, yeah, it's a lively time to be alive.
0: Wow. Yeah. And so I'm fascinated with this topic. And of course, first of all, Bryce, you're a co-host of Need to Know, the popular, critically acclaimed podcast. I know you've got a feature film, a true World War II story based on the New York Times bestseller, The Last Battle. And Brent, boy, you're accomplished too. Over 35 years of experience in entertainment, not only Star Trek, Enterprise, The Twilight Zone, Star Wars, Rebels. I mean, who, you two teaming up, who better to talk about this topic?
1: Well, it's true. We are what you would call Hollywood insiders. And as Bryce mentioned, you know, this is part of what our whole focus is the intersection of Hollywood and UFOs and the government secrecy that might be part of that equation. You know, this goes back to an experience that we had while we were producing the show called Dark Skies that we created in the 90s for NBC at our premiere party. As the show was airing for the first time, there was a party crasher, a guy who said he was from the Office of Naval Intelligence, that he had seen our show, which hadn't even aired yet, as I mentioned, and that we got a lot right, and that he wanted to talk to us about a deal for access and influence where they would give us information that we could put into our show as part of a slow drip disclosure program that his agency was interested in conducting.
0: So were you flattered or were you kind of taken aback when you have G-Man coming to you? I mean, a little scary, too, because maybe you didn't want to say no to the wrong people. Was it a little intimidating?
1: It was very intimidating because it was so unexpected. And there was some proof that he was not just your average party crasher in that he said he had already seen our show. And, of course, as Brent mentioned, it hadn't yet aired. So we asked him questions about it, and it was very clear he had seen our show. So the whole thing is disturbing to know that you're being watched for whatever reason. And

0: not only are UFOs real, but the cover-up is real and has been real, and the slow drip disclosure aspect to coming to grips with this reality is seems to be fully engaged at this point.
1: Yeah, that's just part of that interview that I did again, Patty, with Bryce Zabel and Brent Friedman, host of the UFO podcast. You can check out my full interview by just going to the Voice of Alexandria. I've got a lot of those interviews I've done over the years. I mean, so many. Don McLean just comes to mind. B.J. Thomas. I mean, politicians, TV people from MSNBC to Fox News. I mean, I cover it all. So, again, you can go to voiceofalexandria.com for all the details on those interviews that I've done over the years. Authors, musicians, actors, and movers and shakers.
2: Those guys.
1: Including, yeah, Bryce Zabel and Brent Friedman, host of the UFO podcast, Sound, Light, and Frequency.
2: Say, you got an email up front this morning, and I sent it to you, and that's a book that I would be very interested in reading. So,
1: okay.
2: if you can...
1: A book review.
2: Offering it to you. I was going to say,
1: without
2: I'll take
1: opening.
2: It, but they're like, are you Mark? No.
1: Mm. Yeah, I mean, I'm sure they're going to want to do an interview to be able to send out the book and everything. So if you want to do it, go for it.
2: No, I think you'll be interested.
1: Okay.
2: Yeah. Okay. Yeah. Anyway, oh, look. It's 16 after. We'll take a break and we'll be back.
1: Look up in the sky.
2: Yeah.
1: It's a bird. A plane.
2: Yeah.
1: No. It's a UFO.
2: We'll be right back.
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4: Yes, thank you, Patty. It is 7:21 coming up in this newscast. Severe weather will be possible across the area later tonight with an enhanced risk for severe weather for parts of western Minnesota. And with the heat and humidity, the Minnesota DNR is reminding everyone to be safe on the water as you try to cool off. And the Summer Sounds by Brophy concert series is just around the corner. And we'll have the lineup, a great lineup for this season. We'll have more on those stories. But first, one person has been injured following a crash yesterday near Sauk Center. According to the State Patrol, a Buick Sentry, a Chevy Silverado, along with a Ford pickup truck, were all traveling westbound along I-94 when the vehicles collided. The driver of that Buick, a 28-year-old male from Sauk Center, was injured in the crash and taken to the St. Cloud Hospital. No one else was injured in that crash. And the Wadena County Sheriff's Office says they've received multiple scam reports of individuals claiming to be representatives of the Wadena County Sheriff's Office along with court staff. They say they will never call you to collect any fines. If you do receive a suspicious call, do not give out any personal information and call with any questions. Other agencies around the area have also reported similar scams. And an anti-ICE protesters are pleading not guilty to federal conspiracy charges. The Star Tribune is reporting that 14 defendants appeared in federal court yesterday, while a 15th remains jailed in another case. Prosecutors accused the group of conspiring to impede officers by tracking officers and setting up blockades near the Whipple Federal Building. Federal prosecutors say they are still processing the 20 terabytes of evidence, but it's mostly signal chats between defendants. And a Senate hearing at the state capitol provided an update on the Minnesota Department of Human Services paying out benefits and meeting a required deadline from the federal government. DHS was given 5 months to review more than 5,000 agencies on the high-risk fraud list. Temporary Commissioner John Connolly says,
5: "This was extraordinary. This was incredibly challenging for the providers. We understand that behind these provider or served by these provider organizations are people, the people of our programs that we have a responsibility to."
4: By the way, because the deadline wasn't met trying to catch the fraud, some good providers lost payments and people lost benefits as well. And Republican Lisa DeMuth is getting a major funding boost in Minnesota's governor race. Now, Demas Advantage is tied to millions in donations from conservative donor Richard Euland. A Demas-aligned PAC has spent more than $1 million on ads and mailings supporting her campaign. The PAC received over $1 billion from Restoration of America PAC, which is largely funded by Euland. Demas is running in the Republican primary against Kendall Qualls and Mike Lindell. And the heat is sending more Minnesotans to the water, and the DNR wants to make sure everyone gets home safely. Spokeswoman Lisa Dugan says,
6: make sure that you have somebody who's watching the people that are in your group, and to kind of keep an eye out for someone who may be in trouble. They may not be able to call out for help if they're in a dangerous situation.
4: Dugan says drowning can happen quickly and silently.
6: They may not be raising their hands above their heads and waving you down or calling for help.
4: By the way, in other news, before you light the fuse this Independence Day, 4th of July, the state fire marshal wants Minnesotans to remember that only non-explosive novelty fireworks are legal here in the state. Dan Cryer says,
7: they are fireworks that stay on the ground. They might emit some sparks, but the simplest thing is if it shoots up in the air or it goes boom, that's illegal in Minnesota.
4: Cryer says fireworks send an average of 75 Minnesotans to the hospital each and every year, with nearly half of those injured under the age of 20. And you can celebrate America's 250th birthday tomorrow from 2 p.m. to 6 p.m. at the Alexandria Airport with On His Wings Mission Aviation. This is a free event for all who love America. A concert will feature the headliner, the Red Letter Band, along with Redeemed Arts Choir. There will be food trucks, lawn games, much more. Colin Hawkinson says there will be a good time for everyone.
8: You know, there's a lot going on nationally, internationally. We're not too well known. Let's see if we can be more inclusive, start including more of the community. And let's put on an event that would invite the community out for a darn good time, especially being we looked at the rosters for the community calendar. There was hardly anybody putting on a 250th celebration.
4: Now, they do encourage you to bring your own lawn chairs, blankets, and beverages. Enjoy a day of fellowship, good cheer, and celebrating America's 250th birthday. For more details about On His Wings Mission Aviation, just go to the website onhiswingsflightacademy.com. And the city of Evansville will be celebrating America's 250th birthday with four big days of fun. There's an all-town rummage sale going on all 4 days starting today. They also today have the summer market on Main Street and trivia night tonight. Then on Friday, it's the Evansville Historical Foundation's open house tours and town trolley tours, beanbag tournament, family bingo, and great music. Sue England says,
9: but this year, we are offering we have an 11-year-old boy, and his grandparents grew up in Evansville, and he's from St. Michael, and he loves the Evansville history. Okay. He is constantly researching and family history, building history, whatever it is, and he is going to do a trolley ride, and he's picked some locations that he wants to focus on. He is going to dress up like Uncle Sam, and he is going to go around, and you can get on the trolley and he'll take you on the tour. I believe it's about a 15-minute tour of certain locations in town, and it'll start at the Historical Foundation, it'll end at the Historical Foundation.
4: Also on Saturday for the 4th of July, Independence Day, the Evansville Fire Department will have a pancake, French toast feed, a 5K run. There's also a bake sale, music, and the Lions Grand Parade with Grand Marshals Daryl and Carol Johnson. For all the details on the fun, go to the website, evansvillemn.com/redwhiteandboom. And the Rotary Club Summer Sounds by Brophy Concert Series kicks off coming up next week on Tuesday with the Johnny Home Band, with the opening band, the Lady Slippers. The concerts get underway at 5 p.m. Also on July 14th, it'll be Nasty Habit and Late Night Revival. Then on July 21st, hitting the stage will be Jennifer Lynn and the Groove Revival, along with Sax Appeal. Finally, on July 21st, it'll be headliner Rumors and Dreams with opening act The Nobles. Rotarian David Hartman talks about all the people involved to put on these great concerts.
10: It's been really rewarding. We have over 100 Rotarians and volunteers that work at each of these four events.
4: He also thanks some of those sponsors for the season as well.
10: We also have 47 contributing in-kind sponsors. Without them, this couldn't happen. And Cliff and Ellen Larson, Vivi, Alamir, Diamond Buick, Douglas Machines are all presenting sponsors, major, major sponsors. Also, we have Agard, Alec Electric, Beverage Wholesalers, Billmark Insurance, Hilltop Lumber, and Prime West that are major, major sponsors. In-kind, KXRA, of course, Livewire. We have Alexandria Sanitation that contributes a lot to our porta potties. It is amazing how a Winning Edge, I mean, I'm forgetting a few, but there are a number of businesses that make this happen.
4: For all the details on all the fun, just go to the website summersoundsbybrophy.com. And the National Weather Service says we have an enhanced risk for severe weather across western Minnesota later on this evening, and then late tonight and overnight and early tomorrow. Areas from Elbow Lake, Glenwood, Starbuck, Morris, Benson, and Wilmer have the best chances for those severe storms. Large hail, damaging winds, heavy rainfall, and a few tornadoes will be possible. Meanwhile, Alexandria's right on the line. Alexandria, Parker's Prairie, Sauk Center, Wadena all have a slight risk for severe weather later on this evening. Stay alert and stay with us for changing weather conditions. And the Minnesota Twins got 5 impressive innings from starting and winning pitcher Taj Bradley as the Twins beat the Houston Astros last night on the road 8-3. Bradley struck out 11 hitters over his 5 innings of work. Twins manager Derek Shelton says the offense was good in this win.
11: Josh Bell went into big boy land. I don't know if I've ever seen anybody go up there. I'm guessing Yordan has gone up there, but I mean, geez, hitting it to center, but hitting it over the batter's eye, wow. And then Cody with the big 3-run homer after that.
4: By the way, the Twins improved to 42-46 on the season. They will have the night off tonight. They'll open up a 3-game series on the road at Yankee Stadium against the Yankees tomorrow night. And that's a look at your news. I'm Mark Anthony.
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14: This is Weatherology. I'm meteorologist Jennifer Wojcicki with your Alexandria Lakes area forecast. We'll see sunny skies here for today, a high in the upper 80s. Tonight, a slight chance for showers and storms late, increasing clouds, a low near 65. Friday, a chance for showers and storms, cloudy, high of 83 degrees. 4th of July, Saturday, another chance for showers and storms, cloudy, high of 81. Sunday, mostly sunny, high of 84 degrees. For KXRA, I'm meteorologist Jennifer Wojcicki. Currently, it's 70.
1: And we have calm, no wind to speak of this morning. Clear skies and 70 degrees. 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
22: This is M&N Sports. I'm Mike Graham. The Twins got five solid innings from starting and winning pitcher Taj Bradley, and they beat the Astros in Houston last night 8-3. Bradley struck out 11 Houston hitters to improve to 7-3. Manager Derek Shelton talks about his right-hander.
23: I think he's done a really good job navigating it. Give credit to him because he stayed in his delivery. Give credit to Vic with going back and kind of mixing and matching, especially the top of this lineup. I mean, you're talking about guys that are really good players, and he had the ability to execute pitches. But overall, I thought he was really good.
22: Josh Bell cracked a two-run homer in the first, and Cody Clemens hit a three-run blast in the second. That sent Minnesota on its way. Luke Kuechel added insurance with a solo homer in the eighth. The Twins are off tonight. They'll open a three-game holiday weekend series in New York tomorrow night against the Yankees. The AAA Saints lost at home to Buffalo last night 3-2. The Lynx got some good news yesterday. Star player Nafisa Collier practiced with the team for the first time this season. She's recovering from off-season ankle surgery.
24: It's been going well. Like, I'm progressing really well, but obviously it's hard to be out not to do with the team. Just trying to take advantage of it, you know, get healthy, bring my perspective, which is different from the sideline than when you're on the court. So trying to be like a player coach out there for them as best as I can, but it definitely feels better to be on the court.
22: Center Durka Juhas also practiced yesterday for the first time this year. First place Minnesota's at New York tomorrow night. Neither player expected back for that game. The Wild lost Mats Zuccarello to free agency yesterday. He moved on to the Kings, a move that general manager Bill Guerin says wasn't easy.
25: I mean, I love Zuki. He's a great guy and had a lot of fun with him over the years. He was one of those guys that wasn't afraid to jab the GM, so I'll definitely miss that, but we just kind of felt it was time just to go in a different direction, a little bit bit of a different look. Yeah, we wish him nothing but the best. He's a, like I said, he's a hell of a competitor, and we really loved having him.
22: The team did retain Zach Bogosian and ink backup goalie Calvin Pickert to a one-year deal. This is M&N Sports.
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1: Time for the birthday club. 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

0: Happy birthday to you, cha cha cha. Happy birthday to you, cha cha cha. Happy birthday to you. Happy birthday to you, cha cha cha.
1: That was Millie. That was 10 years ago. So cute. 762-8167 is the number to call for the birthday club. Mark is standing by.
2: Mm-hmm. I am right here.
1: He's right
2: sitting
1: there.
2: Sitting
1: by. Right there.
2: Oh, here comes a call. And we'll grab that. Hi there. Welcome.
3: Hi, this is Sue Odell. I'm just calling to wish my husband, Greg Odell, a happy birthday today.
1: Wow. Happy birthday, Dig.
2: Yeah. So where did you two meet, if you don't mind me asking, Sue? Was it in church?
3: In Lynchburg. No, Lynchburg, Virginia. He was going to Liberty University, and I went out to visit my brother, who was his roommate.
2: Wow.
3: And that's how we met. And
2: Liberty University.
3: A year later, we were married.
2: Yeah, yeah. Great Lynchburg. School. I looked into going there, and at one time, my sister graduated. She did online and earned a degree there as well. But yeah,
3: that's awesome.
2: Yeah. Well, thanks, great. Sue. Yeah. Tell Digger hi and happy birthday.
3: I sure will.
2: Thanks. All right. Thanks. Yeah. 762-8167. 762-8167.
1: And I have Digger on my list, of course, but I also want to say happy birthday to Frank Rosch today. And also Margaret Swanstrom, Galen Kalavig. Happy 38th anniversary to David and Anita Sunderman. And happy anniversary to my sweet, dear friends, Brian and Jan Bimers. Down in Texas somewhere.
2: That's right.
1: And happy birthday to Janet Getz. I hope you have a raucous day.
2: A raucous?
1: Yeah. Not raucous.
2: Yes.
1: Raucous.
2: Yes. very nice.
1: Raucous.
2: Well, let's see here. Former Philippine First Lady Imelda Marcos is 97 today. Also, actor Robert Ido, 95. He was on Quincy and on Kung Fu, too. So I remember him. He was on Quincy as a kid. I'd watch that, and he was his partner. It was kind of a fun show. Interesting. Quincy. Did you watch Quincy?
1: Oh, a lot. Yeah. I love all those shows that they used to have with all those stars playing all those cops. Columbo.
2: Yes.
1: Everybody thought he was a blathering
2: just one more
1: idiot.
2: Thing.
1: Yeah. Oh, yeah, and about that.
2: Yeah, he seemed like, as you said, a bumbling idiot, but that was kind of his cover. Where,
1: yep, that was it.
2: Yeah. Also, Emmy Award-winning writer and producer Larry David, 79 today. His work included Seinfeld and Curb Your Enthusiasm. Let's grab this line. Hi there. Welcome.
4: Hi. I'd like to give Greg Odell a happy birthday today.
2: Ah, nice. Thank you for the call, too.
1: Yep. Thanks a lot.
4: Yeah.
2: Digger's getting love.
1: Yeah, of course.
2: Yeah.
1: Okay. Have you ever heard of the Hoop Fest in Spokane, Washington?
2: Hula hoop or what?
1: I think they should not have it anymore.
2: Okay.
1: They had multi-care tents. Were busy helping Hoop Fest participants last weekend in Spokane. They saw more than 1,000 people in those care tents.
2: Wow.
1: Most of them just needed tape. 20 people suffered ruptured Achilles tendons. 20 people.
2: Wow.
1: 19 people had serious knee injuries, 44 fractures, and over 100 strains and sprains. Total number of people treated was 84 people higher than last year. Spokane Hoop Fest is the largest 3-on-3 outdoor basketball tournament on earth.
2: Okay.
1: Yeah.
2: That makes sense with hoop.
1: All those injuries. Good griefishness.
2: I didn't know if it was hula hoops or what, but basketball. Yeah, 3-on-3.
1: Huh.
2: Say, let's see here. Lindsay Lohan has hit 40. She's 40 today, actress.
1: Oh, she's so good.
2: She's had kind of a troubled...
1: She had a little detour, but I think she's back on it.
2: That's good.
1: Yeah.
2: Also, singer-songwriter Michelle Branch, 43 today. So a happy birthday to all those folks.
1: Huh.
2: I think we got everyone in.
1: Okay. Well, let's take a break and be back with trivia in just a moment.
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1: And we're going to play trivia. Today is Thursday. 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And it is delicious food, great popovers, wonderful. It smells like the steakhouses I remember when I was a kid. It just had an amazing smell to them. And I think they've all gotten so, a lot of restaurants and stuff have gotten so tiled and so glassed and so that you don't, there's nothing to hold that smell anymore like the pine did or the carpet. But anyway, that's a show in itself. We are going to play trivia. Your prize will be a $10 gift certificate from the Minnewaska House. 762-8167 is the number to call, and you can win once every 30 days.
2: Our question today, Patty, Amelia Earhart, along with Fred Noonan, disappeared over the Pacific Ocean while trying to make the first round-the-world flight. What year was that? So again, that is today in history that Amelia Earhart and Fred Noonan disappeared over the Pacific Ocean while trying to make the first around-the-world flight. Let's go to our phone lines first in. Heidi, have an answer.
10: 1937.
2: Wow. Who is this?
10: Well, this is Rick and Mike Ock.
2: Well, well done. Did you even have to look that up? You just knew that one? That was fast.
10: I've got a very informed person next to me.
2: Okay. It's a team effort.
1: I love it.
2: Yeah, well done.
10: Right.
2: So, yeah, 1937. And you're a winner, and you can pick that up at the front desk any Monday through Friday. Thanks for playing. Thanks for listening.
10: Thank you.
2: Yeah, well done. So, again, we had Nancy Earhart.
1: Yes.
2: she was in her last name Bird, but the cousin of Amelia Earhart, we had her in studio. Here's a little bit about Nancy Earhart Bird. Her background.
11: Recently, I managed a career center in Sioux Falls. We lived in Sioux Falls for about 20 years. And I'm a career counselor. My master's is in counseling. And so most of my career was doing that. But I did about 7 years teaching at college level. And I did some high school teaching way back in my career. So I've done a lot of teaching and training. That's my background. And so even though it's not an aviation, I don't fly at all, although I love to fly and I love to travel.
2: Yeah, that was fascinating. And for those who went to the library, again, Don Daly and others helped organize that, helped to promote it. And we certainly did here as well. But Don was able to help coordinate that interview with Nancy Earhart Burt. And she was in aviator gear from that period, and yeah, that was fun at the library to be able to meet her. And she's one of those people, you know, sometimes you meet people and it's like you've known them all your life, mm-hmm. and it's just kind of an instant connection and comfort, and she was one of those.
1: I didn't know that. That's awesome.
2: Yeah, so we got to talk at the library, too. I talked to her a couple of times leading up to the event, and yeah.
1: So, you know, I have an egg poacher.
2: Okay.
1: It's a little pan that you put the water in. Then there's a platform, and it's got five holes, and it's got five cups. And you grease those, and you break the eggs in there, and you put the lid on, and it steams and poaches your eggs.
2: Okay.
1: It's a pain in the butt.
2: Oh, okay.
1: So anyway, I saw on Facebook where somebody just got a little pan of water boiling, a frying pan, actually, of water boiling. Put one of those little muffin papers that you line the muffin tin with to make muffins with.
2: Okay.
1: Dropped one of those in the water, broke their egg in it, put the lid on, and had a perfect poached egg.
2: Loved it, huh?
1: In just a couple minutes. Wow. I mean, when you're one person, you know, it's great. Yeah, it was really great.
2: You learn something,
1: Patty. Just thought I'd pass that along.
2: I thought you didn't want to learn anything else. You were full.
1: I'm fighting it. Yeah.
2: Well, good deal that you're open to. And you found something cool.
1: Yeah, it worked.
2: Yeah, we're going to enroll you back in college here soon.
1: See, like you two, you and Tracy could each take one little muffin thing and put it in the water and break your egg in it and put your lid on. And yeah.
2: Well, that's an idea.
1: Who'd have thunk it?
2: I know.
1: Like Rosemary used to say.
2: Yeah.
1: Who'd have thunk it? So, anyway.
2: Well, I'm glad you enjoyed that.
1: Yeah, let's do our news headlines. 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
2: At 7:54, these are some of those news headlines, Patty. One person has been injured following a crash yesterday near Sauk Center. And the National Weather Service says parts of western Minnesota, including from Elba Lake, Glenwood, Starbuck, Morris, Benson, and Wilmer, have the best chance and an enhanced risk for severe weather. Alexandria, Parker's Prairie, Sauk Center, and Wadena all have a slight risk. And the Rotary Club Summer Sounds by Brophy Concert Series will kick off next Tuesday with the Johnny Home Band. We'll have more on those stories and many others coming your way next hour.
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1: From Town Hall, I'm Rich Thomason. Keep cool. That's the challenge across the east as a punishing heat wave bears down. Temperatures in the triple digits are in the forecast, along with sky-high humidity.
2: It could break a record. New York City could get to 98 today and 100 tomorrow. AccuWeather says if the thermometer hits 100 degrees in the Big Apple, it will be the first time in 14 years since the summer of 2012. And it's expected to be even hotter across the river in New Jersey, where it could hit 101 in Newark today and 101 on Friday. A heat dome covering about a third of the country, making for a very hot 4th of July weekend. Laura Winters reporting.
1: And the Midwest has also seen its share of oppressively dangerous heat. In Ukraine, the danger is posed by a storm of Russian drones and missiles.
3: At least 13 people have died, with scores more injured in Ukraine's capital after a large-scale Russian drone and missile attack. Rescue workers and equipment were deployed to handle the aftermath of the attack, while many residents took shelter at metro stations. Ihor Kimenko, Ukraine's interior minister, said 20 residential buildings were severely damaged or partially destroyed by the strikes. Russia has intensified its attacks on Kyiv in recent weeks. The attacks come as Ukrainian drone attacks on Russian military sites and energy facilities has caused fuel shortages and disrupted supply lines inside of Russia. I'm Karen Shemas.
1: America's employers hired just 57,000 people last month. That's less than half the hiring number in May. Hiring tumbled amid higher inflation as well as turmoil abroad. On Wall Street, ahead of this morning's opening bell, stock futures are higher and Dow futures are up 259 points, while the Nasdaq futures are ahead 151 points. More on these stories, townhall.com.
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1: It's whale-watching season in Brazil.
6: Rio de Janeiro's Guanabara Bay always boasts postcard scenery, but this time of year, at humpback whales. In the 40 years since commercial whaling was halted, their numbers have grown. Biologist Pedro Froisch of the Humpback Whales Project says from 2000 to 1988 to 35,000 last year. The group estimates that's close to the amount before commercial whaling began. And that's prompting a boom for whale watching excursions, especially now during their annual migration. It takes them through Brazilian waters between June and November. I'm Ben Thomas.
1: Canada is set to compete in the Eurovision Song Contest for the first time next year. The European Broadcasting Union and Canadian broadcaster CBC announcing that Canada will join the contest in Bulgaria May 2027. Townhall.com. One blue state wants to charge employers with workers on Medicaid.
7: New Jersey Governor Mikey Sherrill has signed a measure that will make employers pay a fee if they have at least 50 employees on Medicaid. Proponents say it's about fairness because employers benefit from having some lower-income workers with taxpayer-funded health coverage. Fees would start at $325 a year for each employee and top out at $725, depending on how many employees are on Medicaid. Other states such as California, are considering similar fees. The left-leaning Center on Budget and Policy Priorities says the fees could lead to companies employing fewer people from low-income households. I'm Donna Warder.
1: The Vatican taking a hard-line stance toward a traditionalist society that consecrated bishops without the Pope's consent. The Vatican declares group formally broke with the Catholic Church and it excommunicated the bishops. More on these stories at townhall.com.
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9: This is Weatherology. I'm meteorologist Jennifer Wojcicki with your Alexandria Lakes area forecast. We'll see sunny skies here for today, a high in the upper 80s. Tonight, a slight chance for showers and storms late, increasing clouds, a low near 65. Friday, a chance for showers and storms, cloudy, high of 83 degrees. 4th of July, Saturday, another chance for showers and storms, cloudy, high of 81. Sunday, mostly sunny, high of 84 degrees. For KXRA, I'm meteorologist Jennifer Wojcicki. Currently, it's 72.
0: It is exactly 72 here at our KXRA station, and we have clear skies, calm wind, relative humidity 87%, sun going down at 9:15, and we might get some rain and we might not. They're playing it safe. 6 minutes after 8, this is KXRA. I'm Patty Wicken. Another fun hour coming up, and then on open line this morning, we're going to be talking to our friends at Alamere Health, and the second half of the program, all the cuties are going to be here from the Andrea Theater. Open line, 905, Monday through Friday, here on KXRA.
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0: 8 minutes after 8, Mark Anthony joins us with the latest.
12: Yes, thank you, Patty. Happy Thursday, everyone. Coming up in this newscast, severe weather will be possible across the area later tonight with an enhanced risk for severe weather for parts of western Minnesota. And with the heat and humidity, the Minnesota DNR is reminding everyone to be safe on the water as you try to cool off. And the Summer Sounds by Brophy concert series is just around the corner. We'll have the lineup, a great lineup for this season. We'll have more on those stories. But first, one person has been injured following a crash yesterday near Sauk Center. According to the State Patrol, a Buick Sentry, a Chevy Silverado, along with a Ford pickup truck, were all traveling westbound along I-94 when the vehicles collided. The driver of that Buick, a 28-year-old male from Sauk Center, was injured in the crash and taken to the St. Cloud Hospital. No one else was injured in that crash. And the Wadena County Sheriff's Office says they've received multiple scam reports of individuals claiming to be representatives of the Wadena County Sheriff's Office, along with court staff. They say they will never call you to collect any fines. If you do receive a suspicious call, do not give out any personal information and call with any questions. Other agencies around the area have also reported similar scams. And a Senate hearing at the state capitol provided an update on the Minnesota Department of Human Services paying out benefits and meeting a required deadline from the federal government. DHS was given 5 months to review more than 5,000 agencies on the high-risk fraud list. Temporary Commissioner John Connolly says,
13: "This was extraordinary. This was incredibly challenging for the providers. We understand that behind these provider or served by these provider organizations are people, the people of our programs that we have a responsibility to."
12: By the way, because the deadline wasn't met trying to catch the fraud, some good providers lost payments and people lost benefits as well. And the heat is sending more Minnesotans to the water, and the DNR wants to make sure everyone gets home safely. Spokeswoman Lisa Dugan says,
14: "Make sure that you have somebody who's watching the people that are in your group and to kind of keep an eye out for someone who may be in trouble. They may not be able to call out for help if they're in a dangerous situation."
12: Dugan says drowning can happen quickly and silently.
14: "They may not be raising their hands above their heads and waving you down or calling for help."
12: By the way, in other news, before you light the fuse this Independence Day, 4th of July, the state fire marshal wants Minnesotans to remember that only non-explosive novelty fireworks are legal here in the state. Dan Cryer says,
15: "They are fireworks that stay on the ground. They might emit some sparks, but the simplest thing is if it shoots up in the air or it goes boom, that's illegal in Minnesota."
12: Cryer says fireworks send an average of 75 Minnesotans to the hospital each and every year, with nearly half of those injured under the age of 20. And you can celebrate America's 250th birthday tomorrow from 2 p.m. to 6 p.m. at the Alexandria Airport with Honest Wings Mission Aviation. This is a free event for all who love America. A concert will feature the headliner, the Red Letter Band, along with Redeemed Arts Choir. There will be food trucks, lawn games, much more. Colin Hawkinson says there will be a good time for everyone.
16: "You know, there's a lot going on nationally, internationally. We're not too well known. Let's see if we can be more inclusive, start including more of the community. And let's put on an event that would invite the community out for a darn good time, especially being we looked at the rosters for the community calendar. There was hardly anybody putting on a 250th celebration."
12: Now, they do encourage you to bring your own lawn chairs, blankets, and beverages. Enjoy a day of fellowship, good cheer, and celebrating America's 250th birthday. For more details about Honest Wings Mission Aviation, just go to the website honestwingsflightacademy.com. And the city of Evansville will be celebrating America's 250th birthday with four big days of fun. There is an all-town rummage sale going on all 4 days starting today. They also today have the summer market on Main Street and trivia night tonight. Then on Friday, it's the Evansville Historical Foundation's open house tours and town trolley tours, beanbag tournament, family bingo, and great music. Sue England says,
17: "But this year we are offering an 11-year-old boy, and his grandparents grew up in Evansville, and he's from St. Michael, and he loves the Evansville history. Okay. He is constantly researching and family history, building history, whatever it is. And he is going to do a trolley ride, and he's picked some locations that he wants to focus on. He is going to dress up like Uncle Sam, and he is going to go around, and you can get on the trolley, and he'll take you on the tour. I believe it's about a 15-minute tour of certain locations in town, and it'll start at the Historical Foundation, it'll end at the Historical Foundation."
12: Also on Saturday for the 4th of July, Independence Day, the Evansville Fire Department will have a pancake French Toast Feed, a 5K run. There's also a bake sale, music, and the Lions Grand Parade with Grand Marshals Daryl and Carol Johnson. For all the details on the fun, go to the website, evansvillemn.com/redwhiteandboom. And the Rotary Club Summer Sounds by Brophy Concert Series kicks off next week on Tuesday with a Johnny Home Band with the opening band, the Lady Slippers. The concerts get underway at 5 p.m. Also on July 14th, it'll be Nasty Habit and Late Night Revival. Then on July 21st,

0: Lumber and Prime West that are major, major sponsors. InKind, KXRA, of course, Livewire. We have Alexandria Sanitation that contributes a lot to our porta potties. It is amazing how a Winning Edge, I mean, I'm forgetting a few, but there are a number of businesses that make this happen.
1: For all the details on all the fun, just go to the website summersoundsbybrophy.com. And the National Weather Service says we have an enhanced risk for severe weather across western Minnesota later on this evening. And then late tonight and overnight and early tomorrow, areas from Elbow Lake, Glenwood, Starbuck, Morris, Benson, and Wilmer have the best chances for those severe storms. Large hail, damaging winds, heavy rainfall, and a few tornadoes will be possible. Meanwhile, Alexandria is right on the line. Alexandria, Parker's Prairie, Sauk Center, Wadena all have a slight risk for severe weather later on this evening. Stay alert and stay with us for changing weather conditions. And that's a look at your news. I'm Mark Anthony.
2: Thank you, Mark Anthony. And we welcome to the morning show and the boy-girl chat, Dave McClurg.
3: Hey, good morning, Patty.
2: Yeah, good morning. So, did you see those kids climb that Eiffel Tower or the
3: Empire State Building? I did see a couple of images when they got to the top of the.
2: They were at the pinnacle, the peak. They went back down to another level to become engaged, but and so that's the first picture I saw.
3: Okay,
2: was them down about 2 feet from the very peak. Their heads were about 2 feet from the peak, and he was proposing to her. And I thought, oh my gosh, that's just terrible. You know, I mean, it's scary. And then on the 5 o'clock news, it showed them up there at that peak. How did they even know what that peak was made out of? Or, I mean, they must have done lots of research, because that is a scary climb right there.
3: Yeah.
2: And they are in so much trouble.
3: Right.
2: You know, because like one guy said last night, you know, there's things on the Empire State Building. There's cellular connections. There's antennas and wires and everything used to broadcast television and radio and cell service and everything that's up there. I mean, how would you like to be responsible for throwing out the whole East Coast from cell service or something?
3: Right. Yeah.
2: But I was just, I could not believe it. I watched it a couple of times on a couple different newscasts, and I thought, so nobody saw them till they got all the way to the pinnacle?
3: Yeah, that's what I'm wondering is, as you're climbing up the base of that tower, I mean, wouldn't somebody pay attention besides, you know, like wouldn't a traffic helicopter?
2: People narc on their best friends. Why wouldn't they run in and go, hey, somebody's climbing the tower? I mean.
3: Yeah.
2: Wow.
3: Yeah, that's nothing short of amazing that nobody lost their lives in that.
2: I think if you go to Google and search couple climbs
3: Empire State Building.
2: Yeah. I think you'll get to see it, and it is absolutely frightening.
3: Yeah.
2: I know that Jackson and Tammy wanted to climb
3: but they decided to climb a mountain in Colorado instead.
2: They went the other direction, Colorado.
3: Yeah. So,
2: my gosh.
3: That's too much courage for me to share.
2: Oh, you got to look. You got to Google it. It's just crazy. They went all the way up to the point. Oh, my gosh. That's just crazy sauce.
3: Yeah, maybe they wanted to explore what King Kong did back in his day.
2: No, that's right. He did, didn't he?
3: Yeah, I think so. I believe he was.
2: Well, they're not the first.
3: Yeah.
2: Oh, no. And then, of course, we have the wedding coming up on Saturday.
3: Yeah.
2: And Taylor Swift and Travis Kelce, America's royalty, are getting married at Madison Square Garden on Saturday. Now, a lot of people have said, what an ego, you know, to get married at Madison Square Garden. And what a, you know, why are people so concerned about what those two millionaires, and she is a billionaire, what they do? Well, then one.

0: lady said, well, the city shouldn't have to pay for security. She's paying the city for security. They're providing it, but she's paying for that.
1: Yeah.
0: You know,
1: just as she's probably paying for the rental of the building for 2 days, because they're actually, well, maybe they even Thursday's included as part of that rental, because I believe
0: there's a groom's dinner or something tomorrow.
1: Yeah, they're already, you know, getting everything right. set up, because I believe is the guest list somewhere around 1,000 or
0: something? Yeah, 1,100 people, I heard.
1: Okay.
0: So now this morning, a lot of people on social media were saying, oh, they're already married. This is just a big joke. Then other people said, no, they're not married, but they're not going to get married there. They're going to get married on the 250th anniversary of this country, but they're going to get married somewhere else while everybody else is in New York.
1: Okay.
0: Okay. I don't believe that either.
1: Yeah.
0: So, but then this one lady came on and said, you guys, there's a beautiful cathedral in Madison Square Garden. It's beautiful. She said, I can't imagine they're going to get married in, like, where Billy Joel sings.
1: Yeah.
0: You know, she said there's this beautiful cathedral, and apparently it had fallen into disrepair. Then it had been repaired again, and there's events that have been happening there. And she said that will definitely, she said, I don't know if it would be like the reception or what,
1: yeah.
0: but don't forget that there are other avenues to explore in Madison Square Garden other than the entertainment venue.
1: Yeah.
0: So it'll just be, Monday will just be interesting.
1: Yeah. And, you know, look at it. It's now the home of the world champion New York Knicks of the NBA. And, of course, Travis Kelce has been able to hoist the Lombardi Trophy 3 times. So he could be considered a world champion. And although they don't give out trophies for being a superstar singer, Taylor Swift could be considered a world champion in the entertainment industry.
0: Wow, she is something else. She is brave and she is awesome. She stands by her convictions, and when she says something, she means it. And you might see her in a t-shirt with somebody's name on it. She will not back down from anything. You know, she just is a strong girl from a strong family.
1: Yeah.
0: And so beautiful. Just beautiful. And he is just so cute.
1: Oh. Well, and you know, and he's still active as an NFL player, but his brother Jason used to be a player with the Philadelphia Eagles. Now he's retired.
0: Issues.
1: Yeah, and he's been away from the game for a couple of years, but he now you'll see him on TV quite
0: sure.
1: a bit. So
0: he was the better player.
1: I think you know. Well, I think they're both unique in their own way.
0: I do too. I think he was the better player, but he. He has some health issues, I've just heard recently. And he's just such a great guy. He looks like this little guy on the, you know, on the garbage truck or something. I mean, he just looks like, not that there's a stereotype of people who, because the guys that drive my garbage truck are fine.
1: Yeah.
0: But anyway, he's just so wonderful. And I remember when they said, how would you like to be, because he was up in line for People Magazine's Sexiest Man Alive.
1: Oh, really?
0: And he said, what? Was in this interview. And they said, yeah, you're up for the Sexiest Man Alive. And he goes, I'm not even the sexiest man in my house, my family.
1: Okay, wow.
0: Because his brother is,
1: yeah,
0: you know?
1: A little modest.
0: I loved that. I thought that was so funny. I'm not even the sexiest man in my family.
1: Yeah.
0: Oh, that was really cute. He's just that kind of guy. And his wife, Kylie, she is, isn't that her name?
1: Might be. I don't know about.
0: Now they have 4 children. He's a girl dad.
1: Oh,
0: all girls.
1: Yeah.
0: So, but she is beautiful too.
1: Okay.
0: And then somebody had wanted her to meet him. She didn't know who he was. And this girl said, come with us. I'm going to meet my boyfriend. He's bringing his friend. He's a football player. And she's like, okay. This was before they got married. So anyway, she goes to this thing and here's this, you know, nice looking guy. And he goes, hi. And he puts his head down and passed out.
1: Oh,
0: on the bar.
1: Oh. Tough first impression there.
0: Yeah, what do they care?
1: Yeah.
0: But anyway, I heard her tell that story on there. There's a really good documentary on that family, and it's just so funny. So good. And then another story I love is when Travis is telling about his brother, and that Jason was such a phenomenal athlete from the time he was little Fred Flintstone, you know?
1: Yeah.
0: And so his dad said to him, "Why didn't you run that out? Why don't you get a home run?" He's playing baseball. And he said, "Well, you know, they always have the base coaches."
1: Yeah.
0: "And they stop them, you know. Have you ever watched?"
1: Yeah.
0: Okay, all right, you're good. Stop here. You know, you know, get some action. Get some, you know." And his dad said, No. You hit that ball, and you're 8 years old, and you hit that ball all the way out to the fence. You run. You put your head down and run, and you don't listen to anybody." Well, it was just home run after home run after home run, because when they told him to stop, he just kept going.
1: Oh, geez.
0: I love that story. Yeah. Okay. He said, "My dad taught us that, you know, just keep going."
1: Yeah.
0: I always, when I watch the Vikings, I watch them, and they look over their shoulder. I'm like, "Don't look. Just keep running."
1: Yeah. Yeah, you've got the speed.
0: Yeah, go.
1: Let them try to chase you down.
0: And be surprised.
1: Yeah. Well, with Justin Jefferson as part of their team, I mean, I don't know if his speed is quite on the level of Randy Moss and Randy Moss's prime, but he's not that far off the pace. JJ can outrun almost any defensive back in the NFL.
0: And that was the right thing for you to say, because you know I'm a huge fan.
1: Yeah.
0: It's the only bobblehead I've ever bought.
1: A Justin Jefferson one? Or?
0: Mm-hmm.
1: Wow.
0: Yeah. And I'm a giver. I give a lot of stuff away. And a lady was at my house with a bunch of people one day, and she said, "Oh, is that Justin Jefferson? It's a bobblehead sitting in my living room." And I said, "Yes, it is." "Oh, boy, would I love to have that for my grandson." I'm like, "I'm sure you would."
1: Oh, yeah. you did not offer the...
0: No, I didn't. Okay. I didn't get it free at the game. Remember how you used to get those free at the
1: game?
0: Right,
1: yeah.
0: I ordered it. I paid for
1: it. Okay.
0: I reserved it before it was even made.
1: Oh, wow.
0: So, yeah.
1: You probably got an early edition or if they numbered those bobbleheads, your number would probably be really,
0: right,
1: really
0: there,
1: low.
0: Yeah. I don't know. I've never looked at that, but...
1: Yeah.
0: I kept the box because they always say everything is worth more in the box. So
1: yeah,
0: I'm not gonna ever sell it, but one of the twins might when I go to room temperature. You never know.
1: Yeah. Okay. So that's not declared in your final wishes at this point.
0: No, I don't care what they do.
1: Yeah.
0: Yeah, I don't care. I don't care if they want it now; they can take it. Except that.
1: Okay. All right. Yeah.
0: Oh, yeah, it's just stuff. Can't take it with you.
1: Yeah.
0: And if you have millions and millions and millions and millions of dollars, why aren't you helping people? Why aren't you doing something with that? You can't.
1: Yeah.
0: I mean, how much do you need? I look at, like, Elon Musk. Do you think all those things going on Facebook where you can go in and play those games and get money, do you think that's true? If it is true, do you think he's behind it? Do you think he's sharing the wealth?
1: Yeah, I don't know. Because
0: he makes some... commercials for them for those games.
1: Yeah, I guess that's a part of Facebook that I've ignored. So I don't play games when I'm on
0: Facebook.
1: But
0: he's talking about this solitaire game and stuff like that.
1: Oh,
0: and I don't know how to play solitaire.
1: Oh, really?
0: No,
1: that's one of the few card games. I have not played solitaire in quite a while.
0: Yeah, but, I played eights. That's a game you play by yourself. It was my favorite game. I'm not a card player ever. I don't want to play cards. But I played eights, you know, where you just put down eight cards and then you cover them. Yeah. Anyway, maybe nobody else in the world play that except my family. And I play pyramid.
1: Oh.
0: You know, where you try to get 13 out of the pyramid. And so, but I never played like regular solitaire. So I opened up one of those games the other day because I thought, I could use $27,000 today, because the girl said, "I played the game. I made $27,000. I went right and quit my job. Now I just play it every day."
1: Oh, really?
0: Yeah, that's dangerous for people. People shouldn't be seeing that.
1: Yeah, I mean,
0: because I went on there and I looked at it and I went, "Oh, I don't really know how to play solitaire." So
1: are you playing against other people to try to get that money, or
0: I don't know. You play and you get points.
1: All right.
0: I don't know if it's for speed or whatever. And then all of a sudden this money comes and you can have it put into your, like your PayPal, or you can have it put into your checking account. Well, I'm not going to give anybody my account numbers.
1: Yeah.
0: But, oh, I'm not going to do it. But yeah. then we're going to find out that people made millions of dollars and it was him.
1: Okay.
0: No, I don't. But anyway.
1: Yeah.
0: Thinking of switching to his Wi-Fi.
1: Oh, my friends is that the Starlink? Or,
0: yeah. Wi-Fi.
1: Okay.
0: Wonder how that is.
1: Yeah, I don't know. I've not tried that
0: cheap.
1: Out. Really?
0: That's what I heard. Okay. But is it dependable?
1: That's probably
0: what's most important to me.
1: Yeah, good. That's a good homework assignment. You know, see what consumers are saying, because mm-hmm. I'm sure a lot of people have signed up with it now. So, right.
0: But now that locally, that Gardenville has branched out.
1: Yeah,
0: I think does REA still offer Wi-Fi, or is it, they just keep the ones?
1: Yeah, I'm not certain. I know Garfield has a very nice presence.
0: I have. My address is pwicken@charter.net.
1: Ah.
0: But it used to be REA, and it just, I don't know what happened there, but
1: yeah.
0: That's a show. We should have a show about
1: right.
0: this.
1: Yeah.
0: So what are you going to do the 4th? Going to Dad's?
1: Well, I'll go see some friends this weekend.
0: Okay.
1: Not down in the cities, but elsewhere. And then kind of keeping, you know, keeping the schedule, you know, a little flexible. I mean, I might exercise some spontaneity for part of the weekend.
0: I got ya.
1: So
0: yeah, that's very good.
1: So I my 3-day weekend is actually Saturday, Sunday, Monday. I know for some of our teammates here, the 3-day weekend is Friday, Saturday, Sunday. So
0: and so for some of us teammates, it's Saturday and Sunday.
1: Yeah. So yeah, you're just doing the short holiday weekend, you know, which is aligned to many other holiday weekends or non-holiday weekends. So
0: I can't, if I had a dollar for every time somebody said to me, "We have to work on, you know, on like Christmas Day."
1: Right. Well,
0: you have to work on Easter Sunday.
1: Think about our law enforcement officials and
0: absolutely.
1: Medical care facilities.
0: It's
1: the job
0: we took, Dave.
1: Yeah.
0: You know, it's the job we took. We knew that.
1: Right.
0: So,
1: I wonder if there's ever been a radio station that says, "Well, we're not going to operate today because it's Christmas. So our signal's going to be dead for 24
0: that's
1: hours.
0: That's against the law, isn't it?
1: Or you'll just play straight music for 24 hours, you know, like a medley of holiday instrumentals or something.
0: You wouldn't be able to go back on if you went dark for 24 hours. You'd have to go through the whole, I think it's against the law.
1: Yeah.
0: You'd have to be relicensed.
1: Oh.
0: I don't know. Okay.
1: Yeah.
0: I'm curious. We should find out about that. That's another show. I'm making a list.
1: Yeah. And then you'll check it twice.
0: So,
1: have you ever played Christmas music in the month of July? You know, some like to have Christmas in June or Christmas in July celebrations.
0: I've heard that, but no, I have not.
1: Okay.
0: Yeah. If it
1: snows,
0: I will.
1: Yeah. Let it snow might not be the most appropriate thing here, but, you know, down in Australia, they're having some of their cooler weather of the year right now because it's their winter. You know, the sun's further away from Australia.
0: Oh.
1: You know, now it's coming back their way as we start to lose daylight. So
0: that's creepy.
1: I mean,
0: how
1: it just
0: all that stuff works.
1: Traditional like Christmas, sun, you know, in shorts and everything like that.
0: The sun and the moon and gravity. And I mean, it's weird.
1: Yeah.
0: It's creepy.
1: Yeah.
0: We need to find out more about that. The show. We've got to get some aliens in UFOs to tell us what's going on.
1: Now, would that be another show subject?
0: We talked about it this morning about the UFOs.
1: Okay.
0: Yeah. So we'll see.
1: Yeah.
0: Huh. Okay. Well, listen, I'll talk to you tomorrow.
1: Yep.
0: Okay.
1: Look forward to it.
0: Look forward to it. Me too.
1: Thanks,
0: Dave
1: Patty.
0: Dave McClurg and Spin the Boy and Girl Chat.
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0: 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And at 9.35, we'll be talking to the folks from the Andrea Theater. 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
12: This is M&N Sports. I'm Mike Graham. The Twins got a two-run homer in the first inning from Josh Bell and a three-run shot from Cody Clemens in the second inning. They went on to beat Houston last night 8-3 in Texas. Manager Derek Shelton.
13: Josh Bell went into big boy land. I don't know if I've ever seen anybody go up there. I'm guessing Yordan has gone up there, but I mean, geez, hitting it to center, but hitting it over the batter's eye, wow. And then Cody with the big three-run homer after that to kind of separate a little bit, which gave us, you know, room. I think it gave Taj a little bit of room to breathe because of the fact that he had to grind a little bit. But overall, was really proud. And then Kieschel adding on late, you know, just a really good performance for us offensively.
12: The Twins got five solid innings from starting and winning pitcher Taj Bradley. He struck out 11 and is now 7-3. The Twins are off tonight. They go to New York to take on the Yankees starting tomorrow. The AAA Saints lost at home last night to Buffalo 3-2. The Lynx got good news. Star player Nafisa Collier practiced with the team for the first time this season yesterday. She's recovering from off-season ankle surgery and says it's been fun watching star rookie Olivia Miles.
14: She's really impressive. She has a lot of things you can't teach in the way that she can see the court, her passing ability, and then I think she's also fun to watch. It's really entertaining, like the swagger she has about her. So I'm really excited to get on the court and play.
12: Center Dorca Juhas also practiced for the first time this year yesterday. First place Minnesota's at New York tomorrow. The Wild lost Matt Zuccarello to free agency yesterday. Here's general manager Bill Guerin.
15: I don't blame Zucchi. Honestly, I took way too much time after the season to reach out to him and communicate with him. 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Zucchi probably deserved better than that. When we did connect a couple weeks ago, we had a great conversation. He's a big boy. He understands that this is a business. I spoke to him today and wished him luck.
12: The team retained Zach Bogosian and inked backup goalie Calvin Pickard to a one-year deal. This is MNN Sports.
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0: And we'll check some news. The Mega Millions jackpot has jumped to $542 million. It rolled over again. Here's Mark Mayfield.
1: There was no grand prize winner on Tuesday night, so the next drawing on Friday will be worth at least $542 million. The cash option on that works out to be $242 million. I'm Mark Mayfield.
0: Wow. And Stevie Nicks and Tim McGraw are scheduled to perform at Taylor Swift's wedding on Saturday.

0: Yes. Stevie Nicks, Tim McGraw are set to perform at Taylor Swift and Travis Kelce's wedding. That's according to Page Six. Swift previously wore a shirt reading Stevie Nicks to Game 4 of the NBA Finals at MSG and has a previously renamed song named after Tim McGraw. Earlier this week, City Hall confirmed there's a permit for a Friday bash for more than 1,000 people, as well as a permit for a more intimate event for 100 people coming up today. It's going to be interesting on Saturday or Sunday to find out what really happened. And we'll look at some more newsy news here. Fourth of July travel is now in full swing, with today expected to be the busiest day of the holiday week for air travel. NBC's Maggie Vespa reports that, according to AAA, a record 72.2 million Americans will venture at least 50 miles from home during the nine-day period that ends Sunday.
1: The electric combo of patriotic excitement and World Cup fever has TSA bracing for some 18.7 million passengers during this holiday stretch. Among the most popular destinations, New York City and Seattle.
0: AAA says about 85% of travelers will be hitting the road, with today the most popular day for picking up a rental car. Rental giant Hertz says demand is greatest in Orlando, Denver, Boston, Los Angeles, and New York. While Independence Day travel is at a record level, the increase over last year is just a half a percent as inflation takes its toll. Vespa reports an estimated 18.7 million passengers will pass through the nation's airports during the holiday period.
1: Chicago O'Hare anticipating their biggest July 4th crowds ever. In D.C., America 250 celebrations will require flights in and out of DCA to be suspended for a few hours tomorrow and on the 4th of July, too. By land, by air, and by sea, July 4th's record travel rush is hitting its peak, with today set to be the busiest day at airports nationwide. TSA estimating some 3 million Americans will be flying.
2: I know sometimes the lines can be bigger, so hoping for the best.
0: She's a hoping for the best. I love that. The June jobs report shows the economy added far fewer jobs than anticipated last month. Most analysts were expecting to see that around 115,000 jobs had been added versus the 172,000 reported in May. Instead, today's report from the Labor Department shows an increase of just 57,000. Federal judge is blocking the U.S. Postal Service from carrying out President Trump's order to restrict mail-in ballots. Earlier this year, Trump signed an executive order restricting mail-in ballots ahead of the midterm elections. On Wednesday, a federal judge in Washington, D.C. ruled that the order could not be carried out by the Postal Service in any state. And New York City authorities are preparing for the Swift-Kelce wedding at Madison Square Garden. The NYPD says it expects 100 guests to attend tonight's rehearsal dinner at the Garden, and up to 1,000 guests are expected at Friday's wedding. Tomorrow is Friday. I think the wedding, I thought, was on the 4th of July, which is Saturday. But we'll see. Including celebrity friends of the billionaire pop star and the millionaire football player. Wedding is set to start at 5:30 p.m. on Friday. Oh, it does say Friday again. The AAA is projecting that more than 72 million Americans will travel during the Independence Day holiday period this year, and holiday travel sets another record, but it is only a half percent increase from last year as rising inflationary pressures take a toll. Wall Street is opening with stocks lower this morning. It comes as investors are reacting to today's June jobs report from the Labor Department, which showed an increase of just 57,000. Most analysts were expecting to see that around 115,000 jobs had been added at the opening bell. All three major averages were in the green. And those are news headlines. I'm Patty Wicken for KXRA.
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9: Few would have guessed this would be the anthem for the 2026 U.S. men's soccer team.

0: American parents have been belting out the 1971 hit in a spontaneous stadium sing-along after the past two U.S. World Cup victories. And now YouTube says the 55-year-old song entered its top 100 songs chart on Wednesday. Team USA says it was also playing Livin' on a Prayer and Sweet Caroline after its games, but Take Me Home Country Roads was a song that caught on. I'm Mark Mayfield.
1: Minions and Monsters could go bananas at the box office this weekend.
2: Okay, action!
3: The seventh installment of the Despicable Me franchise is projected to make $80 million over the five-day holiday period.
4: I know the scariest monsters. Don't be scared, though. They're such good guys. Just try not to look too delicious.
3: Also new this weekend is Young Washington, expected to bring in 15 to 20 million in its debut. Meanwhile, Toy Story 5 is expected to make between 35 and 45 million in its third weekend. Supergirl is projected to drop by 60% from its first weekend and is on track to lose more than $100 million in its theatrical run. I'm Scott Carr.
1: And Rush is postponing some concerts. Singer Geddy Lee has bronchitis. That's entertainment. I'm Daria Almendar.
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7: And holiday travelers already getting out of town. The bulk of Independence Day road trippers leave Thursday. AAA's Marie Dodd says most will return home Sunday afternoon.
9: So if you can leave in the morning hours or avoid those busy days, that's great. Sunday, July 5th, is the other really busy day because many folks will be returning home that day. It will be busy between noon and 6 p.m.
7: She says use tools like TripCheck to look for potential delays or hazards, and always pack an emergency kit in case of a breakdown or extended traffic delay. Holiday drivers will be paying less to fill up their tank. The national average is down around 8 cents this week. I'm Monica Nelson with your consumer and business news.
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11: 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Minnesota News Network, I'm Tasha Radel. A Senate hearing at the Capitol provided an update on the Minnesota Department of Human Services paying out benefits and meeting a required deadline from the federal government. DHS was given only 5 months to review more than 5,000 agencies on the high-risk fraud list. Temporary Commissioner John Connolly.
12: This was extraordinary. This was incredibly challenging for the providers. We understand that behind these provider or served by these provider organizations are people, the people of our programs that we have a responsibility to.
11: Because the deadline wasn't met trying to catch fraud, some good providers lost payments and people lost benefits.
12: We tried very hard to do the best and most effective job that we could. That said, we want to acknowledge this has not been perfect. This has not been perfect. We are not perfect as a department.
11: Connolly says most states are given 2 years to carry out this process, but the federal government gave Minnesota 5 months. Minnesota Congresswoman Angie Craig is criticizing the Trump administration's decision not to renew the United States-Mexico-Canada agreement, known as USMCA. The ranking Democrat on the House Ag Committee says North America trade is vital to farmers and ag businesses, pointing to recent testimony from ag leaders. Craig argues the administration ignored those concerns and said Congress must play a central role in any future trade negotiations with Canada and Mexico because of the constitutional authority over trade policy. Before you light the fuse this 4th of July, the state fire marshal wants Minnesotans to remember that only non-explosive novelty fireworks are legal in the state. Dan Cryer.
13: They are fireworks that stay on the ground. They might emit some sparks, but the simplest thing is if it shoots up in the air or it goes boom, that's illegal in Minnesota.
11: This is MNN.
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11: In other headlines, General Mills says it's lowering prices on hundreds of products as consumers continue looking for ways to stretch their grocery budgets. Company leaders say most of the planned price cuts have already been rolled out, helping boost sales, volumes, and attract more shoppers. The Minnesota-based food maker says it now plans to focus on new products and innovation while continuing promotions to remain competitive in a challenging economy. With thousands of Minnesotans expected to hit the water this 4th of July weekend, the DNR reminds everyone that a fun day at the lake starts with putting safety first. Spokeswoman Lisa Dugan.
19: Each year we see an average of 10 Minnesotans drowned in non-boating accidents, along with a countless number of near drownings or close calls, which I think is a really important number to keep in mind, all of those close calls that can happen.
11: The DNR is ramping up patrols to keep boaters safe and catch those operating under the influence. This is MNN.
5: 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Currently 75 degrees and sunny, no wind, looking for 88 this afternoon. It's 9 o'clock. Here's the latest from Town Hall.
20: Breaking news this hour from Town Hall. I'm Rich Thomason. Just in time for Independence Day, dangerous heat wave really cranking up across a large swath of the east. Didn't cool down much overnight, and today dangerously high temperatures and humidity are in the forecast. Iran is warning that oil tankers moving through the Strait of Hormuz must use its approved routes or face a forceful response. Still, Vice President Vance remains optimistic about talks regarding the fate of the Straits.
15: Just ensuring that we continue to make the progress on that. And that's what they're focused on. And then, you know, we're going to obviously we're worried about the nuclear issue. We're going to start talking about that. So right now the talks are going well. It's still pretty early.
20: 8 days after the earthquakes in Venezuela, a security guard has been rescued from the rubble of a collapsed shopping mall. Hiring slowed significantly in June, that according to the government's newly released monthly employment report.
21: Non-farm payrolls for June increased by a seasonally adjusted 57,000 for the month, slower than the downwardly revised 129,000 added in May and worse than the 115,000 Dow Jones consensus forecast. The unemployment rate, however, dropped to 4.2% and slightly ahead of the 4.1% where it was a year ago. The move lower was largely due to a slump in the labor force participation rate, which dropped 0.3 percentage points to 61.5, the lowest since March of 2021. Bernie Bennett in Washington.
20: In the small village of Hamden, southeast Ohio, authorities say 16 children from the same family have been rescued after they were held in deplorable conditions, confined to a single room for the past 4 years. Their parents and two grandparents charged with felony child endangerment. Watching Wall Street this morning, the stocks are trading higher. The Dow is up 339 points. NASDAQ ahead 185. Townhall.com.
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20: Officials in Thailand say an 11-year-old boy has crashed a pickup truck into a group of monks on a pilgrimage walk, killing eight. A total of 35 were on the pilgrimage earlier today. Five of the monks were killed at the scene. Three others died in the hospital, according to a local governor. 14 others were hospitalized. Police say the boy is in custody. The cause of the accident is still under investigation, but authorities say they were told by the monks that they saw the vehicle swerving before it ran off the road, crashing into the group. The Ebola outbreak in eastern Congo has expanded to more than 1,300 confirmed cases, and it still hasn't peaked. Amid funerals, overwhelmed clinics, and communities struggling with fear and distrust, life goes on. People still gather for World Cup matches, nightlife, and daily routines. However, the funeral of a six-month-old baby serves as a grim reminder that Ebola can infect anyone. The cost of losing focus is high. Townhall.com. The Tennessee State Museum hopes to bring a beloved attraction back to life.
23: The Tennessee Foxtrot Carousel was the creation of Nashville-born artist Red Grooms, featuring renderings of figures from Tennessee history, including Chet Atkins and Davy Crockett. The downtown Nashville riverfront attraction, beset by financial problems, was dismantled in 2003 and put into storage. Now, museum officials are trying to find partners to help fund the ride's rehabilitation. Jason Walker reporting.
20: New Federal Reserve Chairman Kevin Warsh is insisting the central bank will remain independent during his watch while it looks to fight inflation. When asked about President Trump's desire for lower interest rates, Warsh underscores the Fed's independence from day-to-day politics, took over as Fed chairman in late May. Townhall.com.
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0: Hey, Patty, good morning to you.
6: Good morning. Good morning, Jackson.
24: Good morning.
0: Hey, sir.
24: Yeah, how are you today?
0: Doing well, my friend.
24: It is.
0: My friends.
24: A muggy morning.
0: Yeah.
6: Is it muggy again?
24: Yeah.
0: Oh, yeah. Oh. That's the fuel for those storms later on today. Uh-huh. So dew points are elevated. And, yeah, western Minnesota, mainly as a meteorologist, again, from Morris, Benson, even Glenwood, Wilmer, that area. So if you're Benson, again, if you're in that area, an enhanced risk for severe weather, large hail damaging winds. Some tornadoes possible. Alexandria right on that line, and we are under a slight risk for severe weather from Alexandria, Sauk Center, St. Cloud, up towards Wadena, Parker's Prairie.
24: So do we cut our grass today or fade it to tomorrow?
0: So I did some yesterday. I had, because I got a gig. I'm up in Black Lake area coming up tomorrow night, and then Saturday I'm entertaining over into Evansville. So, yeah, I was kind of debating. So I did part of the lawn yesterday. I'm thinking maybe tonight.
24: Maybe today.
0: Yeah.
24: Okay.
0: So you'll work up a sweat, though.
24: Yeah, no doubt.
0: But, yeah. Say, we always love having our friend Eddie Reif joining us. First Thursday of the month, he always brings great guests along, and we always learn so much, don't we, Patty?
6: Yes.
0: Yeah.
6: I love it.
0: So it seems like every time he outdoes himself, so I'm sure this is going to be another case, but how you doing, Eddie? Good talking to you. Oh, there we go. I had to hit a button. I thought I had it hit already.
2: Oh,
0: I had you pulled up, but I didn't hit the button. So sorry about that.
2: That's all right. No worries. Yeah, doing well here, Mark. We're bringing the heat today in more than one way.
0: Yeah.
2: I got a great guest for us later. So
0: yeah, for sure. Well, do you mind telling us a little update? You know, I get blown away because I go there too. I think I told you last month I met with a urologist and being able, I think there's going to be some movement in that department too. Am I correct?
2: You're tardy to the party, Mark. It's already moved.
0: Okay. Tardy to the party,
2: yeah,
0: Patty.
2: Yeah, no.
0: Day late and a dollar short. So, again, where is the urology department now?
2: So, we actually relocated the urology department about 10 feet to the east. So, it's basically in the vacated dermatology clinic. So,
0: okay.
2: We moved dermatology over to the pavilion. We had that empty space. It was just a little bit bigger space than the former urology department. So we did a little bit of a remodel in there, and now our two urologists and advanced practice provider have a little more space to work. So that happened just last month. And actually, the good thing we did it because we've already hired another advanced practice provider into the urology team. So Michelle Tyler will be joining the team in the next 60 days or so. So we're excited to have her come. She'll be joining Dr. Matt Peterson as his APP over there.
0: Well, excellent. So anything else before we dive into our guest here?
2: Yes, actually there is. So we have got confirmation. We have signed two additional general surgeons. One's coming in 26, one's coming in 27. So Dr. Thomas Carvel and Dr. Nathan Bukowski. So they'll be joining Dr. Brown with the general surgery team here. We also hired Sarah Breitzman, who's a nurse practitioner. She'll be working with Dr. Will Richards in the ENT clinic. Trying to think, we got a few. Oh, Dr. Lauren Barnes is an OBGYN. She'll be starting next month, so she'll be starting in August. Dr. Charles Holliday is an orthopedic surgeon, will be starting in September. We've got a couple other contracts offered out to some other physicians and providers. So, yeah, things are moving and shaking just as usual.
0: Wow, yeah. Well, exciting times, and again, all the beautiful new buildings, et cetera. So, yeah, you've got a lot to be proud of. As I've told you, Eddie, with you help out with recruitment and giving tours, et cetera, it's a pretty easy sell, not only with the beautiful facilities, coupled with that, I mean, what an amazing community, too.
2: Yep, it really does help the sales process, if you will, for recruiting physicians. So we're excited about that and definitely thankful for all the resources we have in the community that can help bring these professionals to help take care of us.
0: Well, one of those professionals now, too, before we bring her in, a great doctor here, I'm going to play this.

0: Yeah, a little Sabrina Carpenter there. And
1: a little Under My Skin.
0: Yeah, it's called Skin. So have you heard that one before, Good Doctor and Gregor? Have you heard?
2: Yes.
0: Yeah, okay, so are you a Sabrina fan?
2: I'm not, but my kids get into it.
0: Okay.
2: I've been forced on car rides.
0: Yeah, I'm sure you've heard that. Obviously, with kids, no doubt about that.
1: Well, so, I think we all think about dermatology, and we think about Dr. Pimple Popper, and you know, it's kind of addicting, and yet it's one of those things where you
0: kind of creepy too.
1: Cover your eyes, but you still peek between your fingers. So, but this is a real dermatology clinic here that we're talking about today as a part of Alamere. And it's really, really important and busy, right?
0: Mm-hmm.
2: Yes, we are extremely busy, especially during the summer months.
1: Oh, yeah, yeah.
0: So full disclosure, I saw you earlier this year. So, yeah, again, with moles, et cetera, it is good to be checked out every once in a while. Isn't it, doctor?
2: Absolutely. There's a lot of things that can change on your skin from time to time. And we all know a lot of the sun damage doesn't happen one day. It happens every day when we're outside, more so in the summer. And so it's good to get it checked periodically just because things change. It's a moving target that we want to keep an eye on.
0: So I remember my dad and mom, I grew up in the Wilmer area. They were out for dinner, and a dermatologist, her name, Firkin Smith, she came by and saw my dad had a little black spot on his nose and said, you need to get that checked. And do you ever, while you're out, do you ever notice things too and kind of alert people?
2: I do. This past spring, my family went on vacation and there was somebody in the airport, and you always tread lightly because you're like, hey, I don't want to sound creepy or out of line here, but just FYI, the faster you get it checked and the sooner we can treat if it's something dangerous, the better we all do.
0: Yeah, so my dad was an engineer for the highway department designing highways, and so he was out in the sun a lot, and he had a little skin cancer on his earlobe, too, and his nose. So initially, he really didn't want to do anything about it. But again, as the doctor said, it could metastasize and maybe even go into his brain. I mean, that's a reality, isn't it?
2: Oh, absolutely. What people don't realize is there's different types of skin cancers. Some of them are slow growing and we treat them a lot surgically, but other ones like melanoma can metastasize and can do so quickly if not caught early. So jumping on it and getting it treated appropriately and making sure we're following up is extremely important.
0: Yes.
1: Oh my gosh, it's just so scary. And I had a friend who died from melanoma and went to the Naval Hospital and everything. He wanted to live so badly, and he tried so hard, but he was one of those little sun babies, you know, that we have around here, and he was a dad, and it was a tragic thing.
0: Yeah.

0: we have the opportunity to kind of fight and give patients that opportunity. And here at Alamere, we have a great oncology department that works very well with us in dermatology in getting those patients seen timely and working together to make sure we're taking care of both the skin aspect, but then any deeper components we need to address as well.
1: So could you give us a little background about yourself, please?
0: Absolutely. So I'm originally from Marshall, Minnesota, just a little bit further south. I've been coming up to Alexandria in the summers since around the age of 10. Lived and worked in Marshall after I finished my derm residency in Wisconsin, and then worked at Avera and Marshall for 5 years before joining Alamere up here in Alexandria.
1: Well, welcome to the area. So again, how many years up here?
0: I started last September.
1: Oh, wow.
0: Just coming up on my first year here, but did 5 years in Marshall prior to that.
1: Yeah, well, great. So summer, certainly a busy time, as we kind of alluded to. Why is it so important this time of the year to think about skin health?
0: I think it's important for a couple different reasons. First one, when you think about skin cancer, right, there's no better season than another. I think a lot of people get busy in the winters, either traveling, the holidays. So summer just tends to be an easier time to find that, you know, 30 minutes to bop into the dermatologist. But also we see a lot of skin things that are really driven by the sun. You know, we see sun allergies, we see sunburns. A lot of people will have little allergies to the sun that'll make them break out in a rash, and we can help with that. So there's a lot of things that the sun really will bring out. So this time of year, we're seeing a lot more of that.
1: Yeah, it makes sense. Patty, if you want to.
2: Yeah, I was going to ask, too, about my niece lived out in California and for 40 years and got skin cancer. And she was a triathlete and she had some skin cancer. So when I said to her, what's been the most surprising thing since you've been doing all this treatment? And she said, the men who come into the clinic who have cancer on their neck and the back of their ears from either motorcycling or golfing, she said she just had never even thought about that, the protection that they should be doing. So do you see that here as well?
0: Oh, absolutely. We always say the head and neck tends to be one of our hot spots where we see a lot of skin cancer. And a lot of times for women, we put sunscreen in our moisturizer, right? Well, when's the last time you put your moisturizer or your makeup on your ears or the back of your neck, right?
2: Exactly.
0: It's really face heavy. And even with men, right, they'll wear a baseball cap. Well, great, that covers your nose, your cheeks. But again, those ears stick out of the side, and a lot of men wear their hair very short. So again, that gap between your shirt and your neck gets hit a lot, too. So when I tell patients to put on sunscreen, I always say you got to do your entire face, don't forget the ears, and then come all the way back onto your neck. Basically, wherever your shirt's not covering, you're going to need sunscreen on that. And if you're going to get a hat on, don't just do the baseball hat. Try to get one of the wide brims that goes all the way around or the baseball hats that have the flap that comes down and covers the neck because we just don't think about those areas.
2: Right. I've seen those. And then maybe if the brim is on the front, you should leave it there to protect your face.
0: That's a good idea. No Iowa lock or baseball rally caps.
2: Yeah.
1: There you go.
2: Yeah. So what do you recommend for us to do for protecting our skin while out in the summer? We know the risks, but what do you recommend? The sunscreen, of course.
0: Yep, sunscreen tends to be kind of our baseline. I really like patients to use 30 or higher on the number.
2: Mm-hmm.
0: We just know below that number 30, we don't get as much protection from the sun. I also make sure, I always tell patients to make sure it says broad spectrum. There are different types of sun rays that can cause sun damage and skin cancer. And if your sunscreen doesn't say broad spectrum, you may only be covering one of those rays. In Minnesota, I find a lot of patients are really good about putting their sunscreen on before they go out, but we're not always good about remembering to reapply. And technically, you're supposed to reapply every 2 hours to maintain your effectiveness, or if you get sweaty or go swimming and get wet and it washes off. And a lot of us just tend later in the day to kind of lose that momentum.

0: momentum to reapply.
1: Okay. All right, I got to tell you a weird story. I don't know if I brought this up when you and I met. I think I've talked about this, Patty, on the air. But so you know what it's like going to college. I had 8 classes one semester. I had finals going on. I had back in the day, back in the 80s, a Spurdy sun lamp. And it had, I think, a 10-minute timer on it. Maybe it was 30. But it stuck. I went to sleep, and I woke up 5 hours later, doctor, with this still on. And I went to the doctor the next day, and it was a general practitioner. So he had told me that that wavelength wouldn't really, it wasn't, you know, sunlight. It wasn't a tanning bed, but it was, again, a sun lamp. But I did have underneath my eyes, around my lips, the most sensitive, around my nasal passages. I had to go and do finals. I still had a couple more, but I was beet red, and then it started.
2: I'm sorry.
1: Yeah, she's laughing. But those kind of things, would you concur with that? That wavelength typically isn't as bad as some of the other bad sun exposure incidences?
0: Yeah, we certainly know that different types of wavelengths cause more sun damage and penetrate different depths, resulting in more risk of skin cancer. Right now, red lights are very popular for cosmetic reasons.
2: Yeah.
0: And we know they are safe. The hard part is you have to be knowing what you're looking for in those wavelengths on what's the benefit, what's the risk. We know tanning beds are dangerous of any kind. And so what I tell a lot of patients to do is before you go buy a device, before you decide you want to get that sun lamp, bring the instructions or bring a printout of it to your dermatology appointment because we can actually look at those wavelengths. I want to do a red light for my anti-aging on my face. Okay, let's look at it together. Let's review how often should I be using this? What about this wavelength? And we can help with that. With social media right now, there's a lot of information out there, and unfortunately, it's hard to know what's accurate and what's not. And so I always tell patients, if you're looking into something like that, just bring it with and let's visit about it and just avoid tanning beds in general because we know those are going to cause skin cancer down the road.
1: Yes.
2: I saw one of those lamp, like a facial mask with the lights in it. And
0: yeah.
2: And they had one for the face and then they had another one that covered your neck.
0: Yep.
2: And that's for,
0: see those a lot.
2: And that's for wrinkles, huh?
0: Yep, it's called a red light therapy.
2: Okay.
0: We've done them for years, but they're just becoming more affordable and accessible, and so people are doing them. But you just have to be careful because they can range anywhere in cost. You know, you can get them for $50 or you can go up to several thousand dollars. Well, just like a brand new car, they're not all made the same, and so it's hard to know. So I always just tell patients before you make that investment, visit with your dermatologist and let's make sure, number one, it's not going to cause any of your skin conditions to get worse, your rosacea, your melasma, anything like that. And then let's make sure, number two, that we're not going to cause any downward sun damage, skin cancer risk to go up with the device you're looking at.
1: So can you talk a little bit about sunscreen too, please?
0: Absolutely. So sunscreen in the last couple of years has really gotten a bad rap, unfortunately, because of all the chemicals and people being concerned about them actually causing cancer. We know there are two types of sunscreens on the market. There's what we call physical blockers, and then there's what we call chemical blockers. And they use different ingredients, and how they work is different. When I tell my patients is I really prefer the physical blockers, and most dermatologists do. And we do that for a couple reasons. Number one, the chemicals are people cause a lot of our patients to break out. You know, hey, I put this sunscreen on and I got itchy and red. Or we know some people try to avoid chemicals. The physical blockers contain the ingredients zinc oxide and titanium dioxide. And they literally are, like they say, a physical block, that they block the sun from interacting with your skin and causing damage. So I tell my patients, if you can find a physical blocker that you like, I would stick with that. The complaint I get is they go on so white. They look so chalky. Mm. Well, now a lot of companies are making a tinted version where they actually go on brown. So when you rub them in, you still get the same benefit and coverage, but they actually, you can match your skin tone a little more, so they rub in a little nicer. And so we really push those. The chemical sunscreens are still safe. We have not seen big evidence that in the quantities we use them, the amount of times we apply them, that they are getting absorbed. But those ones are just a little bit more likely to cause skin irritation. And so I tell patients, if you're tolerating it, I'm fine with it. I would rather you put on a chemical sunscreen than nothing. But just be cautious. If you start breaking out in a rash or you have some itching, the other thing we really push now are the sun protective clothings, or what we call UV protective clothings. Those have become widely available in the last couple years. Target, Fleet Farm, online, Walmart. You literally just look at the tag of the clothing and it'll say UPF, ultraviolet protective factor, and then a number. And you can think of it similar to the SPF of a sunscreen. Well, if you throw that on, you know you're protecting your skin underneath that. And so a lot of patients, especially my fishermen, my golfers that are like, I don't want this gunk on my hands before I touch the beach or my golf club. They'll just put on the clothing and a hat.
2: Okay.
1: Yes. Eddie, listen up on that one.
2: Yeah.
1: Yeah, that's a good point, definitely. Also, of course, those of us, I'm Northern European descent, so many of us in this area in Minnesota are, we're more prone, aren't we, to some of the skin cancers?
0: Absolutely. We know people that are lighter skin toned, that burn more easily, are more at risk of that damage from the sun. Now, I won't say just because you have darker skin, you're protected, because we know there are types of skin cancer, specifically acromelanoma, that are more common in patients that actually have darker skin tones. But yes, if you're more of a burn person, a redhead, light blue eyes, you go outside and you come in looking like a lobster, we know you're getting more damage from the sun.
2: I just think this is such a valuable program that we're doing here today, because almost all of these have been questioned by me at some time or other, including we need to talk about moles or spots they've had for years. I don't want any.
0: Absolutely.
2: I don't want to see them.
0: Yeah.
2: I don't want to look at them. I don't want to, I want them gone. And that's what I've tried to do throughout my life, is just get them off, because I believe they lead to other things. I might be completely wrong. I'm sure I am. But anyway, all of a sudden on the top of my head, it seemed like I was always itching. And so then pretty soon I felt something there, and it got bigger and bigger and bigger and bigger. And I went out to Dr. Guess, and she took it out. She did like pimple popper. She cut it open and did it out, and I don't have a scar or a gap in the hair or anything like that.
1: Hmm.
2: But I have friends who had one and then two and then four. So do they spread? Do they feed each other?
0: So not usually. Obviously, like we mentioned earlier, there are rare skin cancers that'll metastasize, and so we see some of that spreading. But what we know is that the average risk for an American to develop a skin cancer is 1 in 5, so about 20%.
2: Ooh.
0: Well, when you develop your first skin cancer specifically, but even subsequent, that risk increases to about 30 to 40% for the next 5 years.
2: Mm.
0: And when we look at studies, the reason for that is a lot of skin cancers show up because of cumulative chronic sun exposure. Well, if you've had enough cumulative chronic sun exposure to get one cancer, what's to stop you from saying a different part of your body didn't get that same sun exposure and a new one shows up in a different spot, completely unrelated? So a lot of times what we do here in dermatology is, if we diagnose you with one skin cancer, we're going to be following you and doing skin checks more often in those first 5 years. And then if we don't find anything else, then we know your risk kind of decreases over time and we can back off a little bit. But for those patients where they come in and I just got my first skin cancer, I always tell them, listen, we're going to watch you a little more closely. I hope we don't find anything else. But if we do, I'd rather find it when it's super tiny and easy to treat and get it rid of it like yours, where there's hardly a scar, no big deal, than us wait and it gets bigger and then it's more problematic.
2: Mm-hmm.
1: Well, hard to believe we're already at the bottom of the hour.
2: Oh, no.
1: So as we wrap up, if there's one message you like everyone to remember about protecting their skin this summer, Doctor, what would that be?
0: I think my biggest message would be that I don't care how you protect your skin. We all just need to do something to protect our skin. In Minnesota, we only get so many nice days, so make sure you can enjoy them. But just enjoy them smartly with the use of sunscreen, hats, and sun protective clothing.
1: Good point.
2: Okay, and quickly, too, I wanted to ask you about what we should do as far as self-exam. I mean, I know that for many, many years, you know, the self-exam breast thing was a big deal, and everybody talked about that all the time. But what should we be doing about our skin, and especially the areas we can't see?
0: So I tell all my patients once a month you should get naked with the intention of checking your skin. Start at the top, work your way down. A lot of times we can use mirrors to help us with certain areas, right?
2: Right.
0: Hard to reach areas, back of the legs, the buttocks, the back. If you have a family member that can help you, or again, do the best you can. I think in the era of smartphones, I've had patients where I'm like, listen, I'm going to take a picture of your back today. Take it home to your wife. Have her look at this picture and compare it to your back in a month or two and make sure you don't see anything changing.
2: Oh.
0: Because we have that ability now with phones to take pictures and then we can kind of look at things on our phones. So I've had a lot of patients that'll do that. Otherwise, just handheld mirrors and doing the best you can.
1: Excellent. Well, thank you.
2: Thank you, Doctor.
1: Eddie, thank you as
0: You're
1: well. If people
0: welcome.
1: Want to schedule an appointment with you, Doctor, how can they do so?
0: They can just call over to Alamere Dermatology, and me and my two partners will be happy to get them in.
1: Yes, thank you, and hope we can talk soon. Eddie, have a great 4th of July. You too, Doctor.
0: Thank you very much.
3: Thanks, guys.
1: All right.
2: Make good choices.
1: Yes, absolutely. Well, now we're going to check in. Lainey Berg's been waiting patiently in the wings. Thanks for holding, Lainey. How are you?
4: Yeah, I'm doing good. This is really good information. I have had my share of surgeries with melanoma. So
1: I have you really? I never knew
4: that. Information.
1: Yeah.
4: Yeah, it's so important to check and get your recheck every year if you have a issue with that. So
1: yeah,
4: wonderful that
1: point.
4: You shared. Yeah.
1: Yeah. Well, Lainey, of course, you are operations manager and one of the owners, too, of Alternative Senior Care.
4: Yeah, we have been in the Central Minnesota area for over 20 years, and now we have our new location, and next week we will be having a soft opening of our office.
1: How about that?
4: Fillmore.
1: Yeah, I drive by on Fillmore, and great location, right in the heart of downtown Alexandria, so perfect spot. A big part of that is for training, too, isn't it?
4: Right. We wanted to make this a location where our caregivers could not only come to get their initial training and all of, you know, the hands-on training with the nurse and that, but also they have a place that they can come in between clients or they can, you know, have their lunch here or just be able to use the computers to do things they need to do here. So it's just a bigger location and a really nice setup for our staff as well as clients that come in with questions.
1: So setting up all the great services that you can do to keep our loved ones in their home longer, it's really just a call away, isn't it?
4: Right. You can give us a call at 866-352-3350. And we are more than happy to talk through what our services are. We can see if we're a good fit for you. We can come right into your home and do a free assessment to check, you know, your home and just talk over with you or loved ones what your hardest part of your day is, and then we try to make it easier for you.
1: Yeah, and you've been you're celebrating, but again, you've been serving Central Minnesota now 21 years with Alternative Senior Care.
4: Yeah, actually, July 1st is our anniversary of our 21st year. So
1: wow. Well, happy anniversary as of yesterday. By the way, I had a chance to hang out with Mike and Cindy at a wedding Friday over at the Long Lake Lodge. So Mike and I used to go on fishing, and that was fun to get caught up with him.
4: Yeah, they're enjoying their retirement, but they are still very busy people.
1: Yes, absolutely. Well, good deal. Again, you've got a Facebook page, your website, and again, that number one more time, Lainey, please.
4: Sure, that's 866-352-3350.
1: All right. Enjoy your 4th of July, you and your husband, a veteran. So have a great, great upcoming weekend too, Lainey.
4: Thank you so much. You too.
1: Yeah, thank you. Lainey Berg, Alternative Senior Care. Hey, our buddy Dave Christman's in studio. We're going to check out the weather. We'll be back. Another great production at the Andrea Theater. More on the way.

0: that matter.
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4: This is Weatherology. I'm meteorologist Jennifer Wojcicki with your Alexandria Lakes area forecast. We'll see sunny skies here for today, a high in the upper 80s. Tonight, a slight chance for showers and storms late, increasing clouds, a low near 65. Friday, a chance for showers and storms, cloudy, high of 83 degrees. 4th of July, Saturday, another chance for showers and storms, cloudy, high of 81. Sunday, mostly sunny, high of 84 degrees. For KXRA, I'm meteorologist Jennifer Wojcicki.
2: Thank you, Jennifer. At 9:39, 77 degrees at the dew point at 68 degrees. So we've got that muggy feeling, calm winds at the moment, and it is time to head back to the Integrity Title Open Line Studio for more with Mark and Patty.
5: Well, thanks, Jackson. We're going to talk Andrea Theater. We're getting caught up with our friend David Christman. How you doing, Dave? Good seeing you.
6: Good morning. How are you?
5: Oh, I see you got something rotten, Junior.
6: Yeah, I try to represent every chance
5: yeah,
6: I get.
5: Right. Well, well done. And you are the director of one of the summer productions for kids.
6: Yeah, this is our... this will be, as far as the Junior STP program, it's our 25th production. If you add all the others up, I think we're over 40 now.
5: Wow.
6: STP productions that we've done over the last 16 years. And this is a good one. We're very excited about this summer. The Andrea will have opened and closed three shows in 8 weeks. It's been a busy, busy, busy summer.
5: How long, you brought up 16 years, how long have you been a part? It seems like forever.
6: 16 years.
5: That's what I was wondering, if you're the one who brought this in.
6: We started the program 16 years ago with 23 students doing one production, and we only did, I think, three performances of it. We had barely enough kids to, in fact, I came here
7: to. Was that the Snoopy one?
6: That was Seussical.
5: Seussical.
6: Sure. And we came here to promote it and ask people to come and bring their kids to audition, and it kicked off, and now there's 160 plus students involved.
5: Oh, that's amazing how it's grown. And again, what do you think it is about it? Kids love theater, but there's great PR around the Andrea Theater, and what a great learning experience, and the camaraderie and friendships that develop. All of that happens over the summer, doesn't it?
6: Yeah, if you were to ask me off the air, mm-hmm. I would give you this answer, and so I'll say it on air because I'm an old fool. The truth is, I think we teach these students that it's more than just putting a production together. I really believe that. I believe it's, we talk about integrity in the community. Mm. We talk about, you can be the most talented person on stage, but you're a jerk off stage, so I don't want to have any, we don't need that. You might as well go home. We believe in doing something for our community. Supporting the theater. These students clean the theater. They clean toilets. Mm-hmm. They learn how to market the show, how we sell tickets. I mean, it's more than just being... We cleaned the bulbs under the marquee the other day, a group of students. We washed them, and we talked the whole time. And we talk about, you know, being a good community member. You know, we want people to come to the show, obviously, because that keeps the theater going. But at the same time, we want to make sure that we walk out the front doors of the theater out into the public, that we bring that energy, that positiveness, and just being a good community member. And mm-hmm. I think the parents appreciate that. At least I hope they do. Well,
5: can only imagine.
6: And the students do, because they know beyond a shadow of a doubt that they're cared for when they walk in that building.
5: Well, they could either go to boot camp, or they can go to a military camp, or they can go to Dave Christman's. And I'm only kidding.
6: There's no difference.
5: Yeah. No, you're trying to lift kids up. And yeah, that's a really a good point. Make them good citizens, as you kind of alluded to. So it is much more than just learning the craft of acting. You're trying to build up good people.
6: Yeah, and I got a great team. You know, Douglas Machine sponsors this show, but the crew members that we have, from my assistant director, Olivia Riley, all the way, you know, Greg Bowl, Hillary Ninman, Donna Magnuson, Tommy up doing lights, everybody that's involved, Holly's involved doing projections and tracks and stuff. They care for the kids. They nurture them, and they're excited to be a part of it. And it's gone really well.
5: So again, you're thinking, trying to build character. Did you learn that? I mean, you're such a great actor, and I know you're humble and all that, but did someone instill that in you, Dave?
6: Yeah, I remember vividly my first summer of professional theater. In fact, we were talking about the location of that up in Montana, where J.K. Simmons came from, and one of the big things that I remember, Carol Burnett was going to be in the audience.
5: Wow.
6: And
5: that's right. I remember you said
6: the whole cast, was their minds were blown. They were freaking out backstage, and I remember that the director stepped and says, you know what, we have a responsibility to the people that are not Carol Burnett. We have a responsibility to that 30-year-old construction worker that has spent their last, you know, $25 on a ticket for his, you know, him and his family to come to a show, that they deserve our absolute best. And you know what, regardless of the position in life, regardless of where they come from, they deserve the absolute best that we can give them. Because at the end of the day, anybody can put a production together.
5: Well, so again, you've got Dare to Dream. This is kicking off Monday, so it's just around the corner, Dave.
6: Yeah, Wednesday is the actual opening. We'll go into tech rehearsals, you know, this tonight, tomorrow night, Monday, and Tuesday.
5: Oh, that's right. I'm sorry.
6: Yeah, 24 songs that span almost 100 years of Disney films. If people have a favorite Disney song, I promise you, it's in this.
5: Wow.
6: And it's really a well-done review. Good message and just a lot of fun. 36 students involved in it, and I've got two of them right here next to me. And
5: yeah, let's talk to them. But again, thanks for correcting me. It starts Wednesday, so July 8th through the 10th, 15th through the 17th, all at 7, and then July 11th and also the 18th. So those are Saturdays, those productions, performances at 2 p.m., all at the Andrea Theater.
6: Correct. Yeah.
5: So again, as you said, we've got two students. If you told me off air that you're going into 10th grade, who are you, please?
7: My name's Amanda Klein.
5: Nice. And what role do you play?
7: I play Player I.
5: Nice.
8: And are you C-L-C-H-L?
7: K-L-I-N-E.
8: K-L-E-I-N-E. Okay. K-L-E-I-N or K-L-I-N-E?
7: K-L-I-N-E.
8: Okay.
5: Nice.
8: Amanda Klein.
5: And your name, please.
7: Hi, I'm Everly Hafford.
5: And again, what grade are you going into next year, so everyone knows again, please?
7: I'm going into 8th.
5: Yeah, exciting. So what role do you play?
7: I'm player 15.
5: Okay. So would you two kind of allude what you've learned so far this year, and if you've been a part of things in the past too?
7: Yeah, I've been in a couple of productions, mostly at the high school. I've loved like every single one of them. They've been so fun. I've learned so much from theater. Theater has taught me so many things. It's taught me how to be a better person, how to deal with disappointment, but also how to deal with just like this overwhelming joy that you get on opening night. And it's given me so many friends and so many opportunities.
5: So, Everly, I know you've got your mom here. What's your mom's name, by the way?
7: Andrea.
5: Oh, she's turning red over there.
6: Andrea. How appropriate is that?
5: Yeah. So, What are you thinking about this production so far?
9: Well, I love it because I am a big Disney fan. It's kind of been part of my life since I was little. And so I love all the songs, and I'm making a lot of new friends because this is actually my first production.
5: Oh, it is.
9: So I am just super excited to be in it.
5: Do you have any siblings?
9: Yes, I have two younger sisters.
5: Two younger sisters. Mm-hmm. Okay. Yeah. I mean, these are two great representations of the character, and they have a lot of self-worth. They've developed that, I'm sure, by being on the stage too.
6: What great thing is once they're done with the production, I don't know if we have a lot to do with that other than the fact that we give them an opportunity. But you don't see too many coy, quiet. They have confidence, and we tell them, if all we teach you is to be able to stand up on any stage, regardless of where you are, and say your name confidently, mm-hmm. then we've won. If that's all we teach you, is that you can shake hands in public, look people in the eye, and say, this is who I am, and I don't need to be afraid. Mm-hmm.
5: So with this production, I think you know in the past, I mean, I've been on the stage too in high school, in middle school back in the day, so I have an understanding. You know, what goes on a little bit behind the scenes. How about, I'm always curious about the stage itself and the production, even costumes. Is it pretty elaborate or is it?
6: This is pretty simple.
5: Okay.
6: It's a Disney review, which means there's not going to be a whole lot of, there is some really fun set pieces that are going to be a part of this, but it's amazing how they took the songs and wove them into a story, and the songs come at you like, I mean, just rapid fire. They're just, and they'll bring in three songs at once, so you'll hear a song come in and out of another song. So you're singing one song, and another comes weaving its way through. It's really quite amazing what they did with the production.
8: You know, it's so inspiring to other children and to families, you know, to come to a play like this and see what's available. When I brought Cody, when he was pretty small, he just graduated, when we came to the Snoopy thing, and his friend was in it, his neighbor, Maddie Gay, Madison, red hair. And she lived across the street from him, and she was real older than him. But he sat there, and it started, and then all of a sudden he said, "So, Grandma, can I just go up there right now?" And I said, "No."
6: Yeah, and that's something we talk about, that there's going to be, you know, someone invested in them when they were young and brought them to shows, or at least got them interested in it. And there's going to be little girls and boys out there that they want to hear those songs the way they were written. Mm-hmm. And we try and work really hard to make things.
8: Do they sing along, the kids?
6: Oh, yeah. I mean, we noticed that with Always Patsy Cline. You know, you put a song on that people know, they're going to sing. And that's a beautiful thing.
8: Did that sell out?
6: Sell out, but five performances went really well. And we got some comments that after 16 years, I've never heard before. You know, just briefly, one gentleman came up and said, "So where was this on tour before it got here?" I said, no, we put this together. He goes, "You're lying." Huh. I said, "No, we did.
5: It was that good."
6: He walked away and he said, "That's pretty impressive. That's pretty impressive." But back to these guys, the choreography, Catherine Owens, I can't even, and Ruth Blum doing music, they prepared these students and worked them to death. I mean, they're exhausted when rehearsal's over, but they keep trying. They keep working. They want it to be as perfect as possible. And they have it with a great, great joy in their heart, and that's what's great to see. It really is great to see that they encourage one another. Once in a while we have to remind ourselves that this is not about us personally, you know, individually. That stops at the door. It's about a team. It's all about the team. There's nobody that's better than anybody else.
5: Excellent. We only have about a minute left, so the two of you, do you sing as all 30 cast members plus?
8: Are there solos?
9: Yeah, so basically there's numbers. So like I'm player 15 and they basically have lines and solos. And then there are
10: lettered players as well, and they get solos inside of songs. So like Everly and I, we actually sing the same song. It's really cool.
5: Nice. The reason why I asked, you want to give just a little sample on the air here of something?
8: No.
5: If you don't want to, that's okay. But
6: I will say, if they're familiar with the song "Remember Me,"
5: oh sure,
6: I can't even describe it. It's beautiful. It's absolutely beautiful.
8: You guys, but I thought you looked uncomfortable, so I thought.
6: And they sing in Spanish too. They sing in Spanish at the end with Reagan Johnson, and people should definitely not shy away from it if they have kids.
8: Do you guys want to sing something? A little bit.
10: No, it's okay. Thank you.
5: So July 8th through the 10th, 15th through the 17th, all at 7 p.m., and then July 11th through the 18th at 2 p.m. Dave, for tickets to see these great young people and all the other cast members?
6: AndreaTheater.org. They can call us or they can just walk down to the theater.
5: Did the two of you have fun? Seat.
10: Yes, thank you so much. Good.
9: Yeah, thank you.
5: Hi, Mom. All right. Okay, thanks, Dave. Thanks. Always fun.
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2: We're at 954, 77 degrees, no wind to speak of, and we're on our way to 88 this afternoon. Right now, it's time for the morning market update on the Linder Farm Network.
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14: Good morning. It's time for a market update on this Thursday morning here on the Linder Farm Network. And joining us, Steve Witt, Van Auden Company, Alexandria. Well, Steve, today we're looking at corn, soybeans, and wheat futures, Chicago wheat anyway, on the higher side, and actually other wheat on the higher side as well. Why the support today, this last trading day of the week?
15: You know, we had some pretty good exports. There's a lot of uncertainty as far as the what will be for rain, what kind of heat we will, what will the forecast be coming out of this long 4th of July weekend. I know there's a lot of talk about what the markets generally do coming out of this, maybe a last hurrah just because of the heat that's usually around the 4th of July and what kind of crop progress we're getting. And we'll see if that's the fact again this year. We did have good corn exports. We had a little bit disappointing bean exports, so it's nice to see the beans are still hanging in here. So you do have that corn market. Old crop, you know, as July gets near expiration, up 5.25, new crop's up 2.5. You look at those beans, same thing with that July contract coming into expiration, up 3.75. New crop is up 3.25, back to 11.52. I think those price counts are going to be very important to pay attention to. Can we get back to those 38, 50, 62 retracement levels? 4.58 in corn is that next goal. Can we get there? 11.70 in beans also, can we get there? But holding on to some solid gains here this morning and hopefully get some follow through Sunday night into Monday after a long weekend.
14: And what are you tracking with the livestock markets in that lower look?
15: Yeah, we just had a couple more cases of screwworm reported. Everything has been confined to Texas at this point. So we're up to 31 cases, not all of them in June now that we're into July, but it's been confined to Texas at this point, and we'll see if that continues to spread. Just not grabbing the headlines like it used to, unless it starts spreading to other states. So with the grain trade being a little stronger, you've got a little pressure on these feeder cattle. You've got front month down a dollar. You've got November down a dollar as well. Just keeping a little pressure there. You look at the cutouts, they were fading a little bit here the last couple of days after a strong start to the week. That cash market and dress trade does look to be a little softer as well. Instead of seeing those 260s, we're back in that 255, 256 area. 403 up to 405 dress, so a little softer tone coming into the long weekend. And you've got futures following through a little bit lower. Hopefully we can hold some of these support levels on the the future side of it, and we don't have a good big breakdown. A surprisingly big export sale for beef, 126,000 metric tons. So it looks like the USDA had missed some previous week sales, a little correction there. And hogs had a very good export week of over 37,000 metric tons. But outside of that, we don't have any good news for hogs, so they're just unable to trade off the bottom here at this point. But we'll see what happens after the long weekend, just like in grain, Sunday night into Monday, and we'll see how those cattle and hogs open next week.
14: Thank you, Steve. Steve Witt, Van Onning Company, Alexandria, and Chicago July corn, 427 and three quarters, up 6 3/4. September up 3.5. December up 2 3/4. July beans up 6 3/4. August up 6 1/4. November up 4 cents. Live cattle, August down 92. August lean hogs down 30. The Dow up 386. This is a Linder Farm Network.
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20: Breaking news this hour from Town Hall. I'm Rich Thomason. One of the worst heat waves in years settling in across the east. Dangerously high heat and humidity levels. People being urged to exercise extreme caution during Independence Day celebrations in cities, including New York.
21: Law enforcement in the nation's largest city on high alert.
22: There are no known specific or credible threats to this year's celebrations.
21: New York City Police Commissioner Jessica Tisch says the harbor will be loaded with boats and tall ships as part of the America 250 celebration, and then there's the annual Macy's 4th of July fireworks, which draws thousands of people.
22: Our intelligence division, our joint terrorism task force, and our counterterrorism teams continue to monitor every possible lead, both domestic and international, in real time.
21: Laura Winters reporting.
20: Their parents and two grandparents under arrest after 16 children were rescued from horrific conditions in a small house in the village of Hamden, southeast Ohio.
23: This is an intra-family situation. This is not human trafficking. There is nothing to put our other children at risk. This is clearly involved a multi-generational family in a very limited situation.
20: Benton County Prosecutor William Archer says the parents and grandparents are charged with felony child endangerment. A couple, a man and a woman, are under arrest after New York police say they climbed all the way to the very top of the Empire State Building and unfurled a banner once they got there. At least 20 civilians dead, hundreds more injured in Russian drone and missile strikes hit the Ukrainian capital of Kiev overnight. After 8 days, earthquake survivors still being rescued from beneath mountains of debris in Venezuela. On Wall Street, the Dow is up 463 points, the NASDAQ 48 points lower. More on these stories, townhall.com.
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20: By most accounts, the dire humanitarian situation in Gaza is only getting worse.
0: Among the patients Gaza is struggling to treat are teenage amputees injured in the war, long-term cancer patients, and those needing specialist surgery. Many have been waiting months for treatment abroad. The World Health Organization says host countries often have specific criteria, with some only taking children, others only patients needing shorter treatments. Patients must also pass multiple security checks, including from Israel, before they can leave Gaza.
20: That's the BBC's Lucy Williamson. Canada is set to compete in the Eurovision Song Contest for the first time next year. The European Broadcasting Union and Canadian broadcaster CBC announcing that Canada will join the contest in Bulgaria, that in May of 2027. News and analysis, townhall.com. Texas Governor Greg Abbott wants to block new data centers in rural parts of the state.
1: Abbott made the remarks during a campaign stop in East Texas on Tuesday. He added that this issue dovetails right into fighting for East Texas values. Abbott's push for a prohibition in rural neighborhoods appears to go further than a sweeping regulatory framework he unveiled earlier this month, which called for data centers to add new power generation for the grid, pay for their own infrastructure costs, reuse their own water, and implement measures such as setbacks, among other proposals aimed at limiting the impact on residential communities. Keith Peters, Washington.
20: The blue state of New Jersey is set to charge companies whose workers have Medicaid health coverage. And out west, lawmakers in California calling on their state to lay out a plan for doing the very same thing as of next year. More on these stories, townhall.com.
3: Christofferson Bait has been serving fishermen of the lakes area for over 80 years.
4: This week's tip is for crappies. It's 4th of July weekend, and with the added pressure on the lakes, that can make the bite more difficult. But the crappies can still bite good. Slow trolling or casting a small jig or roadrunner jig tipped with a plastic over the top of the weeds in 8 to 14 feet of water is a great way to find and catch crappies right now. After finding them, pitching a slip bobber with a crappie minnow can also put fish in the boat.
3: Christofferson Bait. 3rd Avenue, Alexandria.
19: This is Weatherology. I'm meteorologist Jennifer Wojcicki with your Alexandria Lakes area forecast. We'll see sunny skies here for today, a high in the upper 80s. Tonight, a slight chance for showers and storms late, increasing clouds, a low near 65. Friday, a chance for showers and storms, cloudy, high of 83 degrees. 4th of July, Saturday, another chance for showers and storms, cloudy, high of 81. Sunday, mostly sunny, high of 84 degrees. For KXRA, I'm meteorologist Jennifer Wojcicki.
2: Thank you, Jennifer. 79 current temperature, sunshine, calm winds, and muggy with a dew point at 68 degrees, man. Barometer at 29.95 is steady, and we're looking at sunset 9:15 this evening. 79 degrees currently. We're at 10:06, and Mark Anthony's local and regional news is coming up.
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2: Coming up in this newscast, severe weather will be possible across the area later tonight with an enhanced risk for severe weather for parts of western Minnesota. And with the heat and humidity, the Minnesota DNR is reminding everyone to be safe on the water as you try to cool off. And the Summer Sounds by Brophy concert series is just around the corner. We'll have the lineup, a great lineup for this season. We'll have more on those stories. But first, one person has been injured following a crash yesterday near Sauk Center. According to the State Patrol, a Buick Century, a Chevy Silverado, along with a Ford pickup truck, were all traveling westbound along I-94 when the vehicles collided. The driver of that Buick, a 28-year-old male from Sauk Center, was injured in the crash and taken to the St. Cloud Hospital. No one else was injured in that crash. And the Wadena County Sheriff's Office says they've received multiple scam reports of individuals claiming to be representatives of the Wadena County Sheriff's Office, along with court staff. They say they will never call you to collect any fines. If you do receive a suspicious call, do not give on any personal information and call with any questions. Other agencies around the area have also reported similar scams. And a Senate hearing at the state capitol provided an update on the Minnesota Department of Human Services paying out benefits and meeting a required deadline from the federal government. DHS was given 5 months to review more than 5,000 agencies on the high-risk fraud list. Temporary Commissioner John Connolly says,
6: "This was extraordinary. This was incredibly challenging for the providers. We understand that behind these provider or served by these provider organizations are people, the people of our programs that we have a responsibility to."
2: By the way, because the deadline wasn't met trying to catch the fraud, some good providers lost payments and people lost benefits as well. And the heat is sending more Minnesotans to the water, and the DNR wants to make sure everyone gets home safely. Spokeswoman Lisa Dugan says,
7: "Make sure that you have somebody who's watching the people that are in your group, and to kind of keep an eye out for someone who may be in trouble. They may not be able to call out for help if they're in a dangerous situation."
2: Dugan says drowning can happen quickly and silently.
7: "They may not be raising their hands above their heads and waving you down or calling for help."
2: By the way, in other news, before you light the fuse this Independence Day, 4th of July, the state fire marshal wants Minnesotans to remember that only non-explosive novelty fireworks are legal here in the state. Dan Cryer says,
8: "They are fireworks that stay on the ground. They might emit some sparks, but the simplest thing is if it shoots up in the air or it goes boom, that's illegal in Minnesota."
2: Cryer says fireworks send an average of 75 Minnesotans to the hospital each and every year, with nearly half of those injured under the age of 20. And you can celebrate America's 250th birthday tomorrow from 2 p.m. to 6 p.m. at the Alexandria Airport with On His Wings Mission Aviation. This is a free event for all who love America. A concert will feature the headliner, the Red Letter Band, along with Redeemed Arts Choir. There will be food trucks, lawn games, much more. Colin Hawkinson says there will be a good time for everyone.
9: "You know, there's a lot going on nationally, internationally. We're not too well known. Let's see if we can be more inclusive, start including more of the community. And let's put on an event that would invite the community out for a darn good time, especially being we looked at the rosters for the community calendar. There was hardly anybody putting on a 250th celebration."
2: Now, they do encourage you to bring your own lawn chairs, blankets, and beverages. Enjoy a day of fellowship, good cheer, and celebrating America's 250th birthday. For more details about On His Wings Mission Aviation, just go to the website onhiswingsflightacademy.com. And the city of Evansville will be celebrating America's 250th birthday with four big days of fun.
10: There is an all-town rummage sale going on all 4 days starting today. They also today have the summer market on Main Street and trivia night tonight. Then on Friday, it's the Evansville Historical Foundation's open house tours and town trolley tours, beanbag tournament, family bingo, and great music. Sue England says...
11: But this year, we are offering an 11-year-old boy, and his grandparents grew up in Evansville, and he's from St. Michael, and he loves the Evansville history. Okay. He is constantly researching and family history, building history, whatever it is, and he is going to do a trolley ride, and he's picked some locations that he wants to focus on. He is going to dress up like Uncle Sam, and he is going to go around, and you can get on the trolley, and he'll take you on the tour. I believe it's about a 15-minute tour of certain locations in town, and it'll start at the Historical Foundation. It'll end at the Historical Foundation.
10: Also on Saturday for the 4th of July, Independence Day, the Evansville Fire Department will have a pancake, French toast feed, a 5K run. There's also a bake sale, music, and the Lions Grand Parade with Grand Marshals Daryl and Carol Johnson. For all the details on the fun, go to the website, evansvillemn.com/redwhiteandboom. And the Rotary Club Summer Sounds by Brophy Concert Series kicks off next week on Tuesday with a Johnny Home Band with the opening band, the Lady Slippers. The concerts get underway at 5 p.m. Also on July 14th, it'll be Nasty Habit and Late Night Revival. Then on July 21st, hitting the stage will be Jennifer Lynn and the Groove Revival along with Sax Appeal. Finally, on July 28th, it will be headliner Rumors and Dreams with opening act The Nobles. Rotarian David Hartman talks about all the people involved to put on these great concerts.
12: It's been really rewarding. We have over 100 Rotarians and volunteers that work at each of these four events.
10: He also thanks some of those sponsors for the season as well.
12: We also have 47 contributing in-kind sponsors. Without them, this couldn't happen. And Clifton Allen Larson, Vivi, Alamir, Diamond Buick, Douglas Machines are all presenting sponsors, major, major sponsors. Also, we have Agard, Alec Electric, Beverage Wholesalers, Bill Market Insurance, Hilltop Lumber, and Prime West that are major, major sponsors. In-kind, KXRA, of course, Livewire. We have Alexandria Sanitation that contributes a lot to our porta potties. It is amazing how a Winning Edge, I mean, I'm forgetting a few, but there are a number of businesses that make this happen.
10: For all the details on all the fun, just go to the website summersoundsbybrophy.com. And the National Weather Service says we have an enhanced risk for severe weather across western Minnesota later on this evening, and then late tonight and overnight and early tomorrow. Areas from Elbow Lake, Glenwood, Starbuck, Morris, Benson, and Wilmer have the best chances for those severe storms. Large hail, damaging winds, heavy rainfall, and a few tornadoes will be possible. Meanwhile, Alexandria is right on the line. Alexandria, Parker's Prairie, Sauk Center, Wadena all have a slight risk for severe weather later on this evening. Stay alert and stay with us for changing weather conditions. And that's a look at your news. I'm Mark Anthony.
2: Thank you, Mark. Good morning. It's 16 after 10 o'clock, and we're checking out what's going on in the KXRA community calendar, some of which you just heard about. And for example, the Red, White, and Boom over in Evansville. At Encore, the Senior Center at 414 Hawthorne in Alexandria. Have billiards today until 3 o'clock. We've got Bridge C at 1230.

0: Tonight, and it is a continuation of the Red Willow Arts Coalition Free Summer Concert Series, brought to you by the generosity of Anderson Funeral Home, Eldon's Fresh Foods, and Bethany on the Lake. Concerts are at 7 o'clock every Thursday through the summer, and all you need is a blanket or a lawn chair. They have popcorn available, water available as well. Tonight, it is the Holy Rockarolas being sponsored by Ron's Warehouse, and then another concert on Saturday, a special concert for the 4th of July, Nathan Newman Band, sponsored by the Douglas County Sheriff's Federation and REA Roundup. So again, they're free, and you're invited to check it all out every Thursday, and then, of course, this Saturday as well, on the courthouse lawn in Alexandria. We've got the Saturday Art Market at Big Ole Park in Alexandria, right next to the farmer's market there, and this art market runs every Saturday from 9 to 1 with live music from 9:30 to 12:30. Live music this Saturday is Kevin Klimek and the Sideliners. You already heard about the Red, White, and Boom in Evansville. All the stuff starts today, also with a customer appreciation meal at My Kind of Bank parking lot. They've got a chalk party at Main Street, the summer market on Main Street, where local bakers and makers and Shotzi's food trailer be there. Trivia night, U.S.-themed trivia tonight at Someday's Bar and Grill. That's today. Check the Evansville, Minnesota Community Club Facebook page for all the details on what's happening tomorrow, Saturday, and Sunday. 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Admission is free. The Art Center is at 111 Main Street in Evansville. Oh, and part of the Red, White, and Boom celebration there, the Blue Wolf duo, Jerry and Shirley Spanhanks, will be performing at Someday's Bar and Grill in Evansville Friday night, tomorrow night, 6 o'clock. No charge. Someday's Bar and Grill is at 205 Railroad Street in Evansville. Friday night and Saturday night, maybe a little more meaning to this. They're doing this every Friday and Saturday night. One of four talented local high school and young adult musicians honor our veterans and carry an American tradition by sounding taps at sunset. And this takes place every Friday and Saturday through the summer at the end of Joe's Dock on Lake Lahamadu. And you're invited to check that out. There's a ceremonial sounding about 5 minutes before sunset, the official sounding of taps at sunset. On Saturday, also, the Home City Farmers Market and Community Breakfast at Trinity Lutheran Church in Home City. The breakfast is from 8:30 to 10:30. The Farmers Market, 8:30 to 11:30. And then every Sunday at Common Ground Coffee House, it is the Blessing Bucket from 9 to 1. You've got a chance, opportunity to get some handcrafted coffee and a meaningful way to give back. Every dollar of net profit and all tips go toward supporting neighbors in the community who have medical needs. The Common Ground Coffee House Blessing Bucket. That's on Sundays, and they're located at 516 Hawthorne in Alexandria. That's a look at our KXRA community calendar. We'll check funeral announcements after this.
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0: And 10:22, this announcement before we get to

0: funeral announcements. We got word that the courthouse lawn concert will not be on the courthouse tonight because of some chances of rain, so they will be moving indoors to the Performing Arts Center at the high school. Doors open at 6, concert starts at 7. So not on the lawn tonight, okay? It's at the high school there. Funeral announcements on this Thursday, July the 2nd. Amy Beth Peterson Dietz, age 63, of Alexandria, died on Monday, June 29th. A memorial service will be held at 11 a.m. on Monday, July 6th, at First Lutheran Church in Alexandria. Visitation will be on Sunday the 5th from 4 to 6 p.m. at Lind Family Funeral Home, and visitation will continue 1 hour prior to the service at the church on Monday. That service for Amy Beth Peterson Dietz, age 63, of Alexandria. James Jim R. Schlosser, age 65, of Alexandria, died on Thursday, June 25th. A mass of Christian burial will be held at 11 a.m. on Tuesday, July 7th, at St. Nicholas Catholic Church in Bell River. Full military honors to be accorded by the Minnesota Honor Guard and the Marine Corps League Detachment 1409. Visitation on Monday the 6th from 4 to 7 p.m. with parish prayers at 4 o'clock, and that will be at Lind Family Funeral Home in Alexandria, and then visitation 1 hour prior to the service at the church on Tuesday for Jim Schlosser, age 65, of Alexandria. Juliana M. Pomerantz, age 91, of Alexandria, formerly of Garfield, died on Thursday, June 25th. A mass of Christian burial will be held at 11 a.m. on Tuesday, July 7th, at St. Anne's Catholic Church in Brandon, visitation 1 hour prior to the service. Arrangements with Lind Family Funeral Home for Juliana Pomerantz, age 91, of Alexandria, formerly of Garfield. Michael G. Schmidt, age 73, of Parker's Prairie, died on Saturday, June 27th. A mass of Christian burial will be held at 11 a.m. next Thursday, July 9th, at Sacred Heart Catholic Church in Urbank. Visitation on Wednesday the 8th from 4 to 7 p.m., beginning with parish prayers and a rosary at 4 o'clock, and that will be at the Sacred Heart Parish Hall in Urbank. Visitation will continue 1 hour prior to the service on Thursday, and arrangements are with Lind Family Funeral Home for Michael Schmidt, age 73, of Parker's Prairie. Lloyd A. Hyde, age 86, of Alexandria, died on Saturday, June 20th. A memorial service will be held at 11 a.m. on Friday, July 10th. At Lind Family Funeral Home in Alexandria, full military honors by the Minnesota Honor Guard and the Veterans Memorial Honor Guard. Visitation will be on Thursday the 9th from 4 to 6 p.m. at Lind Family Funeral Home, and visitation will continue 1 hour prior to the service on Friday for Lloyd A. Hyde, age 86, of Alexandria. And those are your funeral announcements on this Thursday, July the 2nd.
1: This is Weatherology. I'm meteorologist Jennifer Wojcicki with your Alexandria Lakes area forecast. Sunny skies this afternoon, a high into the upper 80s. Tonight, a slight chance for showers and storms, late increasing clouds, a low near 65. Friday, a chance for showers and storms, cloudy, high of 83 degrees. 4th of July, Saturday, another chance for showers and storms, cloudy, high of 81. Sunday, mostly sunny, high of 84 degrees. For KXRA, I'm meteorologist Jennifer Wojcicki.
0: Thanks again, Jennifer. Sunshine right now, still muggy, 79 degrees. The dew point is at 66. No wind to help you out there. Well, a little bit, I guess. South at 3 miles an hour. At 1026, we've got sports here from the Minnesota News Network.
2: This is MNN Sports. I'm Mike Graham. The Twins got a two-run homer in the first inning from Josh Bell and a three-run shot from Cody Clemens in the second inning. They went on to beat Houston last night 8-3 in Texas. Manager Derek Shelton.
3: Josh Bell went into big boy land. I don't know if I've ever seen anybody go up there. I'm guessing Yordan has gone up there, but I mean, geez, hitting it to center, but hitting it over the batter's eye, wow. And then Cody with the big three-run homer after that to kind of separate a little bit, which gave us, you know, room. I think it gave Taj a little bit of room to breathe because of the fact that he had to grind a little bit. But overall, was really proud. And then Kieschel adding on late, you know, just a really good performance for us offensively.
2: The Twins got five solid innings from starting and winning pitcher Taj Bradley. He struck out 11 and is now 7-3. The Twins are off tonight. They go to New York to take on the Yankees starting tomorrow. The AAA Saints lost at home last night to Buffalo 3-2. The Lynx got good news. Star player Nafisa Collier practiced with the team for the first time this season yesterday. She's recovering from off-season ankle surgery and says it's been fun watching star rookie Olivia Miles.
4: She's really impressive. She has a lot of things you can't teach in the way that she can see the court, her passing ability, and then I think she's also fun to watch. She's really entertaining, like the swagger she has about her. So I'm really excited to get on the court and play with her.
2: Center Dorca Juhas also practiced for the first time this year yesterday. First place Minnesota's at New York tomorrow. The Wild lost Matt Zuccarello to free agency yesterday. Here's general manager Bill Guerin.
5: I don't blame Zucchi. Honestly, I took way too much time after the season to reach out to him and communicate with him. 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When we did connect a couple weeks ago, we had a great conversation. He's a big boy. He understands that this is a business. I spoke to him today and wished him luck.
2: The team retained Zach Bogosian and inked backup goalie Calvin Pickard to a one-year deal. This is M&N Sports.
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0: 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And don't forget the Voice of Alexandria app. You can find it in the Apple App Store or Google Play, Voice of Alexandria. In the news around our world, AAA says nearly 75 million Americans will be traveling during the 4th of July holiday this year. The holiday travel sets another record, but it's only a 0.5% increase from last year as rising inflationary pressures. The travel period started on Saturday, June 27th, and goes through Sunday, July 5th. Many Americans expect to travel at least 50 miles from home. The couple who climbed to the top of the Empire State Building are out on supervised release.
11: Ivan Birkus and Angela Nicolau were arraigned on misdemeanor and felony charges following their Wednesday afternoon climb up the spire of New York City's famous landmark. Once at the top, the Russian natives unfurled a banner that had a peace and love message before getting engaged and climbing back down right into police custody. No shortage of reaction.
12: I think that's a pretty dangerous way to do a proposal, but I guess to each their own.
13: Very New York of them. Yeah, we love that here. We love the whole parkour escape stuff. So, yeah, very New York of them. We love to see it.
11: Both spent the night in separate holding cells and will return to court August 24th. In New York, I'm Natalie Migliori.
0: And more than 165 million Americans are under heat alerts as we head into the Independence Day holiday. NBC's Ryan Noble says the heat dome that's been sweltering parts of the Midwest will intensify in the eastern U.S. today and tomorrow.
14: With dangerous and punishing temperatures enveloping the Northeast ahead of the 4th of July weekend. Forecasters predicting several cities could set record highs through the holiday weekend, from Detroit to Nashville to Bangor, Maine.
0: New heat records could be set in New York City and Philadelphia and also Washington, D.C. New England could see triple digits this weekend. Forecasters say you're talking about 20 degrees above normal and at one of the busiest times of the year for travel and outdoor activity. Ukrainian President Volodymyr Zelensky is asking for air defenses like Patriot missiles after Russian attacks killed at least 18 earlier today. The massive wave of drone and missile attacks lasted for nearly 11 hours, targeting the capital, Kiev, and several other regions across the country. Russia says it targeted military, fuel, and energy facilities as civilians spent the night in shelters. President Trump set to visit Mount Rushmore tomorrow for one of the nation's biggest Independence Day celebrations. Trump is set to attend the America 250 fireworks celebration to mark the country's 250th birthday. South Dakota Governor Larry Roden praised the announcement, saying, "Tomorrow we'll throw the biggest birthday party ever for our country and celebrate America's legacy of freedom, liberty, and justice for all." In the sports world, the U.S. is moving on to the next round of the World Cup. Team USA defeated Bosnia and Herzegovina 2-0 in round of 32 action last night in Santa Clara, California. That marks the first time the U.S. has moved on from the first knockout round since 2002, so 24 years ago. And that's a look at your news from around the world. People Radio, KXRA. We're at 10:33.
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21: In 1935, the Works Progress Administration established the Pack Horse Library Project, an effort that put librarians, often young women, on horseback to deliver books to people in schools in isolated parts of the country. The project was focused on many areas of Appalachia. The route these women took was quite extensive.
23: They had a route that was anywhere from 100 to 120 miles. They did it twice a month. So just like when we check out a library book, we have 2 weeks. That is what the patrons were expecting.
21: Nikki Jacobsmeyer says these librarians were often young ladies from the rural community which they served.
1: It was not only families that were on the receiving end of the services.
23: Schools heavily relied on the Packhorse librarians to supplement material because they might have one or two books for the entire classroom, right? Which was multiple grades.
1: And it's important to remember that this was much more important than simply getting a book to a kid in an isolated area.
23: Picture books, children's books were one of the number one requests because the children were teaching their parents and the adults how to read.
1: The story of the Packhorse librarians faded over time. But today, folks like Nikki have helped bring the story back to life, and memorials and statues have been erected to honor their work.
23: They were mothers and wives. Most of these women were 25 to 35 years old, married, and the sole provider of their family. And so there were men that were also librarians. They were few because most of the men were leaving their town to go find work.
1: Nikki's book, Images of America, Kentucky's Packhorse Librarians, is from Arcadia Publishing. And her children's book, soon to be released, is published under the Arcadia Children's brand. Traveling the countryside in Hyden, Kentucky, I'm Andrew McCray.
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0: A little look at what's been going on in the world of business and high finance. The opening bell rang this morning after a down day on Wall Street. At the close yesterday, the Dow Jones Industrial Average lost 13 points. The S&P 500 was down 16 points. And the tech-heavy NASDAQ dropped 173 points. And, of course, the markets will be closed tomorrow in observance of Independence Day. But today, markets are mixed, up 0.76% at the Dow, down 0.37% at the NASDAQ, and up 0.115% at the S&P 500. Sony will be stopping to making physical game discs for PlayStation starting in January of 2028. After that, all new games will be available only in digital format. The Switch will not affect games that are already released on disc. The government's June jobs report will be released today, a day earlier than normal because of the fourth holiday. Most analysts expect to see 115,000 jobs were added last month. In comparison, May's job report showed the economy added 172,000. Federal Reserve Chairman Kevin Warsh says inflation risks have declined over the last few weeks due to energy prices dropping after the U.S. and Iran signed the Memorandum of Understanding to end the ongoing war last month. During a gathering of central bankers, Walsh in Sintra, Portugal, Walsh said the central bank still has more work to do, but it'll stay independent regardless of what the president wants. The Fed chairman also added the Reserve is monitoring the AI industry and predicts that it will create jobs due to a boom in capital expenditures. Ford Motor Company recalling over 741,000 vehicles due to a park system issue that could cause the vehicle to roll away. U.S. National Highway Traffic Safety Agency says the recall is for certain Ford Expedition, Explorer, and F-150 trucks, along with Lincoln Aviator and Navigator vehicles made between 2018 and 2021. If you have one of those, you'll be getting a notice in the mail. Ford is aware of 24 instances of property damage and 9 injuries. And that is a look at some of the world and business news. People Radio, KXRA, we're at 1042.
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28: I'll never forget the day I got my driver's license. It was all I could talk about for the entire year leading up to it. That little plastic ID was my ticket to freedom. It got me out of the house and enabled me to hang out with my friends whenever I wanted to. It was the center of my social world. And that's probably why me and my friends did whatever we had to do to get our licenses early, at 15 if we could, but definitely no later than our birthday at 16. Well, times sure have changed. Earning a driver's license used to be a time-honored tradition, but I think it's lost some of its importance in recent years. A lot of teens aren't getting out on the roads until they're 17 or 18 or even older. I heard it from my own teenage son, Trent. One of his friends actually told his parents, "Why would I want to get my license? I kind of like being chauffeured around." A big reason so many teens are in no hurry to leave the house is that they don't have to. 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They don't even have to leave their bedroom. 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Get them off their tiny screens and encourage them to build face-to-face friendships, not just settle for digital pen pals. To help your children thrive, visit FocusOnTheFamily.com. I'm Jim Daly.
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16: Betsy knew there were some old lunkers swimming around the bottom of her pond. They had a DNR aquatic specialist age the grass carp and discovered they were more than 25 years old. Brian Greb is an associate professor of fisheries at South Dakota State University. He says knowing how old the fish are gives you an idea of the health and quality of the pond's ecosystem. For example, if most of the fish come from just a few age groups, it tells you that reproduction is spotty.
17: Indicate maybe you have some sort of spawning habitat or rearing habitat issues. A lot of times it might be a lack of vegetation, for example. A 15-inch largemouth bass, it's a big difference if that 15-inch bass is 3 years old and growing really fast or 12 years old and growing really slow. That tells you a lot about the prey supply in your pond.
16: Biologists use a variety of techniques to tell how old a fish is. They observe the scales, clip off a fin ray, or look at the otolith, which is the ear bone inside the fish's head. Greb says the otolith provides the most precise information.
17: The otolith is a fairly small bone, but it has very distinct growth bands. We can put them underneath a dissecting scope, and you know, just like counting rings on a tree, you know, we look at the dark and light bands, and that'll tell us the age structure.
16: How many fish it takes to make the assessment depends on the body of water. Hundreds of fish may be analyzed from a large lake, but Greb says for most farm ponds, a sample of 25 to 30 fish in a range of sizes will do. There is no set schedule for how often the fish should be aged. Call a biologist if you haven't done an assessment in a while, you just bought an acreage with a pond, or you're worried about the health of the fish. Learn more about aging the fish in a pond at livingthecountrylife.com. I'll see you in the country.
13: 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You can find more information on today's topic, share your tips, and post photos by visiting us online at livingthecountrylife.com.
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0: So in the that's gross category, have you heard about the Boyle Heights warehouse fire out in California, Los Angeles? They had some 85 million pounds of food, 85 million pounds of food in there, and they had the fire, okay? An estimated more than 40 million pounds of spoiled food remains. And so they've been like, well, how are we going to clean that up? Well, then rats and birds showed up, of course. Odor control systems are now in place. Spraying a mist to reduce the smell. The rotting food, including meat, beef, pig feet, crab meat, decomposing more each day. So it reeks out there in L.A. The facility's operator must submit a community exposure mitigation plan by Monday. So I guess they're saying we'll try to keep it from stinking too bad for you. A recent executive order from the mayor gives them 45 days to remove all the rotting food and accelerate cleanup efforts. Yeah. Well, ooh, that's gross. That's why I said that.
20: Can you please just stop fighting for 5 minutes?
21: Long day. What's for dinner?
20: I don't know. I've been dealing with everything else all day.
21: Yeah, well, I've been working all day.
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24: Minnesota News Network, I'm Tasha Radel. A Senate hearing at the Capitol provided an update on the Minnesota Department of Human Services paying out benefits and meeting a required deadline from the federal government. DHS was given only 5 months to review more than 5,000 agencies on the high-risk fraud list. Temporary Commissioner John Connolly.
25: This was extraordinary. This was incredibly challenging for the providers. We understand that behind these provider or served by these provider organizations are people, the people of our programs that we have a responsibility to.
24: Because the deadline wasn't met trying to catch fraud, some good providers lost payments and people lost benefits.
25: We tried very hard to do the best and most effective job that we could. That said, we want to acknowledge this has not been perfect. This has not been perfect. We are not perfect as a department.
24: Connolly says most states are given 2 years to carry out this process, but the federal government gave Minnesota 5 months. Minnesota Congresswoman Angie Craig is criticizing the Trump administration's decision not to renew the United States-Mexico-Canada agreement, known as USMCA. The ranking Democrat on the House Ag Committee says North America trade is vital to farmers and ag businesses, pointing to recent testimony from ag leaders. Craig argues the administration ignored those concerns and said Congress must play a central role in any future trade negotiations with Canada and Mexico because of the constitutional authority over trade policy. Before you light the fuse this 4th of July, the state fire marshal wants Minnesotans to remember that only non-explosive novelty fireworks are legal in the state. Dan Cryer.
2: They are fireworks that stay on the ground. They might emit some sparks, but the simplest thing is if it shoots up in the air or it goes boom, that's illegal in Minnesota.
24: This is MNN.
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24: In other headlines, General Mills says it's lowering prices on hundreds of products as consumers continue looking for ways to stretch their grocery budgets. Company leaders say most of the planned price cuts have already been rolled out, helping boost sales, volumes, and attract more shoppers. The Minnesota-based food maker says it now plans to focus on new products and innovation while continuing promotions to remain competitive in a challenging economy. With thousands of Minnesotans expected to hit the water this 4th of July weekend, the DNR reminds everyone that a fun day at the lake starts with putting safety first. Spokeswoman Lisa Dugan.
26: Each year we see an average of 10 Minnesotans drowned in non-boating accidents, along with a countless number of near drownings or close calls, which I think is a really important number to keep in mind, all of those close calls that can happen.
24: The DNR is ramping up patrols to keep boaters safe and catch those operating under the influence. This is MNN.
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27: News this hour at townhall.com. I'm Bob Agnew in Washington. The U.S. economy saw job creation cool a bit heading into the summer. The Bureau of Labor Statistics says non-farm payrolls for June increased by a seasonally adjusted 57,000 for the month. PNC Chief Economist Gus Fouché.
28: We expected to see job gains of above 100,000 over the month. Instead, we got a number that was softer than that. But, this isn't terribly surprising. Growth in the labor force is weak. We just don't have as many people available out there to work.
27: The unemployment rate dropped to 4.2%, just slightly ahead of the 4.1% where it was exactly a year ago. The Northeast is in for some record-breaking heat today. New York City could get to 98 degrees and up to 100 degrees tomorrow. Should that happen, it would be the first time in 14 years since the summer of 2012. It's all part of what the forecasters are calling a massive heat dome covering about a third of the country this 4th of July weekend. Recent Russian attacks in Ukraine have caused major damage to the capital city of Kiev.
29: Russia has launched a large-scale attack on Kiev that has killed many and wounded dozens more. Loud explosions shook the city throughout the night as the attack with ballistic and cruise missiles and drones struck residential neighborhoods, collapsed apartment buildings, and set homes on fire. Rescue crews are still at the scene searching for survivors under the rubble. We believe that at least 10 people are still missing.
27: And that's correspondent Samia Kalab reporting. The country's largest city bracing for an action-packed weekend of 4th of July events. Law enforcement there on high alert. Police Commissioner Jessica Tisch says a harbor will be loaded with boats and tall ships as part of the 250 celebration, along with keeping an eye on the fireworks. More from Town Hall.
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3: America's employers hired just 57,000 people last month. That's less than half the May total. Hiring fell amid higher inflation and turmoil abroad. The unemployment rate declined to a low 4.2% from 4.3% in May. Judges at the European Union's top court have dismissed Google's appeal of a 4.1 billion euro antitrust fine. The fine was imposed for reducing competition through its Android operating system. President Trump is launching Trump Accounts on July 4th. Parents can open accounts for newborns receiving $1,000 from the government and possibly more from billionaires who have pledged to provide money. The U.S., Canada, and Mexico have launched rocky negotiations aimed at renewing the North American Trade Pact. For the Wall Street Business Report, I'm Rich Thomason.
27: Breaking news and analysis at townhall.com. The latest in the disappearance of Nancy Guthrie involves new ransom notes.
7: The FBI says that some of the ransom notes that surfaced in the disappearance of Nancy Guthrie are considered no more than extortion attempts, but that others might be legitimate and are still being evaluated. Authorities believe that Nancy Guthrie, the mother of Today Show host Savannah Guthrie, was taken against her will from her home near Tucson, Arizona, February 1st. They found blood near the doorstep. Tucson TV station KOLD said it received 2 notes, one demanding millions in Bitcoin for Mrs. Guthrie's return, and another that said she had died. TMZ also received a note. The FBI says the case continues to be investigated as a kidnapping for ransom case. I'm Donna Warder.
27: The FBI did not specify exactly how many ransom notes have received. They just said several. The Pima County Sheriff's Department is also investigating and says it's taking every tip very seriously. More on these stories from townhall.com.
11: This is Weatherology. I'm meteorologist Jennifer Wojcicki with your Alexandria Lakes area forecast. Sunny skies this afternoon, a high into the upper 80s. Tonight, a slight chance for showers and storms late, increasing clouds, a low near 65. Friday, a chance for showers and storms, cloudy, high of 83 degrees. 4th of July, Saturday, another chance for showers and storms, cloudy, high of 81. Sunday, mostly sunny, high of 84 degrees. For KXRA, I'm meteorologist Jennifer Wojcicki.
0: Thank you, Jennifer. A muggy Thursday, 80 degrees right now with a dew point up to 70, so feels a little more like 83. We do have sunshine, and we have a little breeze finally out of the south at 8 miles an hour. It is 6 minutes after 11 o'clock. Kim Komando's Consumer Tech Update on the way.
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14: 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Can't do it by feel? Walk away. Remember when we wanted fewer buttons? 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
15: Christofferson Bait has been serving fishermen in the lakes area for over 80 years.
16: This week's tip is for crappies. 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After finding them, pitching a slip bobber with a crappie minnow can also put fish in the boat.
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19: Coming up in this newscast, severe weather will be possible across the area later tonight with an enhanced risk for severe weather for parts of western Minnesota. And with the heat and humidity, the Minnesota DNR is reminding everyone to be safe on the water as you try to cool off. And the Summer Sounds by Brophy concert series is just around the corner. And we'll have the lineup, a great lineup for this season. We'll have more on those stories. But first, one person has been injured following a crash yesterday near Sauk Center. According to the State Patrol, a Buick Century, a Chevy Silverado, along with a Ford pickup truck, were all traveling westbound along I-94 when the vehicles collided. The driver of that Buick, a 28-year-old male from Sauk Center, was injured in the crash and taken to the St. Cloud Hospital. No one else was injured in that crash. And the Wadena County Sheriff's Office says they've received multiple scam reports of individuals claiming to be representatives of the Wadena County Sheriff's Office along with court staff. They say they will never call you to collect any fines. If you do receive a suspicious call, do not give out any personal information and call with any questions. Other agencies around the area have also reported similar scams. And a Senate hearing at the state capitol provided an update on the Minnesota Department of Human Services paying out benefits and meeting a required deadline from the federal government. DHS was given 5 months to review more than 5,000 agencies on the high-risk fraud list. Temporary Commissioner John Connolly says,
2: "This was extraordinary. This was incredibly challenging for the providers. We understand that behind these provider or served by these provider organizations are people, the people of our programs that we have a responsibility to."
19: By the way, because the deadline wasn't met trying to catch the fraud, some good providers lost payments and people lost benefits as well. And the heat is sending more Minnesotans to the water, and the DNR wants to make sure everyone gets home safely. Spokeswoman Lisa Dugan says,
26: "Make sure that you have somebody who's watching the people that are in your group, and to kind of keep an eye out for someone who may be in trouble. They may not be able to call out for help if they're in a dangerous situation."
19: Dugan says drowning can happen quickly and silently.
26: "They may not be raising their hands above their heads and waving you down or calling for help."
19: By the way, in other news, before you light the fuse this Independence Day, 4th of July, the state fire marshal wants Minnesotans to remember that only non-explosive novelty fireworks are legal here in the state. Dan Cryer says,
4: "They are fireworks that stay on the ground. They might emit some sparks, but the simplest thing is if it shoots up in the air or it goes boom, that's illegal in Minnesota."
19: Cryer says fireworks send an average of 75 Minnesotans to the hospital each and every year, with nearly half of those injured under the age of 20. And you can celebrate America's 250th birthday tomorrow from 2 p.m. to 6 p.m. at the Alexandria Airport with On His Wings Mission Aviation. This is a free event for all who love America. A concert will feature the headliner, the Red Letter Band, along with Redeemed Arts Choir. There will be food trucks, lawn games, much more. Colin Hawkinson says there will be a good time for everyone.
6: You know, there's a lot going on nationally, internationally. We're not too well known. Let's see if we can be more inclusive, start including more of the community. And let's put on an event that would invite the community out for a darn good time, especially being we looked at the rosters for the community calendar. There was hardly anybody putting on a 250th celebration.
19: Now, they do encourage you to bring your own lawn chairs, blankets, and beverages. Enjoy a day of fellowship, good cheer, and celebrating America's 250th birthday. For more details about On His Wings Mission Aviation, just go to the website onhiswingsflightacademy.com. And the city of Evansville will be celebrating America's 250th birthday with four big days of fun. There is an all-town rummage sale going on all 4 days starting today. They also today have the summer market on Main Street and trivia night tonight. Then on Friday, it's the Evansville Historical Foundation's open house tours and town trolley tours, beanbag tournament, family bingo, and great music. Sue England says,
8: "But this year, we are offering an 11-year-old boy, and his grandparents grew up in Evansville, and he's from St. Michael, and he loves the Evansville history. Okay. He is constantly researching and family history, building history, whatever it is, and he is going to do a trolley ride, and he's picked some locations that he wants to focus on. He is going to dress up like Uncle Sam, and he is going to go around, and you can get on the trolley and he'll take you on the tour. I believe it's about a 15-minute tour of certain locations in town, and it'll start at the Historical Foundation. It'll end at the Historical Foundation."
19: Also on Saturday for the 4th of July, Independence Day, the Evansville Fire Department will have a pancake French Toast Feed, a 5K run. There's also a bake sale, music, and the Lions Grand Parade with Grand Marshals Daryl and Carol Johnson. For all the details on the fun, go to the website, evansvillemn.com/redwhiteandboom. And the Rotary Club Summer Sounds by Brophy Concert Series kicks off next week on Tuesday with a Johnny Home Band with the opening band, the Lady Slippers. The concerts get underway at 5 p.m. Also on July 14th, it'll be Nasty Habit and Late Night Revival. Then on July 21st, hitting the stage will be Jennifer Lynn and the Groove Revival, along with Sax Appeal. Finally, on July 28th, it will be headliner Rumors and Dreams with opening act The Nobles. Rotarian David Hartman talks about all the people involved to put on these great concerts.
9: It's been really rewarding. We have over 100 Rotarians and volunteers that work at each of these four events.
19: He also thanks some of those sponsors for the season as well.
9: We also have 47 contributing in-kind sponsors. Without them, this couldn't happen. And Cliff and Ellen Larson,

0: and early tomorrow. Areas from Elbow Lake, Glenwood, Starbuck, Morris, Benson, and Wilmer have the best chances for those severe storms. Large hail, damaging winds, heavy rainfall, and a few tornadoes will be possible. Meanwhile, Alexandria is right on the line. Alexandria, Parker's Prairie, Sauk Center, Wadena all have a slight risk for severe weather later on this evening. Stay alert and stay with us for changing weather conditions. And that's a look at your news. I'm Mark Anthony.
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0: 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That's where we are all this week with our friend Andy Steidel. How you doing again, Andy?
1: Doing well, Mark. How about you?
0: Yeah, doing well also. 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Today, I know you want to look at tax-efficient portfolio designs, too. So how can you, Andy, actually help your clients have more tax-efficient portfolios?
1: So I work with my clients. We'll talk about what we call a tax control triangle. So on a triangle, there's three sides. So generally, there are tax-deferred is one side, taxable is another, and tax-free investments are the other side of the triangle. That they're investments that people can utilize for the retirement and other spending goals. All of them have advantages and disadvantages in different situations. Generally, tax-deferred accounts, this would be like your 401k or traditional IRA, they help your income taxes in the year that you make the contribution, but then you pay taxes when you take distributions. So if the IRS gives you a break on one end, they kind of usually get something on the other end. So that's, you know, tax-deferred accounts, they get it when you take money out. Taxable and tax-free accounts like Roth IRAs generally don't help with your taxes in the year you contribute, but you have less, or in the case of a Roth IRA, you have no tax bill when taking distributions if you take them out at the appropriate time after age 59 and a half. So we really try to help people understand that there's different tax vehicles for saving, and it's good to have some of each in retirement.
0: All right, so what is the best type of account for people saving for retirement? What would you

0: say there?
1: So, well, the best one to have in retirement is a Roth IRA, because a Roth IRA is not taxable when you take funds out of it. Now that being said, it's almost impossible to fully fund your retirement from a Roth IRA alone. So it's really best to have a variety of accounts, from 401ks, Roth IRAs, taxable accounts, so you have some flexibility with taxes in retirement. If all of your money is in pre-tax accounts when you go to retirement, when you take distributions, every distribution you take is taxable. So you are going to lose some of those investments to taxes, but that's just the way it is. So it's nice to have some money in other types of accounts like Roth IRAs. Another sometimes overlooked account for tax flexibility in retirement is an HSA.
0: Oh, okay. So speaking of that, how can HSA accounts help people in retirement? Aren't they only for medical expenses?
1: Sure. So HSA or health savings accounts, they allow for a deduction for your contributions, tax-free growth, and tax-free withdrawals for medical expenses, including Medicare premium reimbursement. So they are something you can use in retirement. Another good strategy to use, if you're able to, is to pay out of pocket for medical expenses while you're working, but then keep those receipts for those expenses, as you can reimburse yourself tax-free at a later date So in retirement, you can pay for your kid's orthodontist bill. You paid for it out of your pocket, but you can keep that receipt, reimburse yourself from your HSA tax-free when you're 65 years old or 70 years old. So it's a great way to use those funds. And at worst, distributions from an HSA in retirement are treated like a distribution from a traditional IRA, so taxable without a penalty. So they can be used, you know, if you have extra HSA funds, you can use them that way as well. So they can be an important tool for part of your retirement income strategy. And I never would say, oh, use your HSA for your full retirement funding. That's just not possible. But yeah, it is a tool that you might be able to use for a portion of it at least.
0: Yeah, HSAs, I mean, they are a good option, aren't they?
1: They certainly are, yeah. If you have a plan that allows you to make those contributions, it's very important to at least consider them.
0: Yeah, it's kind of a no-brainer, I think, for most people, as you said, if they are available. Well, tomorrow, already Friday, hard to believe. Andy, what are we going to look at?
1: Tomorrow we're going to go over some examples of portfolios for people of different ages.
0: All right. And if people, again, want to visit with you, we're talking about designing that portfolio. How can they visit with you on that topic or others?
1: Sure. They can call our office here in Parker's Prairie at 218-338-9171. 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
1: Thanks, Mark.
0: Yeah, Andy Steidel there. 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That number again, 762-8141. In Parker's Prairie, the all-important number there, 218 area code, 338-9171. 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
4: I'm Tim Lesmeister, and this is from the pages of the Outdoor News, brought to you by Onyx Fish. Freshwater fishing Hall of Famer Mr. Walleye Gary Roach says the walleye peak seems to still be going on, and he thinks it's going to probably go for a couple more weeks, into July even. I'll tell you what that means, but first.
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4: Freshwater Fishing Hall of Famer Mr. Walleye Gary Roach says the walleye peak is being extended this year in just about every lake in the upper Midwest due to weather conditions. The water temperatures have remained a little cooler than normal, and this means that walleyes tend to stay shallower. They don't move out into that deeper water, into that mid-lake structure, and so you can still catch a lot of fish by trolling crankbaits in the shallower water over the sand and the rocks and the rubble. You can use live bait rigs over those big sand flats and fish those shallower, weedier flats with lures that run right along the edge of that vegetation. A live bait rig works real well for that. He said it's probably going to be mid-July now before these fish actually work themselves out to that deeper structure and start suspending. So take advantage of the situation and fish those shallow water techniques, because it's a lot more fun, and the fish seem to be a lot more active when they're in the shallows. And just hope that this walleye peak lasts for a little bit longer. This is from the pages of the Outdoor News.
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7: If you're a jelly junkie, I've got sweet news for you. 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Though I can't vouch for that, it can't hurt to try this natural remedy. 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
10: This is MNN Sports. I'm Mike Graham. The Twins got a two-run homer in the first inning from Josh Bell and a three-run shot from Cody Clemens in the second inning. They went on to beat Houston last night 8-3 in Texas. Manager Derek Shelton.
11: Josh Bell went into big boy land. I don't know if I've ever seen anybody go up there. I'm guessing Yordan has gone up there, but I mean, geez, hitting it to center, but hitting it over the batter's eye, wow. And then Cody with the big three-run homer after that to kind of separate a little bit, which gave us, you know, room. I think it gave Taj a little bit of room to breathe because of the fact that he had to grind a little bit. But overall, was really proud. And then Kieschel adding on late, you know, just a really good performance for us offensively.
10: The Twins got five solid innings from starting and winning pitcher Taj Bradley. He struck out 11 and is now 7-3. The Twins are off tonight. They go to New York to take on the Yankees starting tomorrow. The AAA Saints lost at home last night to Buffalo 3-2. The Lynx got good news. Star player Nafisa Collier practiced with the team for the first time this season yesterday. She's recovering from off-season ankle surgery and says it's been fun watching star rookie Olivia Miles.
12: She's really impressive. She has a lot of things you can't teach in the way that she can see the court, her passing ability, and then I think she's also fun to watch. She's really entertaining, like the swagger she has about her. So I'm really excited to get on the court and play the first.
10: Center Dorca Juhas also practiced for the first time this year yesterday. First place Minnesota's at New York tomorrow. The Wild lost Matt Zuccarello to free agency yesterday. Here's general manager Bill Guerin.
13: I don't blame Zucchi. Honestly, I took way too much time after the season to reach out to him and communicate with him. That's on me. Zucchi probably deserved better than that. When we did connect a couple weeks ago, we had a great conversation. He's a big boy. He understands that this is a business. I spoke to him today and wished him luck.
10: The team retained Zach Bogosian and inked backup goalie Calvin Pickard to a one-year deal. This is MNN Sports.
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19: It's the Minnesota Sports Prep Update for Thursday, July 2nd. I'm Ryan Phelps. Some news and notes for you today. The 42nd annual Viking Land Band Festival Parade Marching Championship was held June 28th in Alexandria. The Class 1A winner was Cotter, who swept the awards, also taking Best Color Guard, Percussion, and Wind Section. Class 2A went to Albany, who won Best Color Guard, while second place Malacca had Best Percussion and Best Wind Section. Class 3A went to Litchfield, who also swept all the awards in their class. And top honors went to the 4A winner, the 728 Cadets, made up of students from Elk River, Rogers, and Zimmerman. Their performance of Nightmare had the top score of any band at 90, which also was the highest score any band has received since 2019. And they took the Best Color Guard, Percussion, and Grand Champion honors. Waconia had the Best Wind Section in 4A. The People's Choice Award went to Kirkhoven Murdoch Sundberg, who finished second to Cotter in Class 1A and performed Fuego. That's the third time KMS has won People's Choice. Fans of the Rochester Century Baseball program have sent the administration letters of support in naming the Panther baseball field after former head coach Keith Kangas. Kangas has coached baseball in Rochester for over 30 years and led Century to a state title in 2003. Kangas was a 1974 grad of John Marshall High School in Rochester and pitched at Iowa State. Kangas returned to the Med City, where he coached at Mayo and Century, and coached American Legion ball for the Rochester A's, leading them to the U.S. Legion Baseball World Series in 2003. He retired from coaching in 2013 and passed away in 2019. Cotter Hope distance runner Eric Semling continues to build his resume. The incoming junior is already a back-to-back state champion in cross-country, a 5,000-meter race. Semling won this year's event with a time of 15 minutes, 19.7 seconds. He participated in the Nike Outdoor Nationals in Eugene, Oregon, And on the flat track of the University of Oregon, Semling placed fourth with a time of 14 minutes, 22.82 seconds. Ethan Locke of Eddy, Texas won the event in 14:09.44. Semling does hold age group world records in the 5K and 10K runs set when he was 13 years old. He ran the 5K in 15:09 and 10K in 13:17. And a personal note for all you athletes out there, enjoy these last few days of summer practice. The Minnesota State High School League no contact period starts on Saturday and runs through July 10th.
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21: This is Weatherology. I'm meteorologist Jennifer Wojcicki with your Alexandria Lakes area forecast. Sunny skies this afternoon, high into the upper 80s. Tonight, a slight chance for showers and storms late, increasing clouds, a low near 65. Friday, a chance for showers and storms, cloudy, high of 83 degrees. 4th of July, Saturday, another chance for showers and storms, cloudy, high of 81. Sunday, mostly sunny, high of 84 degrees. For KXRA, I'm meteorologist Jennifer Wojcicki.
9: Well, thanks, Jennifer. Sunny and hot, muggy, 70 degrees the dew point. The temperature is at 81 and the wind fairly light, so I don't know how much it's helping you. South wind of 5 miles an hour. That's where we're at right now. It's 11:39. Here's your World Travel Minute.
22: 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This Saturday, we're going to celebrate 250 years of America. We're a young country, but when you think about some of America's world-changing inventions, you realize the impact our country has had on the world. Thomas Edison and the light bulb, Alexander Graham Bell and the telephone, the Wright brothers and the airplane, Henry Ford and the first mass-produced car, the Model T. I could go on and on with some of America's great firsts. So I invite you to join us this Saturday, July 4th, from 10 a.m. to noon Eastern Time. Robert, RJ, and I will broadcast a two-hour weekend edition of America's number one travel radio show live from the Intrepid in New York City. It's Fleet Week, and there will be more than 40 international tall ships from around the world, all actively celebrating directly in front of us on the Hudson River. The Navy's Blue Angels will fly overhead, along with up to 200 other aircraft. Let's start our celebrations together. 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

0: In this day and age, if we were to give him an acronym, he would probably be known as EAP.
1: E-A-P.
0: Elvis Aaron Presley.
1: Mm. Yes.
0: From, do we go back? Is it, Hound Dog, we're looking at about 1957?
2: Real close, 56.
0: Okay.
2: Oh, yeah. Recorded on this date in 56. And what, how many takes do you reckon?
3: One.
2: Nope.
0: Three.
2: So, well, you both actually
0: danced around
2: it. 31.
3: Oh, 31.
0: Okay.
3: Wow.
0: Wow. We provided the number combination.
3: Yeah. I thought maybe it was like he was a one-take wonder, but.
2: Yeah. No, 31. Can you imagine singing that song
0: over
2: 31 times?
0: Over and over again.
2: Yeah. And then, you know, it sold millions, 10 million copies, and was at number one for 11 straight weeks, which that was a record that stood for 30 some years. So, and I couldn't remember. I know that I've seen it. Who was the next one to be at there for 11 or longer weeks?
3: Well, Whitney, I know. I Will Always Love You.
0: Oh, yeah.
3: Boys to Men, one of their hits.
0: Right.
2: 36 years, that would be 92.
0: Well, Whitney Houston's I Will Always Love You, that could be the one that supplanted the previous record. So,
2: my brain says it was a different, because like, didn't Dylan come up with something, or I don't remember.
0: Yeah, I think more of Bob Dylan's stuff was earlier in the decade, or earlier in his career, you know, that might have. And again, he was not hitting the charts, you know, all that, you know. He's known as a prototypical folk music creator, but that doesn't always translate to, you know, chart success.
2: I think his was like the oldest one to get a hit or some. Because when he was 80 or early 80s, he got a hit.
0: I know. He is still creating, you know, obviously he's performing in concert. He's going to be in Minnesota next week, I think it is, Monday night maybe, down at the brand new Mystic at Lake Amphitheater in the Twin Cities.
2: Oh, I thought it was Mark's backyard party.
3: Yeah, right.
0: Yeah.
3: Let's see.
0: Or maybe he's going to his stomping grounds of Hibbing Memorial Auditorium.
3: So now, July 6th, he's going to be at Mystic Lake.
2: Okay.
3: Yeah. Lucinda Williams.
0: Oh.
3: Special guest and John Doe Folk Trio.
2: The John Doe Folk Trio.
3: That's right.
2: D-O-U-G-H? Doe?
3: D-O-E. Not the the moolah.
2: The donut guys.
3: Yes. Yeah.
0: The anonymous fella actually has a folk trio. He probably resides on Maple Street in any town USA.
2: That's right. With his friend Jane Smith.
0: Yes.
3: Oh, yes. I was looking up here. You know, things come up in your YouTube feed.
2: Mm-hmm.
3: And because I've looked at music history and things, too. And one popped up this morning about the singing nun.
0: Oh, Dominique?
3: Yes.
0: Yeah. Okay.
3: And she had a tragic end.
0: I did not know that.
3: She committed suicide.
2: Oh, boy.
0: Oh.
3: I had no idea, and so that kind of blew me away.
2: Right.
3: And she didn't make much money, or I think the order did, but the record label. So here's that song again we're talking about.

0: So, yeah, I'd kind of forgotten about Debbie Reynolds. Yeah. She starred in the Singing Nun.
1: Oh.
2: Probably had a vow of poverty or something.
0: Yes.
2: So that was the that was the downfall.
0: Yeah. I never heard that story over the years about her fate. And so, yes, that's kind of a downer. I did not realize that, but this guy will do stories on artists and songs. And so that just happened to come up in my feed and saw that, I don't know, maybe around 3:34 this morning it popped up.
1: Oh, okay. Yeah. All right.
0: What were you guys doing at that time?
1: I was probably unconscious. Yeah. So
2: I think I might have been awake. I didn't sleep all that great.
0: Oh, did you not? Oh, man.
2: Yeah. It's like finally about 5 o'clock.
0: Really?
2: And I mean, I was, you know, it had been an hour, 2 hours, and then it was just kind of very sporadic. So
0: yeah, it is kind of weird. Some nights you got a lot on your mind, and or maybe it's warm and you just can't get comfortable. But yeah. Well, I hope you sleep better tonight.
2: I'm fingering on it.
0: Good deal.
2: Yeah, if I get the grass cut, I probably will sleep better.
0: One of the nice things you don't have to worry about, David.
1: Yes, that's no lawn maintenance required. So no watering of the trees required or anything. But then, of course, I will go out for a walk in the neighborhood, and I'll hear birds in the trees.
0: Nice.
1: And heck, I can walk across the back parking lot. But I think those birds out back by the satellite dishes, I think they kind of have a mean streak to them. I mean,
0: they're targeting
1: they're targeting almost any human being. At least they're screeching.
0: Okay.
1: I mean, just like we're invading their space.
0: Well, sometimes when they have a nest, but it's a little late. It's July 2nd. I wouldn't think they would have any eggs or baby chicks that they're worried about. So I wouldn't think that would be the thing.
1: You know, obviously obviously after dark, I mean, they're not, squabbling quite as much. But boy, I have kind of a pet parking spot that I like to use in the back lot here. And
0: they been targeting that?
1: There have been droppings on the they're not tough to see, white droppings on a blue vehicle.
2: Right.
1: So, it's been known to be target practice every once in a while. So,
2: do you remember I can't remember how many years ago there was a brouhaha with the, was it a Ford vehicle that they sold over in Europe, not in the U.S., called the Ka? K-A.
1: Oh,
2: Then they had the Sport Ka, the evil twin of Ka.
0: Okay.
1: Oh, my.
2: And one of the commercials was, like, you saw a couple of pigeons up in a tree or birds, and then they saw this car down on the street. And so one of them's like, hey, I'm going to. So he flies down over there, and just as he gets over the hood, it pops up, and the bird just goes poof.
0: Oh,
1: and wow.
2: He's gone.
0: Feathers?
2: Yeah.
1: Dang.
0: That does kind of ring a bell, though.
2: Yeah, it was. There was like three different commercials.
1: Well, that brings up the idea, not that we want to necessarily spite the birds or anything like that, but I believe it was, I don't know if it was a spring training game or a regular season game, that left-hander Randy Johnson, I think he might have been pitching with the Seattle Mariners at the time, fired a pitch toward the plate, and unfortunately a bird in its flight path met the baseball and got the full impact of the baseball, and all of a sudden it's feathers flying.
0: 98 mile per hour fastball.
1: Yeah,
0: I think, could he hit 100?
1: Yes. He was not to like what Jacob Mizorowski of the Milwaukee Brewers can do these days, where he's up around 105. But Randy Johnson would quite often get to about 101. So
0: that's bringing the heat.
1: Right. Yeah, kind of an interesting sidestep here. Taj Bradley had 10 consecutive strikeouts in his pitching effort against Houston last night in the Twins' 8-3 win over the Astros. And I believe Taj Bradley became the first either American League pitcher or Major League pitcher to strike out 10 consecutive batters since Randy Johnson did it in the year 2000.
0: Wow.
2: How about that?
1: Yeah.
0: So we have a few things to look forward to this season. Twins... I still wonder. I keep hearing they're going to be sellers. They need is a good closer and maybe one more middle reliever, and I think they could, you know, contend.
1: Yeah, a few wins wouldn't hurt. Yeah. But the thing is, there is not, you know, I think every team's on a pace to avoid 100 losses this year, which, you know, for even teams like the Colorado Rockies are a good deal. But, you know, from first to last in the American League Central Division, it's 11 games, and with still more than 70 to be played, that can be made
0: Absolutely.
1: Up.
0: And even by your Royals.
1: Exactly. And do you think the Chicago White Sox are a juggernaut not to be reckoned with? I think they can come back into the pack. So
0: absolutely.
1: I mean, I'm looking at Detroit, which just finished a three-game sweep at Yankee Stadium. They're about 10 games under 500, but I would not count them out of the playoffs quite yet. So
0: they swept the Yankees. Twins have the Yankees starting tomorrow night.
1: Yeah, and the Yankees will be riding a seven-game losing streak into that game. So
0: is that good, or are they ripe for a win? Right? That's what you're
1: wondering.
0: Yeah,
1: I'm worried that the Yankees' bats will bust out tomorrow night, but it really is a New York thing for Minnesota, because also in one of the boroughs of New York City, I believe it's in Brooklyn, the Minnesota Lynx will be playing the New York Liberty tomorrow night. Oh, so you've got the Lynx taking on New York in New York. You've got the Twins this weekend in New York. And then, of course, at the world's most famous arena, Madison Square Garden, the celebrity wedding tomorrow night early Saturday with the soon-to-be Mr. Travis Kelce Swift.
2: Yeah. Oh, and that little, you know, there's that little tournament, the World Cup that's going on.
0: Yes. Yeah.
2: U.S. is doing okay there, too.
1: Yeah, they, along with the other co-hosting nations, Canada and Mexico, are all into the round of 16. So good effort by the United States men's national team last night. I think a goal in each half against Bosnia-Herzegovina. Mm-hmm. So they will now play on Monday against the upstart Belgians, who came back from two goals late to knock off Senegal in extra time yesterday. Well, I didn't realize they had 30 minutes of extra time in that Belgium-Senegal game. I mean, that must have been a rough game, or, you know, because sometimes you'll have 9-10 minutes of extra time, but they had almost 30 in that game yesterday.
2: I think that U.S. game had something like 10 minutes plus, but... All right. Thanks, guys.
0: Thank you very much.

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7: Trees are beneficial, but sometimes tree seeds will sprout in the wrong place. Walk around your land periodically to be on the lookout for any tree saplings that are growing where you don't want them, especially along a fence row. It's a lot easier to get rid of them when they're extremely small. Kim Coder is a forestry professor at the University of Georgia. He says if there's a volunteer tree that's gotten too large to pull out by hand, grab the garden spade.
8: Come really close to the base of the tree and slice down as deep as you can get that spade in the ground. Just jump on it and try to sever all the roots and then yank it out.
7: Coder says for a lot of people, that's too much effort, but there is another option if the tree is small enough.
8: So the next best thing is to go out with the garden hoe on little small trees and just hoe them off, slice them off at the ground surface. Now, depending upon the species, probably 20% of them will come back, and then you just hoe them off again after about 3 months. And that will give you about the best kill you're going to get.
7: Coder says you can also squirt them with a herbicide immediately after you chop them off. 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Sometimes the wayward trees are a quality species such as oak or walnut that you'd like to keep and move to another location. In this case, dig the hole wide rather than deep when you're taking the tree out of the ground so you preserve as much of the root system as you can. I'm Jody Henke. Learn more about controlling volunteer trees at agriculture.com.
9: 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Weatherology says high 88. So far, we're at 82 muggy degrees. We'll get all the details at 12:05 with Paul Trumbly and DMAC.
10: News this hour at Town Hall. I'm Bob Agnew in Washington. The U.S. economy saw job creation cool sharply heading into the summer months. PNC chief economist Gus Fouché says some societal trends are playing a role.
11: We have restricted immigration flows, so they aren't available to fill jobs. We have the ongoing retirement of the baby boomers as they continue to age out of the labor force. And so that does mean slower structural job growth, compared to what we've had over the last few years.
10: and the move lower on job creation was largely due to a slump in the labor force participation rate. It dropped 0.3 percentage points to 61.5%, the lowest since 2021. That means fewer people looking for jobs. The Northeast is in for some record-breaking heat today. Here's correspondent Laura Winters.
12: It could break a record. New York City could get to 98 today and 100 tomorrow. AccuWeather says if the thermometer hits 100 degrees in the Big Apple, it will be the first time in 14 years since the summer of 2012. And it's expected to be even hotter across the river in New Jersey, where it could hit 101 in Newark today and 101 on Friday.
10: That is Laura Winters reporting on Wall Street. The Dow is hot, is up by 320 points. The administration suing California and Virginia over new laws that restrict the sale of semi-automatic firearms.
13: The two separate lawsuits filed by the Justice Department in federal court say the laws violate the Second Amendment. Acting Attorney General Todd Blant said in a news release, quote, "The Constitution is not a suggestion and the Second Amendment is not a second-class right." Virginia's Democratic Governor, Abigail Spanberger, signed legislation early this year banning the sale and manufacture of certain semi-automatic firearms. The law, which took effect Wednesday, is facing at least four other lawsuits challenging its constitutionality. The California law prohibits gun shops from selling certain handguns that can easily be made fully automatic. Bernie Bennett, Washington.
10: More at townhall.com.
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10: You've heard of those Trump accounts, the ones meant to benefit all children born during President Trump's second term. Well, as Rich Thomason reports, they kick into gear now with the coming of the 4th of July.
15: Parents can open accounts for these youngsters, receiving $1,000 from the government and potentially more from billionaires who have pledged money. The funds are managed by private firms and are invested in the stock market. 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Affluent families that can afford to put their own money in the accounts will realize the greatest benefits. Rich Thomason, Washington.
10: Tesla car sales jumped over the past 3 months at a possible sign that the worst of the boycotts against the automaker and lost market share to rivals are now behind it. The electric vehicle maker run by Elon Musk reported it delivered 480,000 plus cars. More from townhall.com.
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0: Welcome to the new news hour here on People Radio, KXRA, where it is now 5 minutes after 12 o'clock. Dave McClurg informing you that news director Mark Anthony will be joining us momentarily with the latest in regional and local news. Right now, we're going to talk about the weather as meteorologist Paul Tremblay joins us from the Weatherology Weather Center. Paul, I've been kind of gazing at radar images and everything like that, and it seems like there is some instability in the southern portions of Minnesota with some showers and thunderstorms in that region. Do they become a little more widespread as we go through this Thursday, and could we be affected by some showers and thunderstorms later on?
1: Yeah, the activity in southern Minnesota is expected to stay more in the southern, kind of east-central part of the state away from us. But we're looking at a system out in North Dakota, kind of the Dakotas region, which could start to build a few scattered storms our way, kind of popping up around the area later this afternoon, and then more scattered showers and storms about the area tonight. So kind of watching our stuff coming in from the northwest, and actually just kind of popping up over the region later this afternoon. Otherwise, partial sun and some highs in the upper 80s. South winds 5 to 15. Scattered showers and storms around tonight, 65. And then 83 on Friday. Still scattered shower and storm chances early and again late in the day. And then after high of 83, mid-60s Friday night. Scattered showers and storms. On and off showers and storms Saturday. More clouds and sun, 81. Shower and storm chance into Saturday night, 62. Rain chances really come to an end looking at Sunday and Monday, kind of a break from all the active weather. Mid-80s both days with some sun Sunday and Monday. Mid-60s Sunday and Monday night, a couple more shower and storm opportunities coming in with a couple systems. Driving in towards Wednesday, Thursday, storm chances could pick back up. Highs still hovering pretty close to the mid-80s next week. I'm meteorologist Paul Tremblay.
0: Paul, I know that when I had the opportunity to visit with you, especially around a major holiday, we might talk about delicacies, you know, for Thanksgiving or, you know, must-haves on Christmas. When it does come to Independence Day and the 4th of July, is there something that needs to be on the picnic table for you and your family when you're celebrating?
1: You know, kind of simple, I guess. Grill, you know, maybe some hamburgers, potato salad. Like a cold pasta salad kind of thing. I think that's kind of what I think of when I think of fourth. How about you?
0: Yeah, pretty much the same, you know, cheeseburgers, maybe some brats, you know, the traditional American fare, if you will, although maybe bratwursts are more German than they are American. But yeah, that's kind of the way I am. And, you know, some potato salad or, you know, macaroni salad, different things like that. You know, something that's not all that difficult to prepare.
1: Exactly. And cold salads go well humid time of the year.
0: So, yeah. I know that we talk about when it's hot and humid about the need to be hydrating, but and I know I might be getting off topic here with you, Paul, but is it a good thing to actually eat some things while you're consuming liquids as well to offset, you know, the high humidity and high heat that we have had during parts of this week?
1: You know, getting down to the crosshairs, I guess I think it's probably better to eat smaller meals if you're going to be outside, just because I know if you eat larger meals, your digestion's working harder and it can, you know, bring your body temperature up in itself to digest a large meal. So I'd say, you know, push the water. Smaller meals are going to be, you know, probably a better way to operate in this type of heat and humidity if you have to be outside for extended periods.
0: Yeah, very good advice. Paul, I hope you have a very good 4th of July holiday weekend coming up. I'll look forward to getting back together with you next Thursday, but thanks as always for the time.
1: You bet. You too, and happy 4th.
0: Yeah, thank you. There is meteorologist Paul Tremblay joining us from the Weatherology Weather Center. Current numbers in the Alexandria Lakes area, we do have a wind coming out of the south-southeast at 6 miles an hour. 60% is the relative humidity. Our barometric pressure is at 29.96 inches. We have a dew point of 67, some sunshine right now, and a temperature of 82. Sunrise occurred earlier this morning at 5:35. The sun will set at 9:15. In the next day or two, we are going to start reducing the amount of evening daylight. We're already starting to reduce the amount of morning daylight. We've actually lost about 4.5 to 5 minutes of daylight since the summer solstice back in June. We did have a full moon recently, so we are now in the waning gibbous phase. 12:10 is our time during the KXRA Noon News Hour. Mark Anthony will be joining us momentarily with a regional and local news update.
2: Hey, did you hear Alamere Health was named one of the top 20 rural hospitals in the entire country?
3: Mm-hmm. The first in Minnesota.
4: Top 20, really?
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4: That makes me feel even better about living in the best part of Minnesota.
2: We're pretty lucky to have award-winning healthcare so close to home. 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It's better here.
5: Coming up in this newscast, severe weather will be possible across the area later tonight with an enhanced risk for severe weather for parts of western Minnesota. And with the heat and humidity, the Minnesota DNR is reminding everyone to be safe on the water as you try to cool off. And the Summer Sounds by Brophy concert series is just around the corner. We'll have the lineup, a great lineup for this season. We'll have more on those stories. But first, one person has been injured following a crash yesterday near Sauk Center. According to the State Patrol, a Buick Century, a Chevy Silverado, along with a Ford pickup truck, were all traveling westbound along I-94 when the vehicles collided. The driver of that Buick, a 28-year-old male from Sauk Center, was injured in the crash and taken to the St. Cloud Hospital. No one else was injured in that crash. And the Wadena County Sheriff's Office says they've received multiple scam reports of individuals claiming to be representatives of the Wadena County Sheriff's Office, along with court staff. They say they will never call you to collect any fines. If you do receive a suspicious call, do not give out any personal information and call with any questions. Other agencies around the area have also reported similar scams. And a Senate hearing at the state capitol provided an update on the Minnesota Department of Human Services paying out benefits and meeting a required deadline from the federal government. DHS was given 5 months to review more than 5,000 agencies on the high-risk fraud list. Temporary Commissioner John Connolly says,
6: "This was extraordinary. This was incredibly challenging for the providers. We understand that behind these provider or served by these provider organizations are people, the people of our programs that we have a responsibility to."
5: By the way, because the deadline wasn't met trying to catch the fraud, some good providers lost payments and people lost benefits as well. And the heat is sending more Minnesotans to the water, and the DNR wants to make sure everyone gets home safely. Spokeswoman Lisa Dugan says,
7: "Make sure that you have somebody who's watching the people that are in your group and to kind of keep an eye out for someone who may be in trouble. They may not be able to call out for help if they're in a dangerous situation."
5: Dugan says drowning can happen quickly and silently.
7: "They may not be raising their hands above their heads and waving you down or calling for help."
5: By the way, in other news, before you light the fuse this Independence Day, 4th of July, the state fire marshal wants Minnesotans to remember that only non-explosive novelty fireworks are legal here in the state. Dan Cryer says,
8: "They are fireworks that stay on the ground. They might emit some sparks, but the simplest thing is if it shoots up in the air or it goes boom, that's illegal in Minnesota."
5: Cryer says fireworks send an average of 75 Minnesotans to the hospital each and every year, with nearly half of those injured under the age of 20. And you can celebrate America's 250th birthday tomorrow from 2 p.m. to 6 p.m. at the Alexandria Airport with On His Wings Mission Aviation. This is a free event for all who love America. A concert will feature the headliner, the Red Letter Band, along with Redeemed Arts Choir. There will be food trucks, lawn games, much more. Colin Hawkinson says there will be a good time for everyone.
9: You know, there's a lot going on nationally, internationally. We're not too well known. Let's see if we can be more inclusive, start including more of the community. And let's put on an event that would invite the community out for a darn good time, especially being we looked at the rosters for the community calendar. There was hardly anybody putting on a 250th celebration.
5: Now, they do encourage you to bring your own lawn chairs, blankets, and beverages. Enjoy a day of fellowship, good cheer, and celebrating America's 250th birthday. For more details about On His Wings Mission Aviation, just go to the website onhiswingsflightacademy.com. And the city of Evansville will be celebrating America's 250th birthday with four big days of fun. There is an all-town rummage sale going on all 4 days starting today. They also today have the summer market on Main Street and trivia night tonight. Then on Friday, it's the Evansville Historical Foundation's open house tours and town trolley tours, beanbag tournament, family bingo, and great music. Sue England says...
10: But this year, we are offering an 11-year-old boy, and his grandparents grew up in Evansville, and he's from St. Michael, and he loves the Evansville history. Okay. He is constantly researching and family history, building history, whatever it is, and he is going to do a trolley ride, and he's picked some locations that he wants to focus on. He is going to dress up like Uncle Sam, and he is going to go around, and you can get on the trolley, and he'll take you on the tour. I believe it's about a 15-minute tour of certain locations in town, and it'll start at the Historical Foundation. It'll end at the Historical Foundation.
5: Also on Saturday for the 4th of July, Independence Day, the Evansville Fire Department will have a pancake, French toast feed, a 5K run. There's also a bake sale, music, and the Lions Grand Parade with Grand Marshals Daryl and Carol Johnson. For all the details on the fun, go to the website, evansvillemn.com/redwhiteandboom. And the Rotary Club Summer Sounds by Brophy Concert Series kicks off next week on Tuesday with a Johnny Home Band with the opening band, the Lady Slippers. The concerts get underway at 5 p.m. Also on July 14th, it'll be Nasty Habit and Late Night Revival. Then on July 21st, hitting the stage will be Jennifer Lynn and the Groove Revival, along with Sax Appeal. Finally, on July 28th, it will be headliner Rumors and Dreams with opening act The Nobles. David Hartman talks about all the people involved to put on these great concerts.
11: It's been really rewarding. We have over 100 Rotarians and volunteers that work at each of these four events.
5: He also thanks some of those sponsors for the season as well.
11: We also have 47 contributing in-kind sponsors. Without them, this couldn't happen. And Clifton Allen Larson,

0: is from Elbow Lake. Glenwood, Starbuck, Morris, Benson, and Wilmer have the best chances for those severe storms. Large hail, damaging winds, heavy rainfall, and a few tornadoes will be possible. Meanwhile, Alexandria is right on the line. Alexandria, Parker's Prairie, Sauk Center, Wadena all have a slight risk for severe weather later on this evening. Stay alert and stay with us for changing weather conditions. And that's a look at your news. I'm Mark Anthony.
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4: Dave McClurg back with you here on KXRA for the noon news hour as it's now 20 minutes after 12 o'clock. Our present temperature is at 82. Checking out some notes on the community calendar. Today is the last day of the week for operations at the Encore Center for Vibrant Aging, formerly the Alexandria Senior Center, as the Encore Center for Vibrant Aging will be closed tomorrow in observance of the Independence Day holiday. And then on Saturday, July 4th, the Encore Center for Vibrant Aging will also be closed. Activities this afternoon include Bridge C playing at 12:30. Scrabble will play at 12:30. And the open studio will be available starting at 1. Our friends at the Red Willow Arts Coalition have made the preemptive decision because of the possibility of thunderstorms later tonight. The Red Willow Arts Coalition concert featuring the Holy Rockarolas is being moved indoors to the Performing Arts Center at Alexandria Area High School. So please note, tonight's performance will not take place outdoors in front of the Douglas County Courthouse, but rather indoors at Alexandria Area High School's Performing Arts Center. Doors to the venue open at 6, and the concert will follow at 7 o'clock. Also, we wanted to let you know that the community of Evansville is celebrating. The Evansville Community Club invites you to the annual Red, White, and Boom 4th of July celebration. This is featuring a number of activities, basically daily, including on Independence Day and then on Sunday as well. Some of the events today include the customer appreciation meal at My Kind of Bank parking lot, the summer market on Main Street, and then Sunday's Bar and Grill will be having a U.S.-themed trivia night tonight. That should be a lot of fun there. The open house and the around town trolley tours presented by the Evansville Historical Foundation will be taking place tomorrow. The Blue Wolf Duo concert at some days will be presented by the Evansville Arts Center, and then live music and karaoke DJ at some days tomorrow night. Saturday's highlights include the Fireman's Pancake Feed at the Evansville Fire Hall, the 5K run at the Heartland Trail Shelter. At 2:30 in the afternoon, the Lions Grand Parade will be taking place in Evansville with the Grand Marshals, Daryl and Carol Johnson. You'll have fun in the park, the Pork Chop Feed, with the pop-up summer market in the West Gym at the school in Evansville, and then also the free watermelon feed. The Evansville Veterans Memorial Fireworks Spectacular will be at dusk on Saturday night. If you are on Facebook, like the Evansville MN Community Club Facebook page, and you can get the full schedule of activities for Red, White, and Boom, the 4th of July celebration in Evansville this weekend. The Saturday Art Market is an exciting opportunity for locals and visitors to gather at Big Ole Park on the north end of Broadway in Alexandria Saturdays during the summer. The Art Market, which is held next to Alexandria's Farmers Market, runs Saturdays from 9 a.m. to 1 p.m., and it will be open on Independence Day. this coming Saturday, July 4th. Kevin Clement.

0: And the Sideliners will be performing at the Saturday Art Market. The Sideliners were formed several years ago. It's a dynamic variety group covering a diverse selection of genres from classic country to rock to smooth jazz, blues, and originals. 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
0: Funeral service and memorial service announcements on KXRA. Amy Beth Peterson Dietz, age 63 of Alexandria, passed away on Monday, June 29th. A memorial service for Amy Dietz of Alexandria will be Monday morning at 11 o'clock at First Lutheran Church in Alexandria. Visitation is Sunday from 4 to 6 p.m. at the Lynn Family Funeral Home in Alexandria, with visitation continuing Monday morning, 1 hour prior to the 11 o'clock service at First Lutheran Church in Alexandria. The Lynn Family Funeral and Cremation Services has been entrusted with the arrangements for Amy Beth Peterson Dietz, age 63, of Alexandria. Juliana M. Pomeranz, age 91, of Alexandria, formerly of Garfield, died on Thursday, June 25th. A massive Christian burial for Juliana Pomeranz of Alexandria, formerly of Garfield, will be at 11 o'clock Tuesday morning at St. Anne's Catholic Church in Brandon, with visitation at the church 1 hour prior to the massive Christian burial Tuesday morning. The Lynn Family Funeral and Cremation Services has been entrusted with the arrangements for Juliana M. Pomeranz, age 91, of Alexandria, formerly of Garfield. James Jim R. Schlusher, age 65 of Alexandria, died last Thursday, June 25th. A massive Christian burial for Jim Schlusher of Alexandria will be Tuesday morning at 11 o'clock at St. Nicholas Catholic Church in Belle River. Full military honors will be accorded by the Minnesota Honor Guard and the Marine Corps League Detachment 1409. Visitation will be Monday from 4 to 7 p.m., beginning with parish prayers at 4 p.m. at the Lynn Family Funeral Home in Alexandria, with visitation continuing Tuesday morning, 1 hour prior to the massive Christian burial at St. Nicholas Catholic Church in Belle River. The Lynn Family Funeral and Cremation Services has been entrusted with the arrangements for James Jim R. Schlusher, age 65, of Alexandria. Here's your weatherology update.
3: This is Weatherology. I'm meteorologist Jennifer Wojcicki with your Alexandria Lakes area forecast. Sunny skies this afternoon, a high into the upper 80s. Tonight, a slight chance for showers and storms late, increasing clouds, a low near 65. Friday, a chance for showers and storms, cloudy, high of 83 degrees. 4th of July, Saturday, another chance for showers and storms, cloudy, high of 81. Sunday, mostly sunny, high of 84 degrees. For KXRA, I'm meteorologist Jennifer Wojcicki.
0: Right now, we do have partly to mostly sunny skies, 2.67, and our temperature is at 82 degrees. And we're just about 2 minutes away on KXRA from the Midday Farm Review from the Linder Farm Network.
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9: Good afternoon, I'm Lynn Kettleson with today's Midday Farm Review on the Linder Farm Network, the voice of Minnesota agriculture. Coming up on our broadcast today, mixed markets for corn and soybeans. There is rain in parts of central Minnesota, the Mankato area, and surrounding areas, also into the Blue Earth, Fairmont, Albert Lea area, some strong thunderstorms showing up. And into southeast Minnesota through Rochester, Winona, and Preston, all showing some rain and potential thunder, at least lightning, here over the next maybe couple of hours. We'll have more on the weather coming up from Dan in just a little bit. Linda Brecky's been in the newsroom. What's happening?
10: Well, today we'll hear from Minnesota Farm Bureau President Dan Glessing, also the Executive Director of Farmers for Free Trade, Brian Keel. Darren Hefty has some interesting comments. And Lynn, you mentioned southeast Minnesota. They have had training rains, and Winona, Fillmore, and Houston counties have received as much as 5 to 7 inches of rain over the past couple of days.
9: It's very welcome in many areas, and other areas a little bit too much, but and certainly areas did need the rain and did receive it. And we'll be back after this.
11: Hi, this is longtime Chicago-based farm broadcaster Max Armstrong, extending congratulations to all of you folks at the Linder Farm Network. It's hard to believe it's been 50 years. Oh, I remember when it all started. Keep doing the great work that you've been doing for Minnesota farmers. If there's anything certain about agriculture, it's dynamic change. And it's been fun to watch the Linder Farm Network change with producers over a period of 50 years. This is Max Armstrong, farm broadcaster, saying congratulations on the great job you're doing.
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9: 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On the Board of Trade, July corn, 425.5, up 4.5. December, 442.75, up 0.5 cent. August soybeans, 1135.75, up 2.5. And November, 1149, down 0.25 cent. July wheat, 592, steady. September oates, 331.75, up 4.25. July meal, 307.70, up 110, and July oil, 66.91, down 11, August, 66.81, up 12. And by the way, that August soybean meal, 306.10, up 8. Minneapolis July wheat, 582, down 8. On the Mercantile Exchange, August live cattle, 239.60, down 222. October, 234.75, down 197. September feeder cattle, 359.50, down 267. August lean hogs, 98.75, up 170. October, 82.17, down 67. Class 3 milk futures today, July, 15.50, up 2. August, 16.06, down 2. September, 16.73, down 7. Cash cheese, barrels, 147.5 steady. 40-pound blocks, 143.25, up a quarter cent. ADM corn processing in Marshall, July basis, 40 under September, August 39 under September. ADM soybean processing Mankato, July 10 over August, August 5 under August.
10: And at CHS, basis levels, soybeans Fairmont, July 10 over August, Mankato beans, July 20 under August, Savage corn, July 34 under September, Winona corn, July 32 under September.
9: The Dow is up 223, S&P down 41, NASDAQ composite down 346, U.S. dollar index 101.43, that's down 0.546. Our guest market analyst is next.
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10: Joining us, Brian Grady, Comstock Investment, Royal Iowa. And Brian, today kind of a mixed look now during the noon hour for corn, beans, and wheat as we get close to wrapping the week up.
15: Yeah, we had a little bit of a firmer tone, so on follow-through from the previous days this week earlier on, but we kind of backed off that a little bit. Traders are just positioning ahead of the long three-day weekend that we got ahead of us, and probably not too much of a surprise. I mean, from a technical standpoint, I think you can probably make a case for corn, soybeans, and wheat that seasonal lows may be in place. But I don't think we'll know for certain until we get to next week. So coming out of that extended holiday weekend, and weather's going to be front and center on that. You know, the extreme temperatures that we've had across the central and eastern U.S. this week, expected to moderate a little bit. Now, still expecting above normal temperatures into middle of the month. But it looks like, for the most part, that those extreme temps will probably shift off to the west over the Rocky Mountain region. And then from a rainfall standpoint, near to above normal rainfalls in the two-week outlook. And so I think that traders will reassess the weather situation as we come out of the holiday weekend.
10: And what are you tracking with the livestock markets and now lower look to cattle here during the noon hour?
15: Yeah, so the funds, while they've stopped their aggressive selling in the grain and soy markets, they are continuing to liquidate long positions in both live cattle and feeder cattle. And that's been an ongoing theme throughout the week. So we're facing some moderate to heavy pressure. We'll see how it closes out today. But for now, just more of the same there. We did get a little bit of a disappointing start to the cash cattle trade. Not sure how many are actually going to trade because the feedlots probably aren't in too big of a hurry to move cattle in big numbers at lower prices. We did free up some at those price levels on Wednesday, and so we'll see what the final totals are. Now, we won't get that until next Monday, but it looks like it's kind of been on the disappointing side for the cash cow trade this week, and the futures are facing that liquidation pressure, like I mentioned. Hog futures, they've kind of been all over the place here, but currently trading mostly to the upside. So I think from just a seasonality standpoint that we – maybe finally starting to show a little bit of strength that we've seen. Now, we've traded contra-seasonally lower for an extended period of time here. But maybe a little bit of glimmer of hope that we will start to work to the upside. But, boy, we got to get the cash market working for that to happen. And the cash market's done nothing but spin its wheels recently.
10: Brian Grady, Comstock Investment, Royal Iowa. More in a moment.
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9: Hog slaughter nationally, 477,000 head. A week ago, 482. A year ago, 403,502. Barrels and gilts, national negotiated carcass, weighted average, 95.79, down 137. 5-day rolling, 96.98. Iowa, Minnesota, 5-day rolling, 97.13. Pork cutout plant, report carcass, 96.24, up 53. Mox beef cutout values, choice carcasses, 361 lower, 387.65. Selects 49 lower, 369.20. Cattle in Nebraska, last report live, 255 to 256, and dressed 403. And say, just a quick note here, National Farmers Union and Minnesota Farmers Union mourn the passing of David Veldy, a longtime Farmers Union leader and general counsel for the organization. 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
18: Hey, thank you, Linda. You know, we're approaching the 4th of July here, and this is unique. And this year we're celebrating 250 years of our country being here. And, you know, corn growers and farmers have been a part of that from the very beginning and still are today. And, you know, right now, many of us are part of operations that have been there for 150 years in this part of the country, growing crops and sustaining our families. And, you know, right now, our previous generations have been through good times and bad times, and we're going to do the same thing. And right now, while we may have some struggles out there, we're going to get through this too, and the important thing to know is that Minnesota Corn is there with our members, trying to create new markets for our products, trying to keep government policies that are favorable for our members, and helping us to sustain the next generation. But before we dwell on too many negative things, you know, let's just take this holiday weekend. Let's enjoy it with our friends and family. Let's go to the fireworks and take that in. let's maybe watch a parade or go to the lake and enjoy ourselves and, you know, take that time for some recreation. And just remember, when we come back next week, we're gonna keep moving on for the next generation here in agriculture.
10: Wes Beck, farmer from Watonwan County, with the Minnesota Corn Growers Association update.
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20: Rain continues to stream into parts of southern Minnesota this midday following a rainy night and morning across parts of the state. Over 6.5 inches of rain so far at Caledonia. Numerous locations in Houston, Fillmore, and Winona counties topping 5 inches. A lot of areas of southeast Minnesota between 2 and 4 inches of rain. We remain in a setup where high pressure off to the south and east is keeping the flow of Gulf moisture running right through the Midwest. So we have a pretty continuous stream of warm, humid air that is providing one of the main ingredients we need for storms and heavy rains. We're going to stay in this setup for a few more days, which means we'll have the potential for more strong storms today, tomorrow, and Saturday. We'll continue to deal with warm conditions, not the extreme heat, though, that we saw earlier this week. However, still enough heat and humidity for storms to develop. Much of the most recent activity has been across southern Minnesota, but rain and storm chances are a bit more widespread this afternoon and evening. There is an enhanced risk for strong storms over western Minnesota. More storms possible tomorrow and for the July 4th holiday. By Sunday and into next week, it does look like some of the soupiness does move off. Will remain hot, but with slightly lower humidity and a lower threat of storms and heavy rains. Until then, we will deal with warm and sticky conditions. Highs in the mid to upper 80s today. Rain continues this midday across southern Minnesota. More storms likely to develop this afternoon and evening, this time over a wider area of the state. Will be partly cloudy overnight. More storms likely. Lows in the mid to upper 60s. Warm with scattered storms Friday. Highs in the middle 80s. Storms likely overnight into Saturday. Partly cloudy, hot for the July 4th holiday. More scattered storms. By Sunday, it looks like things will quiet down a bit from the storm front perspective, lasting into the first part of next week. We stay warm, but those storm chances are much lower through midweek. With your Linder Farm Network weather, I'm Dan Lemke.
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9: Topping our farm news, Darren Hefty, Hefty Seed and Ag PhD, gives his thoughts on the importance of agriculture as Americans celebrate 250 years.
23: We're really excited about this 250th anniversary for our country. And you think back to our founders and the first people to come here from really all over the world. a lot of them were farmers. It was an agricultural-based country, and agriculture is still the backbone of our economy and our safety and security. Because we can produce an abundant supply of food, that keeps us safe. We aren't reliant on everywhere else around the world to feed us. And we can't forget those things. There are a lot of farmers that do a great job every day. They're focused on the environment. They're focused on making the land even better for the next generation to farm. And they're focused on keeping food affordable for all of us. So we really appreciate that. Also, when you look at our armed forces, a disproportionate amount of those people in the armed forces are coming from our rural communities. There are so many patriotic young people in rural America today. In fact, my son's in the Army right now in basic training. We're super proud for that too, and just thankful that we are still a free country 250 years later.
9: And Darren also talks about his thoughts on shorter stature corn plants.
23: We're really excited about this 250th anniversary. The big breeders in the corn industry, Corteva and Bayer, are both pushing for shorter corn. And let's face it, we're taking a lot of risk when we've got 10-foot tall corn out there blowing around in the wind every summer. If we had shorter plants, that would certainly help with less green snap potential and just less risk overall. So We're seeing the industry moving that direction. Now, by short corn, I mean more like 7 foot tall instead of 10 foot tall. So not 4 foot tall corn. It's not going to look like sorghum, but a little shorter would be good. Now, the keys that they're really struggling with are, can we still have a massive root system that can find all the water and nutrients that the crop needs? Or will we be giving up some of our root system? And then as we move towards higher planting populations, which is the goal for these seed companies. They want shorter plants, higher population to get more yield. If we move to higher populations, can we still maintain our stalk diameter? Because if stalks get smaller, then we're still at great risk whenever the wind blows. So still some challenges, still some hurdles out there, but the early results look pretty promising for short-statured corn going forward.
9: Darren Hefty.
10: And crops are progressing in the Blue Earth County area. Kent Tesey, farm management analyst, says they should start to see corn tasseling soon.
0: In most of the area here in Blue Earth County and some of the surrounding areas, we've been catching some timely rain here this week, but it's come in pretty moderate amounts. We've missed most of the severe weather as far as wind and hail, and overall, I think the crops continue to look good to excellent. Of course, with the extra heat units rapidly advancing, I'm guessing we'll start to see some corn tasseling by next week. So hopefully we can get through the weekend without any of the more of the severe storms that they're talking about.
10: Kent TC.
9: Crops in southeast Minnesota have progressed well prior to overnight heavy rains, according to Van Larson with Agronomy Services Plus in Rochester.
1: Crop in general, prior to 2 days ago, I guess you'd say, it looked very good. Corn has a good color. We're over shoulder high in some of our corn that was planted in that 22nd to the 26th of April. Looks good. Side dress is mostly done on that. There's some people that will do the wide drop applications. The pea yields have been good so far. Just driving by pea fields and looking at in those fields, we just had very little root rot showing up because we were a little on the dry side, which seems to help the peas. And so pea harvest is going, and there's a little bit of sweet corn that goes in double crop on some of those pea fields, and of course soybeans get double cropped on those. And so we have enough moisture. There seems to be kind of a division line. Highway 14 has been drier to the north, and definitely we're hearing of 5 to 7 inches to the south of Highway 14 over the last couple days.
9: Some areas in Winona, Fillmore, and Houston counties have received 5 to 7 inches of rain in the last couple of days. Larson says it's still too early to know if there's damage.
1: Yes, of course, anything that's in a river bottom is going to be pretty ugly looking. Hopefully the water can get away. Fortunately, the crop is, at least the corn fields, the corn is tall enough that hopefully erosion is not a significant issue. Soybeans are struggling. And I'm talking to guys in Kansas, read reports out of Illinois. A lot of the soybeans across the country are just growing really slow. corn kind of seems to be by GDUs, even in talking to some guys in Missouri and Kansas, they are finding corn, even though they have the GDUs that corn should be tasseling, it's running about a week behind. They've had some smoke out of Colorado fires, the way it sounds. And so crop is a little bit delayed, but soybeans are, we see soybeans struggle all the way until the 4th of July, and then they seem to just really take off. We've got the heat now. They'll turn around.
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10: The Trump administration announced that they will not renew the U.S.-Mexico-Canada trade agreement as reported yesterday, instead opting to conduct annual reviews of the treaty. Brian Keel, executive director of Farmers for Free Trade, was not overly concerned with this announcement.
23: You know, it doesn't mean a whole lot. The Trump administration put out a press release that made it sound really significant, but it's not really that significant. Basically, the U.S.-Mexico-Canada agreement, which is a third of all U.S. food and ag trade, it's about $60 billion worth of exports, so super important for U.S. food and agriculture. That agreement provides that the countries are supposed to review the agreement by July 1st, 2026, which is today. If they fail to agree to extend it for 16 years, then it continues on a year-by-year basis for 10 years. So basically what the Trump administration has done is said they're not agreeing today to extend it for 16 years. They'll continue talking with Canada and Mexico. They could agree at any time to extend it for 16 years. So that decision is just postponed. It could happen next month or 3 months from now or a year from now. It doesn't much matter. And as long as no country actually pulls out, actually withdraws from USMCA, which is not what's happening today, then the agreement continues in full force and effect for the next decade. And if that sounds a little confusing, it is a little confusing. It's just the way they wrote the U.S.-Mexico-Canada agreement back in 2019. But the bottom line for listeners is there's no change in tariffs. There's no change in trade. The countries continue talking. And this president or the next president could elect to extend the agreement for 16 more years. So we're just kind of in a holding pattern. Now, having said all of that, we'd rather they reach an agreement and extend it for 16 years so we've got the stability and the certainty. But short of that, it's not that big of a deal.
10: The Trump administration had trade discussions with Mexico. Keel says there's a meeting with Canada scheduled soon as well.
9: And weather radar showing areas still getting some very heavy rain and thunder, the Waseca County area in DeStille County, and also around the Mankato area as well into New Ulm. So keep track of the weather. We'll try to do the best we can right here on this radio station. 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
9: And last check of markets now, July corn up 5, December up a quarter cent, July beans up 6, August up 3.5, and November steady, and July wheat up a quarter cent. We'll be here tomorrow with our 2 half-hour shows, 10 after 6, 12:30 to 1. 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
6: News this hour at Town Hall. I'm Bob Agnew in Washington. The Northeast is bracing for hot weather today. New York City could get up to 98 today, 100 tomorrow. If that actually happens, as the forecasters say it will, it would be the first time in 14 years. The U.S. economy saw job creation cool sharply heading into the summer months. According to the Bureau of Labor Statistics, a closer look at the numbers from correspondent Bernie Bennett.
8: Non-farm payrolls for June increased by a seasonally adjusted 57,000 for the month, slower than the downwardly revised 129,000 added in May, and worse than the 115,000 Dow Jones consensus forecast. The unemployment rate, however, dropped to 4.2% and slightly ahead of the 4.1% where it was a year ago. The move lower was largely due to a slump in the labor force participation rate, which dropped 0.3 percentage points to 61.5, the lowest since March of 2021. Bernie Bennett in Washington.
6: On Wall Street, the Dow Jones Industrial Average is up by 149 points at this hour. The NASDAQ struggling a bit. That high tech index down by 402 points. The S&P 500 off by 53. So is the U.S. a soccer nation? Well, a new survey shows most Americans may still be on the sidelines, even though they do have plenty to cheer about during this World Cup.
24: A new poll from Ipsos Sports shows the World Cup has piqued many Americans' interest. Many U.S. adults were excited about the U.S. making it to the knockout round of the World Cup. About 6 in 10 soccer fans say they were extremely or very excited, much higher than the 25% of Americans overall who said the same. The poll was conducted from June 26th through the 28th after the U.S. advanced from the group stage, but before they won against Bosnia-Herzegovina in the knockout round. Most U.S. soccer fans have been pleased by the U.S. men's national team performance, and the majority are excited for the rest of the World Cup. I'm Marcela Sanchez.
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6: New Jersey wants to charge employers who have employees on Medicaid.
7: New Jersey Governor Mikey Sherrill has signed a measure that will make employers pay a fee if they have at least 50 employees on Medicaid. Proponents say it's about fairness because employers benefit from having some lower-income workers with taxpayer-funded health coverage. Fees would start at $325 a year for each employee and top out at $725, depending on how many employees are on Medicaid. Other states, such as California, are considering similar fees. The left-leaning Center on Budget and Policy Priorities says the fees could lead to companies employing fewer people from low-income households. I'm Donna Water.
6: President Trump's smart wall on the Mexican border is at it again, combining tall steel fencing with advanced technology like sensors and cameras. The project was put on hold during the Biden administration, but now building has resumed. Breaking news at townhall.com. Prime Minister Keir Starmer has issued a formal apology from the British state to thousands of UK mothers who were forced to give up their babies because they were unmarried at the time.
11: Outgoing British Prime Minister Keir Starmer formally apologised on Thursday for the British state's role in separating tens of thousands of unmarried mothers from their babies, a practice that lasted for decades until the 1970s.
12: I say it to every single person impacted. We are deeply and profoundly sorry.
11: As he spoke, a group of campaigners watched his apology from the public gallery of the House of Commons. An estimated 185,000 babies of unmarried mothers were adopted in England and Wales between 1949 and 1976. Karen Shamas, London.
6: You'll find more on these stories at townhall.com. From Washington, I'm Bob Agnew.
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0: Well, on this Thursday, 84 degrees right now. Weatherology saying we'll see a high of 88 this afternoon. It's 84 right now. Clear sky. South wind is at 10. The dew point is at 66, so at least mildly uncomfortable humidity-wise. That's where we is at. And it is time for Swap Shop on KXRA. So if you have anything that you would like to sell or give away or buy or make a trade, 762-8167. That's our phone number, 762-8167. Email address, thefolks@Leighton.media. And Leighton is spelled Leighton. Thefolks@Leighton.media. And our street address, 1312 Broadway, Alexandria. So you can drop something by the office here if you like. Happy to receive that and talk about it on the air for you. Okay, otherwise, 762-8167. A couple of things here for sale. A men's medium trek bike. Deep red in color, brand new, asking $450. They have a women's small track bike, purple, also brand new, asking $450. Okay, for his and hers trek bikes, the number is 219-8967. 219-8967. I'm sorry, I said 7 first. Can I start over with the phone number? 219-8969. 219-8969. There we go. Thanks. Okay, for sale, 18-foot car hauler. 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And I have a 2005 Yamaha sled snowmobile, model RS Rage, 1,000cc. Again, make an offer on the snowmobile. 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And make an offer. Here is the phone number, 282-6097. This email says, if you're looking to get rid of old postcards or old black and white photos, don't throw them out. I'll take them. If you're going through grandma's old stuff, you need to get them out of your hands, I'll take them. So, old postcards of black and white photos, don't toss them. Call this number, 305-3654. 305-3654. And again, Swap Shop is at 762-8167. Email address, thefolks@Leighton.media. All right, we're looking for a good used washer, either top load or front load, and only need the washer right now, but if you need to sell them together, I'd consider buying a set, washer and dryer, both. You can call or text this phone number, 808-9558. 808-9558. Got a boat rig here for sale. It's a 2007 Lund Pro Guide boat with a 2007 Mercury 175 horse motor, power steering, and the trailer, and a boat cover. Get all the details when you call this number, 846-3800. 1-800-516-3851. Okay. And this says, want to buy some tires. Passenger tires, sizes 195, 75, 14, in good condition. Okay, need some tires, 195, 75, R14s, and in good shape. Here's the phone number for that, 219-0912. 219-0912. While I'm thinking of it, also, I want to say thanks to Iverson Insurance for bringing us our cancellations or delays or moves, I guess you could say, because tonight's Red Willow Arts Coalition concert with the Holy Rockarolas, that will not be on the courthouse lawn. There's that possibility of rain, you know. So they're moving it indoors to the Performing Arts Center at the high school in Alec. Doors will open at 6 o'clock. The concert starts at 7. Cancellations, closings, delays presented by Iverson Insurance. Whether it's bad weather or unforeseen circumstances, it's no problem with Iverson Insurance. But the problem-solving people to work for you. Iverson Insurance. Offices in Alexandria, Miltona, and Parker's Prairie. But again, the courthouse lawn concert will not be on the lawn. It'll be over at the high school Performing Arts Center tonight. Hello, thanks for calling. You're on Swap Shop.
1: Hello.
0: Yes, sir.
1: Oh, good. I shut that radio off. I apologize, audience.
0: Yeah, you're good.
1: I've got a vintage boat here. It's a 15-footer. I've got the title and everything for it. It's a one owner. It's a 1958 Gator, G-A-T-O-R. 15-foot speedboat. It's got the original 35-horse Johnson on the back end of it. The exterior of it, spotless. It's got the white and red trim, windshield. The seats are decent in it. It's nice. It's clean. It's sitting out here in my front yard. I put one brand new tire on it when it was taken out of storage. The motor's going to need some updating to get it running back again. It was running when it was put in storage in 2011.
0: Okay.
1: But a couple $100 will take the thing out of my... With the title, 1958, Gator, boat, motor, and trailer, 15-footer. It's got a 35-horse Seahorse Johnson, whatever it is on it. It's a cute outfit.
0: Sounds like.
1: And I've also got a 96 Honda Goldwing, $1,500. That's in excellent condition. I can send pictures of the stuff I got to somebody that are interested. 402 East 7th Street and take a look for themselves. 320-815-5070.
0: Okay, got it. Thanks for the call. Have a good day.
1: Yep, bye-bye.
0: 815-5070. 815-5070. Swap Shop is at 762-8167. With our email address, thefolks@layton.media. Looking for a peahen at least 6 months and older. So if you have one, you could sell. The number is 287-0721. 287-0721. Hello, thanks for calling. 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
2: Good afternoon. I've got I got about 200 feet of 3/4 inch water line, PVC water line, I'd like to sell for somebody that could use something like that, $75 maybe. And then I've got a grill, a real nice, good-sized grill, $150 for that. It's in great shape, cast iron grates on that. And then the most important item I've got for the people that are suffering from the heat, I've got a really nice air conditioning system. I used it for like 2-3 months while I was building a house last summer in the basement. And then it's the kind that sits in the room and you run the two lines, hose lines up and out. It vents out the window, so it takes the humidity out also. I think that's an Arctic Air named brand. $150 for that. It's got the remote control, everything there. Works good. So if somebody wants some items like that, and I also have a lot of free oak firewood. I lost a couple oak trees. They can come and just load up the logs, haul them away. So there's some that burns oak firewood.
0: Okay.
2: 320-221-4660.
0: Very good. Thank you for the call today. Have a good day.
2: Thank you. Bye.
0: Bye. 291-4660. 291-4660. This is Swap Shop on KXRA. I'm Jackson, and I'm taking your phone calls. I'm checking the emails, and you can certainly drop something by the studios here, too, out front at 1312 Broadway, Alexandria. Otherwise, email thefolks@layton.media or the street address. Did I mention that already? 1312 Broadway, Alexandria. I lost track of what I said. Anyway, 762-8167. I'll be back.
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2: 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So here's the phone number. It's 304-4178. 304-4178 for the beagles. And please leave a message there. Thanks for calling today. 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
3: Hi, Jackson.
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3: I'm looking for some new or used guns. Somebody's got something standing in the closet. They can give me a call, and I got cash money to pay for them. And my number is 491-2605.
2: All right. Sounds good. 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
3: You bet. You have a great fourth.
2: Thanks. You too. I appreciate that. All right. The phone number there, 491-2605, 491-2605. What do you have for Swap Shop today? It's not the holiday yet. Take just a couple minutes. Relax. Let's talk about what you got for Swap Shop. You're buying, selling, trading, giving away. 762-8167. 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You can do that too. Email is thefolks@layton.media. And 1312 Broadway is our street address, Alexandria. So we typically, for the 4th, go over, we watch the parade at Evansville. Check out what's going on down by the school there, the ball field and the petting zoo and all that. And then come back in time for the watermelon, little baseball, fireworks. Yeah, and they have more stuff going on this year because it's a big to-do, 250 years as a country. Pretty cool. Let's see. I have an item for Swap Shop, and it is a pontoon lift and canopy with electric winch, $1,800. Pictures available, and the phone number is 815-3554. 815-3554. 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I've got some loading ramps for a car. I have some loading ramps for an ATV. 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It's 760-3374. 760-3374.

0: 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I have a couple of Trek bikes for $100 a piece. I have one large Plano tackle box for $20. Have a big Mabel towable water toy, $75. Couple of toddler beds for $50 a piece. And a popcorn stand for $50. Those are all at this number, 760-6522. 760-6522. All right. I have another list of some things here I have for sale. Log couch and log chair. Both of them fold flat for sleepers. $300 for the set. Also have a wood dining room table and four chairs. $150. 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And here is the phone number, 296-0768. 296-0786. 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
13: This is Weatherology. I'm meteorologist Ray Miller with your Alexandria Lakes area forecast. Sunny, warm, and humid this afternoon. 88 for the high temperature with south winds at 5 to 10. Tonight, scattered showers and storms with a low of 65. Friday, partly sunny. Slight chance of showers and storms with a high temperature around 83. Saturday, 4th of July, a good chance of thunderstorms with temperatures topping out in the low 80s. For KXRA, I'm meteorologist Ray Miller.
0: Thank you, Ray. Sunshine and 84 is our current temperature. The wind out of the southwest at 6 miles an hour. Dew point is at 66 degrees, so on the muggy side on this Thursday. Still in all, it could be worse, right? 131 Swap Shop. We'll be back in about a minute.
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0: 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And the street address is 1312 Broadway, Alexandria. 762-8167. I have a queen bed for sale, no mattress. 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Looking at $200 there. And the phone number is 766-1826. 766-1826. What else is on Swap Shop today? Let's see. Well, we'll do this first. 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
0: Okay.
18: And 763-3982.
0: All right. Got it. Thank you.
18: Thank you.
0: Mm-hmm. 763-3982 for the tarps. 763-3982. 762. 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Gets the ball rolling. 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It has an attached garage and a three-season porch. Everything's on one level, so no steps. $1,350 a month is all the utilities, heat, garbage, water, paid by the owner, except electric and your Wi-Fi internet. Also included free lawn mowing, snow removal, washer and dryer use. No smoking, no pets. Looking for a single person or a couple. Must have good references and credit score. Very safe neighborhood, too. Very nice and clean. Fresh coat of new paint. And it's available now in Lowry. And the number is 491-8243. 491-8243. Some wanted items here. It says wanted damaged aluminum dock sections. Also wanted older fishing lures and tackle. And that number is 219-8157. 219-8157. And if you have sent us something by either email or regular mail or dropped it off here more than a week ago, then you'll want to kind of refresh that. Send it again, drop it by again, because we'll keep them for a week and then let them go so that everything just stays better updated. Okay. Here we got this email. It says, I have for sale a set of 4 6-bolt trailer wheels and tires, dry rotted tires, but all of them still hold air. The size is 225-75-15. 225-75-15s, $25 a piece for the tires. And then have a homemade trailer, homemade in the 80s. 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

0: Well, something's not working there. Oh, maybe we got it here. Let's try this. Nope. All right. 762-8167, the phone number for Swap Shop. Email address is thefolks@layton.media. And our street address is 1312 Broadway in Alexandria. 762-8167, the phone number to call. Let's see what else we've got here. We've got a Keystone through the wall 12,000 BTU air conditioner. It's a few years old, but it's still in the box, so it never got used. Regular 110 wall outlet, $375. Also have a pair of front strut assemblies for a Malibu G6 from 2006 to 2009. And the phone number is 491-0874. 491-0874 is the phone number there. How about a homemade fish house camper? 6 feet, 5 inches wide, 10 feet long. It says I have pictures too. $1,000 a best offer. I think it's $1,000. Looks like, yeah. There's 4 zeros, so. Anyway, you can check that out. Call or text. The phone number is 491-6344. 491-6334. 6344. All right. And if you've got something, the phone's open. The number is 762-8167. I've got a 1939 John Deere A for sale. It does turn over. The tires are up. It has overdrive, so you can make a good offer on that. And the phone number is 282-6097, 282-6097 for that 1938 John Deere A tractor. Okay. How about this? 1979 Kennedy pontoon. The deck's been replaced. Many other updates. 24-foot 1979 Kennedy pontoon. Also has a 65-horse Mercury motor. Carbs have been rebuilt. Comes with a newer trailer. And all for the price of $2,500. Then we have some light fixtures. A 2x4 LED light fixtures, $20 a piece. 8-foot light fixtures with LEDs, $20 a piece. LG flat screen TV with remote, $20. Newer upright vacuum, $20. Here's the number to call, 304-0925. 304-0925 after 3 o'clock. Thank you for calling. You're on Swap Shop.
1: Thank you. 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
0: All right, got it. Thank you. Have a good afternoon.
1: Thank you.
0: Mm-hmm. Phone number there is 491-5612. 491-5612. And the swap shop number is 762-8167. Our email address is thefolks@layton.media. Okay, what else from the email bag? 1951 Farmall M tractor, new front tires. The rears are in very good shape. It's been shedded for a few years. A 51 Farmall Model M tractor. Here's the phone number. It's 491-6400. 491-6400. Okay. I have for sale the snowblower attachment. It's a John Deere 42-inch snowblower attachment. Came from a John Deere 345 garden tractor. And here is the phone number, 219-9318. 219-9318. Mail's getting a little thin here as we are kind of approaching the end of the show. So if you've got something for Swap Shop, now is a good time to call, 762-8167. The email address is thefolks@layton.media. I've got, it says, one live trap animal cage, medium, $15, like new condition. I have a picture, and the phone number is 815-2078. Medium size live trap animal cage, 815-2078. Okay, I have for sale a two-wheeled 10 cubic foot lawn dump trailer with a removable end gate. This will be located near Urbank, looking for $40 for a 10 cubic foot lawn dump trailer, removable end gate, two wheels. Here's the phone number, area code 952-200-2711. 952-200-2711. That's again for that lawn dump trailer. And this is the last one I've got. So if you have something for Swap Shop, now's the time to get in here, 762-8167. All right, it says, I've got some area rugs. One is 3x5 from the Pottery Barn, slate blue and white. The other is a 22-inch by 82-inch, so like a hallway runner rug. Multicolored pattern in earth tones, $30 a piece, or both of them for $50. And this is the phone number for those area rugs, area code 218-770-0671. 218-770-0671. And let's see, I got a note that says, hey, the ad for that Keystone air conditioner and the Malibu struts, the phone number should be 491-8074. Apparently I misspoke before. Okay, 491-8074 for the air conditioner and those struts. And I've got to take this break. I'll be back with more Swap Shop after.
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3: Good afternoon. It's time for our update here on the Linder Farm Network on this Thursday, and markets close tomorrow. Just a reminder, we will have our two longer shows, our 6:10 program and our 12:30 show on Friday tomorrow. Markets close, so no shorter reports. We won't have our shorter updates with the markets being closed tomorrow. And then on Saturday, we will have our 6:10 show. And again, today at the close, with markets closed tomorrow, July corn was at 425 and up 4. September at 423, up a quarter of a cent. And December at 441 and a half, down 3/4 of a cent. August beans, 1136 and a quarter, up 3. September, up a half. November, 1147 and 3/4, down 1 1/2. And August soybean meal, 305.50, up 20. August soybean oil, 66.77, up 8. Chicago wheat, July was at 590.5, down 1 1/2. And September, 599.75, down 0.25 cents. September oats, up 7 1/4. Live cattle today, August, 239.22, down 260. October, 234.30, down 242. And August feeder cattle, down 352, with September down 370. July lean hogs, 93.85, up 50. August, 98.75, up 170. And October, 82.02, up 52. During the 1 o'clock hour, the Dow industrial average is higher. The Dow is up 308 points. And again, at the close of trade, after a higher start for corn and soybeans, kind of a mixed look today. September corn up 0.25 cents, December down 3/4, August beans up 3, November down 1 1/2. Here's what Rhett Montgomery, DTN lead market analyst, had to say about a quieter mixed close today.
4: Yes, good afternoon, Linda. Well, here heading into the noon hour of what will be the final trading day of this week, with markets, of course, closed on Friday for the Independence Day holiday. Row crop futures are quiet, as he said, here for Thursday, but overall keeping with their technical-driven bounces that we've seen this week since the release of USDA's acreage and stocks reports on Tuesday. While those reports, specifically for corn and soybeans, were certainly hard to classify as bullish, I think the fact that the acreage and stocks estimates both fell close to what traders were expecting was really met with a bit of a sigh of relief, I would call it, amongst traders, which aided the price bounce along with technical factors that we've seen here through the latter part of this week. Meanwhile, wheat acreage and really the wheat reports in general leaned bullish. We saw wheat acres drop yet again and yet a new low for U.S. plantings in 2026. This combined with a 15 million bushel cut to the old crop ending stocks as of June 1st should lead to lower 2026-27 supplies in USDA's WASDE report, which is due out on the 10th. Meanwhile, looking ahead, July, of course, is a pivotal month for corn development in the U.S., with conditions still looking decent for the most part across the U.S. here through the first half of July. But, however, with pollination right around the corner for the corn crop, rainfall and heat will be, of course, closely monitored by traders here moving forward. Otherwise, in U.S. demand news, Thursday's export sales were a bit of a disappointment across all major row crops. The old crop soybean sales, as one example, were a marking year low at just 1.5 million bushels. Meanwhile, world crop news continues to weigh on U.S. prices for the time being. Corn harvesting efforts are nearing a peak in Brazil and Argentina, with record crops expected for both countries.
3: And that's our update on the Linder Farm Network.
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7: News this hour at Town Hall. I'm Bob Agnew in Washington. The country's largest city is bracing for an action-packed weekend of 4th of July events. Here's correspondent Laura Winters.
8: Law enforcement in the nation's largest city on high alert.
9: There are no known specific or credible threats to this year's celebrations.
8: New York City Police Commissioner Jessica Tisch says the harbor will be loaded with boats and tall ships as part of the America 250 celebration. And then there's the annual Macy's 4th of July fireworks, which draws thousands of people.
9: Our intelligence division, our joint terrorism task force, and our counterterrorism teams continue to monitor every possible lead, both domestic and international, in real time.
8: Laura Winters reporting.
7: The administration proposing a new rule to keep hospitals from charging markups on some discounted drugs for Medicare patients.
10: The administration says this could save consumers $1.1 billion next year. The rule would apply to hospitals that serve low-income patients under what's known as the 340B program, which lets hospitals buy outpatient prescription drugs at discounted prices. But in many cases, hospitals can bill insurance at rates that exceed those costs, allowing hospitals to keep the difference and resulting in higher costs to patients.
7: That is correspondent Bernie Betty Bennett. Stocks responding after this morning's jobs market report.
11: I'm Seth Sutel, and this is Markets in a Minute. Stocks are mostly rising on Wall Street after the latest update on the job market suggested the Federal Reserve may feel less pressure to raise interest rates. The S&P 500 rose 0.3% in the first hour of trading Thursday. The Dow rose 397 points, that's about 0.8%. The Nasdaq Composite slipped 0.2% as several big chip companies fell, including Advanced Micro Devices. National Beverage jumped 13%. The company behind LaCroix Sparkling Drinks said it would pay a special dividend to shareholders. Seth Sutel, New York.
7: More on these stories at townhall.com.
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7: Russia hammered Kiev in an 11-hour drone and missile attack overnight into Thursday morning, killing at least 20 civilians in the city and injuring scores more. Moscow says it's retaliation for Ukrainian strikes on Russian oil sites.
17: This attack comes at a significant moment in this war. It follows weeks of Ukrainian strikes in Russia and on occupied territory that have hit oil facilities, disrupted supply lines, and caused fuel shortages. Zelensky renewed his appeal to Western allies to urgently strengthen Ukraine's air defenses, saying that Patriot systems remain a top priority as they are among the few that can intercept ballistic missiles. Zelensky has also appealed to Putin, Russia's president, to end this war, but says that despite these diplomatic appeals, Moscow continues to intensify its attack on Ukrainian cities.
7: You'll find breaking news and analysis at townhall.com. One of President Trump's pet projects, left for dead by the Biden administration, lives again along the southern border.
14: It's a rapidly expanding smart wall on the Mexico border, combining tall steel fencing with advanced technology like sensors and cameras, helping secure the border against illegal drugs and illegal aliens. Customs and Border Protection says the technology helps to free up agents for other duties. Contracts for hundreds of miles of wall have been signed to date. The wall has been a top priority for President Trump, with $46 billion allocated for its completion. Rich Thomason reporting.
7: Investors responding to today's economic report on jobs creation, which was lower than expected. The Dow Jones Industrial Average has gained about 360 points so far. We're an hour from the close on Wall Street. The NASDAQ is struggling, the high-tech sector off today by 317 points. You'll find more on these stories at townhall.com.
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19: This is Weatherology. I'm meteorologist Ray Miller with your Alexandria Lakes area forecast. Sunny, warm, and humid this afternoon. 88 for the high temperature with south winds at 5 to 10. Tonight, scattered showers and storms with a low of 65. Friday, partly sunny. Slight chance of showers and storms with a high temperature around 83. Saturday, 4th of July, a good chance of thunderstorms with temperatures topping out in the low 80s. For KXRA, I'm meteorologist Ray Miller. Right now, it's 84.
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25: All right, let's do it. The Markley, Van Camp, and Robbins Show. Jamie Markley, David Van Camp, Scott Robbins, 250, celebrating America.
26: Yes.
25: Man, oh man. There's going to be so much talked about how great our country is, and I'm really looking forward to that. Mm-hmm. Because we're so used to so many people hating the country.
26: Yes.
25: To live in this country.
26: Yeah. Well, you're going to get that, too. I mean, we're already getting that.
25: I know, that's what I'm saying. I'm looking forward to the refreshment that will be people proud of their country and talking about it.
26: Well, I'm looking forward to more land acknowledgments.
25: No, you're not.
26: No, I'm not. No.
25: You know, there's been a lot of talk about illegal immigration over the last 10 years and certainly over the last few days.
26: Yep.
25: And then the Supreme Court decision talking about birthright citizenship and people a little disillusioned.
26: Yeah,
25: you have all of that. One of the things that the media has done and the left has done over time is try to position certainly conservatives as anti-immigrant when it's anti-illegal immigrant.
26: Right.
25: And they play that game all the time.
26: Yeah.
25: Well, what we've seen over the last few years is citizens of the United States getting murdered by people here illegally. Mm-hmm. And people are very upset by that.
26: And they should be.
25: Rightfully so.
26: Yes.
25: And you had the student in Chicago murdered, and her parents are then talking. What?
26: It's tough. I mean, I know what you're going to play. I just was...
25: It's very difficult.
26: It's very difficult, yeah.
25: I mean, to hear painful. Jessica so Gorman talking about her daughter.
26: Yes, just terrible.
25: And so, well, you had Democrats at the hearing, like Pramila Jayapal, saying, I really feel bad for you that you've lost your child, this sort of thing.
27: Let me start by offering my deepest condolences to you, Mrs. Gorman, and to you, Mr. Abraham, for the loss of your children. As a parent myself, I can think of no greater loss, and I appreciate you being here to share their stories and their lives with us. Unfortunately, this hearing is it's the fourth time in this committee that we've had a hearing on sanctuary cities, the fourth time. And there's many other things that we could be doing other than this. I would have loved to have had some hearings on the unconstitutionality of the president's executive order on eliminating birthright citizenship.
26: God, they just can't stop for a second.
25: It's unreal. Here's Jamie Raskin.
1: As a father, I too know the pain and devastation of losing a child, and my heart goes out to you and to your families. Our colleagues are conducting an endless series of hearings on sanctuary cities. This is our fourth such hearing.
25: So they're griping and moaning.
2: Yeah, we could be doing other things, like the 1,000th January 6th hearing.
25: Exactly.
2: Dude, like, so is there supposed to be a limit? Like, you get your one hearing when it comes to Democrat policies that are actually getting people killed?
25: Yeah, we'll hear it one time. Again, though, boy.
2: You could, you know, call for some change.
25: No kidding. And here was, I mean, we're not going to play all of it, but here's just a part of what Jessica Gorman had to say.
27: The story is about my Sheridan. It's about how failed border policies, sanctuary city laws, and twisted leaders refused to cooperate with ICE. They sent her to her grave. And the question before this committee is painfully simple. When did protecting our American citizens stop being your first priority? And even more important, why did protecting our American citizens stop being your first priority? I want an explanation. I need one. And I deserve one. This cannot be explained away, and it cannot be buried beneath a list of unrelated issues that you all paraded before us. Thanks for telling me without telling me that, you know, you're here, but you don't want to be. This is the fourth time you had angel families. Thanks for telling me you don't care.
25: Yeah, that's exactly right.
26: Perfect.
2: That's it.
26: Perfectly said.
2: Yeah.
26: Yes.
25: Yeah. And, I mean, she wasn't done. There was another part to that. Here it is.
27: I don't understand why it's only the Republican side that cares about our American children. And I know that you're a mother. I know that you're a father. I deeply value that. But basically what you just did, what you said was, I'm so sorry for your loss. I have a daughter, too. I have a son. I feel your pain. You don't. You don't feel my pain. Because the next words out of your mouth were, but. There's no but when your child is in the coffin.
25: Yeah.
2: Yeah.
25: Man. Yeah, how do these people get that out of touch?
2: Well, they only talk to each other, and they have a singular mission, and that is to fundamentally change the fabric of this country.
25: That is true.
2: And protecting illegal aliens is a big part of it. I mean, even Tim Walz, part of the pardon board in Minnesota, they granted a pardon to an illegal immigrant or an immigrant convicted of sexually abusing a child 20 years ago. 10-year-old.
25: Unbelievable.
2: But they did that in order to make sure that he wouldn't be deported back to where he came from.
26: Yeah, but the weird thing is with Raskin and Jayapal is you'd think just from a purely political standpoint, they'd mind their tongue for 10 minutes.
25: Yes.
26: During a hearing. Well, you know, that they would just say enough without saying really anything. Well, like, I understand, you know, I've got a child too, and my sympathies are with you. Kind of leave it alone.
25: Mm-hmm.
26: But no, you go, because there's no fear of any political backlash from it. It's really remarkable.
25: That is true.
26: It really is remarkable.
25: Yep.
26: So you can just say whatever you want, do whatever you want, and then there's no fear. Because your district where, you know, 10,000 people vote, you're going to win anyway.
25: Yes.
26: What do you care?
25: That is true.
26: You're there to raise hell. That's all there is to it. It's just sick and sad. Well, Raskin, I can't even stand to look at him.
25: Not neither one.
26: Ugh.
25: Yeah. No, the whole party's been captured.
26: Oh,
25: we've known
26: God.
25: This for a while, but everyone's seeing it now.
26: But
25: even old school Democrats are seeing it now and are terrified.
26: Yes, every liberal that considers themselves a liberal. I ask you a question. Are you okay with what you just heard these morons say? Are you okay with that?
25: Most I know are not.
26: No, of course not. But will you vote for these people and that party? Because that's what they represent. That's who they are.
25: They're losing more every day.
26: That is exactly who they are.
25: Yeah.
26: Jeez.
25: Well, you do have the likes of Rahm Emanuel.
2: Yeah.
25: Out there saying these socialists, they do. They hate America.
2: Yeah, the former mayor of Chicago, Rahm Emanuel. They've talked about him potentially being a centrist. Quote, when Rahm Emanuel's the centrist in the conversation,
26: yes,
2: holy
26: right.
2: crap.
26: Yeah.
2: But yeah, they've talked about him running for president. And, well, he's occupying a lane that no other Democrat wants. And that is to say, no, we are fully rejecting the communist takeover of the party. And so he talked about that. I believe this was on CNN.
25: Okay.
3: You got to flip red to blue, not blue to cobalt blue. And there is a difference. There are candidates out there, specifically like in New York City, who don't like America. I happen to think being an American means you win the lottery ticket of life. There are challenges in America that it's not living up to its potential, as outlined here on the 250-year anniversary of the Declaration of Independence, where America falls short, but you always struggle for that better. There are people in the Democratic Socialist Party who literally do not like America, think it is a bad country. They don't have any identity. And that is not the Democratic Party that I'm a part of. It is not the Democratic Party that struggles to make sure that other people get a chance to be in the winner's circle.
2: Well, please.
25: You've allowed it to happen.
2: Yeah,
25: man.
2: I mean, it is actually the Democrat Party.
26: Yes, it is.
2: So,
26: yes.
25: Yeah, oops. You let it take over.
26: Yeah.
25: Just now part of it. David, you were talking about some staffer, somebody that was urging people to actually kill Republicans?
2: Oh, yeah. A volunteer staffer for Wisconsin Democrat congressional candidate Katrina DeVille is urging people to murder political enemies. This is a troon who calls himself Teja de la Rule, posted a series of videos, including one with the written message, "Kill your local Republican."
25: Okay. Roll it.
0: We are doing trans jihad, and this is something everybody can actually kind of partake in a little bit here, because it's about making the oppressor, the bigots, the animals that make up MAGA, for example, right? So for decades, everyone else, all the marginalized and housed minorities, we've had to be the ones that walk down the streets with anxiety, with fear.
25: Oh,
0: but no,
25: gosh.
0: no more, folks. We're gonna do the reverse. We're going to make it so that they will be the ones that have to walk down the streets in fear, anxiety, and worry. And we're not going to make this like, oh, they got to do this for like a week or something, but they're really scared. No, this is their new reality. And it's never going to change.
2: Yeah.
25: Well,
2: trans jihad. Well,
25: okay.
2: Last
26: what
2: night,
26: is with him in the generic background?
2: Dude, I don't know.
26: Every one of his videos has that.
2: He also then went on TikTok last night after he got a call from the cops, and he's like, "I don't understand. I was just saying what everybody is saying in private." He's like weeping, and I'm pretty sure hammered drunk.
25: Oh, roll that.
0: I think what I hate the most is that how many people personally agree with me, and then like especially in private, and then when a she comes to shove, I'm just left to get cooked and fried. Like, I think that's what's crazy. And that's enough to condemn me, I guess.
2: Yeah,
25: that's so basically I was cosplaying and I thought it was a really good thing, and now people are taking it in serious.
2: All I wanted to do is murder people. I'll have other people murder people. That's it. I don't have the fortitude for this.
25: Golly.
2: Please. It's like that scene from the used car salesman in True Lies when he's getting held over the dam.
25: Oh,
2: and
25: yeah.
2: And he's like, I've got a little peeper. It's pathetic. I just make up being a spy.
25: That is what that's like.
26: I tell you what, everybody who makes a video, that'd be a thing on your phone. Before you do that, you got to blow into it, because if you're drunk, it won't allow you. It'll like a locked steering wheel on the car.
25: I was asking off air, Scott, do you have World Cup fever yet? The United States won.
26: Yeah,
25: I saw that. You don't, no.
26: You know what? Yet. I just don't understand it.
25: I mean, you put the ball in the goal and get a point.
26: But what's with adding time?
25: Yeah, I know.
26: It's a weird thing. I just
25: penalty,
26: you know,
25: yeah.
26: Yeah.
25: So you don't stall it out. You know, you did that. We're going to have to add some time.
26: You add time.
25: Yeah.
26: Who does that?
25: It's like extra
26: we'll
25: innings.
26: Just add time.
25: Yeah. You know.
26: Oh, my gosh. Yeah.
25: The ratings are way up there, man.
26: Well, I would imagine they are. I mean, my gosh, everywhere you turn, there's somebody running a promotion or it's.
25: Oh, yeah.
26: It's everywhere.
2: Oh. I did find a way to make it watchable, though.
25: Okay.
2: Watch the Spanish language broadcast on Telemundo.
26: Oh,
25: I've heard people talk about that.
2: So, like, the U.S. soccer team, they won, and there was a dramatic moment when this Malik Tillman got a free kick, whatever that means, basically just kick it at the net over the heads of the guys standing in front of it, to make it 2-0. And this
25: That was a remarkable shot.
2: Sure, yeah.
25: And they called it, huh?
2: Yeah, here's the call from Telemundo.
4: Ahí va Tillman!
25: That's going for a while.
2: Yeah. With his lung capacity, I'm pretty sure that dude is half dolphin.
25: Dude, he could be in an Iron Maiden tribute band.
26: He's Aquaman.
25: He just keeps going.
26: That's crazy, isn't
25: it? Yeah. Well, when you have
26: wow
25: so few goals, when one happens, it's major celebration.
26: Yeah.
25: Certainly part of it.
26: Wow.
25: Are they really rating the Jewishness of lawmakers?
2: Yeah.
25: We got to get to that and the 5%.

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0: The Markley Van Camp and Robin Show. Jamie Markley.
1: Yes, sir.
0: David Van Camp, Scott Robinson.
1: Oh, my gosh.
0: We'll talk about what we're laughing about in a second. First, we got to get to the five.

0: stories we're watching today.
1: All right, number five, no laughing matter here. A three-person Minnesota panel, including Governor Tim Walz, granted a pardon to an immigrant convicted of sexually abusing a child.
0: Unreal.
1: And it's basically to make sure that this individual avoids deportation.
0: Why would you want to keep that sick individual here?
1: Well, that was 20 years ago when he diddled a 10-year-old.
0: So what?
1: Right. That's, yeah. It's, well,
2: again,
1: it's
2: Walz's political career is over.
1: Yeah.
2: So
3: yeah, that's
2: care.
3: True.
2: Whatever.
1: Number four, Las Vegas cops busted a transgender gunman who allegedly planned a casino massacre using a huge cache of weapons that he stole from his ex-spouse. The ex-spouse is a gun broker and was packing up the car. And apparently they got into a fight and he stole the car and was planning a mass shooting. Number three, a national security group is urging Congress to investigate something called the Environmental Law Institute because they partnered a lot with the Chinese government while the organization was also training more than 2,000 American judges. They're saying, hey, you should probably look into this.
2: Yeah.
1: And it might shed some light on the craziness in the judiciary. So we got that at number three. Number two, per the latest New York Times poll, in every Senate battleground this cycle, most people think the Democrat Party is too extreme. In none of the battlegrounds does a majority think the Republican Party is too extreme.
2: Oh, there's a shift.
1: Yeah. The midterms are going to be a head-scratcher, I think, for a whole lot of people. Then number one, the U.S. added, 57,000 jobs in June. That was about, half of the expected number? It's either that or we lost a million or gained 2 billion. I don't know. Who knows with the Bureau?
2: It'll be revised in 3 months.
1: Right. Yeah. Those are the top five stories that we're watching today. 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
3: Oh, you're laughing about different comments from the Facebook page. From yesterday when we started the show, there was a technical issue that was out of our control.
2: Yes.
1: Yeah.
3: There was a power outage.
2: Yeah, right, it was.
3: And they couldn't get power to the board. Right. And then as far as the start of the show for, you know, a lot of affiliates, it just started out with a music bed that usually plays in the background that no one ever hears.
1: Yeah.
3: It was just a complete cluster.
1: That was a new one.
3: Exactly.
2: Yeah.
3: But because in the past, whenever we've had some technical issues, Scott would just start randomly hitting buttons thinking it was him. But then by hitting different buttons, it made it harder to diagnose what had happened, because once you got the actual fix, something else might be out of a what would be called program that would, you know, then air it out. And then we discovered, oh, Scott went monkey buttons,
2: right?
3: And that added to the whole thing. So anytime we have any technical issue, people are always coming in with the messages, Scott, what did you do? Yeah. Scott went monkey buttons.
4: They blame me. And then, by the way, it just they had no idea why it happened, but they just knew it was me. That's my brand now. I wear that brand.
3: This is the Markley Van Camp Monkey Button Show. And so then, David, through the help of AI, we've got this cartoon monkey behind a board. And then it's animated where he's pressing buttons like crazy and making all the sound effects.
1: Yes, and smashing the audio board with a banana. That video is on our Facebook page, by the way.
2: Oh, yeah. Please go to it and watch it, because
3: it's very funny.
2: Yeah, well, it is very funny. I agree.
3: Oh, my gosh.
2: I agree.
3: That's what we were laughing about a little bit.
2: I told you. I said, after all the said and done, they're going to remember me as the monkey button guy.
1: 50 years in the business.
2: Yeah, nothing else. Remember nothing else.
1: Monkey buttons.
2: Yeah. Yeah.
3: I won't let that happen. All right, stop it. The CNN panel rates the Jewishness of lawmakers. I can't wait to get to that. And a round of What's Your Story straight ahead.

0: This is Weatherology. I'm meteorologist Ray Miller with your Alexandria Lakes area forecast. Sunny, warm, and humid this afternoon. 88 for the high temperature with south winds at 5 to 10. Tonight, scattered showers and storms with a low of 65. Friday, partly sunny. Slight chance of showers and storms with a high temperature around 83. Saturday, 4th of July, a good chance of thunderstorms with temperatures topping out in the low 80s. For KXRA, I'm meteorologist Ray Miller. Right now, it's 84.
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0: The Markley, Van Camp, and Robbins Show. I'm Jamie Markley, the Gen Xer. David Van Camp, the Millennial. The Sexy Boomer, that's Scott Robbins. Uh-huh. Okay, David. A CNN panel really rated the Jewishness of different lawmakers?
1: This is another grim sign of the times. And I'm not even critical of CNN for doing this. I think it's grim that it's actually sort of a normal conversation right now about whether or not in a nationwide election a Jewish person could win in the Democrat Party. So on CNN, they're talking about Georgia Senator John Ossoff, who may be running for president. He says he's not going to. Who knows? I know a lot of people want him to on the Democrat side. But the problem, and this is a political problem, which is so grim for the state of the country, the problem is that he's a Jew. And this was on Alex Michelson's show on CNN. You'll hear one of the panelists, and then he wraps it up with just, again, I'm overusing the word, but it's the only one I can think of, a grim assessment.
0: Okay, roll it.
2: On the Jewish thing, because he
3: is... wrap it up real
2: quick. Oh, yeah, I was going to say, he is Jewish. He might be the Democrat that can thread the needle. Because even though he's Jewish, he's very critical of the Israeli government, very critical of Benjamin Netanyahu. He has credibility on that issue. So it's possible that I think he could be... fill that lane in between the two extremes of the Democratic Party.
4: Ask Scott Wiener how that's working out for him. Right.
3: Yeah, as a Jew, some people read a little more Jewish than other people. Mm. And John Ossoff may not read as Jewish as Josh Shapiro does, for whatever that's worth.
5: Holy crap!
6: You couldn't say that about any other organization, ever.
1: No, or any other, other class of people or group of people.
0: Oh, you could about Christian or Catholic. Mm-hmm. But you couldn't about Muslim.
1: Oh, no. No.
0: Well, he's too Muslim.
6: You couldn't about race either.
0: Right. You could about white. Oh, he's a little too white. I could hear that.
6: What's that mean?
0: A
6: little too white, yeah.
0: Well, it depends on who's saying it.
1: Yeah.
0: It could mean you're too conservative.
6: I guess.
0: You're too plain spoken.
6: This is where we are now. If you're Jewish, you have to damn Israel and Netanyahu.
0: Yes.
6: But you're still Jewish.
0: Yes.
6: Okay.
1: Yeah. Again, I'm not even mad at CNN for having that conversation, because that's a real conversation right now in 2026, whether or not Democrats will vote for somebody who's a Jew, as long as they don't look too Jewish.
0: Right.
6: Yeah.
1: Oof.
6: Behave Jewishy.
0: Well, and if you are a Jew, obviously you have to be outspoken about Israel.
1: Yeah.
0: And not want to give them a penny. And probably at some point in time, you're going to have to utter the words "Free Palestine."
1: Yeah,
0: because that'll be the litmus
6: test. They'll make you do it.
0: Oh yeah, and if you don't, then you're out of the club.
6: Yeah. Mm-hmm.
0: Wow. Yep, that's where we are there. Might have heard the story out of Minnesota, Minneapolis, that Jacob Fry, Tim Walz, the governor, they're all about opening up the bathhouses. They are.
1: I know.
0: I mean, you're laughing at me. How else will I say it? You're the news guy. How would you say it in a news style?
1: I'm just like, I don't know what to do with this story, because it's like, really, this is going to be the top priority, is to make sure that there are places in public where gay dudes can just jump in a pile together. It's bizarre.
0: And I heard this clip, and it was a head scratcher. So I thought, as an exercise, the three of us could decipher what is really being said here. Mm-hmm. This is from a local lawmaker out of Minneapolis, Robin Walmsley, on why everyone should be for opening the bathhouses. Roll it.
7: I think it's important to address this. The weaponization of hypersexualization of our queer communities as a means to also bring forward repressive policies that limits their existence and their ability to be in community with each other.
6: What?
0: Okay, stop there. David, you'd kind of rolled your eyes. And then laughed.
1: Well, it's just funny. It's like, so wait, you're saying that gay people have no choice but to have orgies at public places?
0: That's what it sounded like to me, that they're hypersexualized, and then you're using it against them for repressive policies that say you got to do it at your house.
1: That, like, 5 minutes ago, that would have been the homophobic statement.
0: Yes.
1: Gay dudes are incapable of keeping it in their pants.
0: Yes. But isn't that what she's saying?
1: Yes.
0: The other question she doesn't bring up yet, are they Jewish?
6: Oh, yeah.
0: Just kidding. Anyway, she goes on.
7: This policy has been repeatedly framed as facilitation of brothel or sexual activity, as if folks just want to go out and have sex, which, you know what? Maybe that might help actually bring more joy into our city. But to say that this policy is essentially the facilitation of legalizing brothels is not what's happening.
1: Nope.
6: Do they take baths in there only?
1: It's just one big shower room?
6: Yeah.
1: Yeah, I don't know about if it's so much brothels as it is just...
6: No, it's free. It's,
1: yeah.
6: Nobody's charging for it. I charge to get in, I guess. If you want to use our soap and our bathtubs.
1: If you want a bath bomb, that's extra.
6: Yeah, exactly.
0: I mean, they're not going to talk about the fact that, well, there were people that were trafficked in these places. Yeah. If you go back to the 80s, that was absolutely happening.
1: Yeah.
0: They're not going to talk about that part, but to your point, no, it's not like a brothel where you have to pay.
6: Right.
0: But somehow, I don't know.
6: You probably have to pay to get in.
0: It could be. There's some sort of cover charge.
6: Cover charge, yeah.
1: Oh, yeah.
0: Okay.
6: Takes care of the DJ.
0: Got it.
6: Mm-hmm.
0: But I don't know, as a hetero person, do you need something in the public?
1: Right.
0: There's, because you can't control yourself, or home's just not good enough?
1: Right. There, it's like we're bringing joy to our community. Well, wait a minute. There's no other community that gets that kind of consideration. Hey, we need a place where we can just pile on top of each other and see what goes where. Like, that's ridiculous.
0: I know. It's kind of crazy. Well, I suppose they could try it with hetero, but it'd be like 85% dudes. And
1: probably, yeah.
0: The women that show up, you'd never want to touch with a 10-foot pole.
6: It's like I'm going to wake up and I'm in my bedroom, and it's like the whole thing was just a dream.
1: It winds up being like the Ashley Madison thing.
6: Right,
1: where
6: exactly.
1: Basically a bunch of bots and dudes talking to each other.
6: Yeah, right.
0: No kidding. All right. It's that time. We do it a couple of times a day. We go around the table. It may not be the biggest story out there, but you saw it. You want to bring it in. Today, David, what's your story?
1: Well, remember last year when that evil Elon Musk and Doge found the federal government was literally processing paper retirement records in an old mine?
0: Yeah, oh, yeah.
1: Iron Mountain. Well, the Office of Personnel Management has ended that, and they're, like, really pushing non-paper retirement processing to make it faster, because there are people who retire and they don't get their first pension payment for months afterward.
0: Exactly.
1: So here's the director, Scott Cooper, talking to Fox News Digital.
0: Okay.
5: You've got really good people in government, and I believe that many of them have just been constrained by a system that does not allow innovation and does not allow some element of risk-taking. And look, the only thing I did that was different than any other predecessor was we gave people permission to actually solve the problems they knew needed to be solved. When the administration took over, there were no more than 500 people who had gone through the online retirement system. Today, it's 155,000. So I just think that speaks volumes for what this administration has done in terms of really tackling this tough problem. Look, it's emblematic of an era where our solution to every problem was hire more people to solve problems, use manual processes for stuff. And again, I think people were very well-intentioned in doing that. But the reality is, look, it's the year 2026. We don't need to have people filing retirement applications manually.
0: No. Yeah. And taking elevators to go down way deep into the earth to find out where the file is.
1: Right.
0: When we first saw that, like, this is a joke, right?
1: No.
0: They're embellishing. No, that's real.
6: No, like, sure enough.
1: Fred's retirement paperwork is next to the Ark of the Covenant or something. You know?
6: Right, yeah. Right. In a clay pot.
0: All right, Scotty, what do you got for your story?
6: Man, this is. I read this story the other day, and I'm thinking, I haven't even thought about this artist for a long time, but Lizzo has a record out.
0: Yeah.
6: And nobody's buying it.
0: No.
6: Fewer than 3,000 copies in the first week out, failing to crack the Billboard 200 in the first two weeks. So people are walking, shrugging their shoulders like, what happened here? This was a person who was winning Grammys, four-time Grammy winner, selling millions of copies of albums. Can I tell you what happened? And everybody agrees with me.
0: Yeah.
6: She lost weight. Her whole brand was a fat girl who sang. And you got to have that body positivity. You got to have that body love.
0: Well, not just singing, twerking.
6: Yeah. Now she's essentially starting over something else. The new person that she's become is not a star. Fat Lizzo was a star. Now we got thinner Lizzo, and that ain't happening.
0: Well,
6: we don't have the cultural wave we had before.
0: No. It's not that. I remember, David, you had heard a couple of songs of her, and this is before, if I remember right, before she really got big as a star.
1: Yeah, I liked a couple of her songs, yeah.
0: Okay. I heard a song the other day. What was it called? Like Good Morning or something like that.
6: A Lizzo song?
0: Yeah, it was the new one.
6: Oh.
0: And I was thinking, well, I don't know good pop music from bad, but this sounded pretty bad. I'm going to see if I can find this really quick. And I'll play a clip of it.
1: She should go into like rock and roll and call herself Thin Lizzo.
0: There you go.
6: It's a tribute band.
0: There you go. Oh, I don't have it. I mean, do you really want to hear it anyway?
6: Well, I do now.
1: I don't care.
0: Okay. I'll try to find it.
6: Well, you can. We'll come up with it eventually.
0: Yeah.
6: But, I mean, it's really funny how she went into this thing as this love yourself and I'm obese and it's great to be obese and all this. All of a sudden, you know, being obese had its problems with health and all kinds of stuff. I better lose weight. Did. And all of a sudden, the acceptance is gone now.
0: Well, it was weird because she lost the weight, but then didn't she do an ad for Chili's or something?
1: Yeah, she's still a bigger lady.
0: Oh, yeah.
1: She's not. It's not like the Adele thing where she just, like, really committed.
6: But that wasn't really Adele's image, though.
1: Yeah.
6: You know, that Adele was the voice.
0: Here's that song I was talking about.

0: Yeah, well, it's like old Casio, you know, yeah, the pre-programmed songs that you can play on the old keyboards.
1: Yeah. Reminds me of the 80s, 90s pop music.
2: Honestly, I'm not even saying this to take a shot. It sounded like the crap you would have had to play at Top 40 back in the day.
1: Yeah, that well, it does maybe sound worse. Like that. Sounds like every Lanier record and those other cheesy pop synth bands.
2: Yeah.
1: You know? Golly. Okay, you better start eating.
2: For my story.
0: Get some ribs in Lizzo now.
2: Yeah. David, we've talked about this before, way back when you were a news director. You told your staff if they came to you with a story with tips on how to do something, it's a chance they could get fired.
0: Yes.
2: Because it was stupid and lazy.
0: Yes.
2: I was going to ask if you had any tips for staying cool this week, because it's been hot across the United States. But I didn't want to just trigger you. Okay. But this was really a story. We've got some firework safety tips.
1: Oh, God.
2: Okay? In case you didn't know this stuff, we're here to inform.
0: Okay.
2: Okay, there's five of them.
1: There were. Now there are only four.
2: Well, the other day, David said, can you imagine right now as we sit? This is the last week some Americans will have hands.
0: Yes.
2: Because next week, they'll be gone.
0: Yes.
1: Digits gone, yeah.
2: Yeah, that will happen. Yeah. You know that will happen. Oh, yeah. Number one, good tip, don't let your kids handle fireworks.
0: That's oh, really?
1: Good solid tip, because people were going to let their kids do it, but now they won't.
2: I got to tell you, as a kid, I handled fireworks.
1: I bet you did. Too.
2: But we were smart about it. Well, sort of.
1: Yeah,
2: it was fine.
1: Parents weren't around when you were doing it.
2: Yeah, probably.
1: Yeah.
2: Tip two, David, keep a big bucket of water or a garden hose handy in case there's an issue.
0: Really? Yeah. I was going to spritz it with gasoline if things got out of hand. Yeah, it's a liquid. It'll put it out.
1: In case little Kevin lights himself on fire in the yard. Yeah.
2: Three, light fireworks one at a time and then move away quickly. One at a time. Is that what made America great?
1: What's the fun in that?
0: That sounds like loser think to me.
2: But I'm with you. Four, never use fireworks under the influence of alcohol or drugs.
0: Well, loser think fun. Again.
2: The fun police. Five, don't get cocky. That's an actual tip. According to the latest data, only 15 people were killed by fireworks in 2025, but 13,000 injured. 35% of those were to the hands or fingers.
0: Yep.
2: 22% to the head, face, or ears. 38% involving burns.
1: The ears?
2: Yeah, yeah. Wait.
1: Throw one at you?
2: Well, bust an eardrum.
1: Oh, okay.
2: Yeah. Here's a headline.
1: Yeah.
2: Gunfire erupts after groomsman ate meatballs with bare hands. Come on. Nimrod's at the news and a news update next.

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1: The Markley, Van Camp, and Robin Show. 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
12: You see, Mitch McConnell had to go to the hospital last month, and they're still kind of being mum about what's going on. 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
1: 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Be looking for an update on that. All right, we got to get to Nimrod. 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
26: I love the poorly educated.
1: All right. Nimrod's in the News. We go to Wisconsin. Wedding reception. Apparently, a groomsman spotted eating meatballs with his bare hands.
0: Oh, gosh.
1: Well, a guest said, hey, how about a plate?
0: Yeah.
1: That leads to an argument. Now we got punches. Then some dude, Thomas Williams, apparently defending meatball guy's honor, pulls out the gun.
0: Ooh.
1: Yes. And shot two people. They're going to be okay. And then the bride chased the shooter down and grabbed his key fob. And then he was on the run. He's been arrested, and that's Nimrod's in the News.
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2: News this hour at Town Hall. I'm Bob Agnew with Washington. Law enforcement is on high alert today in the country's largest city with dozens of events planned for the 4th of July.
3: New York City Police Commissioner Jessica Tisch says there are no known specific or credible threats, but the NYPD is not taking any chances. Thousands of officers will be working 12-hour shifts to keep everyone in the city safe.
4: You can expect to see a large police presence along our waterfronts. There will be heavy weapons teams, canine units, and thousands of uniformed officers.
3: Among the many events, the annual Macy's 4th of July fireworks show. Laura Winters reporting.
2: Could be hot today in New York City and other parts of the Northeast. AccuWeather says if it reaches 100 degrees tomorrow as forecast, that would be the first time in 14 years. The economy saw job creation slow down a bit into the summer months. The Bureau of Labor Statistics says non-farm payrolls added just 57,000 jobs for the month. PNC Chief Financial Economist Gus Fouché.
5: We expected to see job gains of above 100,000 over the month. Instead, we got a number that was softer than that. But, this isn't terribly surprising.
2: Recent Russian attacks in Ukraine have caused major damage in the capital city of Kyiv.
6: Russia has launched a large-scale attack on Kyiv that has killed many and wounded dozens more. Loud explosions shook the city throughout the night as the attack with ballistic and cruise missiles and drones struck residential neighborhoods, collapsed apartment buildings, and set homes on fire. Rescue crews are still at the scene, searching for survivors under the rubble. We believe that at least 10 people are still missing.
2: Correspondent Samia Kaloub reporting from Kyiv. On Wall Street, the Dow gained almost 600 points today, up 594. The Nasdaq struggled, down 207. More from townhall.com.
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2: Tesla car sales jumped up in the second quarter of the year, much higher than they were for the same quarter last year. And Europeans accounted for some of that spending. Just last year, they had shunned the company because of Musk's embrace of right-wing political candidates. Meanwhile, Alex Vega reports that would-be homeowners and would-be home buyers will take some encouragement from the latest mortgage rates.
11: Mortgage buyer Freddie Mac says the average rate on a 30-year mortgage fell this week to 6.43%. That's the lowest it's been in 7 weeks. The average rate has been hovering around 6.5% going back to mid-May. Overall, mortgage rates have been mostly trending higher since late February when the war with Iran drove up oil prices and expectations for higher inflation. That pushed up the long-term bond yields that lenders use as a guide to pricing home loans. The trend has contributed to sluggish home sales this year. I'm Alex Vega.
2: 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The latest in the disappearance of Nancy Guthrie involves new ransom notes.
13: The FBI says that some of the ransom notes that surfaced in the disappearance of Nancy Guthrie are considered no more than extortion attempts, but that others might be legitimate and are still being evaluated. Authorities believe that Nancy Guthrie, the mother of Today Show host Savannah Guthrie, was taken against her will from her home near Tucson, Arizona, February 1st. They found blood near the doorstep. Tucson TV station KOLD said it received two notes, one demanding millions in Bitcoin for Mrs. Guthrie's return, and another that said she had died. TMZ also received a note. The FBI says the case continues to be investigated as a kidnapping for ransom case. I'm Donna Warder.
2: More on these stories can be found at townhall.com. And there will be more also coming on the markets where the Dow picked up 600 points.
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14: This is Weatherology. I'm meteorologist Ray Miller with your Alexandria Lakes area forecast. Sunny, warm, and humid this afternoon. 88 for the high temperature with south winds at 5 to 10. Tonight, scattered showers and storms with a low of 65. Friday, partly sunny. Slight chance of showers and storms with a high temperature around 83. Saturday, 4th of July, a good chance of thunderstorms with temperatures topping out in the low 80s. For KXRA, I'm meteorologist Ray Miller. Right now, it's 84.
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1: The Markley, Van Camp, and Robbins Show. Jamie Markley, David Van Camp, Scott Robbins. Okay, a lot going on this week. Oh, the big talk about, well, dongs and girls sports. Supreme Court decision comes down.
20: And there are a lot of liberals very, very upset that we're going to go back to doing things that we used to do all the time when it comes to, you know, having common sense when it comes to dividing sports activities at the high school, middle school, collegiate levels based on gender, based on actual gender, biological sex.
1: Like we've done for, I don't know, hundreds of years.
20: All of humanity.
1: Yeah.
0: Yes. Somehow this is controversial.
20: Yeah, well, Spehar is a left-wing podcaster and MS Now commentator, and she put out a wild conspiracy theory when it comes to states banning boys from playing girls' sports.
1: No, I haven't heard this yet. Go ahead.
21: States are allowed now to discriminate against trans kids who want to play in girls' sports. Now,
1: it's not discriminate.
0: That's the word they use, though.
1: It's not discriminate.
0: No, it's not.
1: No, they're playing pretend. Not everyone else has to play pretend. They don't.
21: That's going to affect maybe 12 or 15 kids who are trans across the nation that want to play girls' sports.
1: Okay, that's one of the arguments they always bring up. It doesn't matter if it's one.
20: Yeah.
1: It should never happen.
20: Well, because it doesn't just affect those athletes.
1: Nope.
20: It affects every girl that's trying to get on that team.
1: Yep.
20: Trying to make that roster. It affects every girl who has to compete against that boy. It affects a lot more people going the way that the left wants to do it.
1: It also affects the teammates.
20: Mm-hmm.
1: And the locker room. Yes, my goodness.
21: It's going to affect millions of little girls who play sports, because one of the things that the GOP similarly refuses to agree with Democrats on is if there's going to be a ban on trans sports, then there ought to be a ban on genital exams, because who gets to decide who's trans? Can I just be at a game and watching a girl excel and go, well, she's playing too good, she must be trans, let's check her out? And in 23 states, GOP has voted no. We don't want to ban genital exams. We want that to be on the table for us going forward. So I just think we've reached a place of madness, Ali. Like, this is a crazy madness.
1: Well, if it is an athlete, like, say, at UPenn, and it's Leah Thomas, that dude, be like, wait a second. I'm seeing something there with the tackle.
20: Right.
1: Okay. I think maybe an exam to make sure this is a woman, because that doesn't look womanly.
20: Right.
1: But is that out of bounds?
20: No, the left has completely hijacked that part of the whole conversation, because what a lot of Democrats have tried to do is, like, banning examination, for example. Well, you know, anybody who's played sports, at least in my experience, you kind of do during your annual physical allowed to play.
0: Yeah.
20: Yeah, I've had the awkward turn your head and cough thing done.
1: Yes,
20: several times. All
1: have.
0: Yeah.
20: And it's not fun.
0: It was weird the first time you get asked.
20: Yeah, right.
0: You're like, bad touch.
1: Yeah, oh, that's right. You didn't have an older brother. Did anybody warn you what was going to happen ahead of time?
0: No, not that I recall.
1: I knew it was going to happen. I'm like, what? What's going to happen?
0: Yeah, right. He asked.
1: This is part of it.
0: Then
1: okay.
0: Then he put the rubber gloves on. I'm like, oh, whoa, what are we doing here? Yeah. Then he said coffin. I'm like, what's coffin got anything to do with downtown? I didn't get it. I didn't connect the two at the moment.
1: Did you ask, actually, or did you just cough?
0: I just coughed.
1: Yeah.
20: Yeah.
0: I figured, what? He knows more than I do, right?
20: There's one physical where it was just all the guys lined up in a row at the school where they're doing, you know, and you drop trowel and the doctor goes down the row.
1: Oh, man.
20: That's not fun.
1: I don't know what's worse, the individual or the row. Either way.
0: Yeah, the individual is bad enough, but I don't know about the row. Maybe you feel more of a congregation feeling.
20: Right. Everybody, we're all in this together. It's a team right, building
1: exactly.
20: exercise.
1: Yeah. I was going to say, in 2026, yes. they'll call that team building.
0: Yeah, there you go.
20: Yeah, the weird thing, though, is I don't think that guy was a doctor.
1: Uh-oh.
20: He was a librarian.
0: And I'm assuming you have to have those type of physicals when you're in college as well.
20: If you're playing
0: physicals.
20: Yeah,
0: I mean, I'm assuming, yeah.
1: Yes.
0: Because they have insurance and all kinds of stuff that goes with it.
1: Yeah, that's quite... the hoop that the Democrats try to jump through to argue this thing. It's something.
20: That's what happens, though, when you have a political movement that the thought leaders have never, like, been outside. They've never played a sport.
1: This is true. Yeah. It's almost like the new communists that are coming out of the woodwork. I've heard different people talk about, even Matt Taibbi, we can get to it later, where he talks about, listen, I've been around these people for a long, long time.
0: Yeah.
1: These are people that have no life experience. Yeah. They don't understand how things work.
0: No.
1: Like the, you got to defund all police. Well, that's because they're little rich white kids that have never been in a place that desperately needs police. They don't understand how the world works.
0: Right.
1: Yeah, that's what it sounds like.
0: Well, nobody's asking people to, can I look in your shorts? Nobody's ever said that.
1: If they have, it's got to be pretty rare.
0: It's
1: a bad argument.
20: It's also the girls' basketball team, and there's a guy, he's 6'1 and has a beard. Yeah. You don't need to check.
0: That's a dude.
1: You might want to check the tackle there.
20: That's a guy.
1: Yeah.
0: Jeez, man.
1: As far as the new band of commies, J.D. Vance was talking about this.
17: I think that it actually is a consequence of the fact that the Democrat Party has become run by the universities and by the professors. This is not working class union Democrats. This is not socially conservative people who just want a fair shake at life. This is fundamentally a view that the United States is an evil country that must be dismantled from the ground and then built back up. That's communism at its core.
1: Yeah.
20: Yeah.
0: He's 100% right. 100%.
20: Well, it is. And there is also a reason why, whether it's in New York, whether it's looking at polling in Maine right now, working class, lower income, non-college educated voters don't want the socialists. And that has been a theme since socialism and communism ever actually came to the forefront. They say they're they're in favor of the working class and all of that. One of my favorite stories from, I think this was pre-revolution Russia, where the Marxists believed that the conditions were right for some sort of socialist takeover of the country away from the power of the czars. And what they did was a lot of college-educated people from the universities, they went out to the countryside, to the slums, to find poor people, and they preached their gospel of Karl Marx.
1: Mm-hmm.
20: And they got freaking torches and pitchfork run out of every single one of those villages, in large part because they're like, well, no, I don't really like what you're telling me. I don't always understand what you're telling me. And then also, a big part of their message was get rid of religion. Well, whether they were Jewish or Russian Orthodox that was a big deal for those villagers.
1: Yes.
20: And they took it very seriously, and they're like, no, you idiot.
1: And it's funny, too, because they'll talk about getting rid of religion, not realizing they themselves are a part of a religion.
20: Right. Sort of.
1: That's what that is.
20: I know this is sort of an oxymoron, but yeah, it's a secular religion.
1: Yeah. No, I totally track with that. I don't know. This was an interesting question to a former Biden White House staffer. Yemisi Ejiwolle, if you're familiar with her, woman of color. She was on with Harris Faulkner on Fox and talking about, you know, where the Democratic Party is headed. And you're wondering, okay, how is she going to handle the question? Because some of these Democrats now are like, all right, we got to push back against this. Or, oh, no, we're a Big Ten party, blah, blah, blah, blah, blah. Because they were doing Democratic Socialists of America racial breakdown. 85% white.
20: Yeah.
0: 85%.
1: 85% white. 9% Hispanic. 5% Asian. 4% black. Yeah. And Harris brings this up.
18: Now look at all of this. And I want to get your not only reaction to that, but what do you think it means in terms of the future of your party, Yemisi?
19: It feels like people who have never really had to work, and we know Milad hasn't had a very traditional job, and this is reflective of a lot of people that are in DSA. They have led very privileged lives where they've only had to sit and ponder about what hard work is and never had to actually do the hard work. And I think that's reflected in a lot of their ideology and a lot of their platform. It's not connected to the steps that take real policy wins to make happen. But I don't think that we should ignore them and think of it as something that only happens in very deep blue pockets. 5 years ago, I could have never imagined that these kind of candidates would be coming to Congress, and now they're here. And the job right now for a lot of people in the Democratic Party is to make sure that nationally, this is not something that becomes an identifier as the brand.
1: Yeah.
20: Might be too late.
0: I think so, too.
20: Hey, look, a lot of these people, they didn't have time to do the work because they were doing the work.
1: Right. There you go. I don't know, I go back and forth because there's another part of me that says most of America right now is not even paying attention to politics.
20: Yeah,
1: all of us are. It's part of what we do. But for a lot of people, they have no idea that the party's kind of been taken over yet.
0: Yeah, well, sort of have raised some eyebrows, though.
1: Oh, buddy.
0: Even in the
1: it's
0: past,
1: happening.
0: Even in the
1: passive, they just don't know it.
0: The passive community.
1: Yes. Update with your girl, Scott. Let's get married here in a
0: day
1: or two.
0: No, I know she is.
1: Taylor Swift, did you hear that her wedding with Travis Kelce is going to be over 10 hours long?
0: I saw that.
20: Golly.
0: And they're getting married at like 5:30 in the afternoon, right?
1: Yeah.
0: And what, the rest of the night, we just dance the night away?
1: Well, they're saying a source revealed the wedding schedule, okay? And it's tonight there's going to be some sort of rehearsal dinner with 100
0: guests. For 100 people.
1: Yes.
0: Rehearsal dinner.
1: Then apparently tomorrow, Madison Square Garden doors open at 3:30.
0: Yeah.
1: It's 1,000 guests. That's a cocktail hour starting at 4. That's on the 6th floor concourse.
0: Yes.
1: The ceremony will be at 5:30 on the arena floor. The reception will begin around 6:30, and it will end at 2 a.m.
0: 2 a.m.
20: Dang.
1: Oh,
20: it is.
1: Goodness.
0: And it's like open bar, too.
20: You know.
1: Well, yeah. Can you imagine that? They spend...
20: It's a cash bar.
0: That would have been great because you could have donated the proceeds, see, to some sort of...
1: They gave, I don't know, $20 or $30 million to different charities this week. And I'm sure it's because I know we're going to get ripped on for having this extravagant thing. Here's our money to charity.
0: Well, they're building
1: get off our backs.
0: A castle inside the Madison Square Garden. Castle!
20: Dude, the other thing is today, and I think... I hate defending Zoran Mamdani, but... He put out a message saying, hey, there's a heat wave going on. Hey, during the daylight hours, pump that AC up to 78 degrees.
1: Yes.
20: Which they do that in Texas, too, by the way. They TxDOT puts signs up in the digital signs and whatnot that talks about putting your AC up in the middle of the day to relieve stress on the grid. So I don't hate him for that. But boy.
1: Yeah, but you never listened to it. You're like 63.
20: Well heck no. I never listened to it.
0: Because
20: I'm not a communist.
0: Yeah.
20: But anyway, if I'm going to be hot, it's going to be because I caused a blackout, all right? That's it. No, but I got to say, if I'm being told or requested by my government to turn my AC up to like 78 degrees and Taylor Swift is having a 10-hour-long wedding party at Madison Square Garden, I might be a little bit miffed.
1: No kidding. Yeah. They saw, you know, the different boxes going in there. It was like boxes of lobster meat.
0: Yeah.
1: Blackened chicken, packaged chicken, boneless chicken breast, chicken legs. What, no steak? Guess those people can't do that, can they?
0: No. I don't think so.
20: Well, have you seen beef prices, though, man?
1: Mm. It doesn't matter to them. They have a castle in Madison Square Garden, David.
0: Right. Stevie Nicks is going to sing.
1: That's the best you could do? Really?
0: Well, I guess she's a big fan. Stevie will warble something.
1: I guess. All right. I know you'll try to watch if you can, Scotty. Good luck with that.
0: It's not televised.
1: The five stories we're watching today coming right up.

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0: The Markley, Van Camp, and Robbins Show. Jamie Markley, David Van Camp, Scott Robbins, and now the five stories we're watching today.
1: Well, a number five, a three-person Minnesota panel that included Governor Tim Walz granted a pardon to an immigrant convicted of sexually abusing a child for years. He offered that child $10 to stay quiet, by the way, at the time, and then also said where he's from, it's a cultural thing to marry young people. Anyway,
0: all cultures need to be decorated and celebrated.
1: Yeah, well, there you go. Number four, Las Vegas cops busted a transgender gunman who allegedly planned a casino massacre using a huge cache of weapons. We're talking over $100,000 worth of gear that this dude had in the car.
0: Another transgender gunman, you say?
1: I know, weird, huh?
2: What?
0: Sounds like a trend.
1: No, you bigot.

0: The one-off.
1: You're transphobic for noticing things.
2: Yeah. I know.
1: Number three, a national security group is urging Congress to investigate something called the Environmental Law Institute because they've had partnerships with Chinese government-linked entities and, at the same time, was training more than 2,000 American judges.
2: 2,000?
1: Yeah.
2: And we get another ruling that makes no sense, and you wonder where'd that come from.
0: Yeah, now we know.
1: Yeah. Number two, Republican Senator Mitch McConnell was found unconscious in D.C. Last month, may have suffered a heart attack, according to the latest reporting on whatever happened to him that landed him in the hospital. It's crazy.
2: No kidding.
1: And then number one, per the latest New York Times poll, in every Senate battleground this cycle, most people think the Democrat Party is too extreme. Nobody, or at least not a majority in any of those battleground states, think that the Republican Party is too extreme. It's very interesting where we're at right now.
2: Oh, yeah.
1: Those are the top five stories that we're watching today. 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
2: Big story from yesterday, and we were watching it unfold, was that couple that climbed up the top of the Empire State Building.
0: Oh, gosh.
2: The antenna.
0: Yeah.
2: And then got arrested. Of course, by now you probably know, later identified as these, you know, Russian daredevils. They've done all kinds of stunts. They were featured in the 2024 Netflix doc Skywalkers, A Love Story. So, famous for embarking on dangerous climbs with little to no safety equipment, because there was no safety equipment.
0: Insanity.
2: Oh, yeah. They were charged with felony burglary, reckless endangerment, criminal mischief, and other offenses. And people are like, oh my gosh, well, security's not that good if they could get through this mesh fence or whatever and then get up there, chop the locks. However, you know, they were able to get up there.
1: Hey, where there's a will, there's a way.
2: And the thing is, you figure with all these different charges, and it's New York, are they going to do any jail time? Probably not. And so then you think about, well, what's the cost going to be for all these fines and everything else?
0: Yeah.
2: Well, the money they will make off what they did yesterday will far surpass that.
1: Oh, yeah.
2: It's totally worth it for them to do it.
0: I thought the guy really missed it, though, by not wearing a King Kong suit.
2: They had the mask, but you're right.
0: Yeah,
2: it would have been different.
0: Perfect, yeah.
1: They should have had little, like, drones flying around.
0: Right, exactly. Them. Yeah, his head. He's reaching for
2: This is the Markley Van Camp and Robin Show. I mean, if you really want to stop something like that from happening, there's a much harsher penalty. Like, you're going to jail for a while if you do something like that. I mentioned it yesterday. Remember the dude that did the skywalking bit in, like, 1974? Mm-hmm. And it became, like, a children's book?
0: I didn't know it became a children's book.
2: Oh, yeah, because my kids had read it in grade school.
0: Wow.
2: And I remember at the time going, you know, listen, if there's anyone that loves the thrill-seeking and the adventure, it would be me, especially out of the three of us. I was like, man, this is kind of weird because we're saying these people are heroes that broke the law with the grade school kids. And all I could think when we were watching this yesterday, I'm like, this is going to be a grade school book like in 20 years. They will be heroes.
0: Yeah, probably.
2: Wouldn't doubt it. All
0: right. They hate the Jews, though.
2: That'll be the question,
0: okay,
2: yes.
0: Yeah.

0: This is Weatherology. I'm meteorologist Ray Miller with your Alexandria Lakes area forecast. Sunny, warm, and humid this afternoon. 88 for the high temperature with south winds at 5 to 10. Tonight, scattered showers and storms with a low of 65. Friday, partly sunny. Slight chance of showers and storms with a high temperature around 83. Saturday, 4th of July, a good chance of thunderstorms with temperatures topping out in the low 80s. For KXRA, I'm meteorologist Ray Miller. Right now, it's 84.
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0: The Markley, Van Camp, and Robbins Show. Jamie Markley, David Van Camp, Scott Robbins. There was something that happened on CNN, and this happens all the time. It's the changing of words to mean something else. But it's nice when it does get corrected by one of the panel. And that happened with Abby Phillip, who is one of the worst.
1: Oh, yeah.
0: And the ratings are just terrible. I think probably more views on X from different people making fun than actual viewers that watch CNN. But here was part of it.
2: And that's something that's really pushing back, it seems, on the heavily anti-immigrant rhetoric coming out of the White House and the Republican Party. They were pretty clear. This country was founded by immigrants and is a place that is designed to give citizenship to people who come here, are born here, but come here and become citizens through other means.
3: Can I just push back on that slightly? Obviously, I'm a supporter of this administration. I'm a daughter of two immigrants. I'm a supporter of immigration when it's done the legal, correct way. And I think immigrants have done an incredible a bit of good, let's just say, for our country, including my own family. So I don't think there's an anti-immigrant sentiment. I think it's an anti-illegal immigrant sentiment. I would say a good chunk of why Donald Trump got elected is because we have a problem with illegal immigration. I'd say most Americans actually agree on that. They disagree on the level to which it's bothering them and what they want to change. But I know a lot of people that thought that birthright citizenship was a major problem and who voted for President Trump, assuming he might be able to make some kind of a difference.
0: And again, it wasn't that long ago. It was Democrats that were pounding fist on table about illegal immigration, taking union jobs from Americans.
4: Yes.
1: Good paying union jobs.
0: Got to say that. Forgot. Yeah. My bad. Yes. There was branding there.
1: Part of it, yeah.
0: Yes. And it's all different now because that is the future voting bloc of the Democratic Party. That's what they've been counting on. But if you point that out, you are racist and xenophobic. Yeah, that's just part of it. Oh, goodness. Again, 250th birthday, greatest country in the history of the world, all the advances, all that's been accomplished. And now, more than ever, filled with a bunch of people that hate the country and want to destroy it.
1: Yeah. They're not content to just leave.
0: Oh, no.
1: They want to take it from within. Yes.
0: Yeah, it is the oddest thing. Where if you really did believe this is such an awful place, why would you want people to come here? Right. Wouldn't you be putting out warnings to everywhere around the world? Don't come here. It's awful.
4: Well, it's the old joke in Annie Hall where you got two women at a diner. They're eating. And they're like, this food is terrible. Yeah, and the portions are too small.
1: Right.
0: That's pretty good. Happy to see this story from NBC. Check this. Gambling disorder diagnosis spike in states that legalize sports betting.
1: The hell no you way. Say.
0: I know. Shocking.
1: I know.
0: Just kind of crazy. And I think now they're calling it gambling disorder instead of addiction. You can look that up, David. I think even for alcoholics, they call it something different now.
4: Yes, it is. Yeah. Alcohol abuse disorder or whatever. Yeah.
0: Yeah. Had you heard that? Yeah.
1: No. Where was it at when that was called an alcoholic?
0: Well, I say alcohol abuse disorder. Is that different from full-blown alcoholism?
4: Well, I think that if I'm understanding it correctly, it's like that's the umbrella term because there are different types of alcoholics, right? There are some who it's like they can't literally just cannot function without getting hammered, without getting drunk. Like they get the shakes. They're physically addicted to it. There are other people who just can't stop once they start.
0: Yeah, that'd be me and Scott.
1: Hello.
0: Different sides of there.
4: Yeah. Well, yeah, exactly. It's like
1: twin sons of different mothers.
4: I say, you know, like Scott was more the marathon runner. You know, the guy who's like, yeah, I'm going to slow and steady wins the race kind of thing. And Jamie Markley.
0: Every day.
4: Yes.
1: Well.
4: Jamie Markley was the sprinter.
0: Yeah.
1: I would occasionally take a few hours off.
0: Occasionally.
1: Yeah.
0: Yes. Yeah. And I'd try to get you to sprint with me every once in a while.
1: I can't sprint.
0: No.
1: I can't.
0: But I couldn't run every day.
1: Because the evening ends early when I sprint.
0: Yeah, that happens.
4: And me. I'm the turkey trot 5K, you know, like every once in a while. Sure.
1: Yeah, that's nice.
4: Not committed to the bit, though.
0: Of course. But the gambling disorder, it just sounds like, call it problem gambling, whatever. It's ruining people.
1: Oh, yeah.
0: And so they're going on with the story. It's recognized as a mental health condition in which patients often cannot stop gambling despite the growing distress and harm they experience. And this happened after the Supreme Court ruling in 2018, legalizing online sports books. That's when it exploded. And so they're looking at, okay, who does this affect more than anybody else? Well, of course, it's dudes. And they say most affected is 30 to 49-year-olds.
4: Really?
0: Yes.
1: Oh, I thought it would have been younger.
4: Is that where, because but you have the biggest, money to burn?
0: But the biggest increase in the disorder is among those aged 18 to 29.
1: Yeah.
0: And disproportionately male.
1: That's a lot of that.
0: Oh, yeah. Yeah. So I wonder, is this something that people are going to try to rein back in somehow, some way?
1: Here's the thing. I mean, the taxing and all the revenue that's generated from this greedy government crap, I don't see any way that'll ever be reined in.
4: I don't know. I don't know how you can. I think it's, well, I'll say it'll be up to the generation that's getting ruined by it right now.
1: That's true.
0: Yeah.
4: And that's not going to come to fruition for, what, 15, 20 years?
1: At least.
0: Probably. Well, the good news is the schools are great. Kids are learning more than ever before.
4: Roads and bridges are immaculate, too.
0: You better believe that. You know what? I just saw a piece from the American Spectator talking about schools. New York City, and it's basically the failure of schools across the country. Like every once in a while, you'll run into a good school that's not, you know, indoctrinating kids and actually teaching real American history. But a lot of times it's the woke nonsense and teaching what the far left wants them to teach.
1: Yep.
0: New York City has a $43 billion school system whose funding has gone up as enrollment has gone down. The highest per student expenditure in the nation, up to $40,000 a year.
1: Whoa.
0: And you've got 28% testing proficient in math and reading. How is that possible?
1: I don't know.
4: I think it's...
0: That's insane.
4: Chris Rufo, I believe, who refers to it as a... it's more of a jobs program for adults than it is an education system.
0: Yes.
1: It's actually worded perfectly, yes.
0: It is. And then how do you say that one communist name? Velia Chavalier or whatever?
4: Yeah.
0: What was it she said we need is a mentality of people over profit. You can't tell me there's no money for schools. There's no money to address childhood poverty. You're spending it.
4: Yes.
0: And you want more?
1: That's their solution to everything. Just throw money at stuff. It just needs more money. You've got to have more money.
0: Dude.
1: And we need more of your money to make that happen.
0: And then certain people get crazy rich.
1: Oh, yeah. Well, of course.
0: Of course. Yeah. All right, it's that time. We do it a couple of times a day. Go around the table. It may not be the biggest story out there, but it caught your attention. David, what is your story here?
4: Oh, well, of course, they're still digging bodies out of the rubble in Venezuela after those back-to-back just devastating earthquakes. And it's just a heartbreaking situation all around. Now, CNN dispatched a correspondent to Venezuela, and they found the real angle about the death and destruction and heartbreak and tragedy that is occurring unfolding before our eyes.
5: We've also learned now that more than 100 Venezuelans who were deported from the U.S. just hours before the quake struck had been taken to a hotel not far from the epicenter. That hotel collapsed. But our Stefano Pozzaban just spoke with one of the survivors. He's out front now in Venezuela.
4: Yeah. See, Trump's bad because he deported people back to their home countries, and then an earthquake happened.
0: Yeah. Of course you're going to take that angle.
1: Yeah. Perfect.
0: So, if it just so happened, you got released from jail in Oklahoma, okay? And the next day, your home got wiped out by a tornado. It's the jail's fault.
4: Yes, for letting you out.
0: Got it.
1: Yeah.
0: Okay. All right, Scotty, what do you got for your story?
1: David, I don't know. You're the one with small children here. Do they watch this Ms. Rachel?
4: No, Miss Rachel is banned in my house.
1: I was wondering about that. She is a nut. She just donated $3,500 to Zoran Mamdani's crew, which includes that Chevrolet, among others. She's been supporting their campaign financially. Her and her husband both have donated at least $3,000 to the campaigns of both. And she's been called this generation's Mr. Rogers. Is that fair or not fair? I don't know, but the numbers
4: definitely
1: are there.
4: Big,
1: yeah,
4: but
1: she's teaching little kids.
0: The commies?
1: Yeah.
0: Mrs. Rogers?
4: Oh, yeah. Well, yeah, she is. And there's almost a tragedy in her decision to get really into politics, because she's in with the left wing, you know, hate Israel people.
1: Yeah.
4: And she posted during Hanukkah last year, Happy Hanukkah. She deleted that post because she was getting just bombarded with her supporters saying, how can you say that?
0: That's right.
4: Free Palestine.
1: Right. I don't understand what the win is for her to mix it up in politics.
4: Well, she's a nut.
1: It just, but man, but, you got a gazillion dollars in front of you in this racket you're in.
4: What you also have to realize is that she's also very popular online with young women, you know, in their 30s who may be very liberal. And so she's getting the moms of small kids. She's going straight to the source. It's not about the kids. It's about the decision makers and the people who are going to spend money on the merch that she sells.
0: Yeah.
1: Dang.
4: So that's where the win is.
0: Yeah.
1: I can't wait to get my Ms. Rachel hates Jews shirt.
0: For my story, this was wild out of Spain. It's sort of like this good news, bad news, good news scenario, I guess you would call it.
1: Mm-hmm.
0: This patient, 60-year-old man, they do an examination. He had been having some problems. And he said, well, there's brain lesions, and he's got brain cancer is what it is. Mm-hmm. It's terrible. And then they were looking at it again a little bit later. And they found the cyst belonging to, well, he had worms in his head. That's what it was. It wasn't cancer. It was worms.
1: Gee whiz.
0: What?
1: Worms in your head.
0: Yes.
1: I just.
0: Is this another one of your fears?
1: Well, they get in there at night, right? They go into your ears. They go in that way. That's their entry.
0: Is that why you let your ear hair grow just a little bit?
1: Well, it helps.
0: Just like it's a deterrent.
1: It's like a hockey goalie. Some get by, but most get stopped.
0: But isn't this good news? I mean, you got a choice. You either have cancer in your brain or worms.
1: Well, I'll take worms for 100, Alex.
0: Sure.
1: Yeah.
0: Yeah. But you act horrified here.
1: Well, it's the whole idea of worms crawling in your brain. My God, who isn't offended by that?
0: But again, for someone, if you had cancer,
1: well,
0: you'd
1: if
0: rather
1: I got
0: have worms.
1: A choice, yeah.
0: No. And the great news that the man responded well to anti-parasitic treatment. So he's basically cured, which is great news. You know, you got these health journals and everything else. It's like, here's how we noticed this in the actual scan that we thought from these lesions was cancer, and it ended up to be, well, what do they call it? Pork tapeworm.
1: Oh, God.
0: What does pork tapeworm, is that some sort of worst kind of worm in your world?
1: Does it come from pigs? Or eating bacon? Or
0: all right, if you want, we can do a report on that specific
1: pork
0: worm.
1: Pork tapeworm.
0: Yeah.
1: What you need to know coming up.
0: Something else we got to get to. A tournament suspended over smelly players. You won't believe it. For Nimrods of the News and a news update next.

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17: 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It'll tell you when to flip it. 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
18: Mm-hmm. Pretty much,
17: it took years for you, and now it's like I'm right up there next to you.
18: It does feel like cheating a little bit. I love this thing. I also got the 4th of July version, the America 250 version of the Chef IQ, where you got the red, white, and blue, 2, 5, and 0 on the individual probes. It's awesome. I love this thing. And right now they got a great deal going on as well to celebrate America's 250th birthday.
19: Yeah, don't stand over the grill the whole time. I mean, go do what you want to do. You want to hang out with the family, watching the game, you can do whatever you want to
17: do. Yeah, because you've spent years just suffering over that grill, Scott.
19: I have, sweating.
17: Bullcrap!
19: Yeah, well, I try. 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
17: All right. News update, David Van Camp.
18: Well, you're asking about how does one get a pork tapeworm?
17: Especially
18: in the brain, because there was a guy who thought he had brain cancer, but it turned out to be tapeworm. Well, you get that from eating or consuming undercooked or raw pork. How you get it in the brain is because you handled raw pork and you wiped your eyeball, and the little worms got in through your eyeball.
17: Your eye?
18: Yeah.
19: Oh, my gosh.
17: Well, you're not going to have to worry about that then. You're not going to be cooking pork.
18: No. Again, you want to avoid pork tapeworm? Get that Chef IQ Sense.
17: There you go.
18: It'll tell you when your pork chops are ready.
19: Man, I'll tell you what, that's a selling piece right there. Avoid brain worm.
17: Oh, my gosh. With that, we go to Nimrod's at the news. Roll it.
20: When the going gets tough.
21: Damn it, this is too hard.
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23: I love the poorly educated.
20: All right.
17: Nimrod's in the news. We go to Beaverton, Oregon. That's where a card shop there has halted its Yu-Gi-Oh! Tournament for a week after receiving multiple complaints and bad reviews due to smelly players.
19: Oh, boy.
17: This is Chronos Games and Gifts, independently owned game store, has taken a stand saying, this has got to stop. We got too many people that stink. Got people mistreating the restrooms. Multiple bad reviews because of poor hygiene.
18: Mistreating the bathrooms.
17: Yes.
19: That caught my attention, too.
17: David, a Yu-Gi-Oh! Tournament is what?
18: It's like an anime card game thing.
17: Yeah. And apparently, Konami, who implemented the official tournament rules, specifically targeted player hygiene in 2019 because apparently that was a thing.
18: The nerds are stinky.
17: Take a shower.
18: And stop abusing the bathroom.
17: And that's Nimrod's in the news, man.
24: It smells like hymen.
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4: News this hour from Town Hall. I'm Keith Peters in Washington. Around the country, expect the extreme heat to continue ahead of the 4th of July holiday weekend.
5: The National Weather Service says dangerous record-breaking heat will continue across much of the central and eastern United States. NWS Weather Prediction Center meteorologist Scott Klebauer says the cities will feel the worst of it.
6: Metropolitan areas and nearby suburbs, they're going to probably struggle to get out of the upper 70s and maybe even low 80s in some cases.
5: With humidity making it feel hotter than 100 degrees Fahrenheit, sweat will be dampening the spirits at many celebrations marking 250 years of American independence. Klebauer says extreme heat will be felt from New York all the way to the Carolinas. I'm Haya Pinjwani.
4: America's 250th birthday celebration is giving members of the military a chance to reflect on the nation they serve. Willie Nelson reports from New York.
7: As America celebrates 250 years of independence, service members are reflecting on the country they've sworn to defend. Marines and Navy sailors aboard the USS Arlington shared what the milestone means to them.
22: What does celebrating America's 250th birthday mean to you?
29: It means celebrating the greatest country on earth. Everything that's led up to this point is amazing.
30: This is an amazing country. 250 years of freedom. It's quite a privilege.
31: For me, as a Marine, I see it as a real blessing to be able to represent 250 years of history.
7: Willie Nelson, New York Harbor.
4: Iran's Joint Military Command has warned that all oil tankers moving through the Strait of Hormuz must use its approved routes or face a forceful response. The statement from the military command was aired on Iranian state television Thursday. It wasn't immediately clear what sparked the threat from Iran. A mixed day on Wall Street with the Dow up by 594 points, the Nasdaq dropped 207, the S&P 500 unchanged. More at townhall.com.
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4: July 4th will see the launch of so-called Trump accounts benefiting children born during President Trump's second term.
34: Parents can open accounts for these youngsters, receiving $1,000 from the government and potentially more from billionaires who have pledged money. The funds are managed by private firms and are invested in the stock market. Children can access the money at age 18 for specific purposes like education or home buying. Affluent families that can afford to put their own money in the accounts will realize the greatest benefits. Rich Thomason, Washington.
4: A skyscraper-scaling daredevil told police that he and his girlfriend climbed the Empire State Building's antenna and unfurled a banner about love and peace because he wanted to do something special for their engagement. The couple was arraigned on felony reckless endangerment. News and analysis at townhall.com. I'm Keith Peters. The average long-term U.S. mortgage rate fell this week to its lowest level since mid-May. Bob Agnew reports.
8: Mortgage buyer Freddie Mac says the benchmark 30-year fixed-rate mortgage rate eased to 6.43% this week, down from 6.49 last week. Rates on the 15-year mortgage, most often used by those who refinance, also declined. Mortgage rates are influenced by several factors, from the Federal Reserve's interest rate policy decisions to bond market investors. Whatever the reason, lower rates ease borrowing costs for prospective homebuyers. Bob Agner reporting.
4: Tesla car sales jumped over the past 3 months in a possible sign the worst of the boycotts against the automaker and lost market share to rivals are behind it. The electric vehicle maker run by Elon Musk reported Thursday that it delivered 480,126 cars, a 25% gain over last year's sales. More at townhall.com.
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10: This is Weatherology. I'm meteorologist Laura Lockwood with the Alexandria Lakes Area Forecast. Mainly cloudy skies expected tonight with a chance of thunderstorms. Lows level off around 64. Winds out of the southeast 5 to 10 miles per hour. Cloudy skies with a few peaks of sun tomorrow. Slight chance for storms. Daytime highs approaching 85. 63 tomorrow night. Chance of thunderstorms. For KXRA, I'm meteorologist Laura Lockwood. Currently 85.
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16: The Markley, Van Camp, and Robbins Show. Jamie Markley, David Van Camp, Scott Robbins. Okay, where do we go next? You don't have World Cup fever yet, Scott.
17: Not
16: yet.
17: Can't
16: do anything to do it.
17: No, not yet.
16: What about the excitement, man? Come on.
18: 2-0 United States! There's the final whistle. Seattle, we're coming back. Monday night of the round of 16. The United States, despite being down a man for half an hour, has beaten Bosnia and Herzegovina and has moved on to the next round of the World Cup.
16: That's their theme right there. Everybody loves John Denver.
17: This is the resurgence of John Denver is really interesting here.
16: It is.
17: I mean, why that song? I don't know.
16: Because everybody loves it.
17: Well, I'm not saying everybody doesn't love it, but it's just...
16: It harkens back to a more innocent time where everything was good.
17: Or
16: at least we thought it was.
17: Nobody played soccer.
16: I admit, I forgot it was on last night.
17: I did too. I mean... I was at dinner with somebody who was following the game fairly closely, though.
16: Yeah.
17: Yeah.
16: But if I remember, and I'm sure I will next time, I'll tune it in. I've done that before when you have someone that you're actually rooting for and it, you know, starts to gain more enthusiasm.
17: This is interesting that you would do that because you're the type of person that finds baseball games too long and boring.
16: Yeah, I'm not saying I would sit and watch a whole game. I don't think that's possible. But I would, like, tune in to see what was going on. That sort of
17: thing. 2-1 games.
16: I mean, I'm not a huge hockey guy, but if it's like third period in the playoffs, even two teams I have no idea, the last 5 minutes in a tie game, like in a game seven, it's insane.
17: A little wild, yeah. Mm-hmm.
16: And it's really good. It's, you know, fun to watch. And, you know, you do get caught up in the USA pride.
17: I agree with that part, yeah. Absolutely.
16: You know, you going to watch any of it, David?
19: No, not really. I'm just not very interested in soccer.
17: Did you play soccer?
19: No.
17: Okay, I was wondering about that.
16: Yeah, just football for you.
17: Yeah.
19: A little bit of baseball until I realized baseball hates me.
16: Yeah.
17: You knew at a young age, huh?
19: Mm-hmm.
16: Well, there are people in this country that hate the country. How's that for a transition?
19: Well, there are, yep.
16: Boy, Matt Taibbi. He's had an interesting career.
17: He really has.
16: Been on the left.
17: I like it.
16: Independent now. Used to be with Rolling Stone.
17: Mm-hmm.
16: He talked about, like, following Bernie Sanders around years ago, and that this new crop of Democratic socialists, not like Bernie Sanders. I thought that was pretty interesting.
17: No,
16: like, Bernie was more like a classic sort of Democrat with some socialist crap thrown in. Mm-hmm. But these people are like the real nut jobs.
17: No, they don't hide from it either. It's right out there. We are. That's exactly who they are.
16: Yes. And he was talking about doing the book in Baltimore years ago, talking about, you know, different neighborhoods that where you had people that hated the police, but also people that loved the police because the criminals were, you know, out of control. And these new Democratic socialists, they don't understand that. And this is him actually talking about it. Roll it.
0: Very anti-police in the projects. But there are also people who are very frightened and see crime as a bigger problem. It's only people who live, who go to, you know, elite universities and live in very rich neighborhoods and don't spend time in those places who think that police abolition is this idea that's going to be universally embraced by the poor, or prison abolition for that matter. They just have no real life experience, and that is very typical of this type of person.
16: Yeah. And he knows him.
19: Well, that lady who just won in Colorado, I mean, she was basically a professional student. She was a lawyer for like a year, then got fired over some op-ed that she wrote about how bad the lawyers were or whatever it was. And then she's been an mm-hmm. activist. The mayor of Seattle is in her 40s and still lives off her parents' dime. These are people who do not have any semblance of a typical life experience. Zoran Mamdani is a rich kid.
16: Yes, he is.
17: You know, one thing I can
16: well, say. Well, that Avelia Chavalier, woman in New York, in that piece talking about a total poster child for American education as there is, she's 32 and has never not been in school.
19: Yes. She's 7 years into a PhD program. 7 years!
16: Yes. More than 14 years of post-secondary education.
17: Oh, my gosh.
16: It's wild to me.
17: Well, when you don't have to make a living, you don't.
19: Yeah.
16: Yes.
17: I mean, you know, when you can just hide in school your entire life. I mean,
16: but how are you making the world a better place at all, just being in school all that time with what, I mean, and what is your future? To be a communist?
19: Yeah.
16: Take somebody else's hard-earned money?
19: Well, I mean, it is actually just living very much like Karl Marx. Karl Marx was a useless person.
17: It's one thing I have noticed about this, though, that I think is interesting, and maybe I'm wrong about this, maybe I just missed it, but these people, the communists and the socialists that are running, don't mm-hmm. talk about Trump.
16: That is a smart thing.
17: But it's funny. Everybody else in that party runs against Trump.
16: They mention it, but that's not the main thing.
17: That's not why they're there, though.
16: But yeah.
19: That's what I was getting at last week when I said, listen, man, you can say they're nuts, and I agree with you. But what sets them apart for a lot of Democrat voters is that they are actually talking about things.
17: Something other than Donald Trump. Yeah, I agree with you. It is interesting because it's been teed up several times. And they've got their own deal. They got the blinders on. This is what we will do. Well,
19: and because right now it's about taking down the Democrat Party.
17: Right. Exactly. But I've heard from other people that, you know, the Democrats have no vision. No mission.
19: They don't.
17: Other than, you know, destroy Trump.
16: That is true.
17: That's it. That's why here's your reason to vote for us. We hate Trump. That's end Jews. You know, that they have in common with the socialists.
16: Yes. So you've got this group of people, the younger, that feel like, oh, I can't afford anything.
17: Yes.
16: I can't get a job.
17: Right.
16: And then you have the rich white liberals that basically have been captured that don't have to live in these neighborhoods. Like, yeah, well, we want to be good people, I guess.
17: Yeah.
16: Want to feel better about ourselves.
17: They feel guilty because they have money.
16: Yeah. We're certainly not going to go to church or do anything like that.
17: No.
16: Give up the lifestyle.
17: Not religion.
16: Yeah, but we can support this stuff and, you know, make posts on X to, well, I'm sorry, not X. What is it? Blue Sky?
19: Blue Sky, yes.
16: Yeah, to feel better about ourselves. Okay. Whatever. What is it? David, you had a thing. Was this a poll? Most voters think that whole party's way too far left?
19: Yeah, this was from the failing New York Times, battleground states right now. So we're looking at Alaska, Iowa, Maine, North Carolina, Ohio, and Texas. When you look at the question, do you think the Democratic Party is too far to the left, too far to the right, too far to the right? Not too far either way. Alaska, 57% of voters say too far to the left. Iowa, 57% say it's too far to the left. Maine, 47%. North Carolina, 52%. 52% for Ohio, 53% for Texas. Most people in all of these states say, yeah, the Democrat Party has gone too far to the left. And I mean, like, take the Texas race, for example. Mm-hmm. James Tallarico was a nut.
16: Yes.
19: And, I mean, this guy...
16: In his own words.
19: In his own words. I mean, this is him talking about a bill that banned doing the old, you know, child sex changes.
16: Okay.
19: And how it...
1: I think if I'm thinking through the three most dangerous LGBTQ attack bills that made it through, I would say the most dangerous is SB 14, which would deny... many times life-saving health care from our trans youth in Texas.
16: Life-saving.
1: You know, the reason that I...
19: Yeah, and then just like 2 weeks ago, he says, no, I don't support sex changes for minors. It's like, so he's trying to lie. You can't... there's just too much tape on this guy.
16: Yeah.
19: Which is one of the reasons why with that other... the Political Action Committee, I forget what their name was, they were putting out those weird AI ads of him. It's like, don't do that.
16: No. Own words.
19: Play.
16: That's all you got to do.
19: Just.
16: Yeah. Yes.
19: Just, you know, there's another
16: news article that I saw that's, you know, sort of related to this. It's a record 25 million adults under 35 are living with their parents.
17: What's the number again?
16: 25 million.
17: No kidding.
16: Yes. That's a record.
17: Yeah, man.
16: Yes. One in three young adults living at home in 2025. Yes.
17: Wow. I couldn't wait to get out.
16: Yes. I mean, a lot of people were that way. It's different now. I understand things are more expensive at the same time.
17: Yeah. No, yeah. I agree.
16: But a lot of times, a kid that's still at home, he gets to do whatever he wants. Yeah. You wanted to get out of the house.
17: That's the thing, right?
16: Because you couldn't do what you wanted to do living in that house.
17: Couldn't have girls over and drink kegs of beer at home. No, the old man wouldn't let me.
16: Right. So, yeah.
19: On just the cost of things, too. I mean, we do have a situation right now where things that should be luxuries have become kind of necessities to do your work. And I'm talking things like the $1,000 smartphone.
16: Mm-hmm.
19: There's a lot of career fields where if you don't have that, it's going to be tough to keep a job.
16: I agree. At the same time, I've seen different people talk about, I just don't have the money.
19: Mm-hmm.
16: But they have a Netflix subscription.
19: Oh, yeah, that too, yeah.
16: They buy $6 coffees all the time. Mm-hmm. It's all this stuff that they think they need.
19: Mm-hmm.
16: It's like, are you kidding me?
19: Yep.
16: Well, no. It doesn't have to be that way. Crazy. Also saw this. During the summer, the average person eats how many scoops of ice cream a week? If you had to guess.
17: Average person. Over a lifetime?
16: Just in the summertime.
17: Oh, in the
16: scoops
17: summertime.
16: Of ice cream per week.
19: Ooh, like once a week, 2 scoops of ice cream.
16: That's what you would say?
19: Yeah.
16: 2 scoops.
17: I'll go with 3.
16: You're way under. It's 11.
19: What?
17: Somebody's eating a lot more ice cream than I am.
16: 95% of Americans admit it at least... eating 1 scoop a week. And then you add up the totals across the country. Yeah, it's 11.4 billion pounds of ice cream over the course of the summer. So again, you're looking at, you know, in winter it's not as much, but in the summertime it's 11 scoops a week.
17: Well, you're an ice cream bandit. Are you still an ice cream bandit?
16: Not as much as I used to be. Still love it though.
17: Yeah.
16: Yeah. Yeah, the cholesterol, you know, that those numbers are not.
17: That's
16: not
17: why they got pills.
16: I don't want to do that.
17: I know.
16: You
17: I know.
16: Take them, don't you?
17: Well, I do now, yeah. Yeah, I had a heart attack.
16: I know. That's what I'm saying. I don't want to do it. Yeah. So I had to, you know, that was one of the things I had to cut down a little bit.
17: I may have wanted to. I should have been taking them before I had the heart attack.
16: That is always the amazing thing to people that listen to the show before your heart attacks. Yeah. You used to joke about it.
17: I did.
16: Like, the grabber, it's going to get me. And then it actually happened. It's still wild.
17: Doctors were foreign.
16: You never saw one?
17: No, I never did. No.
16: All right. News update and the five stories we're watching today coming right up.

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0: The Markley, Van Camp, and Robbins Show. Jamie Markley, David Van Camp, Scott Robbins, and the five stories we're watching today.
1: One, two, three, four, five.
2: Number five, a national security group is urging Congress to investigate the Environmental Law Institute because, well, they were partnering with Chinese government-linked entities and, at the same time, training more than 2,000 American judges.
0: Judges.
2: Yes.
0: Training them.
2: Yes.
0: Okay.
2: Number four, Republican Senator Mitch McConnell, you know, he's been out just kind of, it's been mysterious, other than we know that he's been in the hospital. New reporting says that he was found unconscious in his D.C. home last month and may have suffered a heart attack. Number three, Las Vegas cops busted a transgender gunman who also planned, or who allegedly planned, a casino massacre using this huge cache of weapons. Number two, a
0: by the way, how much will Legacy Media cover that story?
2: That'll be interesting to see, right? Because on the one hand, you got the scary guns, guns, guns, and on the other hand, well, it's a troon, you know? You can't...
0: Yeah.
2: They're probably a victim. Number two, a middle-class upstate New York stay-at-home mom has been charged with, get this, allegedly supporting Palestinian Islamic Jihad in Gaza. She donated, by the way, her name, Catherine Beth Washburn, otherwise looks like a kind of normal middle-aged woman.
0: Okay.
2: Two little kids. She donated $30,000 in cryptocurrency to this extremist group. She herself is the leader of a domestic extremist group called Direct Action Movement for Palestinian Liberation, which encourages acts of violence here in the name of the Palestinian people. I'm not really sure how that's supposed to work, but... Wow. The online radicalization of, you know, liberal white women should be studied in university.
0: I was going to say, I want to see like a full report from some great investigative reporter how this happened.
2: How does
0: Love
2: this
0: to
2: happen?
0: Yeah.
2: And then number one, per the latest New York Times poll, in every Senate battleground this cycle, most people think the Democrat Party is too extreme, really. Those are the top five stories that we're watching today.

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1: Happen to see this story. This is in Switzerland. They've got their national yodeling festival.
2: Oh, it's fun.
1: Big deal?
2: Yeah.
1: Well, it's hotter than Hades there, too. So you got people actually singing in fountains. I'm seeing a video right now. These are it's a group of like chubby white dudes with little black hats. They're shirtless in this tub. Mm-hmm. And they're yodeling a little bit there. You know. They got beers. They're getting after a little bit. Does that sound like yodeling?
2: No.
0: No, it doesn't.
1: I've like watched
2: it's like barbershop.
1: Three different clips of different people yodeling, and it doesn't sound like what I would consider yodeling.
2: No.
1: But apparently it is. No. Didn't you yodel once on the show, David?
0: Did I yodel?
1: Or at least attempt it?
0: Ugh, I don't remember that. That must have been a long time ago.
1: Still on the weed then? I don't remember.
2: Eating Taco Bell for lunch.
1: Well, there are different like American artists that can yodel.
2: Oh, yeah. Jewel can yodel.
1: That's right.
2: She's a yodeler.
1: Okay. Oh, yeah. She got like a whole song called Yodel, right?
2: I think. I mean, I know she can yodel.
1: Yeah.
2: Heard her do it.
1: Okay.
3: Up on a mountain. So gay and so free.
2: Gay.
1: Really?
3: There is a young man.
1: See, that's like the yodel.
2: A little bit.
1: Yeah. Me. Doesn't it like kick in though?
3: And out on the lake, we'll drift with the tide.
1: You don't like the whisper.
2: Don't do the little girl voice.
1: This is the Markley Van Camp and Robin Show.
2: Little girl yodeling is bad.
1: Was that too close to Billie Eilish for you?
2: That was very close.
1: All right, let's see. Let's see where it goes.
3: Those chime bells ring.
1: When's the yodel?
3: Chime bells are ringing. Yodel 18.
1: Here we go. Now we're kicking it in.
3: Mocking that.

0: summer's eve.
1: It's an acquired taste, I'm guessing.
2: Well,
3: that is yodel.
1: There we go. Now that's what I would consider. Yeah. There was the flourish. You're digging it, Scotty.
3: Well, you know,
1: the Robin's Trifecta coming up in a few in a news update next.

0: This is weatherology. I'm meteorologist Laura Lockwood with the Alexandria Lakes Area Forecast. Mainly cloudy skies expected tonight with a chance of thunderstorms. Lows level off around 64. Winds out of the southeast 5 to 10 miles per hour. Cloudy skies with a few peaks of sun tomorrow. Slight chance for storms. Daytime highs approaching 85. 63 tomorrow night. Chance of thunderstorms. For KXRA, I'm meteorologist Laura Lockwood. Currently 85.
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0: Markley, Van Camp, and Robbins Show. Jamie Markley, David Van Camp, Scott Robbins. Got the Robbins trifecta coming up in just a few. News update, David Van Camp.
1: Well, I mentioned this during the top five things that we're watching today, but this is a fascinating story. It's terrifying in its own way, but this middle-class upstate New York mom has been charged with allegedly supporting Palestinian Islamic Jihad, the terrorist organization in Gaza. She donated $30,000 worth of cryptocurrency to the group. Catherine Beth Washburn, 37 years old, two little kids at home. She was messaging a fighter in Islamic Jihad, once telling him, "I wish every day were October 7th.
0: My goodness.
1: She's from a town just outside of Rochester. She's also the leader of an extremist group that formed in the wake of the attack on Israel. It's an anti-Israel group. Yeah, that's what how they frame it, right? Anti-Israel. But no, she hates the Jews in general. It's called Direct Action Movement for Palestinian Liberation. They reject peaceful protests and encourage sabotage and property destruction. Old media posts show her as the mother of two children, smiling with her husband. She lives in a $280,000 three-bedroom house and appears to have spent significant time in the small town of Dansville. However, her social media accounts are now filled with pics of her wearing a hijab and a bunch of rants about Israel and the Jews. It's unclear whether she converted to Islam or exactly when she became radicalized. In her messages with the terrorist, she said, "If I lived in Gaza, I would fight alongside the resistance." She also said she hated the Jews very much and wished Israel would disappear. And I'm seeing a photo of her, and it's like just kind of a normal-looking middle-aged woman there with her husband. They got two little kids. They're hanging out.
0: She's married?
1: Yes.
0: What's his story?
1: I don't know.
2: That's fun.
1: Did he know? Did he not notice, like, $30,000 going? Because, like, you know, they're solidly in the middle class, and most people don't just have $30,000 laying around to donate to a terrorist organization. She also said, "I feel excited every time I see news of the killing of an occupation soldier." In a November 2025 message, she predicted, funny enough, that she would be facing hard time for her involvement with this domestic extremist group, saying, "Based on my past fundraising and posting, I'm going to get put away for a few lifetimes," with a laughing emoji. I don't think she's laughing now.
0: Probably not.
1: Yeah.
2: The husband?
0: Well, you got to wonder, is he a nut too? Got to be. Because if he's not...
2: He's yelling up the stairs, "Honey! He's got a box of hijabs. What's that all about?"
0: Is this some role-playing thing?
2: I don't know.
0: What's going on?
1: I don't know.
0: Yeah.
1: Wow.
0: I mean, can imagine. This guy, what, he goes to work? He's like, "You know, I know you had a problem with your wife when she was hanging out with the ladies, I don't know, at the salon a lot, and she was drinking some more wine and going out more, and you were a little concerned by that? Well, I have a concern of my own. She's given a lot of money to Jihad. Sending it crypto overseas to Gaza. Wow, how do you tell your friend what to do with that? Might want to go to the counselor."
1: That's a story.
0: The counselor, that'd be a head-scratcher, wouldn't it?
1: That's a story topper for sure right there for that guy.
0: No kid. Wow.
1: She's just home alone, plugged the kids into the iPad, basically, and then she's online talking to a freaking terrorist in Gaza.
0: Yes.
2: "Honey, I'd like you to meet a friend of mine." Well, we call him the butcher. That's no good.
0: That is nuts, man. Yeah. Reminds me of this piece. This was David Strom the other day from Hot Air. Are the Islamists or the communists in the driver's seat for the Democratic Party? Because right now there's like a coexisting thing going on.
2: Well, I would say the answer is yes.
0: Both.
2: Yeah.
0: Because
2: they are.
0: They both see the other as allies right
2: yes.
0: now.
2: Yeah.
0: But there's one group that sees the other as allies right now.
1: Yeah.
0: But then we'll be ready to take them out when they're no longer useful.
1: Sure, for sure.
0: And that would be the Islamists. Man, it's really something. But the whole Palestinian issue is the unifying force right now. Wow. And that's sort of the litmus test for with a lot of Democrats.
1: Oh, yeah.
0: Who thought we'd be here 3 years ago?
2: Not me.
1: It is crazy.
2: There's always the fringe kooky kooks, you know? But you never thought they'd mainstream it.
0: Yeah, but there's way more than people ever thought, too.
3: Yeah, I know, but it's just like, you know, I always thought, people stop this. They're not going to let this happen.
0: But
3: naively, yes.
0: We'll see what happens.
3: Yeah.
0: The next several months is going to be fascinating. All right, you ready for your big three?
3: Yeah, let's go.
0: All right, here we go.
4: Are you ready?
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0: Every day about this time, Scott Robbins' top three stories helped by his hero.
7: I'm Casey Kasem.
3: Casey Kasem. Not a communist, by the way.
7: No way.
3: I know. You made lot of money not being a communist. That's right.
7: Three.
1: Number three, lawmakers in California are embracing Islam.
3: Yeah, they're advancing a new bill that would establish two Muslim holidays, state holidays, make them state holidays.
8: What the hell's going on here?
3: They authorize the state to develop a new model curriculum for students, too, so they can partake in these as well.
0: No.
3: Well, yeah. The bill, AB 2017, passed the state assembly, 94-1 vote, by the way. In advance to the Senate Appropriation Committee.
0: Jeez.
3: So there'll be a couple of holidays there, and they'll, I guess, they're big deals within the Muslim world. I know nothing about them, but they're going to try to take those off, and those are going to be part of the state holidays. And the students will be instructed by their teachers in school to what these holidays mean and how important they are. There you go.
0: Wow, man.
3: California.
0: Suicide March.
9: Now, on with the countdown.
0: Scott Robbins trifecta, top three of the day, up to number
9: 2.
1: Muslims make up 1.27% of the population, by the way, in California. Interesting.
0: But they got people that are in the positions to put this stuff forth, and boy, you don't want to be called Islamophobic.
1: No, you do not.
3: Nope.
1: Number 2, New York City needs more money for schools.
3: Yeah, you know, one of the candidates there, the socialist, that Chevalier that we were talking about earlier, she campaigned on what we need is a mentality of people over profit. You can't tell me there's no money for schools. There's no money to address childhood poverty. There's no money to address the housing crisis.
0: They're already spending it.
3: While voting time and time again to send billions to a war machine to a country that's currently enacting a genocide, that, of course, would be the Jews. Now, Mary Catherine Hamm followed up and said, no money for schools. New York City has a $43 billion school system whose funding has gone up as enrollment has gone down. It has the highest per student expenditure in the nation at $40,000 a year per student. Meanwhile, 28 to 29% of students test proficient in math and reading. That's it.
0: Yeah.
3: No results, lots of money, only the school system that could that happen. In New York City.
9: And the countdown continues.
3: But the problem is we need more money.
9: And the countdown continues.
0: The Scott Robbins trifecta, top three of the day.
3: And over and over again. Yeah, one. I know.
1: Number one, as usual, that thing that never happens actually happened.
3: Yeah, that story in New York, too. They could be moving ahead. First in the nation, ban on natural gas. Remember how we were told, that's not going to happen.
1: Oh, yeah.
3: They're not going to do that. Well, they are. The ruling issued Tuesday by the U.S. Court of Appeals Second Circuit rejected a lawsuit by natural gas industry groups challenging a provision of New York's All-Electric Buildings Act, which would ban gas hookups in new buildings under 7 stories, among other restrictions. They're not going to ban you. That's a lie. A coalition of construction and trade groups sued to block the law, saying it conflicts with the federal law under the 1975 Energy Policy and Conservation Act, and would do nothing but drive up costs for businesses and consumers. What are the odds that this, if successful, unhinged Democrats stop at new buildings? They won't. You know it. I know it. Everybody knows it.
0: Oh, gosh.
3: But for years, we were told how nutty we were to think that.
0: Yes.
3: That's not going to happen. That's never going to happen.
0: Yeah.
3: Until it does.
0: Or freezing the rent.
9: And there you have it.
3: That's happening now.
0: I know.
3: Yeah. Can you believe that?
0: I mean, this government
3: intervenes and says, no, we'll tell you how much you can charge.
0: Yes. The board voted yes.
3: Incredible.
1: And then they're going to wonder why landlords who do have vacancies are going to raise their rents.
3: Yes.
0: Yeah. That's all part of it.
3: Ridiculous.
0: Yeah, it's pretty crazy.
3: Yep.
0: Yeah. as we get ready to celebrate the 250th anniversary of our country. And you know, when people used to say, hey, freedom isn't free. It comes with a price.
3: Oh, I know.
0: And it takes a fight. And as a little kid, you'd hear that going, well, but everybody wants America the way it is. We're lucky to be here. Who would have thought the way it is now with this many people that hate the country? It's kind of wild.
3: And by the way, not in the shadows.
1: Nope. They're out in the open.
3: Yes,
1: and
3: they are.
1: That's actually good because most people don't actually agree with them. I understand like that they're punching. They're throwing some pretty good punches right now. But most people are totally turned off by this movement.
0: Mm-hmm.
1: And so there is reason to be hopeful for the future because I think this is probably the closest, certainly the closest in my lifetime, that you're actually going to have communists with real power in America. But
3: I want to see if it gets any traction at all in any red states anywhere.
0: Red states.
3: I mean, the blue state, it's Denver, for instance. Yeah. You know, you had that happen. New York, it's happening.
0: Yeah, we'll see.
6: I have an extra.
0: Oh,
3: do you really?
0: Well, I did, yeah. I don't know if you want it or not.
3: Well, heck yeah, I want it. Casey already announced it.
0: Well, apparently Vince Vaughn got up and sang karaoke or some sort of, or joined an artist named Annie Bosco to sing a song that I happen to really like a lot.
3: Vince Vaughn.
0: Classic country. It's Dwight Yoakam. And Buck Owens doing Streets of Bakersfield. And he did it with her. So I don't know. Should we hear it? Well, see if it's good?
1: Sure.
3: Again, now that you've
0: does Vince Vaughn sing?
3: I don't know. Guess he does.
0: Okay, roll it.

0: See, that's the thing, man. You get up to sing. There's cameras everywhere now. That can't just be a night was out and just having fun.
1: Especially if you're Vince Vaughn.
2: Well, the important thing is he had a good time. You know?
0: Right. That's the nicest thing that you can say.
1: David Lee Roth next.
0: Oh, gosh. You know what? If you had to say, what was a better performance, that or the Roth?
1: That was. 'Cause,
0: yeah, I think we would agree
1: Roth
0: with that.
1: Is absolutely, totally embarrassing.
0: Yes.
1: It's so sad to watch.
0: People are still going.
1: They
0: it's
1: are
0: amazing
1: going.
0: To me. It's just kind of wild. All right. Man, this is... Somebody tried to throw a flapjack at an officer's genitals? We got Nimrods in the news and the news update coming up.

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0: The Mark McGann Camp and Robin Show. 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
1: No, come on. 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
2: Just saw some video of people who were, taking film as they were on the golf course. The guy's getting ready to take, I think it was his second shot on the hole. Mm-hmm. And he got a woman off to his, kind of standing off to his right, but technically in front of him, but to the side, right?
0: Yeah, but that's Shanks territory.
2: And he shanked it.
0: Oh, no.
2: And here's the audio.
0: Oh, no.
3: Oh! Oh!
4: You okay?
3: I'm okay. That hurt.
4: Where'd it hit you?
3: My vagina.
4: Oh, my God.
0: Oh, no! Are you okay?
2: And she's fine.
0: Oh, gosh.
2: It got her right there.
0: Oh.
2: Now, if that's a guy, it's a different story altogether.
0: Oh, yeah. Yeah, he's dropped right there.
1: Oh, he's going home in a body bag.
2: He's like, that's it. No more golf for me.
0: Dude, it's a story for another time. I will never forget playing with a couple of buddies, one being the legendary Big Kev, my buddy.
1: Yeah.
0: And another guy was so mad after chili chunking a wedge shot, he just randomly turned to whip his club to throw it. He didn't know Kevin was standing there. And the iron part of the club hit him right in the head.
1: Oh!
0: Right under his eye.
1: Dang.
0: We had to take him to the ER. He was fine, but he was bleeding all over the place.
1: Yeah.
0: Oh,
1: gosh.
0: Oh, yeah. It was awful.
1: Dangerous game.
0: Well, it doesn't have to be.
1: You got to be careful.
0: Well, and as we're driving back, I'll never forget it as long as I live. Big Have had one of the greatest lines because he took my golf towel, and it's already, like, soaked with blood. He's holding it up to his face. We have to drive by the first tee because this happened on, like, hole 11. And as we're driving by, all these guys are watching, like, what's going on? And he just looks up at him and he goes, full contact golf. Which was,
1: yeah.
0: He never lost his sense of humor.
1: Well, that's good.
0: All right, we got to go to Nimrod.
5: When the going gets tough.
6: Damn it, this is too hard.
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6: I love the poorly educated.
0: All right. Nimrod's in the News. We go to the UK where I see the story of this 29-year-old guy named Kristen Naylor. Is in a bunch of trouble. First, he assaulted his father, punched him repeatedly. Mm-hmm. It was a fight over his dogs, the 29-year-old dogs. Mm-hmm. Okay, not over his dad naming him Kristen. Anyway, after that happened, the mom calls the cops. Cops get there, and as it says in the story, it did prove to be obstructive while getting placed into the van. Once at the police station, he was provided a pot noodle and flapjack. Like something to eat? Well, he threw the pot noodle at the officer, missed, but flapjack right to the genitals of the officer.
1: Ow!
0: He now cannot drink for 3 months. And that's Nimrod's in the News.
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11: News this hour from Town Hall, I'm Keith Peters in Washington. Americans' opinions on the country vary ahead of its landmark anniversary, Haya Panjwani reports.
12: Some U.S. citizens, like 26-year-old auto technician Joseph Fuque Barreno in Topeka, Kansas, are optimistic about the future of America.
13: Some things are going to happen we're not going to like, but that's what makes us awesome, is our resilience and ability to adapt and keep on pushing through and pursuing unity through laughter.
12: Others, like 83-year-old Air Force veteran who served in Vietnam, Leo LeClaire, in Tilton, New Hampshire, say they aren't happy with the state of the country.
14: And I think because of the issues that our Congress and President have made this all personal about them and not about our country, I don't feel very good about the 250th.
12: I'm Haya Panjwani.
11: Meanwhile, New York City is bracing for an action-packed weekend full of 4th of July events. Correspondent Laura Winters reports.
15: Law enforcement in the nation's largest city on high alert.
16: There are no known specific or credible threats to this year's celebrations.
15: New York City Police Commissioner Jessica Tisch says the harbor will be loaded with boats and tall ships as part of the America 250 celebration. And then there's the annual Macy's 4th of July fireworks, which draws thousands of people.
16: Our intelligence division, our joint terrorism task force, and our counterterrorism teams continue to monitor every possible lead, both domestic and international, in real time.
15: Laura Winters reporting.
11: A former Olympian was indicted Thursday on a felony charge in what President Trump has called vandalism of the reflecting pool. David Hearn is a former Olympic canoe racer who was indicted on a single count of property destruction in Washington, D.C. court. On Wall Street, the Dow by 594 points, the S&P unchanged. More at townhall.com.
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11: Here's the Wall Street Business Report.
18: The U.S. economy saw job creation cool a bit heading into the summer. PNC chief economist Gus Fouché says the 57,000 jobs created last month was less than expected.
19: You know, this isn't terribly surprising. Growth in the labor force is weak. We just don't have as many people available out there to work.
18: The unemployment rate, however, dropped to 4.2%. Alex Vega has the latest on mortgage rates.
20: Mortgage buyer Freddie Mac says the average rate on a 30-year mortgage fell this week to 6.43%. That's the lowest it's been in 7 weeks. The average rate has been hovering around 6.5% going back to mid-May. The trend has contributed to sluggish home sales this year. I'm Alex Vega.
18: Tesla car sales jumped over the past 3 months at a possible sign the worst of the boycotts against Elon Musk are over. At the close on Wall Street, the Dow was up by 594 points. For the Wall Street Business Report, I'm Bob Agnew.
11: 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The state of New Jersey wants to charge employers who have employees on Medicaid. We hear more on this story from correspondent Donna Warder reporting from Washington, D.C.
21: New Jersey Governor Mikey Sherrill has signed a measure that will make employers pay a fee if they have at least 50 employees on Medicaid. Proponents say it's about fairness because employers benefit from having some lower-income workers with taxpayer-funded health coverage. Fees would start at $325 a year for each employee and top out at $725, depending on how many employees are on Medicaid. Other states, such as California, are considering similar fees. The left-leaning Center on Budget and Policy Priorities says the fees could lead to companies employing fewer people from low-income households. I'm Donna Warder.
11: 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From Washington, I'm Keith Peters reporting.
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22: It is 5 minutes after 5 o'clock, and it's time for your weather forecast. And with me on the phone from Weatherology is meteorologist Ray Miller. Good evening, Ray. Well, it looks like we got some thunderstorms in store here for our holiday weekend.
23: Yeah, increasing chances of storms tonight and then really continuing off and on through the holiday. We'll see scattered showers and storms developing tonight, especially after about 9 o'clock tonight. We'll see temperatures falling back to around 64 degrees. Friday, slight chance of storms early in the day, a little better chance in the afternoon with a high of 85. Thunderstorms are likely for the 4th of July on Saturday, high temperature of 81 degrees. Sunday, finally a little bit of a break, sunshine, high of 84. Sunny Monday, high of 87. In the Weatherology Weather Center, I'm meteorologist Ray Miller.
22: Excellent. Thank you for that, Ray. Have a great evening, and we'll talk again tomorrow.
23: I'll see you then.
22: That is meteorologist Ray Miller with Weatherology. And good evening. I'm Steve D. You're listening to People Radio, KXRA Alexandria. 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Here is our current conditions. Right now, the relative humidity is at 51%. Barometric pressure reads 29.93 inches. The sun rose this morning at 5:36 and will set this evening at 9:15. Tonight, cloudy skies with a chance for scattered thunderstorms. Lows level off around 64. Southeast winds 5 to 10. Right now, we have wind out of the south at 8 miles per hour. It is 85 and clear in the lakes area. It is 5:06, 6 minutes after 5 o'clock. 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
25: Minnesota News Network, I'm Shel Maloney. Despite greater awareness and resources like the 988 Suicide and Crisis Lifeline, Eric Mishy, CEO of Minnesota-based SAVE, says too many people are still dying by suicide. While men, particularly white men, continue to account for the highest number of suicide deaths,
26: we are starting to see an increase in women who are dying by suicide, which is a troubling trend for us.
25: Mishy says their goal is to continue to focus on the social determinants of health.
26: Housing, access to health care, stigma. You know, how do you deal with chronic diseases and illnesses?
25: Mishy says SAVE also promotes safe firearm storage and other strategies aimed at preventing suicide before a crisis becomes a tragedy. A pardon granted last month by Minnesota's Board of Pardons is receiving criticism from the Trump administration. The board, including Governor Tim Walz, pardoned Tao Lu Vang, who was convicted in 2006 of first-degree criminal sexual conduct involving a child. Vang said he regretted his actions and saw sought the pardon in part to help deportation. The victim also supported the request. The Department of Homeland Security is criticizing the decision. The Minnesota Department of Human Services is playing catch-up after a five-month deadline came from the federal government requiring all high-risk programs go through a revalidation process. What happened is some of the good providers did not pass before the deadline. Senate Committee Chairman John Hoffman.
0: Our responsibility is larger than just this hearing. Our responsibility is to ensure that Minnesota has a Medicaid program that is accountable, transparent, federally compliant, and above all, responsive to the needs of the people it serves.
25: DHS says the federal government gave them 5 months to revalidate all the agency programs, while most states get 2 years to finish the process. And before you light the fuse this 4th of July, the state fire marshal wants Minnesotans to remember that only non-explosive novelty fireworks are legal in the state. Dan Cryer.
1: They are fireworks that stay on the ground. They might emit some sparks, but the simplest thing is if it shoots up in the air or it goes boom, that's illegal in Minnesota.
25: Cryer says fireworks send an average of about 75 Minnesotans to the hospital each year, with nearly half of those injured under the age of 20. This is MNN.
2: 10 miles an hour over the speed limit. 15 over. 20 over. It just might put you 6 feet under.
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25: In other headlines, mosquito activity will be the highest it's been all year over the next week. Metropolitan Mosquito Control District spokesperson Alex Carlson says despite that, the activity is below the 10-year average.
29: A lot of that just has to do with the fact that it's been pretty dry, especially if you get out of the Twin Cities. You know, northwest Minnesota is still under moderate to abnormally dry drought conditions, and so they're just not experiencing as many mosquitoes because of that.
25: To avoid bites, wear appropriate clothing and get the right bug spray for your situation. Smoke from Colorado wildfires is drifting into parts of Minnesota, but officials say it remains high in the atmosphere and isn't affecting air quality at ground level. The Minnesota Pollution Control Agency says no air quality alerts are in effect, and most of the state should see good air quality through the holiday weekend. And Minnesota hospitals reported a record 94 patient falls resulting in death or serious injury last year. State health officials say many patients overestimated their ability to get up on their own, often while trying to use the bathroom, while some were taking sleep or psychiatric medications. Of the 94 patient falls, 4 were fatal. This is MNN.
22: 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It is 11 minutes after 5 o'clock. We're at 84 degrees and clear in the lakes area. Coming up next in the 5 o'clock news hour, we'll have your local and regional news update with Mark Anthony.
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31: Coming up in this newscast, severe weather will be possible across the area later tonight with an enhanced risk for severe weather for parts of western Minnesota. And with the heat and humidity, the Minnesota DNR is reminding everyone to be safe on the water as you try to cool off. And the Summer Sounds by Brophy concert series is just around the corner. We'll have the lineup, a great lineup for this season. We'll have more on those stories. But first, one person has been injured following a crash yesterday near Sauk Center. According to the State Patrol, a Buick Century, a Chevy Silverado, along with a Ford pickup truck, were all traveling westbound along I-94 when the vehicles collided. The driver of that Buick, a 28-year-old male from Sauk Center, was injured in the crash and taken to the St. Cloud Hospital. No one else was injured in that crash. And the Wadena County Sheriff's Office says they've received multiple scam reports of individuals claiming to be representatives of the Wadena County Sheriff's Office, along with court staff. They say they will never call you to collect any fines. If you do receive a suspicious call, do not give out any personal information and call with any questions. Other agencies around the area have also reported similar scams. And a Senate hearing at the state capitol provided an update on the Minnesota Department of Human Services paying out benefits and meeting a required deadline from the federal government. DHS was given 5 months to review more than 5,000 agencies on the high-risk fraud list. Temporary Commissioner John Connolly says,
4: "This was extraordinary. This was incredibly challenging for the providers. We understand that behind these provider or served by these provider organizations are people, the people of our programs that we have a responsibility to."
31: By the way, because the deadline wasn't met trying to catch the fraud, some good providers lost payments and people lost benefits as well. And the heat is sending more Minnesotans to the water, and the DNR wants to make sure everyone gets home safely. Spokeswoman Lisa Dugan says,
6: "Make sure that you have somebody who's watching the people that are in your group, and to kind of keep an eye out for someone who may be in trouble. They may not be able to call out for help if they're in a dangerous situation."
31: Dugan says drowning can happen quickly and silently.
6: "They may not be raising their hands above their heads and waving you down or calling for help."
31: By the way, in other news, before you light the fuse this Independence Day, 4th of July, the state fire marshal wants Minnesotans to remember that only non-explosive novelty fireworks are legal here in the state. Dan Cryer says,
1: "They are fireworks that stay on the ground. They might emit some sparks, but the simplest thing is if it shoots up in the air or it goes boom, that's illegal in Minnesota."
31: Cryer says fireworks send an average of 75 Minnesotans to the hospital each and every year, with nearly half of those injured under the age of 20. And you can celebrate America's 250th birthday tomorrow from 2 p.m. to 6 p.m. at the Alexandria Airport with Honest Wings Mission Aviation. This is a free event for all who love America. A concert will feature the headliner, the Red Letter Band, along with Redeemed Arts Choir. There will be food trucks, lawn games, much more. Colin Hawkinson says there will be a good time for everyone.
7: "You know, there's a lot going on nationally, internationally. We're not too well known. Let's see if we can be more inclusive, start including more of the community. And let's put on an event that would invite the community out for a darn good time, especially being we looked at the rosters for the community calendar. There was hardly anybody putting on a 250th celebration."
31: Now, they do encourage you to bring your own lawn chairs, blankets, and beverages. Enjoy a day of fellowship, good cheer, and celebrating America's 250th birthday. For more details about Honest Wings Mission Aviation, just go to the website honestwingsflightacademy.com. And the city of Evansville will be celebrating America's 250th birthday with four big days of fun. There is an all-town rummage sale going on all 4 days starting today. They also today have the summer market on Main Street and trivia night tonight. Then on Friday, it's the Evansville Historical Foundation's open house tours and town trolley tours, beanbag tournament, family bingo, and great music. Sue England says,
9: "But this year we are offering an 11-year-old boy, and his grandparents grew up in Evansville, and he's from St. Michael, and he loves the Evansville history. Okay. He is constantly researching and family history, building history, whatever it is. And he is going to do a trolley ride, and he's picked some locations that he wants to focus on. He is going to dress up like Uncle Sam, and he is going to go around, and you can get on the trolley, and he'll take you on the tour. I believe it's about a 15-minute tour of certain locations in town, and it'll start at the Historical Foundation, it'll end at the Historical Foundation."
31: Also on Saturday for the 4th of July, Independence Day, the Evansville Fire Department will have a pancake French toast feed, a 5K run. There's also a bake sale, music, and the Lions Grand Parade with Grand Marshals Daryl and Carol Johnson. For all the details on the fun, go to the website, evansvillemn.com/redwhiteandboom. And the Rotary Club Summer Sounds by Brophy Concert Series kicks off next week on Tuesday with a Johnny Home Band with the opening band, the Lady Slippers. The concerts get underway at 5 p.m. Also on July 14th, it'll be Nasty Habit and Late Night Revival. Then on July 21st, hitting the stage will be Jennifer Lynn and the Groove Revival, along with Sax Appeal. Finally, on July 28th, it will be headliner Rumors and Dreams with opening act The Nobles. Rotarian David Hartman talks about all the people involved to put on these great concerts.
10: It's been really rewarding. We have over 100 Rotarians and volunteers that work at each of these four events.
31: He also thanks some of those sponsors for the season as well.
10: We also have 47 contributing in-kind sponsors. Without them, this couldn't happen. And Clifton Ellen Larson, Vivi, Alamir, Diamond Buick, Douglas Machines are all presenting sponsors, major, major sponsors. Also, we have Agard, Alec Electric, Beverage Wholesalers, Billmark Insurance, Hilltop Lumber, and Prime West that are major, major sponsors. In-kind, KXRA, of course, Livewire. We have Alexandria Sanitation that contributes a lot to our porta potties. It is amazing how a Winning Edge, I mean, I'm forgetting a few, but there are a number of businesses that make this happen.
31: For all the details on all the fun, just go to the website summersoundsbybrophy.com. And the National Weather Service says we have an enhanced risk for severe weather across western Minnesota later on this evening. And then late tonight and overnight and early tomorrow, areas from Elbow Lake, Glenwood, Starbuck, Morris, Benson, and Wilmer have the best chances for those severe storms. Large hail, damaging winds, heavy rainfall, and a few tornadoes will be possible. Meanwhile, Alexandria is right on the line. Alexandria, Parker's Prairie, Sauk Center, Wadena all have a slight risk for severe weather later on this evening. Stay alert and stay with us for changing weather conditions. And that's a look at your news. I'm Mark Anthony.
11: Thank you, Mark. This is the 5 o'clock news hour. It is time now for your community calendar for Thursday, July 2nd. Tonight's Red Willow Arts Coalition concert featuring the Holy Rockarolas is being moved indoors to the Performing Arts Center at Alexandria Area High School. Doors to the venue open at 6 o'clock, with the concert to follow at 7 o'clock. Again, the Red Willow Arts Coalition concert featuring the Holy Rockarolas is being moved indoors to the Performing Arts Center at the Alexandria High School tonight. Evansville Art Coalition is pleased to present work by Victoria McWayne Creek and Jared Internet at the EAC Gallery for the month of July. This exhibition runs from July 3rd through July 31st and may be seen during regular gallery hours on Thursdays from 3 to 6:30 p.m. and Fridays and Saturdays from 10 a.m. to 2 p.m. Evansville Arts Center is located at 111 Main Street in Evansville and is handicap accessible. 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

0: Breakfast is served from 7:30 a.m. to 9 a.m. Lunch is served from 11 a.m. to 1 p.m. Menus are posted at alexschools.org. 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They're open Monday through Friday. 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The Saturday Art Market is an exciting opportunity for locals and visitors to gather at Big Ole Park on the north end of Broadway in Alexandria every Saturday this summer. 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
1: This is weatherology. I'm meteorologist Laura Lockwood with the Alexandria Lakes area forecast. Mainly cloudy skies expected tonight with a chance of thunderstorms. Lows level off around 64. Winds out of the southeast, 5 to 10 miles per hour. Cloudy skies with a few peaks of sun tomorrow. Slight chance for storms. Daytime highs approaching 85. 63 tomorrow night. Chance of thunderstorms. For KXRA, I'm meteorologist Laura Lockwood. Currently, it's 84 degrees.
0: Thank you, Laura. It is time now for funeral announcements. For Thursday, July 2nd, Amy Beth Peterson Dietz, 63, of Alexandria, died Monday, June 29th. Memorial service will be held at 11 a.m. Monday, July 6th. At First Lutheran Church in Alexandria. Visitation is Sunday, July 5th from 4 to 6 p.m. at Lynn Family Funeral Home in Alexandria and will continue 1 hour prior to the service. Arrangements are provided by Lynn Family Funeral Information Services for Amy Beth Peterson Dietz, 63. Jim Schlosser, 65, of Alexandria, died Thursday, June 25th. A mass of Christian burial will be held at 11 a.m. Tuesday, July 7th at St. Nicholas Catholic Church in Belle River. Full military honors will be accorded by the Minnesota Honor Guard and the Marine Corps League Detachment 1409. A visitation will be held on Monday, July 6th from 4 to 7 p.m., beginning with parish prayers at 4 at Lynn Family Funeral Home in Alexandria, and will continue 1 hour prior to the service at the church for Jim Schlosser, 65. Juliana Pomeranz, 91, of Alexandria, formerly of Garfield, died Thursday, June 25th. A mass of Christian burial will be held at 11 a.m. Tuesday, July 7th at St. Anne's Catholic Church in Brandon. Visitation will be 1 hour prior to the service. Arrangements are with Lynn Family Funeral Home for Juliana Pomeranz, 91. Michael Schmidt, 73, of Parker's Prairie, died Saturday, June 27th. A mass of Christian burial will be held at 11 a.m. Thursday, July 9th at Sacred Heart Catholic Church in Urbank. A visitation will be held Wednesday, July 8th from 4 to 7 p.m., beginning with parish prayers and the rosary at 4 p.m., at the Sacred Heart Parish Hall in Urbank, and will continue 1 hour prior to the service at the church. Arrangements provided by Lynn Family Funeral Information Services for Michael Schmidt, 73. Lloyd Hyde, 86, of Alexandria, died Saturday, June 20th. A memorial service will be held on Friday, July 10th at 11 a.m. at Lynn Family Funeral Home in Alexandria. Full military honors will be accorded by the Minnesota Honor Guard and the Veterans Memorial Honor Guard. The visitation is from 4 to 6 p.m. Thursday, July 9th at Lynn Family Funeral Home and will continue 1 hour prior to the service. Arrangements provided by Lynn Family Funeral Information Services for Lloyd Hyde, 86. That's a look at funeral announcements for Thursday, July 2nd. Coming up next, we'll have your Constitution Minute followed by MNN Sports.

0: This is a U.S. Constitution Minute. Are there really no confederations anymore? A confederation is like an alliance, which is defined as a formal agreement or treaty between two or more nations to cooperate for specific purposes. There have not existed many confederations in the past two centuries or so, and the main reason is that governments are not very willing to share power in the way that would result in a successful confederation. There were three confederations, the United States from 1781 to 1787, Germany 1815 to 1866, and Switzerland 1815 to 1874. Europe has some of the traits of a confederation, but until the national parliament acquires more power, it can't be called a confederation. The wider acceptance of the euro and the wider ratification of the European Constitution would also help. The United Arab Republic tried to transform itself into a confederation, but that only lasted from 1958 to 1961. But the most important powers of a nation, economic and military, are reserved to the federal government. This has been a U.S. Constitution Minute.
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4: This is MNN Sports. I'm Mike Grimm. Wild General Manager Bill Guerin's been busy today. He's traded defenseman Jake Middleton to Calgary for veteran forward Blake Coleman and defenseman Ali Mata. Nick Foligno's agreed to a one-year deal to stay in Minnesota. And Russian Maxim Shabanov has signed a one-year deal with the Wild. More wheeling and dealing certainly coming. Anything new on the Quinn Hughes contract extension situation?
5: You know what? Not really. Pat and I have talked a number of times. Quinn and I have talked a number of times. We all realize that there's so many things going on in the hockey world right now that, you know, when the dust settles here, now we can really focus and you know, give our undivided attention to Quinn's situation.
4: On to basketball. The first place Lynx are in action tomorrow night in New York. Minnesota center Dorca Juhas practiced for the first time this season yesterday. And while she won't be ready to play in a game just yet, she says her recovery from a foot injury is going well.
6: Definitely an adjustment. You know, if you're out for more than 2 months, it's you know, especially the conditioning piece, just kind of getting back that confidence in the foot as well, jumping off, landing, you know, it was definitely tough. As players, you expect to be back at the same level, but the reality is, like, you know, you're kind of slowed down a second. At least you feel it when you come back.
4: And Juhas says the team is playing very well right now.
6: The mentality that they've been playing with, you know, obviously there's a lot of discourse about us not being healthy, this and that, but they're just really coming out, attacking every single day. They play with so much joy, and obviously, you know, just, you can see it on their faces. They're having fun, but also, on the other hand, they're just, you know, taking it very seriously. You know, they know that the teams are coming at them, just a lot of physicality that they're facing, and, you know, they're really answering.
4: Other news, Olivia Miles and Natasha Howard were named to the WNBA All-Star team earlier today. Tomorrow's game in New York starts at 6:30. The Twins will also be in the Big Apple tomorrow night. They've got tonight off. The Saints host Buffalo and St. Paul tonight. This is MNN Sports.
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14: It's the Minnesota Sports Prep Update for Thursday, July 2nd. I'm Ryan Phelps. Some news and notes for you today. The 42nd annual Vikingland Band Festival Parade Marching Championship was held June 28th in Alexandria. The Class 1A winner was Cotter, who swept the awards, also taking Best Color Guard, Percussion, and Wind Section. Class 2A went to Albany, who won Best Color Guard, while second place Malacca had Best Percussion and Best Wind Section. Class 3A went to Litchfield, who also swept all the awards in their class. And top honors went to the 4A winner, the 728 Cadets, made up of students from Elk River, Rogers, and Zimmerman. Their performance of Nightmare had the top score of any band at 90, which also was the highest score any band has received since 2019, and they took the Best Color Guard, Percussion, and Grand Champion honors. Waconia had the Best Wind Section in 4A. The People's Choice Award went to Kirkhoven Murdoch Sundberg, who finished second to Cotter in Class 1A and performed Fuego. That's the third time KMS has won People's Choice. Fans of the Rochester Century baseball program have sent the administration letters of support in naming the Panther baseball field after former head coach Keith Kangas. Kangas has coached baseball in Rochester for over 30 years and led Century to a state title in 2003. Kangas was a 1974 grad of John Marshall High School in Rochester and pitched at Iowa State. Kangas returned to the Med City, where he coached at Mayo and Century, and coached American Legion ball for the Rochester A's, leading them to the U.S. Legion Baseball World Series in 2003. He retired from coaching in 2013 and passed away in 2019. Cotter Hope distance runner Eric Semling continues to build his resume. The incoming junior is already a back-to-back state champion in cross-country, a 5,000-meter race. Semling won this year's event with a time of 15 minutes, 19.7 seconds. He participated in the Nike Outdoor Nationals in Eugene, Oregon, and on the flat track of the University of Oregon, Semling placed fourth with a time of 14 minutes, 22.82 seconds. Ethan Locke of Eddy, Texas won the event in 14:09.44. Semling does hold age group world records in the 5K and 10K runs set when he was 13 years old. He ran the 5K in 15:09 and 10K in 13:17. And a personal note for all you athletes out there, enjoy these last few days of summer practice. The Minnesota State High School League no contact period starts on Saturday and runs through July 10th.
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2: I'm Tim Lesmeister, and this is from the pages of the Outdoor News, brought to you by Onyx Fish. Freshwater fishing Hall of Famer Mr. Walleye Gary Roach says the walleye peak seems to still be going on, and he thinks it's going to probably go for a couple more weeks, into July even. I'll tell you what that means, but first.
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2: Freshwater Fishing Hall of Famer Mr. Walleye Gary Roach says the walleye peak is being extended this year in just about every lake in the upper Midwest due to weather conditions. The water temperatures have remained a little cooler than normal, and this means that walleyes tend to stay shallower. They don't move out into that deeper water, into that mid-lake structure, and so you can still catch a lot of fish by trolling crankbaits in the shallower water over the sand and the rocks and the rubble. You can use live bait rigs over those big sand flats and fish those shallower, weedier flats with lures that run right along the edge of that vegetation. A live bait rig works real well for that. He said it's probably going to be mid-July now before these fish actually work themselves out to that deeper structure and start suspending. So take advantage of the situation and fish those shallow water techniques, because it's a lot more fun, and the fish seem to be a lot more active when they're in the shallows. And just hope that this walleye peak lasts for a little bit longer. This is from the pages of the Outdoor News.
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6: Concussions are a not-so-silent epidemic among school-age athletes, and parents should be concerned. According to Dr. Robert Cantu, chief of neurosurgery at Emerson Hospital in Concord, Massachusetts, and a senior consultant to the National Football League.
7: People can have lives altered by repetitive concussions, even single concussions if they're serious enough. 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
6: With Checkup on Health, I'm Chris Whitting.
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16: 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The good news? It's a car, not a phone. Buttons are coming back. So before you buy, try working the air conditioner and stereo without looking. Can't do it by feel? Walk away. Remember when we wanted fewer buttons? It turns out we wanted a car, not a spaceship. 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
18: 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With more practical tips and useful advice, this is the Old Farmer's Almanac Radio Report for Thursday, July 2nd, the 183rd day of the year. Comedian Larry David celebrates a birthday, and on this day in 1964, the country's Civil Rights Act was signed into law. July is National Ice Cream Month, and there's good news to share about America's favorite dessert. Melt-resistant ice cream is a real possibility. Scientists discovered that when banana plant fibers are mixed into ice cream, it significantly slows the rate of melting, improves its creaminess, and extends shelf life. The microscopic cellulose fibers, a banana harvest byproduct, could also replace fats in conventional ice cream. The vision of a leisurely cone that doesn't drip all over your pants and shoes may soon be more than just a dream. This is the 21st century, after all. That's the Old Farmer's Almanac Radio Report. 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
32: In 1935, the Works Progress Administration established the Packhorse Library Project, an effort that put librarians, often young women, on horseback to deliver books to people in schools in isolated parts of the country. The project was focused on many areas of Appalachia. The route these women took was quite extensive.
34: They had a route that was anywhere from 100 to 120 miles.
1: They did it twice a month. So just like when we check out a library book, we have 2 weeks. That is what the patrons were expecting.
32: Nikki Jacobsmeyer says these librarians were often young ladies from the rural community, which they served. It was not only families that were on the receiving end of the services.
1: Schools heavily relied on the Packhorse librarians to supplement material because they might have one or two books for the entire classroom, right? Which was multiple grades.
32: And it's important to remember that this was much more important than simply getting a book to a kid in an isolated area.
1: Picture books, children's books were one of the number one requests because the children were teaching their parents and the adults how to read.
32: The story of the Packhorse librarians faded over time. But today, folks like Nikki have helped bring the story back to life, and memorials and statues have been erected to honor their work.
1: They were mothers and wives. Most of these women were 25 to 35 years old, married, and the sole provider of their family. And so there were men that were also librarians. They were few because most of the men were leaving their town to go find work.
32: Nikki's book, Images of America, Kentucky's Packhorse Librarians, is from Arcadia Publishing. And her children's book, soon to be released, is published under the Arcadia Children's brand. Traveling the countryside in Hyden, Kentucky, I'm Andrew McCray.
6: This is Weatherology. I'm meteorologist Allura Lockwood with the Alexandria Lakes Area Forecast. Mainly cloudy skies expected tonight with a chance of thunderstorms. Lows level off around 64. Winds out of the southeast, 5 to 10 miles per hour. Cloudy skies with a few peaks of sun tomorrow. Slight chance for storms. Daytime highs approaching 85. 63 tomorrow night. Chance of thunderstorms. For KXRA, I'm meteorologist Allura Lockwood. Currently, it's 84 degrees.
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10: Minnesota News Network, I'm Shel Maloney. Despite greater awareness and resources like the 988 Suicide and Crisis Lifeline, Eric Mishy, CEO of Minnesota-based SAVE, says too many people are still dying by suicide. While men, particularly white men, continue to account for the highest number of suicide deaths,
11: we are starting to see an increase in women who are dying by suicide, which is a troubling trend for us.
10: Mishy says their goal is to continue to focus on the social determinants of health.
11: Housing, access to health care, stigma, you know, how do you deal with chronic diseases and illnesses?
10: Mishy says SAVE also promotes safe firearm storage and other strategies aimed at preventing suicide before a crisis becomes a tragedy. A pardon granted last month by Minnesota's Board of Pardons is receiving criticism from the Trump administration. The board, including Governor Tim Walz, pardoned Tao Lu Vang, who was convicted in 2006 of first-degree criminal sexual conduct involving a child. Vang said he regretted his actions and sought the pardon in part to help deportation. The victim also supported the request. The Department of Homeland Security is criticizing the decision. The Minnesota Department of Human Services is playing catch-up after a five-month deadline came from the federal government requiring all high-risk programs go through a revalidation process. What happened is some of the good providers did not pass before the deadline. Senate Committee Chairman John Hoffman.
12: Our responsibility is larger than just this hearing. Our responsibility is to ensure that Minnesota has a Medicaid program that is accountable, transparent, federally compliant, and above all, responsive to the needs of the people it serves.
10: DHS says the federal government gave them 5 months to revalidate all the agency programs, while most states get 2 years to finish the process. And before you light the fuse this 4th of July, the state fire marshal wants Minnesotans to remember that only non-explosive novelty fireworks are legal in the state. Dan Cryer.
13: They are fireworks that stay on the ground. They might emit some sparks, but the simplest thing is if it shoots up in the air or it goes boom, that's illegal in Minnesota.
10: Cryer says fireworks send an average of about 75 Minnesotans to the hospital each year, with nearly half of those injured under the age of 20. This is MNN.
14: 10 miles an hour over the speed limit. 15 over. 20 over. It just might put you
0: 6 feet under.
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10: In other headlines, mosquito activity will be the highest it's been all year over the next week. Metropolitan Mosquito Control District spokesperson Alex Carlson says despite that, the activity is below the 10-year average.
17: A lot of that just has to do with the fact that it's been pretty dry, especially if you get out of the Twin Cities. You know, northwest Minnesota is still under moderate to abnormally dry drought conditions, and so they're just not experiencing as many mosquitoes because of that.
10: To avoid bites, wear appropriate clothing and get the right bug spray for your situation. Smoke from Colorado wildfires is drifting into parts of Minnesota, but officials say it remains high in the atmosphere and isn't affecting air quality at ground level. The Minnesota Pollution Control Agency says no air quality alerts are in effect, and most of the state should see good air quality through the holiday weekend. And Minnesota hospitals reported a record 94 patient falls resulting in death or serious injury last year. State health officials say many patients overestimated their ability to get up on their own, often while trying to use the bathroom, while some were taking sleep or psychiatric medications. Of the 94 patient falls, 4 were fatal. This is MNN.

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1: News this hour from Town Hall. I'm Keith Peters in Washington. The Trump administration proposes a new rule to keep hospitals from charging markups on discounted drugs for Medicare patients. More from correspondent Bernie Bennett.
2: The administration says this could save consumers $1.1 billion next year. The rule would apply to hospitals that serve low-income patients under what's known as the 340B program, which lets hospitals buy outpatient prescription drugs at discounted prices. But in many cases, hospitals can bill insurance at rates that exceed those costs, allowing hospitals to keep the difference and result in higher costs to patients. Under the proposed rule, the Centers for Medicare and Medicaid Services would change the formula of what hospitals participating in the program can get reimbursed in an effort to cut costs for patients. Bernie Bennett in Washington.
1: A Russian drone and missile attack on Kyiv in Ukraine causes many casualties in the capital city.
3: At least 13 people have died, with scores more injured in Ukraine's capital after a large-scale Russian drone and missile attack. Rescue workers and equipment were deployed to handle the aftermath of the attack, while many residents took shelter at metro stations. Ihor Kymenko, Ukraine's interior minister, said 20 residential buildings were severely damaged or partially destroyed by the strikes. Russia has intensified attacks on Kyiv in recent weeks. The attacks come as Ukrainian drone attacks on Russian military sites and energy facilities has caused fuel shortages and disrupted supply lines inside of Russia. I'm Karen Shamas.
1: Iran's Joint Military Command has warned that all oil tankers moving through the Strait of Hormuz must use its approved routes or face a forceful response. On Wall Street, the Dow by 594 points, the Nasdaq dropped 207, the S&P unchanged. More at townhall.com.
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1: After a slump largely attributed to Elon Musk's political activities, Tesla is seeing a big jump in sales. More on this story from correspondent Jennifer King reporting.
5: Tesla appears to be recovering from backlash against Elon Musk and protests in Europe last year over his embrace of far-right political candidates. Sales surged for the second quarter in a row, up 25% over last year. The Austin, Texas company reports Q2 deliveries of 480,126 vehicles, beating analyst estimates. Sales are down in the U.S., hurt by the elimination of a tax break for EVs that is keeping buyers away, but trade groups report the company saw big sales increases in Europe in May, especially in Germany, helped along by the introduction of cheaper models, a cut in leasing costs, and a surge of electric vehicle purchases amid rising fuel prices due to the Iran war.
1: 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From Washington, I'm Keith Peters. Is the U.S. a soccer nation? A new survey shows most Americans may still be on the sidelines, but they have plenty to cheer about during this World Cup. More on this story from correspondent Marcela Sanchez reporting.
6: A new poll from Ipsos Sports shows the World Cup has piqued many Americans' interest. Many U.S. adults were excited about the U.S. making it to the knockout round of the World Cup. About 6 in 10 soccer fans say they were extremely or very excited, much higher than the 25% of Americans overall who said the same. The poll was conducted from June 26th through the 28th, after the U.S. advanced from the group stage, but before they won against Bosnia-Herzegovina in the knockout round. Most U.S. soccer fans have been pleased by the U.S. men's national team performance, and the majority are excited for the rest of the World Cup. I'm Marcela Sanchez.
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8: This is Weatherology. I'm meteorologist Laura Lockwood with the Alexandria Lakes Area Forecast. Mainly cloudy skies expected tonight with a chance of thunderstorms. Lows level off around 64. Winds out of the southeast, 5 to 10 miles per hour. Cloudy skies with a few peaks of sun tomorrow. Slight chance for storms. Daytime highs approaching 85. 63 tomorrow night, chance of thunderstorms. For KXRA, I'm meteorologist Laura Lockwood. Currently, it's 84 degrees.
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20: Welcome back to the Lars Larson Show. It's a Conspiracy Theory Thursday heading up to Independence Day this weekend. And before I say anything else, I want to wish all of you a happy 4th of July and a safe 4th of July. Welcome to the Lars Larson Show. If you want to join the best conversation in talk journalism, we got a lot to talk about. I want to talk about that guy who's now been indicted for doing damage to the Lincoln Memorial Reflecting Pool. I know that some of you viewed this as a tempest in a teapot. This is actually something serious, but I'll get to that in a moment. And why did Tampon Tim Walz, you know, the very, very inadequate governor of the state of Minnesota, why in the world would he pardon a convicted child predator who was actually facing deportation so that he wouldn't have to be deported from the United States of America? That's just two of the things that I want you to consider. And then this invitation. If you want to join the best conversation in talk journalism, dial me up at 866-HEY-LARS. That's 866-439-5277. Naysayers, of course, always go to the head of the line. You can send emails to talk@LarsLarson.com. And our ex-poll question today, should the government spend tens or hundreds of millions of dollars to turn America's 250th birthday into the biggest party in history? I would say no to that. I think I would be much more impressed if Donald Trump had said, we are going to have a big celebration, but we're not going to try to set any new Guinness Book of Records records. We're not going to spend hundreds of millions of dollars. We are a country in serious financial trouble, and we ought to be acting that way. I wish he had done that. He is not, so I'm going to say no to the question. You can find the poll on X at Lars Larson Show and at LarsLarson.com, and brought to you by AMAC, the Association of Mature American Citizens. AMAC has the conservative values I believe in. I joined the group, and you should too. Just go to amac.us or call 888-262-2006. AMAC is better, better for you and better for America. Before I go to any of your calls, though, let me bring this to your attention. Right now, CNN is reporting that this man has been indicted for simply touching the water of the reflecting pool. This is the big reflecting pool. It's a couple of thousand feet long. It sits there right in front of the Lincoln Memorial in Washington, D.C. And Donald Trump decided to spend a rather modest amount of money out of National Park Service revenues to be able to fix that thing up and clean up the mess. And ever since then, I believe that there have been people trying to sabotage that effort for whatever reason. I mean, sadly, there are people in this country, as we head up to Independence Day, who hate the United States of America. So when CNN reports that all he was doing was touching the reflecting pool, the evidence and the witnesses that this guy forcefully and violently ripped up 2 square feet of sealant, that had been put there to protect the pool. Now, why would you go and damage things? Multiple witnesses confirmed what this guy had done when he was challenged by a female National Park Service employee who asked him to stop what he was doing. He got in her face. And that is why he's now under felony indictment. He may be looking at 10 years of prison term time. He is former U.S. Olympic canoeist David Hearn, who has been formally charged by a federal grand jury. Shouldn't Americans absolutely despise a fellow American? It's not bad if you want to disagree with your government, but if you want to go out and do destructive things to your country or to your country's symbols or monuments, then I think you deserve the kind of punishment that the law provides for. To your calls now at 866-HEY-LARS. That's 866-439-5277. Send your emails to talk@LarsLarson.com. Let me start with Cindy. Hey, Cindy, what's on your mind today?
10: Me?
20: Hey, Cindy.
10: Hi.
20: What's on your mind?
10: I'm sorry. I've been a caregiver for like 40 years, and I now work in this nursing home. And you talk about benefits that are given for the non-working. Now, I just want to let you know, not only your benefits for the non-working, but you get the cream of the crop benefits. You get to stay there until whenever you need to leave. Mm-hmm. Where people that work their whole life, they're kind of on a time thing, or they start digging into their savings account. I saw that when I was working in a treatment center. Multiple times the addicts would come in and get the help they needed right away. But if you have insurance, they would come right out to you and say, you need to pay $2,000 to detox.
20: Wow. So in other words, the drug addicts got first-class treatment, but the people who are actually paying for it with their own health insurance got stiffed and got the short end of the stick. Cindy, that is absolutely outrageous that's the way it works out. Let's go to JW in Alabama. Hey, JW, it's Conspiracy Theory Thursday. What's on your mind?
11: Hello, Lars and the LL Nation. Happy 4th of July coming up.
20: And Happy Independence Day to you and yours, JW.
11: 250th birthday, isn't that something?
20: But anyhow,
11: this guy that done the wading pool, Miss Shapiro thinks that she got enough evidence to go forward. I heard her talking about it earlier.
20: Yeah, Jeanine Pirro. Well, they took it to a grand jury. And, JW, do you know what that means? I think a lot of people may or may not know what a grand jury is. A grand jury is just a jury made up of citizens, just like a local courthouse jury is. In fact, grand juries in most places in America are drawn from the same jury pool that they draw the other kind of jury, which technically is called a petty jury. The jury that hears your murder cases, rape cases, things like that, that's called a petty jury, a little jury, and the grand jury is the one that decides whether or not to bring an indictment. So when you have average citizens sitting on a grand jury who hear the evidence and the testimony, and they say, that one ought to bring a criminal charge, that one should go to court, I take that seriously, don't you?
11: Yes, I do. And she says she has witnesses that seen him do it to have no tie, no need to lie about it. So
20: yep. We'll
11: see how it comes out. If he did it, he needs to be punished for it for sure. Because, you know, it's a national monument. You don't treat stuff like that. You treat it with respect. But, you know, this country's done a lot of respect for most everything now, Lars. It's just terrible. Everything. Every time you turn around, like the guys, the woman and the man that climbed up on the tower, know that the Empire State Building got up on the top with no tethers, you know.
20: Yep. Can you imagine? He proposed to that young lady. Can you imagine if he got up there 1,400 feet off the ground and she'd said no?
11: Yeah, it'd been a mess, wouldn't it? But anyhow, Trump spending the money on the 250th birthday, man, we don't turn up 250 one time. I understand what you said about cutting back on the cost, and I agree with it, really. In theory, it's what needs to be done, but. Listen, they're not going to ask you and I what you and I think about. It's not really going to matter. It's one big club, Lars, and you and me ain't in it, brother.
20: Yeah, just like George Carlin, you say, J.W., you're right about that. And I guess that's part of what bothers me about this, J.W., is the rest of America is still facing some tough times, both financially and otherwise. And Washington, D.C., unfortunately, an awful lot of what goes on in Washington, D.C. lately has started to remind me of – the Capitol in the Hunger Games movies, if you ever saw those. You know, that the Capitol is having one big party, and the rest of the country, they may be down in the mines, and they may be out doing the hard work, but it's the Capitol folks who are having a fantastic time. And I'm a little disappointed by that kind of approach to things. I'd like to see us take into account that average Americans are having a tough time. Let's go to Paul in Idaho listening on KIDO. Paul, we're close to the break. What's on your mind real quick?
12: The deal at Doha.
20: The talks at Doha, Qatar, yeah.
12: Yeah. And I was hopeful about that, hearing what I heard. I know it's still short, and they're still piecing it together. It looks like a jigsaw puzzle, but I'd like to see it get over myself.
20: Well, I'd like to see the end of that conflict as well, but I don't think the Iranians have any real incentive to do it. I think they're in it for a bad time. They continue to not want to have any kind of peace deal. They don't want to go with the program, and they're going to feel the heat as a result. Coming up in a moment, 10 years after it was made legal, one state in America may pull the plug on pot. We're going to talk to a guy we know in Massachusetts coming up next.

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12: Hey, welcome back to the program. It's a pleasure to be with you. I'm glad to get to your phone calls and emails. Now, if you've listened to this show on a regular basis, you know I take a dim view of marijuana. I don't use this stuff myself. Have I tried it? Yeah, I always do this, Howie, at the front end, because I'll tell people, yes, I've tried it a couple of times in my life, thought it was a stupid drug, still think it's a stupid drug. I think now it's a drug that pushes some people to psychosis and other problems as well. But I guess I had resigned myself to the idea that an awful lot of states were going to legalize pot because it's popular, even though it's still on the schedule of federal drugs, so it's not legalized. But what really kind of stunned me, and I knew this is why we had to call you, is that Massachusetts now may just pull the plug on that. So, without further ado, the nation's number one expert on the Bulger Brothers and the host of the Howie Carr Show, Mr. Howie Carr. Howie, how are you?
13: Very good. I'm not sure it's going to pass, though, Lars. I mean, it's a step in the right direction. I think people everywhere where it's been legalized are kind of fed up with what's happened. I mean, if you had an experience with it, you knew that there wasn't going to be a positive result. They tout the increased tax revenues, but you know it does increase psychosis, makes people less productive, and who likes walking or driving down the street and you're smelling weed everywhere? You know, they're outlawing smoking cigarettes, but there's all this marijuana smoke wafting everywhere, and it's. The polls have shown that most people will still vote for it, but it's getting closer and closer as the,

0: first place in America that I've ever heard that it might be reversed, or even, as you said, even if it doesn't get reversed, that somebody's actually proposing to say, let's put it back on the illegal category.
1: Right. Well, I think there's a lot of people that are, you know, are reconsidering, you know, that they understand that the Cheech and Chong stereotype is just, it's just silly. I mean, that it does screw people up. Alex Berenson, the writer, New York Times, former reporter and a best-selling novelist, he's written a lot about the psychosis that comes, and especially when you use it at a younger age, and also, you know, people in the older age groups that were buying stuff that was like homegrown or, you know, just grown on, you know, it wasn't as powerful as it is now. They have these huge concentrations of THC, the active ingredient, and it's just a lot more paralyzing. And, you know, another thing is it does not help driving. You know, I mean, it's unfortunate that they've never yet been able to come up with the equivalent of a breathalyzer for marijuana.
0: Nope.
1: But yes, but I mean, it's not good. I mean, there have been cases in Massachusetts and probably elsewhere too, where people have been killed. A state trooper that had five kids was pulled over a guy on the Mass Turnpike, and some guy that was coming back in, you know, a few years back from a medicinal marijuana place in suburban Boston, he couldn't wait to get back to his house in central Mass to light up. He was smoking a big spleef in the car, and he ran off the side of the road and killed a state cop. And I mean, I think that happens everywhere. And
0: I think it does. Howie, I gotta tell you, a week after it became legal, I live in the state of Washington. I'm right across the Columbia River from the state of Oregon, and it's legal in both states. And right after it became legal, there was a guy killed in my neighborhood, a pedestrian who got hit by a guy. And when the cops pulled the guy over, they said, you know, you hit somebody. And he said, yeah, he understood that, and that's why he was being stopped. And they said, you know, have you consumed any drugs? And he said, yeah, I came over here to my friend's house to get high. And he was smoking dope. He was smoking pot. And he killed somebody. And that was the first week of legalization. I remember thinking, boy, if that isn't sort of foreshadowing, like somebody would write into a novel, here's where it's going to go.
1: Right.
0: And yet they're not willing to say, let's reconsider this.
1: Yeah, I think Colorado was the first state to do it. And, you know, almost immediately they suddenly started having more people, you know, ending up homeless in Denver. I mean, and again, it may not be as deadly as fentanyl, but it's not a good drug. And people say, well, it's no worse than alcohol. Do you want to go back to prohibition? My argument to that is, well, you know, if we could go back and look at what alcohol does, would we legalize it? Do we need another drug that's going to screw more people up? Or do we make, or, you know, even if we're not going to make it a crime, do we need to make it as easy to obtain as alcohol and these other drugs? I mean, I don't think so. I think it was a bad idea from day one.
0: I think it is, too.
1: And I voted against it.
0: Early on, I kept saying there is no test like a breathalyzer test. And I had people saying, yeah, oh, well, they'll figure out how to do it. In all these decades, they have not figured out or a right measure to say, I mean, if you understand, if you're at 0.08 blood alcohol, you're intoxicated. On marijuana, they have no way of doing it, which means that for those people who are willing to get a little high and then drive, since there's no way to actually measure it, it's very, very difficult to police it, whereas alcohol is relatively easy to police. And if anything, they're talking about tightening up the requirements. And Howie, I'll leave you with one last thing, and that is when I've talked to treatment people and you say, what's the number one self-referral drug where people walk in and say, I'm on this, I want to get off of it, it's ruining my life. Number one is alcohol. Number two is pot. And you say, well, hold on. Those are people who are walking in saying, I'm addicted to pot, I will pay thousands of dollars, get me off this stuff. That is exactly what they're doing. And when you've got that kind of measure, I think it's a problem. I'm glad to see Massachusetts consider it. That's Howie Carr. Howie is the author of some great books on Whitey Bulger and his brother in the state legislature. And he's also the host of the Howie Carr Show. Howie, thanks very much. By the way, all those texts and emails, the scams that are flooding your phone, they are not random. The scammers buy your personal info. And the data brokers, they're the ones who sell it. Data brokers collect your name, address,

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0: This is Weatherology. I'm meteorologist Laura Lockwood with the Alexandria Lakes Area Forecast. Mainly cloudy skies expected tonight with a chance of thunderstorms. Lows of aloft around 64. Winds out of the southeast 5 to 10 miles per hour. Cloudy skies with a few peaks of sun tomorrow. Slight chance for storms. Daytime highs approaching 85. 63 tomorrow night. Chance of thunderstorms. For KXRA, I'm meteorologist Laura Lockwood. Right now, 82.
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4: 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Dan is on the line from Texas. Hey, Dan, welcome to the program. What's on your mind, sir?
5: Well, just wanted to make a comment to a couple of previous calls about not feeling guilty, but overspending for the Washington Capitol event this time. I was listening to the Beck program this morning, and it was stated that a significant amount of it, they didn't say all, but a lot of it's coming from private donations, not taxpayer money. So maybe we shouldn't feel so guilty for celebrating if somebody's, you know, felt benevolent enough to donate the money.
4: I think that's a nice way to look at it. The only thing I'd point out is that when they passed the One Big Beautiful Bill, which I agreed with 99% of what was in that bill, I mean, it did some very important things for the country, including tax breaks for average folks and everything else. But they allocated $150 million to the celebrations. And I guess, to some extent, can I throw you this metaphor, Dan, because I like metaphors and analogies, things like that. There are people who don't like the fact that I like them. But I think sometimes they illustrate it. If you had a friend who fell on economic hard times, I mean, he was really, really down to his last two nickels, right? And he's telling you how he's always bemoaning to you how bad his financial situation is. And then as we're coming up to 4th of July, you ask your friend, what are you doing for 4th of July? And he says, I just dropped $3,000 on fireworks. What would you say to him?
5: Crazy. Don't ask me for help.
4: Yeah, well, that's the thing is if you're constantly telling me about your money troubles and then all of a sudden you got $3,000 to spend on fireworks, which, look, I bought some fireworks. I've got a granddaughter. And we're planning to celebrate 4th of July this weekend, and I spent several hundred dollars on fireworks. Not several thousand, several hundred. Mm-hmm. But if I had told my granddaughter, well, we're really having a tough time financially and et cetera, and then I spent that kind of money, I'd expect her to say, how do you have money for something that is entirely discretionary? In other words, it's not like I paid money for food, or I paid money to put gas in my pickup truck, or I paid money to keep the lights turned on at the house. This is something you can choose to do or not. And I think, if anything, I've said already that I think I would admire the Trump administration more if they'd said, look, when the rest of the country is having a tough time financially until we get out of the high oil prices and high gas and diesel and fertilizer costs and everything else, till we're out of that, why don't we curb any of these giant celebrations? Instead, and I will tell you, Dan, did you ever see those movies, The Hunger Games?
5: Oh, yes.
4: Okay.
5: I think we're living it.
4: I know. That's what I'm saying.
5: We're living it.
4: Some of this reminds me of that. It's like, well, how did the, you know, what was it, 12 or 13 of the various districts, right, looked like death warmed over. But, boy, when you got to that Capitol, it's like fantastic. Well, hold on a second. Is that really what we want to do, is live the Hunger Games, where the Capitol is always having a party and everything is always first class, even if the rest of the districts are a little bit on hard times?
5: I don't disagree, but a 250 only comes once, and I think we should. I'm glad we're splurging and showing appreciation for it. I don't disagree with the hard times and cutting back and limiting, and I agree they've been complaining about not having enough money for decades, but we're only going to pass 250 once. So
4: that is true.
5: I don't know.
4: That's a very fair point, Dan. That's a very fair point. Are there big celebrations planned in Texas this weekend?
5: Of course. Of course, yes. Get food and stay in the house. So.
4: I envy you. And by the way, I guess I'm kind of glad, too, that in the last few weeks we've been reminded that most of the rest of the world does not enjoy air conditioning the way the United States of America does. And to think, you know, because there was a time in the 70s, we used to have this guy on the show from time to time. I think it was from Heritage, Robert Rector. And he'd always look at census data and stuff like that. He said in the 1970s, something like 23% of the population enjoyed air conditioning, and almost all of them were what you'd call rich people. And today, it's something like 88% of the entire U.S. population enjoys air conditioning. And you think the British and the Western Europeans have not figured out that you have to do this for people. You got to improve their standard of living. But then again, Great Britain is not exactly in great shape, are they? Dan, thanks so much. I appreciate the call. Glad you're listening down in Texas on KTSA. Hey, are China-linked groups quietly training America's judges? I want you to consider this. It's something we'll talk about more after Independence Day weekend, but a green nonprofit has trained 2,000 American judges while courting Beijing, Communist China. So who's really shaping the rulings that are coming out of our courts? A national security group is now urging Congress to investigate a prominent environmental law nonprofit organization over their past partnerships and their programming ties with the Chinese Communist government and organizations linked to the Chi-Com government. The Environmental Law Institute, known as ELI, has trained more than 2,000 American judges on environmental law through what's called its Climate Judiciary Project. That's what they've done since 2018. So just in the last 8 years, they have trained more than 2,000 American judges, and they're tied to the Chinese Communist government. Now, if you say, well, why is that important? Because China does not have America's best interests at heart. And if what they're trying to do is to shove judges, to push judges in a particular direction to benefit China at the detriment of America, that's just absolutely wrong. And here's what they've found about this. Across three decades of engagement, ELI's work has uniformly advanced Chinese strategic and national security interests while undermining American national security by constraining domestic energy producers. Now, how are they doing this? Because judges have a lot to say about whether or not you drill for oil, about whether or not you mine coal, about whether or not a coal-fired electric plant is allowed to operate, about whether or not you can generate electricity with natural gas. It is to China's benefit to cut America's energy availability and to go out and push the kind of stuff that we buy from China, like windmills and solar panels. By the way, everybody does talk about those weight loss injections, you know, the GLP ones, and I've heard about them too. I have absolutely no interest. I know the results are dramatic. They lower your blood sugar and they reduce your appetite. But what if you want to lose weight and you don't want the painful weekly injections, especially when you hear about some of the crazy side effects? 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Glad to be with you on a Conspiracy Theory Thursday. Always glad to take your calls at 866-HEY-LARS. That's 866-439-5277. When we come back, should we be harvesting all the timber in America instead of letting it rot after fires? We'll get to that next.

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4: Hey, welcome back to the Lars Larson Show. Our forests, especially our federal forests, lose far more timber to rot than we ever actually harvest and turn into dimensional lumber to be able to build houses and businesses and furniture and everything else. So if the crews and the equipment are already in place, what stops us from putting all that wood to use instead of letting it become the kindling for wildfires in the future? I thought we'd talk about it with Jesse Ramos. I've been very impressed when I follow Jesse on Instagram. He's the state director of Americans for Prosperity Montana. Ms. Ramos, welcome to the program.
5: Hey, thank you so much, Lars. Really appreciate you giving a voice to these critical issues affecting rural America.
4: Hey, I'm glad to do it because I don't think Americans, when they hear about oil and natural gas, they say, that's a gold mine for America. We've got a lot of it. And I want them to say that about forests as well, because the public owns hundreds of millions of acres of forest, and we could be turning it into something productive, including jobs and taxes, and we're not.
5: Absolutely. Unfortunately, just tens of billions of dollars are going to waste. And you hear a lot of arguments about the oil and gas that, oh, oil and gas isn't good because it's not a renewable resource. Well, you have timber, which is an incredibly renewable resource, and that's still not good enough for a lot of these far-left environmental activists that want to shut it down and continue to let that stuff burn.
4: I want you to explain to my audience, when we say, if I say that mortality, you know, where the forests either get bugs or disease or they've suffered a fire, that we could go in and salvage log an awful lot of that, and we're routinely not doing that. Is there any way to explain something that sounds inexplicable?
5: I think the main reason, Lars, is it actually came from the Carter administration. They've made it impossible to actually responsibly care for our public lands. I mean, I'm a public land user. I think you probably are too. We love our public lands,
4: yep.
5: But it's completely irresponsible to forego our public lands and not responsibly care for them. And so it's just lawsuit after lawsuit, permit delay after permit delay that makes it impossible to go in and harvest even after a fire. It'd be great if we could be a little proactive and do it before the fire, but even after the fire, when it's essentially a lot of burnt trees, it's impossible to do it because these activists have found loopholes in the system to completely shut it down for any sort of harvest or economic benefit.
4: So, Jesse, let me ask you something, because this is asking about the sort of the legislative approach to this. Is there any way to get the Congress to pass laws that effectively say, we're not going to let you tie us up in courts forever? We understand protecting the environment. We understand doing things in a sensible manner. But we don't mean that you get to be what my mom used to call the dog in the manger. You know, the entity that just sits there and blocks everything that comes along to nobody's benefit at all, including the dog.
5: I'm so glad you brought that up, Lars, because there's actually a bill sitting in Congress right now. It just passed the U.S. Congress, the U.S. House of Representatives, back in December, and now the Senate is sitting on it because the Democrats have decided they're going to hold it hostage for the election. It's called the Speed Act, and the Speed Act actually addresses a lot of these issues. It limits the amount of time that an agency can be, quote-unquote, reviewing a permit to 60 days instead of multiple years. And it limits other things, such as you only have 150 days to file a lawsuit. And if you're going to file a lawsuit, you actually have to be present in the public comment portion of the project. And so this is very common sense. It had bipartisan support in the House, and unfortunately right now it's just stuck in the Senate. I know President Trump wants it on his desk. He wants to sign this bill, and this would help not only timber, it would help oil and natural gas. It would help energy development so that America can continue to lead the next American energy renaissance.
4: Well, and I'm talking to Jesse Ramos, who's state director for Americans for Prosperity Montana. I lived in Montana a couple of times when I was a kid. I love the state. It's a great state. And unfortunately, it's become a little bit too liberal for me. But we've been talking about this because the idea that we'd let on national forest land, not private land, private landowners generally don't do this, but we'd let trees be killed either by bugs or disease or fire, and then fail to harvest all this, the number is 2 to 8 times as much timber is lost to mortality than is actually harvested every year. I couldn't imagine a farmer getting away if 2 to 8 times as much of his corn just simply died out there in the field as the amount he harvested. He'd be out of business pretty quick, wouldn't he?
5: Oh, absolutely he would. In Montana, since just the year 2000, we've lost 30 billion board feet of timber just to wildfires, not bugs, not any of that other stuff included, just wildfire, Lars. That's enough to build 2 million homes and generate $40 billion of economic activity just gone to waste, burning up, polluting our air every summer.
4: Is 2 billion board feet, you said, or 30 billion board feet?
5: 30 billion board feet.
4: Wow.
5: 2 million homes could be built with that.
4: You know what I like to translate it as, Jesse, and you may have a better number than I do on this, but I've talked to some forest economists, and you say, okay, so how many jobs are generated by 1 million board feet of timber? And they say about 11. And you say, well, that doesn't sound like much. Well, but that means that 1 billion board feet is 1,000 times that. That means that if you cut a billion board feet of timber to make houses and furniture and everything else, you create 11,000 jobs. Now, multiply that by 30. You're talking about hundreds of thousands of jobs. And I realize each one is for a year. But the amount of economic activity you could generate, and most of those jobs, whether it's fellers that cut the trees down, the guys and gals who drive the log trucks, the guys and gals who work in the sawmills, all of those jobs are family wage jobs. They're not jobs where, you know, you have to figure out where mom is going to work because dad or mom can actually make the living for the whole family if you'll let it happen. Am I wrong?
5: You are not wrong. And actually, it's summed up in a pretty good stat that I found, that Montana used to rank 24th or 25th in the country for per capita income in the 80s through the 2000s when logging was at its peak. Now we rank at or near the bottom, 48th or 50th, because we've transitioned into this quote-unquote tourist economy where the average wage is $30,000 to $40,000 a year, whereas the logging industry is well into the six figures for many of these professions.
4: You know, we got to get back to that. Jesse, it's a pleasure to speak to you. Happy Independence Day.
5: Same to you, Lars. Thank you.
4: Thank you, sir. That is Jesse Ramos from Americans for Prosperity Montana. 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
4: News this hour from Town Hall. I'm Keith Peters in Washington. The holiday travel push has begun early in Georgia's capital. Laura Winters reports.
10: A packed Atlanta airport with thousands of people on the move ahead of the 4th of July. Five-year-old Basil with his mom and sister.
11: What are your 4th of July plans?
10: Heading to Ohio to see the grandparents, and he's all decked out in his red, white, and blue Atlanta Braves hat and patriotic outfit.
11: Tell me about your outfit, more importantly, because you're dressed for the 4th of July. What are you wearing? Red, white, and blue?
12: Shirt.
11: Shirt and hat.
12: Yeah.
11: Can you say happy 4th of July?
12: Yeah, happy 4th of July.
10: At Hartsfield-Jackson, Laura Winters, Atlanta, Georgia.
4: World Cup fans from California are taking StubHub to court.
13: The federal lawsuit filed in New York by Julia Reeker-Mogul and Ruben Rentiera alleges false and misleading sales practices left them stranded after they bought tickets to group stage matches last month. The suit seeks to become a class action, saying that hundreds, if not thousands of fans bought tickets only to find out they did not exist, had been revoked, or had been erased due to what the tournament organizer FIFA deemed poor digital infrastructure. In addition to monetary damages, the plaintiffs are asking that StubHub be barred from selling World Cup tickets and that any profits be given back to impacted customers. I'm Jennifer King.
4: The FBI has asked its field offices across the country to dedicate more than 200 staffers to its investigation of the 2020 election in Georgia's Fulton County. A memo obtained Thursday by the Associated Press calls for the FBI to surge 260 investigative analysts and state operations specialists to the effort. The memo describes it as a priority investigation. On Wall Street, the Dow by 594 points, the NASDAQ dropped 207. More at townhall.com.
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16: 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That came even though 7 out of every 10 stocks within the index rose. Several major chip companies, including Advanced Micro Devices, fell. The Dow added 594 points, or about 1.1%.